0: Tony Johnson, 1 o'clock. Why not? Speculation, Richie Mwanga to South Africa. That's what we're hearing. And we'll talk about the teams that have been named for this game on Saturday. Have they been named for Saturday yet, the Bulls? No, they haven't. It'll be tomorrow, maybe. And a look to the first test with TJ Thad Taylor at about 25 past one. And after Thad, we're going to talk to Dylan McCulloch, who's just won a World Cup triathlon event in Paraguay. And what a story this man's had. Had about 18 months, 2 years out with injuries, spinal injuries, Achilles injuries. And he's had a couple of wins on the Asian triathlon tour and then a World Cup event at Paraguay. I think he won a World Cup event in 2024, I think I'm right in saying. So we'll catch up with him. He's just arrived back in New Zealand off the back of that victory. Blake Ashford, we'll get one of these every game multis one day. I thought we were off to a flyer last week, 3 out of 3, and then hit a hurdle and fell. We'll catch up with Millsy and Lashes as well. I see there's a few texts about Richie. Someone here that texted in at 20 minutes ago. Mark my words, Richie's on the plane tonight. You heard it here first. I actually heard it yesterday, but I read it here first, that texter. Interesting times, eh? He should just go. In fact, I was talking to an NPC coach about 5 minutes ago. And I said, have you heard anything about Richie Mwanga going to Africa? And he goes, mate, I don't care. He said he should have been there from the get-go. If he's part of our plan for the World Cup, why wouldn't you take him there? Our rules are draconian, unquote. It's sort of how I feel as well. At 12.04 on a Thursday, remembering Brian from the Hibiscus Coast is on a sabbatical to the end of the Rugby's Greatest Rivalry Tour. Man needs his rest. If you're listening in, Brian, great man. Good to have you on. Let's go to Darren in Australia. G'day, Darren.
1: Stuffy, how are you, buddy?
0: Yeah, very well.
1: Do you think Otago would be really disappointed that Richie Mwanga is leaving a week later than they wanted him to?
0: I don't know. I was watching that game, you know, and he played like a good NPC player. I didn't feel like he looked like an All Black in amongst non-All Blacks, but he was still good. He's going to get better quite quickly, I think.
1: Oh, definitely, definitely. I don't know if it was mentioned on Tuesday, but we all rate Ben O'Keefe quite highly, don't we?
0: Yeah.
1: Do you think he goes to the next level when he gets tackled by a hooker and then the hooker has to go off for a HIA?
0: It looked quite innocuous, and I thought he might have broken the orbital bone or the cheekbone or something. He was in all sorts of situations, Brady McAllister, wasn't he, with that collision?
1: Yeah. Mate, Ben, he's tough. I thought that was pretty impressive. you don't see that too often, do you?
0: No, and Ben was quite concerned and apologetic, and, yeah, what a freak accident that was.
1: Yeah, no, I mean, you just don't know what you're going to get when you sit down and watch a game of code these days, do you? Anything could happen.
0: Yeah, you're right, mate. You're right. It's I've always rated Ben O'Keefe. I don't always think he has a 10 out of 10 game, but he really goes below 9 for me. Mistakes, referees make mistakes all the time, but I like how he's calm and composed. And if you got to talk to him away from refereeing, he's got a genuine love for the game. He loves rugby.
1: Oh, that's great to hear. I've had a few interviews with him, and he interviews very well.
0: Yeah.
1: I like refs like him and Angus Gardner and Nigel Owens, who are very clear and concise why they've done that.
0: Yes.
1: And there's no wiggle room. That's what I've done. That's why. Let's move on. And I think there should be more of it rather than... I did find at times on the week... on Wednesday morning that I didn't know what he was blowing the whistle for.
0: Yeah.
1: And I thought, well, I'm sure the players don't know. The commentators certainly didn't know. Like with that Finian Olfo ridiculous high shot, like we were like, hold on, why is he blowing? What? So everyone thought he'd just gone as a touch. So
0: it's a mystery. I like clear and concise, and I like people to be mature enough to say we don't actually have to agree with this decision, but I

0: understand why he made it in his eyes and what he saw.
1: Well, yeah, and especially referees, the World Referee Body, you're all going to be under the spotlight. You've got a massive tour of South Africa coming up that everyone's watching. This is your time to shine. And I mean shine in the way of clear, concise, and just move on and get on with it, rather than, you know, as I said to Mikey, I keep waiting for the kickoff because then I can celebrate the try, because it could just be pulled back for God knows whatever reason. I really hope we're not talking about it come the first, second, or third, or fourth test.
0: Mm.
1: That's my hope.
0: Yeah, so, my hope too.
1: Sorry, but before you go, when's the team naming?
0: Yep. they're playing Sunday morning, so I would hope tomorrow morning.
1: Tomorrow morning, okay.
0: I would hope.
1: Yeah. I mean, Rassie's probably named his last week, but.
0: Yeah.
1: for the Springboks.
0: The Springboks will know who's starting. The players will know, and he'll probably release the Springbok Test 23 on Monday, I'd imagine. Oh, I think Rassie will name them on Monday. Okay, we'll go. Thanks, Darren. We'll go on. We lost them. Dino. G'day, Dean.
2: Yeah, mate, I agree with you. Rassie probably knows. I just wish he'll release some so these games could have a few more Springboks that we sort of know. Like Pollard, for example, if he's still hanging around the Bulls, I don't know if he is, but just get those guys to strengthen their teams, because it's all very well playing these midweek games, but you imagine if South Africa were coming here and we took 44 All Blacks out of our super squads, like the scores would be the same.
0: Mm.
2: Yeah. You know what I mean? But to be fair, I don't care. Like, there's nothing wrong with giving a team a good hiding and feeling good about yourself anyway and getting the combinations running, but going into a test, it would be kind of nice if the Bulls were at as, obviously the 23 not there, but the others release to make them as strong as possible, just to give us a decent sort of hit out. But I don't know, the Mwanga thing, Staffy, for me, after the way Bowden's been going, I think it's almost clear and obvious that he's never getting back to where he used to be. So the sooner Mwanga gets over there, just in case Love gets hurt, I think that's also obvious now that Love's better at any rate.
0: It's just come out and been confirmed Richie Mwanga's on his way. He's going.
2: Yeah, and I agree. I agree. After that performance the other day, nothing to do with Damien's injury, they can say it if they want to, but he's clearly going to be the next best 10, and Damien and Will sort out the fullback position. But at the end of the day, we want to win some of these games in South Africa, but we want to get ready for the World Cup. And I think a classic case will be Samisi. Once he gets into that environment, you look at the change in Tossie, everything about the man, everything. If you give another 12 months of the nutrition and the coaching that he's going to get between now and 2027, I'll be surprised if he doesn't come off the bench in at least one of these tests, because he is someone that's going to run straight and hard all day for as long as he can.
0: Yeah.
2: And I think that's what we lack. Lakai does it. Wallace, I think, I don't blame him. Like, he's had a serious head knock, so it's going to take him a wee while to come right. We don't doubt his talents. Like, he could well be a future All Black captain, that boy. But at the moment, we've got to look after him a wee bit. He's still young. So, Lakai is putting his hand up big time for me to either be at six or on the bench for sure. But I reckon they might also be looking at Leroy Carter on the bench to cover halfback, because I can't see the point. We ran Preston. He's clearly the number two, but he stayed on for 70-odd minutes as well. There's not much point carrying a reserve halfback that's not really going to get any time. Now, I know people will say, yeah, but what if it's in the first 5 minutes? Well, so be it.
0: Mm.
2: You carry another forward, hope like hell Cam gets through, but surely in training, Leroy can just hit the 10 all day. That's all we want you to do. Just pass it to 10 and let's see what happens, and we'll bring Preston in for the next test. Because it is a bench spot that does look like it's not really going to be utilised, if you know what I mean. Whereas another loose forward would be bloody handy.
0: Yeah, you're right. Dino, we've got to escape because I've got James

0: Wade arriving at the studio. Good to chat to you, buddy. Thanks, mate. There's Dean from Dunedin. He's gone. We take a break. The Machine, James Wade, will be joining us in studio shortly.
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0: 10. You know, like, Ruben Love is the guy. 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Do you want to see a Josh Jacobs get another run just to rest? Or you give Bowden Barrett a crack?
1: Do you not think?
0: I think so. Yeah, I think you give him another crack. 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
1: you've got to give this guy every chance of rediscovering his confidence. 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

0: You love that song, don't you, James Wade?
1: Oh, it's bad when it goes off.
0: So good to have you back in the country, mate. You're looking in good nick, I must say.
1: A little bit rounder.
0: No, I don't think so.
1: A little bit older.
0: A little bit older. A little bit greyer.
1: None the wiser. Lovely to see you. Been a while. Been a long while.
0: A little bit cheekier.
1: Yeah, cheekier. Cheekier. I think it's having children. I've lost all self-respect now, so...
0: How's Arthur?
1: Arthur is amazing. Really is doing really good. Obviously made it publicly known that he's got ADHD and autism, and he is dealing so well with that.
0: Awesome.
1: And now we've got little Alfred, and he is wild, mouthy, bossy, a bit like his mum.

0: to be fair.
1: Yeah, very much like seeing me. You left her at home this time.
2: Moving onwards.
1: I feel like I've never stopped watching you, James, and always appreciated it. And you've always been very giving of your time. You're happy to have a chat with people. You've had a roller coaster of a life, and you've embraced that. I feel like I'm seeing James Wade. Maybe is it 4.0? You're in a good spot.
2: Yeah, I'm in a good spot. I've got a lovely family. My career's had a little bit of a turn, showed a bit more interest in it, and it showed me a little bit more interest as well. A little bit wiser, a little bit older. Life's not so serious, I've realised. And, I think the older you get, the more you try and grasp opportunities and enjoy things a little bit more. Mm. Not so serious, you know. When you're younger, everything's serious and you're kind of fighting to find that new thing. But when you get a little bit older, you just think, oh, this is the journey. I'm just going to roll with it now.
1: Yeah. I feel like darts players, and maybe athletes like golfers, you're always trying to find the zone where you perform at your best. And some people, it's having fun, couldn't give a shit, you know, just rock and roll. Some people need to be intense and really concentrate and practice like crazy and be really driven. Have you spent a career of trying to figure all that out for yourself?
2: All of those places. Mm. All those places. And I think, like I say, and it's the same with whatever anyone does for a job or, you know, their career, you find what works for you. And I'm not sure what that is. I don't know if that's lots of practice, a little bit of practice, really live the life of what you do, or just push it all away and just take it as it comes. And I think you just learn to roll somewhere in the middle of all of those things.
1: Yeah.
2: When things aren't going right, I'm like, oh, I've got to practice, got to practice. And when things are going wrong, things are going right, you're like, oh, I don't think I'll bother with darts today. But that's because things are going right, you know? Whenever it's going wrong, we always look for everything to improve on. And when it is going right, you just think, oh, it's all right.
1: It seems like a perpetual battle of balance, of intensity and freedom, and you've got to find where it is your most comfortable spot.
2: I think, again, with whatever you do, especially with darts, you know, there's no off-season, which is a real shame. So, you know, you have to live the life of being a dart player rather than live the life to be a dart player. Mm. And that's the most expensive thing about darts. It takes most of your time up, most of your time away from family and watching your children grow up. But some players do that because they love their job and they really love their job and they love being a dart player.
1: Yeah.
2: And I think for a smaller number of us, we do it because we want our children to have a different life. So the children don't have to go away and do what you have to do and they don't have to miss their children growing up, because we don't miss them growing up, but you miss a lot of them being young, and they're only young for a little while. And people say to you, oh, children grow up quick, and you think, yeah. And then I blink my eyes and I open now, and one's nearly 8 and one's 4.
1: Wow.
2: And where's that gone? You knew me when I had none.
1: Yes.
2: So
1: children, I can't believe what, just 8?
2: It's like Arthur's come out for 8 now, and it's just like, so you just, you know, and then you find yourself in a position, is it worth it?
1: Yeah.
2: Is a few quid worth, but then you just think it is, because they won't have to do any of those things, hopefully.
1: Mm.
2: Mind you, seeing how wild Alf is, he'll probably just gamble and do whatever else and waste the rest of it. So, yeah.
1: It's kind of interesting, isn't it? Because if you take 3 months off,
2: you can't.
1: Yeah, you lose your points.
2: You can't.
1: Other players catch you. You don't get to do things like darts masters.
2: No, you don't get to do a lot of it, you know. I don't think you can take 3 months off. I don't think that's possible. One, because you become there is such a thing as match fit, and I just think you get too far behind with the rankings if you want to make something of your career. You know, if you want to be in the top 32, then you can mess about and do things like that. But if you want to be a top 8 or a top 10, you can't take, I don't think you can take 3 months out. You might be able to the right time of the year, but there is no right time of the year, because somewhere in 3 months you're going to have to bump into a TV major, or a good few European tours. The rank stuff, you're going to miss too many of them, I believe.
1: Mm. The thing I always, and again, it's another very similar thing to golf. There's not a lot of titles up for grabs. Like, how many tournaments would you enter a year?
2: Loads, bloody loads.

0: There's loads of titles up for grabs, I think. But I'm comparing to it how it was. I still stuck in the past a little bit.
1: Mm.
0: You know, years ago, you'd have three tournaments to get ready for.
1: Wow.
0: You know, so now there's that many tournaments, major tournaments, you barely get a chance to dust yourself down if you've had a bad one. And there's another tournament. Like, years and years ago, it was the World Championships was everything. And then you might have the International Darts League or something like that, you know. But now, I feel now that there's loads of big tournaments available. I think there is.
1: How much choice does James Wade have in the tournaments he plays? Which ones can you choose and which ones do you have to go to?
0: Yeah. Small to none, because you're forced. Anyone can do whatever they want, you know, and the PDC will tell you anyone can do whatever they do or don't want to do.
1: Mm.
0: But in reality, there's that many tournaments and everyone goes to them. You have to go to most of them. That's a problem, you know. What I need is for all the other top players, or all the top players, to stop going to them all, and then people like me can have some time off, right?
1: Yeah. Like a collective.
0: Yeah, you're just chasing each other all the time.
1: Yeah.
0: And that's what it is.
1: If you've got any questions for James Wade, I've already got some coming through.
0: Ooh.
1: Text them through.
0: Good ones, I hope.
1: 8833. Josh from the West Coast says, I have followed the machine, James Wade, the king of double 10, for many years. My favourite moment would have to be his comeback from 9-2 down in a final against Mervyn King in 2014. Mm. He came back to win 11-10 to win the PDC Masters, and he gave it to the crowd, and King was not a happy man.
0: Really?
1: 12 years
0: That's
1: ago.
0: That's what he said. That's what he said, really. Murphy went, really? I went, really?
1: Is that what he said to you?
0: He was trying to get all angry, which I probably would have been. That was a funny game, you know. I think Merv could have had a lot of darts at double that game. It wasn't going to happen for him.
1: Mm.
0: It's been an unfortunate thing for Merv, I think, throughout his career. You know, he's had chances to win big stuff and not quite cross the line.
1: Mm.
0: Someone
1: else's text, what is James's favourite tournament and why is it the World Match Play?
0: What is James? You've answered the question for me.
1: Is that so? He reckons he knows.
0: Yeah, it definitely is World Match Play. Yeah, I like the format. I think sets is a weird game. You know, you can win more legs and lose the game. That's very strange. And like I say, the World Match Play, it's match play. It's first to a certain amount of legs, and the crowd, they're really nice. They're really nice. They're there to, most of the people there are like proper dart fans, so mm-hmm. they're there to watch the darts, not so much dictate what can happen in the games, because some of the crowds can make a difference on what players are doing, you know. And that's part of the game now. That's the modern game. It's a bit sad in some ways, but you know, that's the way the modern game is, and that's where it's going. But the World Match Play is still quite a traditional crowd. You know, they keep quiet most of the time for the important bits. And that's why some of the standard as a whole in that tournament

0: And you just have this little smile and you're like, oh, you've just done it to yourself again. But he is honestly one of the most genuine, nicest guys you'll meet. He really is. Really is. Which kills me to say because he's Welsh, but so is Johnny.
1: Yeah. I love Wadey, and I've put a sneaky bet on him to take it out this weekend. Can you please ask the machine, Phil the Power or Luke the Nuke?
0: Still Phil.
1: Still Phil.
0: Yeah, I mean, I said,

0: is something very, very, very special. But if you took everyone's best 2 years of their career and put all those into a bubble, you know, because that's what Luke's had so far, 2 years. You know, you need to say, I'm not disregarding him or not saying he is absolutely amazing, because he really is. You just got to look at the rankings. He's the best player in the world.
1: Mm.
0: But he's been doing it for a short time, you know, and it's a different world now to what Phil was in. Phil was like the most driven person I've ever met for what he did for a living. Luke isn't the same person. Luke does lots of other things, you know. He's got lots of other interests. And Luke's earned enough money already, I'm sure, to retire. So that's a difference. That's a difference, you know.
1: Big difference.
0: Big difference. Phil, you know, Phil could have earned all the money in the world for 25 years, 30 years. He was more driven than anyone I've ever met, you know. He was the kind of guy that would win the world championships and then get up the next day and practice for the bits that didn't go right.
1: Just amazing.
0: Different drive. Mm. But yeah, I mean, Luke is very, very, very good. He's amazing. He's the world's best player at the moment. But I don't think you can compare someone that's had a 2-3 year career against someone that's had 30 years doing it. It's non-comparable.
1: A few questions about, will Adrian Lewis make a comeback? And I remember the first time AD came to New Zealand and he won. And I'll put my hand up. And before he came to New Zealand, before I met him, I thought he was an absolute pork chop. I didn't engage with him or anything. And then I met him. He kissed me on the face.
0: Yeah, all right, Dookie.
1: Yeah. Just a champion man. Just a lovely bloke. Did he get the yips? What's happened to AD?
0: No, I just think he fell out of love. I mean, we all fall out of love with the game. He fell out of love. And I don't think being, what would you call him, a winner? And playing how he was playing consistently game after game, I don't think that was for him. He was very unhappy in what he does or what he was doing. You know, and some people can do that. And some people are strong enough to take that through. And some people it eats up and destroys, and I think it destroyed him. Can he do it? Can he come back? He can do it 100%. He's got the ability.
1: He'd have to want to, eh?
0: I think he. It's not if he wants to. It's how he's going to handle that pressure again and that stress and that all of that stuff.
1: Mm.
0: You know, can he do that? Mm. He knows if he can do it deep down. He'll know.
1: Mm.
0: You know, and that's the only thing why I question, because it's been. I think everyone's flirted with the idea more than he has. And I think that might be why he's taken longer to make the decision. I might be right, I might be wrong.
1: Mm.
0: But I think he's thinking, do I want to do that again and can I do it again?
1: Mm.
0: In my mind, I would be like sat on the fence with it. I think he'd either come back and do what Adrian does and wallop a load of people, or he wouldn't be able to cut it. And I'm not sure how long he's been out of it. But I think Adrian's one of the very, very, very few people that I've ever watched or played darts against that he's one of the few that's capable of doing that. You know, most people I'd write off straight away that have been out of it for that long. But Adrian, only Adrian knows, and it wouldn't surprise me if Adrian come back and got inside the top 10 of the world.
1: Mm. Two questions left, James. Can't believe you're just in the studio with me after all these years. It's so cool.
0: Oh, it's emotional, right?
1: Yeah, it is. Can you please ask James, darts and pubs go hand in hand. When you're at your local pub, what's your beer of choice?
0: Probably the worst country in the world to say this. Foster's.
1: Oh, shit.
0: I know, I'm probably going to get a head kicked in when I get out of here now.
1: Let's go to an ad break.
0: Yeah.
1: Foster's.
0: Yeah, I love it.
1: You're the only person.

0: Disappointed. VB, sorry.
1: See how I've moved away. Steinager. Most important question of the whole chat. Do you want to go for a curry tonight?
0: I might do. Who's it with? Oh, no, I'm not going with Lee.
1: Your cameraman. No, just me.
0: Yeah, all right, yeah.
1: Just okay. For old time's okay. Sake. Just yeah, okay. For old time. We'll go to the same place.
0: Yeah, all right.
1: 12 mains. Taste them all.
0: Not

0: I won't go into one here. It's really, really special. You're cool. A really good man.
1: Thank you.
0: You've got an awesome wife and family. I wish you nothing but the best, mate.
1: And you, young man.
0: Good on you. Thank you. This is James Wade.
1: Pleasure.
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11: Ladies and gentlemen, all the way from the Netherlands, here's the world number 2 darts player, PDC, I think World Championship runner-up. There he is, ladies and gentlemen, Jan van Veen. I think your first time in New Zealand?
12: Correct, first time ever here, yeah.
11: Welcome.
12: Thank you very much.
11: You're a young man, you're a tall man, you're going to be a very, very well-travelled man over the next few years, I suspect.
12: I hope so, yeah.
11: How young were you when you identified I want to travel the world playing darts? Were you a young man?
12: Oh, I started playing darts when I was 9, but back then it was just...

0: how big darts is, and especially the World Championship, of course, which is that I got to the final, was runner-up, and then you're booming, and then everyone talks about you, and I think darts is growing in the lens. You see it with so many youth players coming through as well, and so, yeah, I think darts is only getting bigger and bigger.
1: Quite incredible, like 24 years of age, you finished second in the biggest tournament of the year.
0: Yeah.
1: Walking off the stage,

0: darts and on your flights? Because I remember one year, Simon Whitlock had made his own barrels from turning metal somethings, mm-hmm. and it was all pronged and weird. Is there weight, length, all that sort of stuff regulation?
1: Yes, weight, definitely. I think from like 12 to 48 grams out of my head. Length as well, you can't use a dart over, I think the total is like from point to the end of the flight, like 30 centimeters.
0: Right.
1: And point, you can do what you want as long as it doesn't damage the board.
0: Right.
1: That was the problem back then with Simon. He used to create his own points out of files.
0: Yes.
1: So it damaged the board a lot. So now we have rules like if you damage the board, you need to change your points because, you know, you don't want to get a bad look on TV.
0: You've got darts named after you. You go in and buy a set of Van Veen darts. How much input do you have into what you're happy to have your name on?
1: Very much. Like my company that make my dart, Red Dragon, based in Wales in the UK, they create a draft of my dart of, well, of course, there are darts that I play with that are on the market, but there are also different darts, like commercially, that people want to buy. And then I get all the drafts, and like if I don't like a dart, if I find it ugly or weird grip or whatever, there's something wrong, I don't want it. I don't want to put my name on it. So, you get all the saying.
0: I've always had a burning question. I've never been comfortable enough to ask a darts player until right now. I watch you guys and they show you in the slow-mo, right? And you have this massive follow-through and bend your wrist. So I've got a dartboard and I hardly ever use it. If I do that, it goes in the floor, it goes in the ceiling. Is that just how important is that flicky follow-through with your wrist?
1: It is very important. That's what I always say to like beginning dart players. The most important thing is the follow-through. Wow. Like stretch your arm and, as you said, flick your wrist all the way down, because that's how you're going to be repetitive. If you don't do that, if you like stop your arm halfway, first of all, you're going to hurt your arm. If you do it for like an hour, you're going to have painful muscles the next day. And also, you can't be 100% throwing the same every time, because one day your arm stops here, then the next day it stops a little bit further, a little bit closer to your head, so your dart can fly all over the place. So that's also my main tip to beginning dart players. The follow-through is very important.
0: Yeah, because I see beginning part players, home dart players, pub dart players, the consistency is what you guys have got over everyone.
1: Yep.
0: Like the wear and tear on 20 and 115 and all that stuff around there, and then 16s is just, it's just consistency. When did you first start being consistent?
1: I'm still not. I want to be more consistent, but you know, it's difficult because if you do it more often, you're going to be more consistent. I think if you play more matches, match practice is the best practice there is.
0: Is it?
1: You can play all you want at home or whatever, but if you start playing a match, it's going to be 100% different. So I always say play as much as you can against friends, family, local tournaments, whatever, and that's how you get consistency. Because if you do it more often, you're going to be better. You're going to be more consistent.
0: Got Jan Van Veen in here. Very lucky to have the world number two darts player in New Zealand with the Darts Masters on at Sky City. What do you think you would have been if you threw a dart like I do and you couldn't be a darts player?
1: Ooh, it's a good question. I studied aviation.
0: Okay.
1: So I got my degree in that, so I'll probably be working at the airport. I don't have like one...
0: Finding lost luggage.
1: For example, yeah. I'll probably do a better job than... we don't go into that. But it's something at the airport. I don't have one particular job. I didn't want to be a pilot or like an air traffic controller, none of that. But probably something at the airport, like logistic-wise, like capacity planning, stuff like that.
0: Oh, okay. And how do you feel, like I'm disappointed that your equipment isn't here. Who's the guy you walk on stage and play against that you want the most to walk off having won? I feel like I know what the answer is because I know who the hardest one potentially to beat is at the moment.
1: I think he's not here, but Luke Littler, if you play him and you beat him, I think that's always the most satisfying victory. Mm. You know, you want it to be the best, you have to beat the best. Mm. So I think that will be the most satisfying victory, yeah.
0: And I'm always reluctant to talk about Luke Littler to other players because you're all bloody good in your own right. But as a darter yourself, who probably started at a similar age to Luke and you're seeing what he's doing, I always remember a press conference and Gary Anderson said, just remember, he's 16, let him be a kid. I think he's done remarkably well maturity-wise for such a young man who's doing what he does to the best darts players in the world.
1: For sure.
0: Do you see that?
1: 100%. But he needs to be as well because he gets thrown in the deep end everywhere.
0: Mm.
1: Like Yes, he is the

0: best, but everyone expects him to win every tournament, and he's doing it week in, week out, everywhere, like especially all the big tournaments, everywhere he goes he wins. Mm. And he must feel so much pressure. Like, even I'm not winning too many tournaments, but even I feel the pressure of I need to do well because people are expecting me to do well, and him must be 100 times worse, and he still does well every tournament. And yeah, as you said, I find it remarkable how he deals with that pressure on the yeah, in that young age of 19 years old.
1: Listeners are texting in. He says, my Dutch wife Sylvie loves Gian. Hi from her. Ex-Dongen, Netherlands?
0: Dongen, yes. That's like about 20 minutes, 25 minutes away from where I live. In
1: You got a local Netherlands expat who cheers you on. Same question came in for James. What's your favourite tournament?
0: Favourite tournament?
1: Where you arrive and just go, yeah.
0: Well, it's easy to say the World Championship because it's the biggest one. But I love the World Match Play.
1: James. That's his favourite.
0: But James always does well there.
1: Yeah.
0: I beat him, by the way, the other day there. I think the World Match Play because it's the start of the back end of the year, because at the back end there's all the big tournaments and the World Match Play is in July, and it's lovely weather outside in Europe in July. I'm always better when it's sunny outside. Winter Gardens and Blackpool is a fantastic venue, so I would say the World Match Play. Yeah.
1: Mm. Last thing, really appreciate your time. What's your favourite thing to do away from darts, or do you get enough quality time away from darts? Because when you do what you guys do, you're married to the game and the tournament grind. If you get time, what do you like to do?
0: Well, when I'm home, I just like to spend time with the family, just take my mind away from darts. I started to get into golf now as well, which I'm terribly at, by the way. But
1: really?
0: Yeah, I'm terrible. But
1: don't forget to follow through.
0: I know, exactly. Otherwise, I'm going to break my wrist. But I like that because, like, I'm just don't think about anything else. Don't think about darts. Just be out in the open air.
1: Mm.
0: Hopefully improve a lot, but that's also nice because I'm terrible. I can only improve, and I think that's something I like as well.
1: Actually, I am nearly out of time. There was one question I wanted to ask you. Like, when I started playing darts, Phil Taylor pretty much just dominated. And then Michael Gerwen pretty much dominated. I feel like there's a good bunch of you now. It's a little bit more shared out. And you would have watched those guys coming through. Do you feel like it's an more even field now?
0: If you take away Luke Littler, then yes. Mm. Because I think there are maybe 10 people who can win the big tournaments. But at the moment, there's only one player winning, and that's a bit of a shame. I think he's just levels above the rest at the moment. But I think he won't be as dominant, as you said, as what Phil Taylor and Michael McGowan used to be, hopefully.
1: But he's a good young man.
0: For sure, yes.
1: Gian, brilliant to have you in here. I love watching you play. I love the new breed, and I love that you can mix it with the big dogs. So just as a darts watcher, keep going. I love watching you, man.
0: Thank you very much. Appreciate it.
1: Gian Van Veen, world number two.
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3: The Warriors made a statement at home last week, knocking over the ladder-leading Panthers 28-12. 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Now the Warriors head back on the road to Suncorp Stadium, taking on the Broncos in another huge test. We've got you covered with all the action, thanks to SEN. The Warriors against the Broncos, kick-off 9:30 Saturday night, live on Sport Nation.
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8: Really good to catch up with our world-ranked darts place. Just fantastic. Wicked chat, Steph. Love it from face. Good on your face. How would James look in a Turbos jersey? Everyone would look better in a Turbos jersey. You know that. Bit of a dart story. This is long. I haven't had a chance to pre-read it, so I'm just going to trust you, whoever wrote this. Bit of a dart story. Funny depending who you ask. Growing up in Wainui, our wider family were always involved in darts. Some still are. And when I was about 11, I found a set and was throwing them around outside in the grass. My 8-year-old sister dared me to hit her while hiding behind a flax bush. Ooh. Yes, this 11-year-old took it as a challenge and planted one straight in her thigh. Whoops. And yes, I felt bad. And yes, she still brings it up 39 years later. Sorry again, my darling sister from Daniel. Oh, my goodness. It's a darts done for us today, and it's been special. And just remember that Sky City New Zealand Darts Masters, it is at Spark Arena, Auckland, here in Auckland, August 14 and 15. Oh, it's such a good night. They're such good people. Back in a minute.
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0: 1 p.m., 13th of August. Good to have you all along. Still to come on the show very shortly, Tony Johnson. We'll catch up with Thad Taylor from the TAB in this hour. And at the bottom of this hour, Dylan McCulloch just back from winning a World Cup triathlon event in Paraguay, which is probably a bigger win than you can imagine when you understand the injury situation he's been through over the last couple of years. So great to have him back in the country. Just landed. We'll get him on just after 1:30. Blake Ashford at 2 o'clock to talk around the NRL. Round 24 preview. We'll catch up with Millsy or Lashes or Guy. Find out what's on their show as well. But at 1:01, let's go to the great man Tony Johnson from Sky Sport and from Sport Nation and potentially from his living room at the moment. G'day, TJ.
1: Hello, mate. How are you?
0: I'm very well. Moanga will not be playing in a Ranfurly Shield game. He will be on a plane. I've heard he's on a plane today. Big call up.
1: Yeah. The rumours were started on Monday afternoon that he was on his way, and I suppose

0: suppose once Damien McKenzie hit the ground and tweaked his ankle in that game yesterday morning, I was sort of half expecting that he'd be on a plane yesterday. But, yeah, off today, which means there's no way I can imagine that they'll consider him for the game against the Bulls this weekend. I don't think he'll get there in time. But, you know, it's quite a long hike. I think, what are you... probably head off as far as Australia tonight and then a 14-hour flight tomorrow to Johannesburg. So I wouldn't imagine he'd be in consideration for the game this weekend. And then, of course, they've got no midweek game before the first test. So the first we're likely to see of him would be in the midweek game against the Lions the following week. But yeah, it's inevitable. I'm surprised that it didn't happen a bit earlier, to be quite honest.
1: Yeah, it's interesting what... I'm not so interested what part Richie Moonga will play. I'm actually reasonably pleased he's there. He's going to be in the All Blacks next year. I think we sort of know that he'll be part of that campaign. But I don't think Josh Jacobs will go and pick him up from the airport. He's probably had the minutes he's going to get.
0: No, and that's going to be the interesting thing to me, because Jacobs, to me, has earned a place on this touring team. He's an investment in the future. So do you leapfrog him or not? They sort of think that if they need someone to play that position in a test match, that Moonga, with his previous experience, is that guy, or do you put your faith in the young fella? So, but I think a lot of that will depend on just how severe this injury is for Damien McKenzie. I think once that, if it's a 50-50, then that makes Moonga going a no-brainer. But it's just a matter, if he is going to be okay for the first test, well, you just wonder exactly what the pecking order will become.
1: So I guess they depowered a little Canterbury for the Ranfurly Shield game. Just checking the tribe app. They've still got Richie Moonga listed at 10. I'm trying to think, yeah. Maybe

0: Andrew Newstub might go in there. I'm not sure.
1: Yep. Yeah, I would say for sure he's the back, the inside back reserve. Mate, they're still going to be very strong. They were impressive last week. To me, it was really more about how their forwards went. I see Finley Brewis is going to bring up 50, so there's a milestone for him. They've named Taylor Cahill at 6, so they've got Liam Jack and Jamie Hannah in the middle of their pack. I just thought that Cahill... and Hannah were terrific, and Dom Gardner last week in the game against Otago. I thought they were fantastic. They were three of the main reasons why Canterbury won that game. So they'll be very hard. I see Bay of Plenty. They lost their opening game to Waikato. They got a late penalty. I think it was Jason Robinson, wasn't it? Kicked the penalty goal, and they held on to win the game against Northland. But yeah, they've got a pretty good side. Naitoa Arcoy, the captain, but it'll take a huge effort to take the Shield off Canterbury this weekend.
0: Yeah, I tend to agree. But they might get a little bit buoyed when they hear that Richie Moe's not there. Interesting game tonight, TJ. Wellington and North Harbour. North Harbour have pleasantly surprised me this year, and they go into a game against Wellington as favourites in Wellington, North Harbour.
1: Yeah. James Parsons sort of tipped me the nod a couple of weeks ago. He'd been watching them pre-season. He said, they've got a really good group of players. I mean, a lot of them back from last year. What's really nice to see is a lot of homegrown talent there. Yes, they've had a couple of guys go across the bridge. Bryn Gordon and his brother, Leo Gordon, who's looked really impressive. Really like the look of the young winger, Rory Taylor. They've got, and James Stevie, who missed last year because of an injury, he's been playing really well. So they don't have to make too many changes for the game, so that they're a settled side. They'll be confident after a really good win over a disappointing Counties Monaco side last week. Wellington, they battled really hard against Auckland. There wasn't a lot in it. They strike a North Harbour team, but it's a rare thing over the years at North Harbour by the Wellington as favourites to win the game, but I think they've probably earned that right on what they've done so far. I note too that the plug-in hybrid, Lassie Turifi, is playing 12 again.
0: Played too well last week in that position.
1: Too well for his own liking, probably.
0: Yeah, they must still have injuries in there.
1: He's one of those guys, he'll do the job for the team. I say that lightheartedly. Too well for his own liking, because you know that he would really probably prefer to be wearing that number 7 on his jersey, but he'll do what needs to be done for the team, and he made a couple of really great runs. And you know, we live in the era where players have to be multifunctional just in terms of what they do on the field. That everyone, no matter what jersey you wear, you've got to be able to make tackles, you've got to be able to compete for the ball in the ruck or maul situation, and he just brings that. He chucked a couple of reasonable passes too, so they've obviously decided to stick with it. But yeah, I think whoever loses that game, they'll probably feel like they're chasing it a bit, so yeah, there's plenty on it.
0: Another interesting game is, for me, tomorrow night, because I like both of these teams, Northland and Taranaki, NPC teams that are not in a Super Rugby franchise city. To me, just my pure definition, real NPC teams. And Northland, they always seem to throw everything at it when they're at home.
1: Yeah, there's a lot to admire about the Northland, not just Northland and the NPC, just the whole Northland rugby setup, their community engagement, it's deep and meaningful. And I also note something too, if you look on their bench, the name Holwell there, Staffy. Darcy Holwell.
0: Son of.
1: Yeah.
0: Oh, if he's got 50% of the ticker of his father, he's going to be a special player.
1: Yeah. David Holwell, what a fantastic player. Obviously, good Northland boy, but went down to Wellington, and he's just such a good player and played overseas and that. But yeah, so his son Darcy in line for a debut, which is, I'm sure, causing a lot of pride and joy in the mid-north area. Taranaki, I think without Caelan Boshier for this game, he's just having a great season. He's a terrific player. how good to see Seta Tamanivalu back as well. So, yeah, that'll be a good one.

0: think Taranaki, we always expect plenty out of them, but Northland are a side, no one can take them lightly. They play, there's a lot of spirit in that team, but there's a lot of good players there as well. I'm not sure whether he's playing there in this game tomorrow night. I'll find out soon enough as I'm doing the game, but Hiramaya Murray's been playing at centre. I think that's done something for their back line as well.
1: Fair call. We've talked about the Shield game, and then we go Auckland Hawke's Bay. And Izzy Dagg this morning told me Hawke's Bay have never won the NPC, which I find quite surprising because they're such a good union.
0: Well, he was obviously paying attention to the commentary on Saturday night because we did talk about that. So they've won, what was known as the first division. But no, never. In all that time, that 50 and a bit seasons, this is what, the 51st, they have never won the first division. Of course, they went into that conglomeration with Manawatu for a while, the Vikings, and they were a second division team. I think they've got the makings of a championship winning team this year for sure. Obviously, the personnel are there, but it's just the way in which they're playing. They're a terrific team, and I was on hand last week when they gave Tasman a bit of a thumping, and just some of the rugby they played was outstanding.
1: What sort of hangover? I guess Otago very disappointed with their loss, losing the Shield last week. Manawatu very delighted with their win, last gasp win against Southland, and Manawatu home again.
0: If the emotional curve is a factor, then you'd have to give Manawatu a shout. That was amazing last week what they did. As I said to you in the office the other day, I was sort of pretty much, well, that one's done and dusted. Better get up and start making dinner because it was my turn. But I didn't turn around and suddenly, next minute, they've got up and they've won. That was a fantastic performance. So, Otago have picked themselves up. They'd be really disappointed with that. They just had difficulties breaking down that Canterbury defence. I think that was the key to the whole game. Canterbury just defended so well. Anyone who beats them are going to have to find a way around it. It's like a red and black brick wall.
1: Mm.
0: But Otago, they'll just have to pick themselves up, dust themselves off and start again.
1: Yeah, and then we go south of Sunday, two games Sunday. I think the first one is Southland against Waikato. I had Waikato as underdogs last week, TJ, and they travel away again.
0: Yeah, look, that will be tough, that loss for Southland to take, but they'll just have to pick themselves, as I say, they'll have to pick themselves up. And that's what it's all about, this competition. You don't get too much time to dwell on things.
1: Yeah.
0: You get into the season, some of the turnarounds can be pretty short as well. You don't get a heck of a lot of training time because obviously you've got to have a bit of recovery time during the week, and it's just a matter of flushing it on Monday morning if you've lost, picking the bones out of a win if you've done that, and moving on. Waikato to me, it looked like they've got the bones of a really good team as well.
1: Counties Monaco and Tasman probably not delighted with the starts to their seasons.
0: Neither of them, no. Tasman, they were unconvincing in their first game against North Harbour. Having said that, of course, North Harbour played probably better than a lot of pre-season predictions, just people who hadn't seen North Harbour play, but they managed to scratch out a win, but then they were well beaten last week. They've got the personnel there again. Counties Monaco, they haven't really got going yet. They played some good rugby in patches against North Harbour, but were well beaten. I would expect Tasman to win that game, but who knows in this competition?
1: Yeah, I had a text just before TJ, and I just want to read it to you. And it's from Tristan. He says, "I don't know about how you feel, but I just want the Test Series to get started now. The tour has been an anti-climax so far because these provincial teams are severely under strength. They've been good warm-ups for us, but that's all. They essentially are. And unfortunately, it's virtually an international side playing NPC teams. They have lacked that fizz with still the balls to go. I feel it's a bit like when you're a kid waiting for the main course being Christmas Day and open the presents where you've had enough of all the chaos." It's reached, so it goes on. I have to say, I tend to agree a little bit. I've been a bit underwhelmed with the early games.

0: Well, there's been value in them for the All Blacks because they get to try, you know, combinations. They get to build up for the test match, and that's probably the reason why South Africa were so keen to go up to Argentina to give some guys a run of test match rugby before they pick their team. And I think at least five or six of those guys will be in the first test side to play the All Blacks. But, yeah, they got 47,000 in Cape Town only because the signs were that the people were not happy with the ticket prices. They pretty much doubled the ticket prices for the All Black Tour games, and people responded by saying, well, we're not going. So they lowered the prices for the game in Cape Town, and suddenly they got 47,000, which was a good crowd, but it was a dismal crowd on a dismal night. Apparently, Kevin Putt was talking to us the other morning. He said he played in South Africa and Durban for, I can't remember how many years. He said, was it 7 or 8 or 9, something like that. And he said he can't remember it ever raining. And it rained for 3 days solid before that game, which is why we saw surface water, because they don't have to worry about drainage because they never need it. But again, you know, people just said, well, we're not paying double the price to go and see these games. So that's bit them on the backside, really. But we've seen it here too, when the Lions toured here, players not being allowed to play the tour games because they want to keep them in cotton wool for the test matches. It's also their season's different now, of course. It's a lot of them, like, for example, I was reading a piece about Johan Ackerman looking around for a Bulls team that we could perhaps talk about. They haven't named it yet, but he won't have most of his Springbok. I mean, there will still be some players who played Springbok rugby. Billy Le Roux, for example, is still playing, might be threatening Martin on his record one day if he keeps going. But yeah, they haven't played a game since June, when they got thumped by Leinster in the URC final in Dublin. Haven't had a game since then. They've been in preparation mode, but they've had the disrupted preparation. So yeah, it certainly takes a bit of the sting out of it. It's not what we thought it would be, in comparing it to the great tours of yesteryear, when people just flock to these games. It's got a different feel about it, but what I would say, I wouldn't underestimate the value of these games for the All Blacks. There's always a risk of injury, and we've seen that already with Billy Proctor out and Damien McKenzie, you know, what they are saying is not a severe ankle injury, but one that probably has got him as a 50-50 prospect for the first test. There's always the prospect of injuries, but it hasn't quite been as brutal as we expected, and just in terms of the physicality still being there, but the quality of the opposition probably hasn't been what you think it would be, and the crowds, certainly the crowd in Durban, wasn't what we thought it would be. But as I say, don't underestimate the value of these games for the All Blacks.
1: Mm. Just one last thing, TJ. You just mentioned Billy Proctor there. For a while, he was anointed, I guess, as our first choice 13 for a few test matches under Razor. For me, Quinn Tupaia stamped himself as our first choice 13. But then I'm reminded Rico Ioane's over there and can play 13. What do you think they might do there?
0: Yeah, to me, you know, Quinn Tupaia is a terrific player, but he always, to me, looks like he's a natural 12, but he's not going to be playing 12 as long as Geordie Barrett's there, because Geordie Barrett is just, he has come back from that stint in Ireland. I think he's a complete player, Geordie Barrett, and he's very much a fulcrum of that back line. His kicking game yesterday was one of the, I thought the All Black kicking game yesterday, that while the Sharks just booted everything that came their way in the air and hoped for something to come of it, the All Blacks actually kicked tactically really well. They got 50-22s in there. They put the ball into spaces and they put the ball up and it was contested. And I think Geordie Barrett was part of that, his long kicking game especially. So he's going to be 12. And it's just a matter of, do you put Quinn Tupaia at centre where he doesn't have that top-end speed that you'd probably like to see from a centre, but he's just such a good player. And I think he's improved his defence over the years. Or do you go to Rico Ioane? And that was something, I think that was Kevin Putt again yesterday, felt that he thought that maybe they might go for Rico Ioane. The thing about Ioane is he's a really

really good scramble defender. You think about the, over the years, the number of times where he's just turned up in the corner to put someone in touch. I know he's a player that, that triggers people, that he's not universally popular. And I mean, really, that's got nothing to do with it. It's about who's best for the role.

0: It's Tupaia who's got his nose in front, but I wouldn't be surprised to see Rico Ioane there either.
1: Mm. Fantastic times ahead, and the NPC and the Heartland Championship starts again
0: this week.
1: TJ.
0: How good.
1: And I had Donnie Bell on the show yesterday, and God, if you weren't first up for the Heartland, you just listened to 10 minutes of Donnie Bell and you are.
0: Yeah, and I think it's been great. We've had a bit of it this week, haven't we, on the various shows, hearing from people in the Heartland. It's wonderful recognition of a competition that has, again, has real meaning. I know we talk about the challenges that the teams are facing, and, you know, there's a report that's come out today saying that things are looking a bit dodgy in terms of the finances of Super Rugby. And from that, I would say, Staffy, just one comment on that was that it is time maybe just to let them stand alone completely, because at the moment there's still this perception that the Super Rugby teams are there to be on the end ballers to service the needs of the All Blacks, and I think we've got to move on from that. But the heart and the soul is still there, and people, the eyeballs are there too. It's just the challenge of getting those eyeballs and their accompanying bums into the stadium.
1: So people forget how good stadium hot dogs are, TJ. That's enough to get me there.
0: Yeah. Well, yeah, absolutely. And I'm a purveyor of the hot dog myself.
1: It's just part of it's a uniform. It's part of the uniform to go to provincial rugby.
0: Even the one out, you know, the ones out of the caravan that are a little bit greasy.
1: That's the ones.
0: You dunk them in tomato sauce and that's all the flavour you need.
1: That's me, the big ice cream container of tomato sauce, and dip it in, wrap some paper around the stick. Happy days. Good on you, TJ. Yeah. Looking forward to the rugby. We'll talk again. There's Tony Johnson, and I think I'm right. He's calling the game Northland Taranaki this weekend. Sorry, Joey. Staffy, could you tell Tony, go the mighty turbos from Joey? All right, that's from Joey. No, I don't need to say that, Joey. He knows it. 13, which is 1:22, back after this.
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0: if you multi the Blues to win Super Rugby into Manawatu beating Otago, you get $57.50. Thank me later. Investment advice. Hello, Thaddeus.
1: Yeah, keep you on the step. Gee, we gave Southland one, didn't we, last week?
2: Did we ever?
1: Manawatu, yeah, put them to the sword there as $1.45 favourite. So onwards and upwards, $5.75. It's a gift. Otago, $1.12. They'll be smarting, obviously, after what happened last week.
0: Let's talk Grand Philly Shield now with the wisdom that Canterbury are Moonga-less. He is on a plane off to the All Blacks. Mm. It brings Bay of Plenty back in a little bit, but maybe not enough.
1: No, it's simply what the marketplace is saying. I mean, Pop got the job done last week, you know, not flashy. And look, Waikato might be pretty good in that first up run that they put in.

0: Panthers Roosters. Talk to me.
1: Oh, Panthers are coming in. Gee, they have shortened up. And I can sort of understand that because they've got obviously coming off what happened to the Warriors. I think they were around $1.70 when we spoke on Tuesday. They're into $1.53, so that's a decent push for the Panthers to put this right. This will tell us a lot tonight, Steph, won't it? It'll tell us a fair bit, you'd think. You know, the top two sides, or two of the top three anyway, including us, of course. You know, are the Roosters the real deal, I guess, is the answer, the question. We might get a bit of an answer tonight. So, yeah, that's fantastic. $1.53, as I say, most people thinking Penrith will turn it around. There's those round 24 specials, I should say. They'll close tonight as well. You can check those out. There's a 3 from 4 boost over the weekend as well. Azarko, Johnson, Mulitalo and Taulagi. Any three of those four to score boosted to $2.50. The 3 from 4 boosts have been very popular, and they have been hitting. We're $1.44 now, Steph. I think we trimmed up. We're $1.45, the Warriors, against the Broncos, and they were $2.75. They're out to $2.80. So they were $1.46 when we spoke on Tuesday. But, they should, fingers and toes crossed, get the job done. The Broncos look to be in a fair bit of disarray. But, yeah, that game tonight's really going to set the tone for the round. Panthers, Roosters, it'll be a dead-set barn burner.
0: And remarkable to think that the Warriors are playing the Broncos at the Broncos, the defending premiers. There's going to be a hickoy for our team, not their team. But I digress. Time's a Guinness. Can we go to New Plymouth and pluck something out from the great Thaddeus Black Book on Saturday?
1: I haven't got anything in the black book, and most people will be telling you about this horse, but boy, I'm going to the Northland Breeders, and it's at Ruakaka, and I'm with the favourite. You have to be. Shalabia. Oof, I don't know. Whatever it is, she is a half-sister to Crescetti, and she won on debut. Boy, she didn't just win, she won by panels, about 6 lengths on debut, and the performance was stupendous. And what makes this bet a little bit more confidence, I've seen no money at this stage for Kinnaird, who was a $2 favourite in a Karaka Million, and it's first up for the Walker Burgess team. No money there, so Shalabia. I'll get the name right by Saturday, Steph. but what I can tell you, heavily backed to be winning that Northland Breeders race number 6 up on the Winslet's North Ruakaka.
0: Tap man Thaddeus, we'll chat on Saturday morning, mate.
1: Yep, talk then. Thanks, Steph. Have a good weekend, everyone.
0: Thad Taylor out of the TAB. The app is newer, faster, brighter, shinier. You've got to be 18. You've got to bet responsibly. We'll take a break. We're going triathlon next.
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9: 25-2, bang on the dot, which means we're bang on time to chat to Dylan McCulloch. He's just back from Paraguay. We usually go there for holiday. He went there to punish himself. He joins us now. G'day, Dylan.
10: Hey, Steffi. Thanks for having me on.
9: All good, mate. All good. Gold medal, World Cup, Paraguay, led out of the water and won it as a champ. What a performance.
10: Oh, sorry.
9: Have I got you?
10: Sorry, yeah, I'm back. Just cut out. Sorry about that.
9: Okay, we are back. I can't do all that again. I can't even remember what I said. I just said you went to Paraguay to punish yourself, but you got a gold medal for the punishment. And the fact you led out of the water, you were in a pack in the bike, and then you kicked away in the run. Quite a dominant performance by you.
10: Yeah, it was a super strong race from start to finish, and I haven't raced at that level since 2024, so almost 2 years. And yeah, it's just great to be back racing those boys at well, we call it the second tier of triathlon. So yeah, I was super happy with the form, and I spent about 6 weeks up at altitude in Flagstaff, Arizona. So yeah, it's nice that that camp kind of worked, I guess you could say, and yeah, carried me through to some good results. Had a silver in Rio de Janeiro the weekend before as well. So yeah, successful campaign, I'd say.
9: Your last World Cup event was South Korea in 24, as you correctly say, and then your body, you had a few arguments with parts of your body, didn't you? I hate to take people back to injury and tough times, but now that you've got a gold medal from Paraguay, maybe you're comfortable. Just tell us what you went through.
10: Yeah, it was last year was really difficult. I obviously finished 2024 on a high, winning the World Cup, and we also had the Olympics and stuff, and then yeah, the body just shut down after that, and I had a stress fracture that was almost the entire way through, so that was quite painful. And I spent a good few months trying to recover that, and you know, I had a back brace and stuff, and then also was dealing with an Achilles tear, and that probably took longer to come right, just because you know, bones, you can rest them for 12 weeks or so and they recover, but tendons are a lot more challenging. So I pretty much sat on the couch for the entire 2025, and yeah, I didn't really expect to be winning another World Cup a year later. So I think the comeback's been quite good so far. So hopefully we can carry that on.
9: That's quite remarkable when you consider how sedentary your life was in 2025.

0: Because I know with distance athletes, endurance athletes, it's about banking miles. And you can be quite old in athletes' terms when you're peaking because of all those miles you've banked in your fitness library. And so I was quite surprised how quickly you've come back and won a World Cup. Not through disrespect, but I just thought it might take you a while. But has it surprised you?
1: Yeah, it has actually really surprised me. And like last year, I had a lot of doubt creeping in because obviously, as you say, like you need a lot of miles and stuff like that to keep the body turning. And I think after you do the sport for so long, like I've been doing it since I was, you know, all through high school and stuff. And so I think with so many years in the bank, it kind of was always there and never quite disappeared. And honestly, I feel like I've come back a lot stronger, just physically and even mentally, just fresher than what I was in 2024. Like these races that I'm doing now, the way I'm racing and the way I feel during the race is completely different feeling to what I had in 2024. I've done my altitude camp and Flagstaff and stuff, but I haven't, you know, quite got back to, I'd say, my top form yet. So I think I've still got a long way to go. But yeah, it's definitely surprised me and probably a lot of other people with how quickly I've managed to come back.
0: Remarkable. Talking to Dylan McCulloch off a gold medal at the World Cup in Paraguay just very, very recently. I'd like to ask you like questions that, so a lot of people go for runs, a lot of people go for bike rides, a lot of people go for swims, but we don't race at the speeds and the punishment that you go through and the altitude that you have to go through in the race. Can you sort of share with us how you measure your speed, measure your output, listen to your body, try and make a gap? Can my body make a surge? What are those conversations like with yourself you have during a race?
1: Yeah, it's tricky because like we do two different distances. So the one in Rio was a sprint distance. So the overall duration was about 50 minutes. And then Paraguay was about an hour 45. So they're two different kind of races where the sprint race is, you know, not a lot of time to think. Mm. And then the hour 45 race, you know, you've got a lot of time and it's 40K on the bike. So you have a lot of thinking time. But I guess swimming is probably my strongest. So I just try and take it out hard and swim as hard as I can. And then I reassess where I get out of the water and who's around me on the bike. And luckily, both of those races, we had a handful of people, maybe five or so with me. So we just pushed on. And I've got my Garmin on my bike. So I just look at the numbers that I'm pushing. And then, running. We don't run with a watch. So pretty much just go hard from the gun and have some quick run times at both races. So yeah, it's good to look at the result sheet after that and see kind of what the times are, because you actually have no idea during the race, you know, how fast you're actually running.
0: Do you have, like, in the run leg, which is when you're running for the glory, because I always think In the swim, now this might be completely rookie, Dylan, so I apologize. I feel like swim, stay in touch, don't be too far away. Bike, get in a group, save some energy. You can probably catch a tear away if you're in the right group. Run is where you make shake and bake, and that's where you make your money and that's where you make your improvements. So during that run, how much difference is there from triathlon to triathlon? Like you chuck the shoes on, you start running and you're like, oh yeah, today's my day. Or is there some days you say, oh my God, my legs don't want to run today?
1: Yeah, that's exactly spot on. That's how it goes. It's I was lucky, yeah, that the last two races in Rio and Paraguay, I got off the bike and my run legs were like, yeah, I knew instantly they were good. So I had a little mishap in transition in Rio where my inner sole came loose in the shoe. I actually thought someone had put something in my shoe. So I actually left transition, I don't know, 6 seconds or so behind the front guy. So I had to run back up to them. But yeah, luckily, as you say, I had good legs. But there's definitely days where you come off the bike and, you know, it's going to be a long 5 or 10K to go. So I hope I don't have one of those days anytime soon. But, yeah, it's just on the day pretty much.
0: And just in that last one where you went in Paraguay, in that run leg, do you feel different? Do you get knackered and then you get a second wind? I feel I feel crap. Actually, now I feel good. Do you go through different fluctuations or does it stay constant the whole run leg?
1: Yeah, in Paraguay, yeah, that was a 10K run. And I came off the bike and within the first 2.5K, I was cramping like really badly in my both inner thighs. And I had a gel with me, so, and that has electrolytes in it. So I took that and I actually had to slow down from the front boys just to let the cramps go away, because if I kept pushing, it would have just gone bang. So slowed down and then, yeah, the cramps went away, went back up, and then it came back. So I just slowed down and it was a little bit like a rubber band. But yeah, the last 5K, the cramp disappeared, and I was just really hope it didn't come back, because my fitness was, you know, it wasn't really running that hard and the legs were good, so I was just hoping that the cramp didn't come back and ruin the race for me, and yeah, lucky it didn't, so that was good.
0: Dylan McCulloch with us off a gold medal at the World Cup in Paraguay. Training wise, Dylan, like in your own head, you of the three disciplines, one's your best, one's the second best, and one's your weakest. Does your training try and make your best even better? Does your training try and make your weakest not your weakest? How do you balance all of that?
1: Yeah, so swimming is my strongest, so I try and do the least on that just to allow myself to focus more on the running, which is my weakest. So, yeah, I've got a coach, John Hallimans, he's down in Christchurch, and we try and balance it really well. Like, I'll swim quite a bit less than most other athletes just because it takes so much out of you for the run training, and it kind of like weakens your bones and stuff like that if you do too much of it. And well, along with, you know, putting too much muscle in the upper body, which is extra weight to carry around for the run. So it is quite a hard balancing act, and yeah, it's a little bit challenging to do, well, if I was to do it by myself. So I feel like we're kind of in a good position now where I'm consistent over all three. Like, you know, I don't really have too much of a weakness over all three now. So hopefully we can just keep building on that and, yeah, carry that through till next year and hopefully LA in 2028.
0: Right, now it's time for you to make us all feel inadequate. When you're in your biggest training block across a week, I want to know how far you ride in a week, how far you run in a week, and how much time in the pool in a week.
1: I think I was getting up to close to 30 hours in Flagstaff, and, you know, bearing in mind that's about 2,100 metres above sea level, so it's really difficult to recover up there, especially after hard sessions, you know. Even just walking up the stairs in the house, it's, you know, you're out of breath. So we're probably doing around maybe 20K of swimming a week in the pool, and then I think I was heading around 400 to 450K on the bike a week, and then, you know, tapping 100K on the run. So it's a lot of volume, and doing that at altitude is a lot more, yeah, difficult than doing it at sea level.
0: Is there anything to do in Flagstaff? I guess you're buggered all the time, but I guess at altitude you just want to rest when you're not training.
1: Yeah, pretty much. Like, I think we did go to the Grand Canyon for a look one day, but that was pretty much it. It's yeah, it's hard because, you know, you're in America, you want to go and have a look around, explore, but you also need to try and recover for the next sessions and the next day. So pretty much we're just, you know, at home having massages or watching Netflix or something. So it's not a super exciting life, but, you know, we get to have a look around at races and stuff like that. So it goes hand in hand.
0: Awesome, mate. Huge congratulations for what you've just achieved, and before that, what you endured, and to come out with a gold medal in Paraguay is really, really special. Where can we look forward to you competing next, mate?
1: Still sitting down and just deciding where to next, but it's probably going to be maybe the grand final, so back to the top level of World Series racing, and that's on the 27th of September. And then I've got a few World Cups in Asia through October, and we're finishing with a home World Cup in Tauranga on the 20-something of November. So that'll be nice to have a World Cup back in New Zealand again. Last year was our last one, so that'll be good to finish the year off at home.
0: Golden, mate. Golden. Go get them. Really appreciate you having some time with

0: so soon after a very triumphant time in Paraguay. Wish you all the very best in the future. Appreciate it.
1: Thanks, Daffy. Great to chat.
0: There he is, Dylan McCulloch. Folks, just back from Paraguay. World Cup gold medalist after a year on the couch in 2025. With a spine injury and a smashed Achilles. Gosh, huge credit to him. We'll get a quick breakaway. Yeah, I'll be back shortly.
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0: Couple of texts. Steffi, I'm stoked to hear that Richie's heading over to South Africa. I think with his skill set and experience, he will be a big advantage to help prepare the other 10s. I can't see Uncle Dave picking him to play ahead of Love in the first or second test matches, though. But what a great card to have up the sleeve for the third and fourth tests, especially in case of more injuries happening. I can see one option being Richie at 10 and Love at fullback with Jordan staying on the wing. Question mark. Either way, he will definitely add value to the squad. Dave in Queensland, good on you, Dave. Yeah, I think it's right that he's gone over. He's going to be part of the setup from next year, or probably from the Northern tour. Well, it's actually from now. I do feel for Josh Jacob. But if the coach and selectors think Richie Mwanga's a better player than Josh Jacob, they've got to pick him. It's not about being fair and all that sort of stuff.
12: I was just going to ask you that question. How does Richie Moe joining the All Blacks camp affect the other players? Because we've heard whispers over the number, last couple of years at least, with Razor coming out saying he wants the eligibility rule change when Richie Moe playing in Japan, bring Richie Moe back. We've heard whispers that it affected Bowden and Damien. How does this affect Ruben Love? Because he hasn't had to sort of deal with Richie Moe rumours floating
0: about.
12: I
0: don't think it damages him yet. He's the 10. I think we're pretty all sure he is the 10 at the moment, and he'd have to have two or three bad games to lose it. I think the awkward question that you have to ask is, if Richie Mwanga was available and not excluded because he'd had his sabbaticals or had gone away, if he was available for the All Blacks this tour to South Africa with no clauses, he probably gets in and Josh Jacob doesn't. That's the reality of it. Mm. And I'm a big fan of Josh Jacob. But if the rugby union didn't have that ineligibility clause, Richie Mwanga's in that squad. And as soon as there's an injury, he's in the squad. It wasn't his position that got injured. It's Billy Proctor, for God's sake. So the only way around that clause is if there's injury and we need someone to be added, then he can come in. Which is why I thought he might go in for Tyrell Lomax if he didn't recover or something. But they wanted him in. And they've had to. It's stupid rules. It's archaic. It's stupid. And New Zealand Rugby bring it on themselves.
12: Yeah, I mean, the point that I'm kind of getting to is, like, do they actually need Richie Mwanga? I get what you mean. Like,
0: not
12: he's
0: yet.
12: A superb player. But Rennie, I don't think they're looking at that first test squad and he's not going to be involved. It's going to, like you said, third or fourth test perhaps, depending on injuries.
0: And I don't see him being involved this weekend. I see him being involved potentially in the last midweek game, which is the Lions. And then injuries aside, I don't see him taking part. I just don't. It'd really surprise me. Brett says, is this interview live, Staff? Is Dylan going to spend the summer at home training and tracing? Was live, but I didn't see that. But he did tell us what he was doing in the near future. It'd be awesome to see that there's a World Cup event. I didn't know that. In November in Tauranga. We might head down, Brett. Cheer on Dylan. Take a break. Blake Ashford after this.
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0: 2 o'clock text here. I'm going to read it because it says, "Hey, Jacob, it's Adam here. Thanks for playing Supercoach again this year. Unlucky to get beaten by my partner last round. I'll do you a favour and win against her this weekend up the Waz."
1: Yeah, cheers, Adam. Up the Waz. I'm on one trade, Adam, so I'm limping to the finish big time. And, yeah, didn't manage my season too well. Had a pretty good sort of last few weeks, though. Got in Manu Leilua from the Knights, that youngster that took Adam.
0: He sounds more like a lullaby than a rugby league player.
1: Let's be Manu Leilua. I mean, he struggled to get pronounced on the Aussie coverage. I don't know.
0: Leilua!
1: Bloody funny stuff, that. But yeah, no, well played, Adam. Good on you, mate. Hopefully you win this weekend.
0: Yes. Okay. We'll stay on rugby league. We'll stay on rugby. What a game tonight. Oh, my goodness. Let's link up with former Tiger, former Warrior, current good bugger, Blake Ashford. G'day, Ash.
2: We're Steffi.
0: How many total clubs have you played for right from when you were a nipper?
2: One, like just NRL or from a nipper?
0: No, just from, go. Like, and I want to hear the names, because Aussies have the Warringah Moon Rats and stuff like that. So give me the names.
2: Yep. So are we talking about just rugby league? Yep.
0: Yep.
2: I'm guessing. Okay. Paddington Wallara Tigers is where I started.
0: Nice.
2: I played majority of it there. Then I changed for a little bit to the South Sydney comp with Coogee Wombats. They were Coogee Randwick, actually. Coogee Randwick Wombats. Then after that, the rest of it just was first grade after that, or junior league. They're my two junior clubs. Yeah, I went to Endeavour Sports High School. We call the Ship.
0: The Ship.
2: We call that the Ship. The Ship, yep. That was about it, Steph. Not too many. I didn't venture around too many junior clubs. Okay. Tried to stay loyal as I could.
0: And you just said, "Oh shit, bugger it! I'll just go play NRL."
2: Yeah. That's exactly how it went. Had enough of this club scene. Time to go play in the NRL.
0: That'll do me. Good clubs tonight. Teddy Tedesco out for the Roosters tonight. Has forced a change in the prices. Penrith are quite short.
2: Yeah, they are. Look, I mean, even with Teddy in, the Roosters were outsiders, and I got on the Roosters earlier in this week when I saw the team list, Tedesco in. I was like, yep, no, that's enough for me. Like, Isaiah Yeo's out. I see Dylan Edwards on the extended bench as well. I just think with the Panthers, Isaiah Yeo is just one of those players that you can't, you just can't win without. Well, I don't think they win any of those titles without Isaiah Yeo. Like, he is such an important part of that team, almost as big a part as the team as Nathan Cleary. But Dylan Edwards is back, which is a big plus. The Roosters' record against Penrith is horrible. But both these teams have a great record at Combank. So for me, Steph, look, I like the Roosters at the start of the week. Tedesco out, it's brought it back to the field for me. I really don't know where to sit on this one. I'm happy to go either way margin, because I don't think it's going to be big. I don't think there's a flogging in either of these teams at the moment against each other.
0: Do you think there'll be points, or do you think it could be arm wrestling?
2: I think it could be arm wrestling. I really do. Like, now we're looking at, what, 3 or 4 games until the finals. I think that it's going to be an arm wrestle. The Roosters have been great defensively over the past 2 months. So, yeah, look, I think it's going to go right down to the wire. Just don't know who's going to win.
0: Can I push the boat out then? I think we'll go something a little bit juicy in game one, and then we'll know or we won't. And I'm going to suggest that any time try scorer, and most people will expect me to say Thomas Jenkins, but I'm not. I'm going to go Billy Smith.
2: I like it.
0: He's just scoring every single game at the moment. I can only go back 5 games. 2 tries, 1 try, 1 try, 1 try, 2 tries, last 5 games.
2: I think he scored 6. There might be that 6 in his last 5, or he might have scored 6 in 6. I'm not too sure. Yeah. He is in great try scoring form, and on the wing there, Staffy, why not? He's an extra kick threat over Brian Tall.
0: Manly against the Dolphins, please, Aish, your take on this.
2: Look, Manly, once again, leading 14-0 and get beat, what, 42-6?
0: Yeah.
2: After that? Right, that's bad. That's very bad. And the Dolphins were poor, but, you know, they're sort of in that mind frame of you score 50, we'll score 51 at the moment, which probably won't do you well when you get down to the semi-finals. But at this stage, Steph, I can't be anywhere but the Dolphins. I think the Dolphins can win this. I don't really know the margin. What I will say, over 50.5 points, I think will get smashed. Oh. I think they go the overs in this.
0: Okay.
2: Manly have a great record against the Dolphins. Three of their last four wins have been by over, or have they've scored 50-plus points. So I just think together, these two teams, I think the Dolphins could reverse that and probably win this by 50, but I like the over 15.5 because I think they will absolutely obliterate that line.
0: That'll do me.
2: Or that total.
0: That is great logic too. And then we go the Bulldogs and South Sydney. I do quite like these two. These two teams have got good games in them.
2: They do. They do. And look, this is a massive, massive game for the Bulldogs. The Bulldogs lose this. It's not season over. But you'd think they're then four points outside the eight. With the Bunnies and Cowboys on 28 this week, the Bunnies, this is a huge game for both these teams. So, look, I think that the Bulldogs win this, Steph, if I'm looking at the way they've been playing. Bunnies, once again, you know, you probably could have had me with the Bunnies this week, thinking they were outstanding last week. They beat Parramatta by 50, but they led 28-0 and almost got beat. Probably should have got beat if you'd watched that Parramatta South game. So I actually like the Bulldogs, and I don't say it often because I don't think much of the Bulldogs, but I actually like them at ACOR this Friday night, Staffy. I just got a feeling about the Dogs. I think they keep the season alive. I think they keep all of us guessing as of who's going to be in the top eight.
0: Geez, we're three games in and we're 100% for 100% in agreeance. Oh, now okay. The bloody Cronulla Sharks. You bastard. You bloody Cronulla Sharks.

0: Fast becoming
1: my least favourite team.
0: Yeah, yep. Well, we're almost in agreement there too, Steph. So we're agreeing a lot today on this Thursday. But look, I think the Sharks 13 plus in this, and only because their record against the Raiders. I think the Raiders, well, we all know, we saw the blow up after the game. Horsburgh dropped for. Look, there was a lot more that went wrong in that game than a Corey Horsburgh slap for them to get beat. So. I think there's more going on at the Raiders, probably in that case. I just think the Sharks have had a great record. Kale Iro is back. I think he scores a try in this game. And I think the Sharkies win this by a lot. I'm thinking 13 plus.
1: Let's have a look then. Because I just try and have the hand of the responsibility of just winding Aish back a little bit. So I'll take Sharks minus 9.5.
0: Okay.
1: So they got to win by at least 10. So which is still agreeance. It's still agreeance. It's just the margins. And then I just go back. Sharks. Parramatta, North Queensland, Cowboys. Oh, North Queensland. I never know whether I'm... I just never know what I'm going to get with them.
0: It's, if you look at the recent record, we'll put it this way. Cowboys have never beaten Parramatta at CommBank Stadium.
1: Ooh.
0: So CommBank, we're going back to, 2019? CommBank 2018 was built. North Queensland haven't actually beat Parramatta in Parramatta since 2015. So,
1: wow,
0: mate, the record, we're talking 10, 11 years. The record is with Parramatta. But I go back to the ladder, Steph, and I'm just like, how the Cowboys have to find something here. I think the Cowboys win. I really think they do. And it just comes down to the fact they've got too much class on that field and they're fighting for that top eight position. That's all I can go with because the stats read Parramatta. Everything does. Mm. But... I mean, look, you know, a little quirky fact and put a little bet on already, but I think there's going to be a successful field goal in this match.
1: Oh,
0: the last
1: really?
0: the last three matchups against these two, there's been a field goal kicked. And I think if we go back maybe six games, you could go back to four out of the last six have been not decided by a field goal, but a field goal has been kicked.
1: I'm trying to find it. Can't find it.
0: Oh, I wouldn't put that in. Yeah. It's very quirky, very out there. But just a little gem there for you, Steph.
1: Yeah. Braden Burns or Murray Tuilagi score a try in the first half. No, it's not paying enough. Oh, do we just go head-to-head? Just be conservative. Head-to-head cows.
0: I think so.
1: Yeah.
0: I think so.
1: If we try and get too pretty, we might trip ourselves up. Then we go back. What have we got there? Parramatta. Oh, our guys. Broncos, Warriors, and I was just saying, I feel like I'm living in an alternate universe, Aish, where the Warriors are going to the defending NRL champions at the Coliseum that is Suncorp, but there's the Warriors are far up on the table. The Broncos can't qualify. There's a hickoy of Warriors fans down Caxton. It's just like, my, how things have changed.
0: It's crazy, isn't it? Well, when you think about the Broncos, it's not like they were so super impressive last year. They went on a 10-game winning streak.
1: Yeah.
0: You know, which is very rarely seen. And that's also what worries me about this game is because the Warriors put in so much effort last week and front-loaded so much. I'm just worrying how much that really took out of them, that Penrith game.
1: Mm.
0: In saying that, look, the Warriors are all class, and I think they do win this. The fans are going to be there once again, as we know. Best travelling fans or best fans, you know, the Warriors at the moment, they just love wherever they go, and heaps of Kiwis over in, obviously, the Gold Coast and in Queensland. I like in this game, Steph, though, because the head-to-head scares me, even though I think the Warriors win, it just scares me a bit. What I do like in this game is I like the combined try scorers. I like Dallin and Alofikan Pereira to score 2+ tries combined. I think it's about $1.80, so it's not a bad price.
1: Yeah.
0: Mm. And look, they're try scoring machines. Broncos, we saw them.

0: led in after leading by 30, led in 40 last week. So there's going to be points on offer. And I think why not two great finishers that the Warriors have?
1: Mate, like, this is the most creative I've ever had, Jonathan. This is great. You're exploring your creativity, Gene, which is just fantastic. Thanks, so that mate. Goes in at $1.80. And then the Knights and Titans. I certainly won't be setting my alarm to watch this.
0: No, and look, as creatives as we may have been up to this point, Sunday's really probably a day you can just put the feet up and maybe, look, I don't want to say it, maybe watch some NPC or watch some WNBA or just something, anything. Maybe a movie. Chuck on it. Go to the movies. Go on a date. Do something. But Knights versus Titans and then the game we're going to discuss following is not, I don't think it's going to be the best viewing. If you ask me to pick a winner, Steph, I'm obviously going to go with the Knights. Once again, I look at the ladder. I look at teams that can't really lose too many. And, yep, I know the Knights are only 2 points out of the four, but you don't want to keep falling. They will play teams in the coming weeks that are a lot harder. So I think this is a must-win game for the Knights. I think with the team they have, they just get the job done. So what are they, $1.22? Well, that's a bit short, but, I mean, I don't. Yeah, and unless you've got something to offer me, I really don't know this team, the Knights.
1: Well, I've got a proposition, see, for Sunday. I've been sawn off so many times last leg Sunday rugby league, as I was last week. St. George were the culprit last week. I'm gonna suggest, for the first time in Asian staff multi-history, let's just leave the Tigers and the Dragons game alone. I just don't want a bar of it. Just leave it alone. And let's just take Newcastle head-to-head because we've got a reasonable multiplier already, so I add that to the bet slip. So that's a $45 one. It's still $45.
0: Yep, that's nice. Generous. Look, Steph, like last week I feel your pain too because I know you asked me how you think, and I was probably more thinking on myself in that situation because I had the Dragons halftime leading and the Sharks full-time.
1: Yeah.
0: So I always thought the Sharks were going to come back and look, I did not see that result happening. Spoon bowl, though, to finish off a Sunday. I mean, if you're not going to the movies, if you're not going to do anything, I mean, why not tune in to Spoon Bowl? I've just said don't do it, but I mean, if you've got nothing else on, you know, there's teams fighting out for last place. Tigers surely can't finish last again after a great start to the year.
1: Yeah.
0: I actually think the Tigers will win this, Steph. That's the thing. And I have no stats. I have nothing to back me up. But, yeah, I probably won't be tuning into the – I'll probably tune into the game, but I probably won't be allowing any of my money to seep into that game.
1: Yeah, I reckon at full time it'll either be 8-all Golden Point or 48-all Golden Point. That's my confidence around that. $45, that's pretty good. I'm pretty happy with that, eh? Pretty happy.
0: Nice,
1: mate. As always, I'll take it. I'll screenshot it. I'll send it to you.
0: Beautiful, thank you.
1: Good on you, buddy. Chat next week. There's Blake Ashford, part of our commentary team for the Warriors games that we have here. So just what did we take? We took Billy Smith, anytime try scorer in the Roosters game. He scored in the last five or six games without missing one. We know how to put a stopper on. Manly and Dolphins to be very high scoring, over 50 points. Bulldogs head-to-head, Cronulla Sharks to beat Canberra by 10 or more. Cowboys head-to-head over Para. Two-plus tries combined, the two Warriors wings. Two-plus tries for the whole game combined. Knights head-to-head, that's all it is. That sounds pretty simple. $45.68.
2: Now, so dear in your ears there, no one heard it when you guys were talking about the Tigers-Dragons matchup.
1: You and said I said game of the round.
2: I think, honestly, it might go as far as game of the round for me because there's something about, for lack of a better term, shit fight, with the teams at the bottom of the ladder playing a game against each other. The Eels played the Tigers a few weeks ago, and I get it wasn't the most pretty rugby league on display, but there's something about it where they're just going hammer and tong, trying their best to fight.
1: Dropping the ball, making mistakes.
2: Fight their way through the 80 minutes.
1: Six again on report. Well, I tell you what,
2: I actually really like games like this.
1: I'll tell you what, Jacob, I am anointing you the official NRL reporter of the last round, and I would like your official report next Tuesday about how this game

0: went. Because I reckon...
1: How long do you want me for?
0: I reckon I could go to a sewage plant and watch something more exciting than the worst two teams in the NRL playing again.
1: I'm telling you, I would skip over Knights Titans. I'd skip over Eels Cowboys. I'd even go as far as skipping over the Bulldogs Rabbitohs and Sharks Raiders just to watch this West Tigers Dragons fight that's going to be on Sunday afternoon. 6 p.m. kickoff is in New Zealand. There's something about it, mate.
0: Matt, like, we've got Matt. And, like, could you just slide over and check his temperatures? He's got a fever or something that he actually is. Like, how could you skip all of those games?
2: Hot.
0: He is hot.
1: Don't talk about my looks like that, Matt. I mean, I've got a missus, mate. Just please me on the upside. But anyway, there's just something about it. Like, honestly, and I do think that the Dragons are going to get up. I go against Aisha's tip there.
0: The Dragons were really good last week.
1: They were really good. They got a better forward pack than the Tigers. Last few weeks, they've been pretty off. Let's be honest there. And then you also mentioned the Broncos-Warriors game. Let's be honest, that's probably going to be the game of the round, tonight.
0: Tonight and the Broncos-Warriors.
1: As far as Warriors fans in New Zealand go, I mean. But yeah, that's going to be a really interesting game. I mean, I don't want to jinx things, Steph, but last year, Broncos Suncorp, you might remember something happened on that fateful day.
0: Last year, Broncos, yes.
1: Mm. Yeah, derailed our season.
0: Yes. What happened in that game?
1: Metcalf, ACL.
0: Yes.
1: I hate to jinx things and put a hex on it, but...
0: Is there a game where we played Brisbane and Reece Walsh scored 1,000 points? Does that ever happen? Maybe not quite 1,000, but you know what I mean.
1: Well, I mean the full pass in 23. Yeah. If that's what you're talking about.
0: Also, just I was thinking, and I meant to ask Aisius, this Tigers Dragons game, is this the game they're trialling that new rule?
1: Yeah, they are. I think so. Yeah, the new kickoff rule. Mm-hmm. Yeah, so the sort of dead rubber games at the bottom of the ladder, if you hadn't heard, they're trialling that kickoff rule that they tried to bring in at the start of the season, but they were told by the clubs that's crocker, you know what. And they're doing. I like that kind of.
0: Is it just this game
1: innovation,
0: or all future games where nothing hinges?
1: Yeah, it's the future games to end the season. Yeah.
0: This could be a terrible game to test it on because these two sides can't score tries. It's a 72nd minute first try. Oh, now we get to see the new man in front. That's how good they are.
1: I reckon it'll be. There'll be 20 points aside, I reckon, because not the greatest defensive sides of all time, as we know. And there's a sneaky chance that the Broncos might finish Wooden Spooners. They're currently 3 wins ahead of the Dragons, who are Dragons 17th, 16th Broncos. Mm. Dragons, if they win this, that's why I'm on them too. Underdogs in this game, only slightly.
0: No, they're dead even now.
1: Are they? Oh, 190. Okay. So, yeah, I just fancy the Dragons to have a hot run home and then go into next season and be top 8 finishers.
0: How can they have a hot run home? Mate, Based on what?
1: They're going up. I promise you, that'll happen.
0: It's Ken, my producer.
1: Yeah, Ken and I have been colluding, maybe. But, Dragons have turned a corner massively. You heard it here first or last.
0: Took them 24 games to turn a corner. If Richie starts a test over anyone already there, they might look to sign offshore. I don't think any of them will sign offshore. Bodie might after the World Cup or something like that. He might go one more round somewhere. Have I got time to catch up on a couple of texts, Jacob?
1: Yeah, if you want to. Flood it in during that Ace chat.
0: Yes. Brett, that Tauranga event is the one. I think we spoke to Mahi Drysdale about it when it was announced. It's rolled around pretty quickly. I'm going to go for a look. Brett, go for a look. It's the triathlon at Tauranga in November. Can you ask Ace a question, please? Oops. Or can you answer? I'll try. The Warriors never play Thursday games. I think. Does that give the other NRL teams that have to back a day earlier... back up a day earlier, a disadvantage? I hope that makes sense. West Coast Ginge. It's purely kickoff times and time zones. That's purely what it is. And it's quite a draw card for Australian audiences Thursday night because there's no competition. So two lots of fan bases in Australia. But that might change from next year because that Warriors fan base has just gone bang overseas. Good question, West Coast Ginge.

0: That's my guess. That's my guess. Steph, because of the points differential, it's definitely better for the Warriors if the Panthers beat the Roosters, because that will give us a chance, give us a better chance of finishing in the top two, so long as we beat the Broncos, like we should. I hope that makes sense, Dave and Queenie. Good point. Because we could end up on the same points as the Roosters, so we need better points differentiation than them. Or does the Warriors' extra travel make up for that? Oh, Ginge again. G'day, Ginge. Yes. Yes. By far the most travelled team in the NRL, by far, is the Warriors. And by far the least is the Broncos, who play away games at their home ground. Agreeance or agreement? Oh, I'm not sure when I said that, but I'm happy to be told that I was wrong. Isn't that the same when Turbo's played Southland? Oh, see, this is the problem. What did I say that might be in relation to? Isn't it this? Oh, two bottom of the table teams.
1: Well, yeah, see, exactly right.
0: Yeah, for people
1: someone
0: that
1: on
0: don't,
1: my side.
0: People, but you don't support the Tigers or who's the other team? The
1: no,
0: Dragons.
1: But you would have said that it was a great game for the neutral, wouldn't you? That
0: The end.
1: Southland Manitou.
0: Yeah. Yeah, if you
1: it
0: weren't
1: was
0: a,
1: high scoring.
0: Yeah, if you weren't a Southland or Manawatu fan, I apologise if you watched the whole game, but the end was amazing. Jacob must have a temperature. He's getting Metcalf and Tanner Boyd mixed up on who was injured when the Waz played the Broncos.
1: Round 17 last year, Josh. Broncos v Warriors at Suncorp. That's when Metcalf did his ACL. I know what you mean, though. Earlier in the year, there's something wrong with that Suncorp turf. A couple of years ago, remember we interviewed the turf guy at Suncorp. Should have had a cheeky word to him. Maybe
0: I didn't realise how bad it was. I do understand they have a lot of traffic. They probably have too much stuff on there. Steffi, because of the... Oh, I've read that one, Dave. Sorry. Moonga would have to be the most overrated player in All Black history, says this text. Name one game for the All Blacks where his leadership from 10 and play in general was outstanding. I don't like doing negative polls, but I reckon if we open up the text line for the worst All Black, what is he, overrated player in All Black history, I don't think we'd get many Richie Moes.
1: It is a fact, though, that he has, that he's gone to two World Cups and not come away with the Webb Ellis as a starting 10. Probably one of the only in All Blacks history to get two World Cups. So that is a fact along Richie Moonga's name. If you were to make a... If you were to make a case for him being an overrated player, that's probably where you'd start, right? Going to two World Cups as a starting All Blacks 10 and not coming away with the World Cup.
0: Yeah. I've always thought he's not very good going backwards. Not many 10s are good going backwards, but you've got to be efficient, and I think he's less than that going backwards. And I think Ruben Love's okay.
1: Going backwards.
0: Yeah, when your forward back's not dominant.
1: I mean, he hasn't really, has he proven that? Not really.
0: Well, the opening stanza of yesterday's game,
1: about
0: 20 minutes, we were back
1: foot. That is the Sharks and wet weather.
0: Yeah, but it's still back foot.
1: Yeah.
0: Doesn't look flustered. Blasphemy that, talk badly about the Turbos. Who needs a clip around the ears then? Did I blaspheme the Turbos?
1: Well, I think you said it wasn't the game of the round or whatever, you know.
0: I don't think
1: moniker.
0: It was. But if you're a Turbos fan, absolutely it is. I don't want a Targo fan saying my game was the game. I want them to say their game. Oh, sorry, you lost the Shield.
1: And Richie Moonga wasn't great.
0: Will Richie Moonga play the Shield this Saturday? No, he's currently on a plane. Ken! Jacob, you're talking my language. Dragons top four next year and get away from the spoon this year. Rico 13, that's the music on the street. I did hear an African correspondent saying the Bulls would be the All Blacks' biggest test outside the tests. Nice. Staffy, has Moati hit a 180 in the smoko room yet? I don't think so. We certainly would have.
1: They would have done a lap of honour by now if they had.
0: Interestingly, Carl Tiley sort of claimed one. In a way.
1: He claimed one. Okay.
0: Well, like, human of the cricket.

0: turns and he got one. You know how in cricket, yeah. Ball five, ball six, you get a wicket.
1: Yeah.
0: And then ball one of the next over, mm-hmm. you get a wicket. That's a hat trick.
1: Yeah.
0: Well, Carl got second and third dart 180s, went back, and the next dart was a 180. So he's claiming a 180 asterisk like they do.
1: Yeah, nice.
0: But I don't.
1: They might have to settle on that, though.
0: But they have got a whiteboard out there showing how many turns they've hit two triple 20s.
1: How many?
0: There are a lot.
1: That would be so freaking.

0: worst 10 I've seen in 40 years. Jeepers. I have to take a break. It's getting all over the place. I feel like I'm driving on black ice. The subject's changing. St. George are finishing top four. Blaspheming the turbos. 180s. I need to reset. Break. Come back.
1: Tony Johnson, Izzy Dagg, Kyle Mills and the team. Bringing you sport with a Kiwi lens. 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
9: Welcome, Loftus vs Fyld for the final Super Rugby 2009. A sellout crowd of 52,000 arrived at Loftus vs Fyld on May the 30th, 2009, to join a game of rugby union refereed by Jonathan Kaplan. I actually liked him as a South African referee. You'll hear the voices of Grant Nisbet, Tony Johnson and the mighty Murray Mexted. And it was the Bulls against the Chiefs. And amongst the Chiefs, one of my favourite rugby men, Sona Tomololo. Oh, I love that man. He was awesome. The big brick, Alan de Melmont, Jimmy McGugan, he was a wonderful prop too. Craig Wecker-Clark, Kevin O'Neill, Liam Messam, Tanaro Latimer, Sione Loaki, rest in peace. Toby Morland was your halfback. Stephen Beaver Donald was your 10. Dwayne Sweeney, Lelia Masanga, freak show, they were your wings. Callum Bruce played 12. Cucks, Richard Kahui was 13, and your fullback, All Black Centurion, Malili Muliaina, he was also captaining the side from the back. Ian Foster was the coach of the Chiefs. Franz Ludica was the coach of the Bulls. Listen now to the highlights of the highest scoring Super Rugby final and the largest

0: The 2009 Super 14 final is underway. The Bulls against the Chiefs, and it's been mistimed by the Chiefs as they leapt high. And it was knocked on, though, by the Bulls coming through. And so an untidy start, but they do get the put into the scrum, the Chiefs. Craig Clark off the top nicely. Away for Moreland. Now Donald. Bruce takes it as far as the 10-metre line. Moreland getting quickly in position. Donald. Another one for Kirshner, but again, no one really there to challenge. And Kirshner has time to get the kick away. Donald lines it up, looking comfortable, decides to try and get away from Kirshner, and shows good pace too. Now can he link up? He does so, and here's a real opportunity, and Lelia Masunga is going to score the first try in the final, and that's one way to put the crowd to sleep quietly. Lelia Masunga gets the opening try. Derek Kuhn now, and the Bulls in a good attacking area as they swing it across. Alafia, here's Kuhn. It's 5 metres short. Referee's got the arm out as the Chiefs endeavour to slow it down. And they succeeded in doing so. And the Bulls, well, they might set a scrum. No, no, they don't. Dupreea takes it himself. Thierry Dupreea.
1: Well, what a difference in the crowd. Just look at this crowd. They are going wild. They were silent a couple of minutes ago.
0: Now Moreland gets the call. Here's Donald. Chance on this side for de Melmonch. The hooker busting through one tackle and lost the ball. Now it's been snapped up by Stain. Here's the prayer. The little halfback's going to get another one. So de Prea gets it wide. Now Matfield. Again, it's de Prea. Habana. He'll be too quick.
1: It's a feast.
0: Ridden down in a good tackle, but it took a couple to get him, and could it open it up for somebody else as Liam Messam in 23 takes it up. They're still 15 out from the 22. Yeah, moved on quickly by O'Neill to Sweeney, but everyone's standing still. Now Moreland again for Donald. Lauaki, now they're running onto him. Quick hit! That's the end. Starting to fall off a few tackles here as Toby Moreland looks for a runner, finds Taumalolo. Here he goes again. Once more, takes three to put him away. And this is building up nicely here for the Chiefs. The impasse held on to by Nils Moniaina. That's just the start they wanted in the second half. Donald slowly up. He's okay. Now the attack coming wide. Kirshner. Lovely tackle. It was made by Richard Kahui, who rolls away, doesn't look too flash. He's getting up, you can see him across on the far side. Here's a go by Matfield. Free kick, again Dupreea. Takes it quickly, wants some inside support. He gets it in the form of Rousseau. Now Dupreea, Stain on. Now, here's Kahui. Nice touch again. Delaney runs straight into Adams. Lynn. Moreland again. Well, he threw it straight at Victor Matfield. Here's Bliss. And yep. Matfield takes it. And a crack at the line of the try. Scored by Danny Russo.
1: Absolutely conclusive victory.
0: 59-17. And the kick is high and it is straight. 61-17. And the 2009 final goes to the Bulls. 8-2. Comprehensive as you get it. 61-17.
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0: It was, and I hope Beaver wasn't listening because it's not his favourite rugby memory of his career. It's sort of a touchy subject, but that was how dominant the Bulls were then. And we got the Bulls coming up soon. We've also got someone from the Millsy and Guy Show. They're all here. Millsy, Guy, Lashes, Finballs, they're all here. So we'll drag one of them in, kicking and screaming, finding what's on their show from 3 o'clock. Back with them shortly.
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12: The Warriors made a statement at home last week, knocking over the ladder-leading Panthers 28-12. 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
0: Approaching quarter to three, 15 minutes away from the Millsy and Guy and Lashes and Finball show. Get your names in the show title, mate.
13: Nah, well...
0: Don't want it.
13: Yeah, well, our pay packets don't mirror
6: Millsian guy.
0: Are you?
6: Nor
0: the,
6: do we deserve it.
0: Are you the Millsian guy show official correspondent once you hit the Republic next week?
6: Yeah, well, I'm not sure, actually.
0: Yeah.
6: Because I don't particularly like them.
0: No, but I'll jump on this show, mate.
6: Yeah, easily, Steph. There's no dramas whatsoever.
0: Yeah.
6: Like, I've actually taken 25 days off to get away from those blokes, not necessarily go to the tour.
0: That's fair. We'll get the insights from you. Someone's saying Artie's in Africa. I wonder if he'll sneak him onto the bench against the Bulls. I don't see that.
6: No.
0: But I wouldn't be surprised to see him with a high-vis and walkie-talkie.
6: Yeah, very true.
0: Out in the field.
6: Yep.
0: Yeah.
6: Running waters.
0: He's been doing the shuttle runs training, if you follow his Instagram.
6: I talked to a couple of guys this year that actually ran waters for their respective Super Rugby teams. High pressure job.
0: Very high pressure job.
6: And you know how, you know, there's always DDs, dirty non-players. Coach is very selective as to who they rely on to do that job.
0: Sort of a badge of honour.
6: Yeah, some blokes have done it and they've never been seen again. but yeah, high pressure job, all right.
0: Yeah. Someone also texts her, just before I find out what's on your show, texts her in saying, in their view, this was Ken, Richie Mo'unga, the worst 10 he's ever seen.
6: The worst 10 he's ever seen?
0: I think that was the...
6: Well, Jacob told me the most overrated 10, was it?
0: He says, Mo'unga, probably the worst 10 I've seen in 40 years. And then someone texts through saying, Kim hasn't watched Stephen Perata lately. I think that's meant to say Ken hasn't watched Stephen Perafetta lately. I certainly would put Perafetta there. He's a good 10.
6: Yeah, no, Rich Mwang's obviously not the worst 10 in the last 4 years.
0: Yeah, that's just Ken having a dig. He's getting a dig.
6: That's an outlandish statement from Kenneth. He is known to make them, though.
0: Yeah. He's also picked St George for top four next year, another one. Anyway, Lash, Millsy and Guy show serves us up what today?
6: Yeah, the boys are in just next door. Obviously, darts come to town. They're going to chat to Aussie darts player Damon Hetter. Just doing that now, ahead of a big weekend in Auckland. Huge. I actually haven't been to the Auckland darts. I probably shouldn't get
0: have
6: along.
0: Have you not?
6: Nah.
0: I've been to about seven of them.
6: Yeah. The Little Master's going, so he can report back. I'm sure it's well worth it. We'll chat to Grant Anderson. He plays on the wing for the Broncos against the Warriors on Saturday. And, of course, he is coming to the Warriors next year. So
0: just get him to cough up a few balls for us.
6: Yeah, we'll chat both sides of the fence there with Grant Anderson. And then that Super Rugby leaked report. Millsy's going to execute his role, actually, and call in a few favours and get head of the Players Association, Rob Nicol,

0: well, obviously, you know, Super Rugby clubs losing cash, but they need to double the salary cap. There's only one way that can happen, Steph, and it's the old privatisation, isn't it?
1: Privatisation, yes, yes indeed.
0: NZR just got to let the reins go a wee bit, don't they?
1: Oh, do you know what time that chat's happening?
0: No, I don't. I'll talk to Millsy when he's out of that Damon Hetter interview.
1: All right. Oh, there's some good reasons to listen.
0: Did you pull up with a little bit of a headache this morning?
1: You touched
0: a
1: touch?
0: Yeah, I was a touch. Yeah. Old team building exercise last night, and I only polished off 4 pints, but...
1: I only had 2 beers, but that's 2 more than I usually have.
0: Yeah.
1: I'm not much of a drinker anymore,
0: right? And you're on the hazies too, eh?
1: The hazies, yeah.
0: Oh, yeah. Shit, yeah, they'll get you.
2: How'd you guys go at the quiz? Because I'm pretty sure Ricardo was, he was chirping this morning saying that his team won or something.
1: No.
2: Is that right?
1: No. The
0: Oh, yeah. Ricardo and guys and that's team, they won out of us work teams.
1: Yeah, there were 4 work teams.
2: Oh, yeah.
1: And I just prefer to say we finished midfield.
2: As in
1: third of the four.
0: Yeah. Yeah, we were second. We were a little bit hard done by on a couple of ones.
1: There's a round, and being a seasoned quizzer, there's a round, the one which is how many, and you use the answers, 1 to 10, and they're used all once as your answers. So if your answer for the first question is 6 and it's wrong, well, you're already guaranteed that 2 are wrong. We ended up with 2 out of 10 in that round, and some teams were getting 8. And
2: seems tough.
1: It was actually quite even though, you know, not talking about the position, but the points between. The team who are a local team, they won by 10.
0: Yeah.
1: But from second almost all the way to the bottom, it's just a point or two between each position. It was actually good fun.
2: It is. Love a quiz. It's a weird phenomenon, though, a quiz team, don't you think? Like, it's not exactly like a sports team, but there are people that take it as seriously as
1: mate, when I used to host a quiz, there was a professional team. They played at one pub on a Tuesday, one pub on a Wednesday, one pub on a Thursday, and they won everywhere. Win the $100 bar tab, come back next year, get a free food. Yeah. And not next year, next week. They're just serial quizzes.
0: Yeah. Crazy, eh? There'd be some quiz teams out there that eat for free during the week.
1: Absolutely. That's
2: a great plan.
0: Yeah.
1: That's their goals.
0: And this climate, why not?
2: Yeah, exactly right.
1: I was in a quiz team in Petone, and every week we won a voucher, usually second. Our team was called Avoiding Evie. One of our members had a child called Evie who was a ratbag, so they had a quiz night, so they avoided Evie. And Eddie Mabu, they won every week. Never forgotten old Eddie Mabu. They came second in the New Zealand champs.
2: Yeah. Wow.
1: Glory days.
0: It was good fun, actually.
1: It was good fun. Great food. Sweatshop. Great food.
0: I tell you what, sweatshop on a Friday night, Steph, about 11 p.m.
2: Watch out. Jeez, all right. Yeah, Get to a break, mate.
1: We need to discuss.
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7: Just round out our first day with some text messages. One from Wazza says, hey guys, has Mwanga really done enough in an All Black jumper to gain the amount of attention that he has? I honestly don't think he has, and I think it has the potential to add way too much of a distraction to the other players when they focus that much on one player. And he isn't a super X-factor All Black. We need to plan for the future, and he is only an injury away from us going back to where we are now. Put him in the mix, but don't build a team around him. Cheers, Wazza. Very reasoned text message, Wazza. And it's that example you see in a lot of sport. Your reputation grows the less you play. So people that don't play, they get quite romanticised about it. And I think that's happening with Richie Moe. Staffy, what's the go with netball and Ali? Sponsor, maybe? No, takeover. Takeover, full privatisation. And let me just work on something over the weekend about what's happening in Super Rugby around this privatisation situation as well. Millsy and Guy will have Rob Nicol on and they will explore. I've got a different area to explore on the same theme though. See you tomorrow.
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6: Boys, just pay the pause. 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
7: It doesn't get any better than that, champion. I'll tell you what. Put up with the shit that we've put up with for the last few years. It's been a nightmare. We hate it, right? Then to come out and pump these assholes who have done nothing but put shit on us for so long. Get a big dog up, you Collingwood. You deserve it. Whoa. Yeah.
8: The alligator blood, 300 metres to go. Van Adamo, who's joining in. Back behind them, Young Werner. Around the turn, Zaki joined by Adamo, who looks destiny in the face. At the 150, Adamo takes the lead from Zaki. Alligator blood, I'm thunderstruck. But it's Adamo clear. I'm thunderstruck late. Adamo holding on. Adamo, this time for the big A. Followed from I'm thunderstruck, El Monagon. Then came Zaki. Back behind the Mawunga.
9: Two and a half minutes after three. Good afternoon to you and welcome into Millsy and Guy for...

0: have locked in. Grant Anderson out of the Brisbane Broncos. He will, of course, come to the Warriors next year, but at the moment he is at the Broncos after initially being at the Melbourne Storm. So we'll talk to him about all of that, where he's been, what it's been like going from the Storm to the Broncos, and then what he expects to come when he heads over these ways to the Warriors. So Grant Anderson out of the Brisbane Broncos with us probably at about 4:35 or so. That might change, though, depending on this rugby situation. Damon Hesser, ahead of the New Zealand Darts Masters. He is an Aussie player, good bloke as well. He's going to join us after 5 o'clock to chat the New Zealand Darts Masters. We'll chat about life and times on the darts tour as well. So Damon Hesser with us in the next few hours as well. We'll play Scattergories. We'll find out what's on breakfast. And very shortly, we will get stuck into an agenda. Just some technical difficulties over with Millsy at the moment. So what we might do at 4 minutes after three is get some headlines. Millsy and Guy on Sport Nation coming to you live from the Kogan Mobile Studio. 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
1: Certainly is, Little Master. Good afternoon to you and, of course, listeners. 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
1: Brought to you by Night and Day. Grab a potato gratin for just $3 every day in August at Night and Day. After weeks of questions surrounding his admission and ineligibility, Richie Mwanga is, of course, en route to South Africa. They have confirmed, New Zealand Rugby that is, Mwanga will fly to Johannesburg today to join the All Blacks on their 8-match tour of the Republic. Comes after midfielder Billy Proctor had his tour cut short and an injury scare to first five fullback Damien McKenzie. Jet Cleary has reportedly asked the Warriors for an early release from his contract to link up with Penrith in 2027. The Daily Telegraph reports the young playmaker is hoping to return to the Panthers, where he would join father Ivan and older brother Nathan. Nathan's contract expires at the end of 2027, while Ivan has also confirmed that 27 will be his last. Sports news updates brought to you by the great team at Night and Day. Red Bull refreshers for just $3 every Tuesday in August at Night and Day.
0: And part-time Warriors assistant coach Kyle Mills alongside me. Millsy, hello to you. Off the back of that Jet Cleary news, but good to see you with your Longhorns cap on.
2: Yes, yes, I've seen a few technical difficulties over here, but afternoon to all three of you. Look, as I was reading the news this morning, really sad news out of Australia. Brian Smith passed away, Wallaby in 1987, first Rugby World Cup. Then he went over and played for Ireland. And I remember him distinctly, blonde hair. All Blacks played Ireland in 1989, and he was playing for Ireland. I think he played about, I don't know, 9, 10, 11 tests or whatever for Ireland. But then he came back and coached Alan Jones, who was coaching Balmain Tigers, got him to play 5-8 for the Tigers. Sadly passed away overnight. And he's been coaching in Japan and England and all that sort of stuff. Very sad. Do you guys remember him at all? The blonde guy?
0: No, I can't say I do.
2: Yeah, good footballer. But, very sad. I just thought I'd mention that.
0: No, that is fair enough. Jet Cleary, is that something that we should... I mean, he's never played first grade. And he's never played for the top end Warriors side. Is that something that... I don't know, worries you not is not the right term, but is that something that you even care about?
2: That doesn't mean anything to me. But do you know what I really struggled with Jet Cleary is last year people were saying he should start for the Warriors, basing all of that on nothing.
0: On his last name.
2: Yeah. How ridiculous is that? How often did you hear last year, oh, we've got Jet Cleary, we'll put him in there? All because he's brother of Nathan.
0: Yeah.
2: And people, oh, he plays just like Nathan. Like,
0: Nathan plays that way at the very top level of the game.
2: It's like saying Mark Waugh should play the same way as Steve Waugh. They were complete chalk and cheese in the style of how they went about cricket, and they were twins. But I never understood that last year, how people were always just saying, "Well, just we got Jet, we'll just put him in there." How does that work?
0: People just get excited, mate. People just see Cleary and they go, "Oh, he's got to play. He's the next coming of Nathan Cleary. He's going to be exactly like his brother, if not better. So we just have to play it." Type thing.
2: Yeah. It means, to your point, it means nothing to me. Like, he's just a player. Like, hasn't made it here. Okay, he gave it a good crack. Well, good. And he sees opportunity over in Penrith. And good on him. I have no emotion to it whatsoever.
0: Well, I know there's something that you do have, passion around, I suppose. Matt's just texted in. He said, "Millsy, can you go into more depth of the benefits of privatisation to Super Rugby? I've heard you mention it a few times about privatisation in sport and what could fans expect if that happens." I'm throwing you on the spot.
2: Okay, you are throwing me on the spot. But I can just give a quick...
0: Yeah.
2: If we can just look at what's our environment at the moment, where we have

0: Auckland FC and the Warriors. Mm-hmm. So, for example, the Blues, Cole Budge runs that. Good bastard, yep. Budgie, without question.
1: Except he hasn't returned our text at the moment to come on the show. But other than that, he is a good bastard.
0: But all the teams are going to be very similar across New Zealand. So with the Blues, you've got stakeholders, Auckland, North Harbour, Northland, having their say of what should happen at Blues headquarters, how it should run. You've got a big board. So you've got all these people with different stakeholders trying to have their say in a team. Auckland Warriors, well, there's one. The owner, Cameron George, and go from a coaching perspective, call it Webby. They've got another fella in there. Cuppy, I think his name is. But very, very small pool of people. They can make decisions, Johnny on the spot. With our Super Rugby franchises, you've got to have board meetings. Then that, if you want a decision, they've got to go filter down to other board meetings at Auckland Rugby, Northland Rugby, North Harbour Rugby. So there's just people and layers and layers and layers of people trying to run a team. And it's just, it gets in the road of itself. It's effectively what it does. Look at FC, what they've done in 2 years. Couple of owners. So we asked you the question. I think we had a discussion about this last week. Who's done more for football in this country? New Zealand football or Auckland FC in the last 2 years?
1: That wasn't with me, but you'd possibly have to say Auckland FC because the fans have turned up, people have got behind them, they've garnered plenty of headlines. Yeah, the All Whites made the World Cup, yeah. But I think, what, we've had two iterations of an Auckland football side in this country before. None of them have been remotely successful on or off the park, with respect. Auckland FC come in 2 years, they've won the comp, and it sounds like they've got close to at least breaking profit, if not breaking profit.
0: Another example, so if you've got, just think of it, if you own a rugby team and you have skin in the game, you're doing your bloody damnedest to make the bloody thing work, because if it doesn't, you go broke. Board members on our franchises in rugby, they make decisions. Personally, they don't go broke. It's a real difference there. If your money's at stake and you need to get the best people to run the game, whether it's management, marketing, sales, all the stuff, you want the best people out there running it and pressuring them hard. This is where I struggle with most of our clubs around the whole country of all different sports. You've got board members who sleep very easy at night, because it's not their skin in the game. They sleep very easy. Like any successful business, board members don't sleep because their skin's in the game and they've got to make it work. So that's the difference when you talk about the federal model and privatisation. And the federal model, you've got to answer to people like High Performance Sport New Zealand, Sport Auckland, and all these other layers and layers and layers and layers and layers, and everyone just gets in the bloody road of themselves. And it's the situations where, I'm not saying it is the Blues, but they might have a sponsor. Oh, but Auckland, they use that sponsor, and Northland use that sponsor, so how can we cross over? Just shut up. You know?
1: Yeah.
0: Just run the business. So, anyway.
1: Okay, well, hopefully that explained a few things for you, Matt. Millsy is all over that sort of stuff, and obviously with the Castle Rockers, it's always good to get a little bit of an insight into how that sort of stuff happens behind the scenes. We are going to have Damon Hetter on, and the reason why I kind of lead into that a little bit is because we've spent a little bit of time out in the office there, and when I say a little, not a lot in the grand scheme of things, considering how Paul Mawate and Carl Tiley are going through their 24 hours of trying to hit a 180, and you were there having lunch watching them, and fair to say, the boys look absolutely stuffed, as you would be.
0: Well, you think of the 24 hours, but I just asked them, because it's 4 o'clock, it's the 24 hours, isn't it? So you've got 50-odd minutes. But what time did you get up yesterday morning?
1: Well, yeah,
0: so you got that dose. I asked them that question because that's how my brain works.
1: Right,
0: and they got up at 6 a.m. yesterday morning. So they didn't sleep until midday to start this. So they've actually been 24 hours plus down to 6 a.m. So the boys are dead men walking.
1: Well, I mean, Paulie did sit down here yesterday and he straight off the bat said, we are no chance of getting this. I think they both hit the triple 20 to start their three darts at least 10 times.
0: Yeah.
1: And they just have not been able to get the last one in. And that would be so demoralising, wouldn't it?
0: Yeah.
1: Especially when you pass, say, the 16-hour stage.
0: Poor buggers, eh?
1: Oh,
0: hey, there's a text question I can, well, since we're on this topic, I can answer it. You read that question. You're good at reading.
1: The top one?
0: Yeah.
1: Kyle Gray.

0: thoughts and insight, that one there.
1: Yeah.
0: Kyle, great thoughts and insight here. What are the downsides for NZR? What's holding it back from happening?
1: So what Super Rugby needs is that they need a window to operate the Super Rugby competition. So call it 20 weeks. So if they had a 20, so what happens now, they've got this semi-window, but there's influence from New Zealand Rugby. So the best thing that will happen, New Zealand Rugby issue a license to subject X, whoever that is, call it Rupert Murdoch. Rupert Murdoch buys Super Rugby, and you give him, say, a license for 20 weeks. So for this 20 weeks, you have the best players in the country playing for the five best teams, and there's none of this rubbish where he needs to be rested. Mm-hmm. He needs 3 weeks off in this 20-week period, because the owners of these teams will go, no, no, we're paying big money to have these players. They are playing every game I want them to play. And you have that 20-week period, and once you get to the end of that 20-week period, you just hand all these players back to New Zealand Rugby. Right, they're yours now. But for that 20-week period or 22-week period where the competition is going, they are yours. They're your property effectively. And you're out there trying to win competitions, and you get your own commercial partners, which are completely separate from New Zealand Rugby, separate from NPC and all that sort of stuff. So it's like a license for a 20-week period.
0: And so that's essentially what happens English Premier League-wise, for example.
1: Yep.
0: Like the clubs own them. They get released to their countries. They get released for what, probably a week at a time in those friendly windows, and then they go back, and that's just how it operates.
1: That's how it operates.
0: Yeah. So hopefully that answers a few questions for you. If there are any more around that sort of stuff, Mavis has a wealth of knowledge when it comes to amongst other things.
1: I don't have the right answers, by the way. I don't.
0: No, it's just explaining it.
1: My opinions here.
0: I think it's as the world starts to head towards that direction in this part of the world anyway, and we're seeing headlines now about the netball competition going that way as well.
1: Yeah.
0: I think it's starting to become something that a lot more people probably have to get their heads around a bit more. And look, I know the basics, but I still learn plenty from people like yourself and Heath and Rob Nicol and all that sort of stuff around how this sort of thing might work. So it's all bloody interesting.
1: It's just how the rest of the world operate in successful professional sporting environments, yet we are still very
0: We're just behind
1: young.
0: The times.
1: We're just young to understand. So our DNA, it's hard for us to be wired. I'm not being negative or critical here. We're not wired for it. Mm. And it will take time for us to be wired for it. In America, you can play for the Yankees on Monday night and be traded Tuesday morning, go play for another team. That's professional
0: Different
1: sport.
0: World.
1: Yep.
0: 16 and a half after three, Millsy and Guy on Sport Nation. We will take a quick break. Any other texts, any other questions, anything else about that, let us know on 8833 and anything else you want to get off your chest as well. Millsy and Guy on Sport Nation. Don't forget Sky City New Zealand Darts Masters at Spark Arena, August 14 and 15. That is, of course, tomorrow and Saturday. Very much looking forward to that. And we will chat to Damon Hetter, one of the Aussies who is playing in that tournament, a little bit later on throughout the show. Millsy and Guy, thanks to Kogan Mobile. We'll take a break. The agenda is next.
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7: 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One bloke took 240 ODI wickets. The other played around at Augusta. It's Millsy and Guy on Sport Nation.
8: Sweep the streets I used to own. 21 after 3, Millsy and Guy on Sport Nation, live from the Kogan Mobile studio. Auckland have a team, have a football team, and they've won the comp. What comp is that? Is it the same one as the Wellington team, or is it a different league? Well, Auckland FC, who won the A-League this year, probably comes to mind, I would say. I imagine that's a text that's being a little bit facetious, but yes, the A-League competition. Least surprising news of all time about Super Rugby, that absolute dead comp, someone says on 8833. And let's shout out to Peter Thompson, of course from Barford and Thompson, who already puts a lot of money into sport, is now subsidising tickets to the First 15 final. Great man, says Brad.
9: Can I speak to that text as well? Yeah. So I went to a function last week and about the community game, and Peter was there and he got a standing ovation. That bloke there has given so much money to community sport. Peter Thompson is unbelievable, especially in rugby here, but down way down to the lower levels of club rugby and schoolboy rugby and stuff, Peter Thompson just gives it out.
8: Yep.
9: Amazing human.
8: Yep. I've been lucky enough to actually spend a little bit, not a lot of time with him, but played a couple of holes of golf with him. And he is a bloody good guy.
9: Yeah.
8: 22 after 3. Shall we get into an agenda? We'll get to some more text shortly.
6: The agenda. Agenda 1.
10: Righto, boys. Richie Mwanga, your reaction.
9: Well, my reaction's more around Damien McKenzie. So I assume it's happened because Damien's now got this ankle injury.
10: Yep.
9: Otherwise, you would have made this decision three days ago when Billy Proctor got ruled out. Damien McKenzie is one of the backups to being a number 10, so I can see it from that point of view. I stand by my statement yesterday. I don't think we need to send anyone over. And I'll stand by it.
8: I'm not surprised at all, but what Millsy said on Monday, I think it was Monday or Tuesday, really resonated with me. Like, you're sending him over there, and what kind of message is that going to send to Ruben Love. Now that Damien's gone down, maybe that changes the game a little bit, but it doesn't sound like even Dave Rennie didn't seem too concerned about Damien McKenzie's injury. So you send Richie Mwanga there, who has made headlines throughout rugby in this country for the last 18 months, pretty much, since it came about that Razor was keen to get him back from Japan early. And now you're sending him over there just as a guy like Ruben Love is really starting to get a grip on how things go at international rugby. I think he's been very good in four tests so far. And so if he, I don't know, he's probably big enough, old enough, strong enough, mentally sound enough to just put that to the side. But I don't know, would he see Richie Mwanga turn up and go, crikey, now I've actually got a competition on my hand. Where do I sit here? Where does Richie sit here? Does Richie sit just below Ruben Love in terms of the pecking order? Does he sit right at the bottom below Beauden Barrett as well now? Like, where does he actually fit in that ecosystem of their number 10s? That's what intrigues me. How is this all going to kind of work? Is he just going over to, in case they all fall over? Or is he now their first string, even second string, first five? Like, it's all a bit odd.
9: Where does Bodie sit
8: Not
9: in
8: odd,
9: this?
8: But just a bit.
9: No, your point's on point, because where does Bodie sit? So let's say if Bodie was a 10-test veteran. You know, you could, okay, I can sort of undersee it. You've got Ruben Love's a kid. Bodie's having played 10-test matches. Yep. Damien McKenzie's playing fullback and fluffing around at 10 as well. So, okay, maybe that makes a little bit of sense. But Richie Mwanga is a very good footballer. There's no denying that.
8: Of course
9: that.
8: He is. Yep.
9: But he's got a lot of experience. You could say, oh, that can help Ruben Love. But what is it? What's Bodie thinking now?
8: What are they all thinking?
9: Yeah,
8: type of thing?
9: I do stand by it. He leaves today. He can't be picked this weekend, so he's there for the three test matches and the Lions game, I think, which is to come. Four games of footy. We've got 44. We've got 44 players over there. Don't know. And Josh Jacomb as well.
8: Good point. Actually, from Deep South, mate. Yeah. There he is over there. It's highly unlikely that Mwanga goes over there and plays at least the first test. It's not enough time, I don't think, for him to. This is not the coaching group, I don't think, to go, they're never going to put him ahead of Ruben Love. Ruben Love's played four very good tests for them. He will start at 10. I just think it's kind of, as you said the other day, Millsy, and it did hit with me, the message that it kind of sends to someone like Ruben, which is interesting for me. But I've been impressed by how Dave has gone about things so far, and I'm sure he's got some sound reasoning and logic behind this, and he would have spoken to Ruben about it all as well. So I hope that's the case anyway.
9: Maybe this ankle injury with Damien McKenzie is a bit more. Was he scanned at all, Ash? Does he get scanned, or is he still in? They would have travelled today or overnight. He wouldn't have been scanned, no.
10: Yeah, not sure.
9: Nah.
2: Right. Agenda 2.
10: Boys, with a little bit of bully coming across our desks around the Silver Ferns. And the Pigeons are telling us that every single Silver Fern now that won gold at the Commonwealth Games, as of this morning, has signed in Australia. What does this tell you about the future of the game in this country?
9: Well, also, what does it say to what Australia's doing? What about their pathway? So, how many, is it the whole squad you're saying, or just the...
10: Yeah.
9: So how many is that was over there?
10: I presume 12 would
9: 12.
10: They take?
9: So yeah. That, does that take 12 Australian aspiring Australian netballers out of their comp?
10: Yep.
9: So I'm now starting to think English Premiership football. Is that what league is going to become? Which potentially could be a good thing. If you've got the best players over there, because there's some there from Jamaica as well. I'm not too sure if there's any English players down there. Does that become the best netball competition in the world, trying to replicate what the Premiership football is over in the UK? Might be a good thing. And we have perhaps just a club competition here as a pathway into that. Maybe it's a good thing, because there's different levels of competitions around the world. Like the Premiership's at the very top. The Hyundai A-League's, you know, not at the top. Could it be a situation like that where the domestic comp in Australia is the Premiership football standard of netball?
8: What it tells me is that they definitely need to sort this domestic competition out and all the reports from the last few days, and particularly from Dana Johansson out of Radio New Zealand.

0: to see their star, their idols is a stupid word, but to see their favourite players in front of their own eyes, in the flesh, playing netball. Like, if you don't, I'm sure he won't mind me saying this, we had that conversation to Michael Guerin about racing the other day. If you don't get to experience racing as you grow up, you're probably never going to enjoy racing because you don't know the thrill of it. You don't know how it works. You don't get to go there and hear it and just feel the energy around it. It's kind of the same for young girls and even young boys to an extent who like netball. If they don't get to see their favourite players play, then I think we're going to see eventually a huge drop-off in young kids who play netball. And I think that's a terrible thing for this country because netball has been a wonderful sport and we've had some of our great sporting moments from the Silver Ferns. So that side of things worries me a little bit.
1: Can I throw a hypothetical at you guys as well with this? I look at some of the other, like Auckland FC, Wellington Phoenix, and even with the Breakers, that Australian league is like a hub. Would you ever see Netball New Zealand having a standalone Kiwi team inside Super Netball and then maybe having they still have like the Sales NBL and, you know, the minor leagues in New Zealand for football, maybe off season compared to when the Super Netball season is? Would that be a good pathway that you could see potentially going to the future?
2: I see your point.
1: Turn your mic on, Millsy.
3: I see your point.

0: It'd be a private team. Yeah, fair enough. Nah, good. I missed the button. I think it would go down privatisation, like Auckland FC, Breakers, Wellington Phoenix, all private in Super Netball. You'd have a privatised New Zealand team in Super Netball and then maybe a domestic competition that's funded strictly by Netball New Zealand.
1: Potentially, Finn. Mm. I spend a lot of time down the netball courts. My two girls play grassroots level. She's chock-a-blocker. Mm. Absolutely chock-a-blocker. And I've always wondered, and this doesn't happen, so the fees that we pay for my daughter to play netball, why don't they just kind of like increase that by $10 per person, right? And you get, if it was privatised, and call the club up here the Auckland Hawks, for example.
0: Great name.
1: Team. Yep. And then my girls, with that $10 extras in sub, is suddenly a member of the Auckland Hawks. Then they on a database, and because it's all about reach and data, and then they're getting updates. None of my girls, there's no one ever down there telling us, go support the Northern Mystics. Mm-hmm. Selling tickets. There's none of that whatsoever. And I think it's because it's that whole federal model, whereas if it was privatised, the big thing about privatisation is you want a membership base and a database, and this is all businesses, Telecom, Vodafone, the whole lot, Mercury, all these big companies. You want a database effectively of people you can sell stuff to. So if you can get like a club and you get members, and you get all these tens of thousands of girls who are playing netball in Auckland on a Saturday morning and during the week, get them aligned with a club, the Auckland Hawks, you've got a database, and you just keep building and building and building. Then you go to a sponsor. Hey, we've got 100,000 members on our database. Yeah, they're all teenage girls. Perhaps we get some sort of, I don't know, makeup bloody thing, you know, supporting. And but that's how it works. That's how it works. But under the federal model, it doesn't work like that. And that's the problem.
2: But there's also a problem with netball that, you know, you talk about the big junior base, so many girls playing it. Because it's actually a really fun sport to play, but a very average sport to watch.
1: I disagree. It's my favourite sport of all my kids to watch.
2: Really?
1: Yeah.
2: No, I'm talking about at the elite level. So, like,
1: you enjoy it.
2: Well, why don't all these hundreds of thousands, however many of thousands of young girls around the country, why aren't they going to netball games? Why aren't they watching professional netball games?
1: Well, I think they do, but it's more the commercial dollar.
2: Do they watch it, though?
1: I think this. I always watch decent crowds.
0: The final did quite well, I think.
3: Yeah, the ANZ Premiership gets decent crowds. I don't know. I don't think TV numbers are great. I think actually in crowd numbers aren't too bad.
2: Well, they are shoeboxes, and as you say, the TVNZ numbers aren't great because it's just a very limited sport to watch. You know what's going to happen. They're going to trade goals. It's going to come down to the final 2 minutes, and if it's close, we get an exciting finish.
1: But tell you, another way you could strip it then, Lash, is Auckland Warriors. They decide to buy the Auckland netball team. They decide to buy a stake in Auckland FC, and they decide to buy the Auckland privatised cricket team, if there's one in Auckland. And then suddenly, all your overheads are stripped down into one organisation. So the biggest issue for a lot of these teams is having too many overheads. So I just mentioned four teams there. You strip that down to one base where you've got a finance team and a sales team and a marketing team all funneling through, then your overheads are dramatically down if you're trying to operate four teams in a region.
2: Right.
1: So I can see that happening.
2: Hmm.
1: But I don't know. Well, I'm just trying to back a winner on a Saturday afternoon. What would I know?
3: We'll get to Millsy's multi at some point throughout the day. It is 25 away from 4. Millsy and Guy on Sport Nation. There are tons of texts there around plenty of things, particularly Richie Moonga. We'll get to some of them next. Keep them coming through 8833 about either of those topics, about the netball as well. If you have a daughter or a son who plays netball, let us know 8833 and your thoughts around what we were just discussing. Millsy and Guy.
4: The Warriors made a statement at home last week, knocking over the ladder-leading Panthers 28-12. But with just 4 games left in the regular season, every point is crucial as the race for finals heats up. Now the Wires head back on the road to Suncorp Stadium, taking on the Broncos in another huge test. We've got you covered with all the action, thanks to SEN. The Warriors against the Broncos. Kick off 9:30 Saturday night, live on Sport.

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13: Nearly 20 away from 4, Millsy and Guy on Sport Nation. We might pop out and see how Paul Mawate and Carl Tiley are going towards the top of the hour as they are about to finish their 24-hour quest to hit a 180 each in the darts, and neither of them have landed one yet. I laugh, but it is bloody hard. Poor buggers. We'll go and see them shortly. But first of all, some texts on 8833. I think it's Mel says, I think the reason they brought Richie Mwanga over is that he won't play any games, but that he has to learn the AB systems before they go on the Northern Tour. And the more he is embedded in those systems, the more useful he is as a backup. And I'll add to that, Mel, obviously heading towards the World Cup as well, probably has some part to play in it, I dare say, if they're taking that approach.
14: It's good text.
13: Don't worry about Ruben, fellas. Richie's shown nothing so far to suggest he's the same player he was when he left. He's going over because they can't trust Barrett. And if another one goes down. Hey, boys, how must Richie feel because the NZR begged for him to come back to New Zealand and to not be included would be a right piss-off for him? Guys on the Richie thing, calm down, fellas. Do you trust Uncle Dave or not? He's in danger.

0: Five thinks, boo-hoo, competition is healthy, and you, Millsy, of all, should know that, and says Mikey.
1: Yeah, Mikey, you know, that's a very good text.
0: Yeah, but, and then John says, stop being so woke. I'm probably one of the least woke people you'll ever come across. But I just think, yeah, look, I get it, but I just think a guy who's only had a handful of tests to his name, if he's all of a sudden looking behind him and going, I've had a guy that everyone's been talking about for 18 months just turning up now, I don't know. I just wonder if it'll play with them mentally. But
1: I think what you're trying to say is more about team culture.
0: A little bit,
1: in that messaging. But
0: in the same breath, their culture seems to be very good.
1: Very
0: from
1: good.
0: The start.
1: And the start of that text, I think it was Mikey's text when he said, and Dave Rennie, we trust.
0: Mm.
1: And I actually do.
0: I know you
1: so
0: do.
1: I do now.
0: And so do I. Mwonga, no, and no. Why? I've never rated him internationally. Would vote for him as best ever Super Rugby player, top five based on his results. But lads, let's not be precious about love. He's a rookie, developing nicely, but needs pressure in him to perform. If he's mentally soft, get the concrete pills out. He can do anything Mwonga can do, even better, says Tony. Ken, so if McKenzie is out for a couple of weeks, maybe should have brought in another 9, not Mwonga. There's 3 there already and 3 games down. Roygaard injured. Crazy. Stop worrying about other players. Leave that to the coaches. We need the best in Africa. Off-field and training field itself is worth the airfare, says Dave from Maraetai.
1: That's why Lashes is going.
0: off the pitch, certainly.
1: Guidance. And we're in safe hands.
0: Hi team, I'm stoked to hear that Richie is heading over to South Africa. It's only positive for the All Blacks. They have to have the best players that are available. I think with his skill set and experience, he'll be a big advantage to help prepare the other 10s. I can't see Uncle Dave picking him to play ahead of Love in the first or second test matches, but what a great card to have up the sleeve for the third or fourth tests, especially in case of more injuries happening. I can see one option being Richie at 10 and Love at fullback, with Jordan staying on the wing. Either way, he will definitely add value to the squad. That from Dave in Queensland. Good to hear from you, Dave. Millsy, you are so correct on this. Privatisation is a great model. The board/CEO model continues to fail across sport. Private ownership want results. They get the best people around them and make decisions based on what is best for their team, not political agendas.
1: Mm-hmm. Yep, that sums it up.
0: Afternoon, boys. I'm really excited to hear the news of the Deloitte report. As Super Rugby is in desperate need of privatisation, private ownership will create innovation and creative marketing, etc., and an overall better product of rugby. This is because owners will want a return on their money, so they will push the envelope to get bums on seats and excitement into the game, improving the competition. New Zealand Rugby's brand will be an attractive proposition for sports investors, given our significance in the game as rugby. Rugby for us is like England and the Football Premier League and the Indian IPL for cricket, which are both private competitions. Final straw needs to be open up eligibility and get some New Zealand talent in the Aussie teams, which would more evenly spread talent throughout Super Rugby and improve Oz teams. It would be an attractive proposition for an All Black to play in Sydney for a few years and play for the Waratahs. Angus from Waikato. Sorry it took me a while to spit that one out, but it was a long text, and our text machine sometimes doesn't show the entire text, so you have to hover over it to bring it up. But that's a very good text from you, Angus, and appreciate your thoughts very much, and certainly to go to that extent of sending in such a detailed one as well. Lots of great thoughts there. There's plenty going on around the rugby scene in particular.

0: maybe go out and see how these two fellas are going, trying to throw a 180 when it comes to the darts. They've got 15 minutes to go to achieve it. I don't like their odds. Paul Mawate, Carl Tiley, perhaps coming up next.
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13: 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One bloke took 240 ODI wickets. The other played around at Augusta. It's Millsy and Guy on Sport Nation.
0: Yeah, certainly is. And we have made our way out to see how Paul Mawate and Carl Tiley are going in their last, 11 minutes of trying to hit a 180. You've been here for 23 hours. We've been here for longer than that, but you've been throwing darts for 23 hours and 50 minutes. Bet live on your favourite sports. Download the TAB app, by the way.
14: Yes, unfortunately, you can bet on us not getting a 180 in 24 hours.
0: Are you okay?
14: I will be in 10 minutes.

0: Well, I heard if you don't get it in 24 hours, you just keep pushing on through until we get the job done. Because that's what we're expecting from the boys in the Republic. Just go over there and get the job done.
1: And Carl will take the first shift, I'm sure, of the next 24 hours, and I will ably.
2: It's okay. Yeah, English doesn't come easily after no sleep.
1: No. So that's it. We're done and dusted. 10 minutes.
2: Was I right in thinking that Carl Tiley was very close just a couple of minutes ago?
1: Well, yeah, as a team, we were, yes.
2: As a team, okay, so things have changed a little bit. You're starting to work as an operation now.
1: For the last hour, we have been working as a team to get the 180.
2: Okay. Take us through how it has been, the emotional ride. What was last night like at about 3, 4am when you started to think, why did we decide to do this?
1: Yeah. Those were the tough hours there. Between 3 and 6 o'clock, I really took the, I guess, the lion's share of the darts.
2: Carl's shaking his head.
1: Carl took a back seat, but as you can see, it's paying dividends now. He's able to forge on. Unfortunately, the accuracy just hasn't been there.
0: So, Paulie, when it comes, if I relate it to cricket,
1: yes,
0: if you hit more balls,
1: yep,
0: you get better.
1: Yes, correct.
0: Have you become a better darts player over the last 23 hours and 50 minutes?
2: Are you a late addition to the New Zealand Darts Masters?
0: Are you a better player than you were 23 hours ago?
1: I'd have to say no.
2: And well, that's a good sign.
1: And it's not through lack of trying. It's a wee bit different, cricket and darts. I don't know how to explain it. There were some really, really hazy moments halfway through this dig. And, it's like an Iron Man. Yeah, that's what it's like.
0: It's like an Iron Man.
1: And you've got to fight through pain barriers.
0: Mm.
1: And I did, to a certain extent.
2: I'll tell Cameron Brown that. It's exactly like an Iron Man.
1: It's like an Iron
2: Man. I'm looking at your whiteboard that you got over here with all your stats.
1: Yep.
2: And it is fair to say you've been close on numerous occasions.
1: Yes. Yes, we have.
2: Both of you.
1: Yes. And it's heartbreaking when you get a couple of triple 20s. And then the next one barely hits the dartboard. It really is. It can crush your soul.
2: Does it spike the heart rate when you get two back-to-back and you think this might finally end?
1: There is a spike, but it depends on what

0: I need to paint a picture of you, and I mean this with all respect. You look broken.
1: I am broken.
0: Yeah.
1: Yeah, we've been here almost 24 hours. I just want to go get out of here, have a shower, and lie down and sleep for 12 hours.
2: Well, because that's the thing, isn't it, Paulie? Like, you didn't wake 25 hours ago. You got up at 6 o'clock yesterday morning, so you've been up close to 30-odd hours.
1: Yeah, it's more than a 24-hour stint that we're on at the moment, so... Yeah, look, I think I know how Ryan Fox felt like on the back nine of the final round of the Open Championship.
0: Once again, Carl is shaking his head.
1: I'm sure that he had to fight through a couple of pain barriers there. And remember what he did on the 72nd hole, knocked it down the middle, approach shot onto the green, bang, birdie putt goes in, and he lifts the... what was it, the claret joke? I could do with a wee bit of claret right now, to be fair.
2: I actually got my maths wrong just then. You actually been up 34 hours.
0: I did think it was a little bit more than 30. Like, yeah.
1: Oh, sorry.
0: They all roll into one now, don't they?
1: Numbers are just a blur right now.
0: Well, and I must say,
1: yep.
0: You've got some TAB odds in front of you, because I think you came over sitting here thinking that we might talk about the odds. I'm going to give you a reprieve, purely because I don't know if those numbers would actually make any sense to you right now.
1: All I can say is Israel Leota has been very well backed to score a try in the Wellington North Harbour game tonight. There we go. That's the only pointer I can give you.
0: Well, that's okay. Speaking of pointers, I think you need to go. This is brutal. I'm about to send you back out there
1: for the last five minutes
0: with Carl to just try and get this 180.
1: Yeah,
0: you've
1: thanks,
0: got
1: lads.
0: 5 minutes to go. In all seriousness, it's a pretty outstanding achievement to stand there and throw arrows at a board for 23 hours and 53 minutes or so. So well done to you, and good luck.
1: Let's do it. Right. Thanks, boys. Go well.
0: Paul Mawate there from the TAB. Watch and bet live on your favourite sports and racing at tab.co.nz. In that time that we've been talking to him, it won't be breaking news, but they haven't yet hit one.
2: No. I'm now starting to think of, you know, John Walker, Peter Snell, Lisa Carrington, Sunline. You know, all these athletes, just that last push, they empty the tank.
0: Yeah, they have emptied the tank, all right. So well done to these lads. We'll let you know if they get it on the other side of the top of the hour. Grant Anderson coming up with us, and we're also going to chat to Damon Hetter, who is playing in the New Zealand Darts Masters and then replaced by one of these two. Damon Hetter coming up with us later on in the show as well. And we're also going to catch up with someone around this rugby story and privatisation potentially when it comes to Super Rugby. Millsy and Guy on Sport Nation. We'll be back shortly.
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0: what the hell is going on with New Zealand rugby?
1: Let's start with the questions that people around the world have been waiting for you to answer. And for now, I'd just like a yes or no. Did you ever take banned substances to enhance your cycling performance?
2: Yes.
1: Yes or no, was one of those banned substances EPO?
2: Yes.
1: Did you ever blood dope or use blood transfusions to enhance your cycling performance?
2: Yes.
1: Did you ever use any other banned substances like testosterone, cortisone, or human growth hormone?
2: Yes.
1: Yes or no? In all seven of your Tour de France victories, did you ever take banned substances or blood dope?
2: Yes.

0: comes. Big Keith. Oh, I love Keith Galloway.
1: Come on, Keithy.
0: Big Keithy nailed him there. Play every Sunday for us.
1: Oh, Big Keithy.
0: Love him. Have a look at Big Reddy. Who wants to fight him?
1: Get the dresses off, boys. It's real footy. Give it to him.
0: Bingo.
2: He's quite a target.
1: That is too good. Wow.
0: Oh, he can play this kid.
3: Here's Big Keith again.
1: Get into him, Keithy.
3: Galloway's coming off. No, you can't take him off.
2: He's not. He's looking mean. He's not happy at all.
3: Spoil a good day for Gus Gould.
0: Well, the big thing about Keith, he's limping, but he doesn't look any slower.
4: Coming up to 3 minutes after four, Millsy and Guy on Sport Nation. I can tell you, sadly, Paulie and Carl Tiley didn't get the 180. They have finished, though. There's a big embrace at the end. And as Brett says, Uncle Paulie sounds dodgy. He looked pretty buggered, I think is probably the right word, Millsy. He looked absolutely shot.
5: He's broken.
4: Yeah.
5: Carl's not too bad.
4: Carl's actually, yeah, he's soldiering on.
5: He looks like a princess out there. But yeah, 34 hours they've been up. It's a long time,
4: It is incredible. It is incredible. Someone says, get Paul Mawate a brown water. I think he might go and have one and then conk out for, he said 12 hours. I dare say it might be a little bit longer than that. Coming up, Grant Anderson, he is going to chat with us. Of course, out of the Broncos, who the Warriors play this weekend, and then he's going to play for the Warriors next year. He's, of course, formerly from the Melbourne Storm as well. So lots to chat to him about in terms of going from Melbourne to a rugby league mad area like Brisbane and Queensland in general, and then what the transition to the Warriors will be like as well. So Grant Anderson with us very, very shortly. We are still hoping to chat to someone around a little bit of rugby and the stories around rugby, particularly this Deloitte report into Super Rugby. After 5 o'clock, Damon Hesser is with us ahead of the New Zealand Darts Masters, and we'll also play a game of Scattergories as well. Keep your texts coming through to 8833. Dean says, I agree with some recent comments that Richie Mwonga, while being a very good player, he is not the great loss that certain people have been promoting. I think his reputation grew while he was in Japan, and our first five stocks seemed poor. Also, he's from Canterbury, and they always talk up their players, says Dean on 8833. I think massive call taking that Canterbury 10. He's actually been average for the All Blacks, says Hedy. I can't wait to see Richie lead the ABs around the field. Class always comes through, so there's a slight difference. Let's calm the farm. It's Wren's team, and him we trust. We just support his decisions and the team, says Graham. That's a fair point. If Super went private, what would happen to community rugby? I look at the Wires, who are popular, but because they're a private company, they don't contribute any funds to grassroots. Men's league prems in Christchurch is not great. It's even worse if you compare it to rugby. What happens to the community game then? Which is a good text.
5: Yeah, I can answer that. So what's happened to the community game for the last 120 years? Before professional rugby, it was there.
4: It's been good.
5: It survived.
4: Yep.
5: A community embraced it. People joined a club. If there's a rugby club in a community and those people of that community don't get in behind that rugby club and make it work, well, that's up to that community. If we have a mindset that we put our hand out all the time, what's good? What good is that? So this is when I get back to that whole school and club thing. I love for schools to have more interaction with clubs. So that comment almost frustrates me in many respects. What about the community game? Well, the community game's been there for 120 years.
4: Mm.
5: If that community doesn't want to support that local rugby club, well, that's on that community. Not on people choosing to play rugby professionally.
4: Or running a professional competition.
5: Yeah, like that's not there. That's... Yeah. If a community wants a rugby club, and if a community wants competition, well, people of that community, you drive it. And if you're asking for handouts, which I think potentially that text is, there are lots of people that give handouts out there. Lotteries Commission, New Zealand Community Trust, Grassroots, North South Trust, they're everywhere. And people need to just give time. So if you want to talk about community, that's about giving. Well, you give time, you'll have a community, you'll have a club.
4: Well, this might be a silly question, but if it goes privatised, does that what does that do to the New Zealand rugby coffers?

0: So that's probably a good thing, because they don't have to keep propping up these teams, right?
1: Yeah, well, that mindset of what's happened to the community game in England for football, does that not exist?
0: There's numerous divisions.
1: Yeah. So it's like, yeah, come on, people. Like, there's community sport all around the world because people drive it and people push it. Yeah, it's just a mindset thing. But which, yeah, anyway.
2: You are right, Little Master. It would be a $25 million wage bill off the New Zealand Rugby Union.
0: So that would be, you would think, a positive, wouldn't you?
2: Yeah.
0: That's $25 million that they could potentially throw to community rugby instead of throwing it to Super Rugby. And Super Rugby still survives, if not better, because these people with tons of cash can actually prop it up, do what they want to do, as Millsy says,
1: so what's the
0: promote
1: money for?
0: It the way that they want to promote it, all that sort of stuff. What do you mean?
1: That $25 million.
0: Well, that was a hypothetical. If they save $25 million through a wage bill, they can do whatever they want with it, but they could give it to the community game and help those clubs with whatever they need. That was a hypothetical. I'm not saying it would necessarily instantly go there, but if they wanted to put it there, they could put it there instead of paying the wage bill.
1: Well, most of these clubs, so this is the whole thing, right? So Auckland Council, so think of a rugby club, I don't know, Pickering, a rugby club. They probably pay a dollar a year to use those grounds. Those grounds are not actually Pickering Rugby Club's grounds. They're Auckland Council's grounds.
0: Yeah.
1: You know, so the clubs effectively just need to have a membership base, which is community, that drives it.
0: Mm-hmm.
1: We just have this, and I hear it time and time again. Everyone wants their handout. No one put their hand out 40 years ago. No one put their hand out 60 years ago. No one put their hand out 100 years ago. But we've got into this mindset, everyone's got their hand out and just give me, give me, give me, give me, give me. Anyway, I just want to back a winner on a Saturday. That's all I want to do.
0: Well, we'll find out a little bit more about that maybe this hour when we perhaps chat a little bit of Millsy's Multi. And if you have indeed found one for the weekend, run through some options and maybe get to some TAB odds as well, because I didn't think it was fair to throw them to Paul Mawate after 24 hours at the Oki. He looked like he couldn't have even read any numbers whatsoever. 9:30 after 4, Millsy and Guy on Sport Nation, live from the Kogan Mobile Studio. 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
3: Millsy and Guy.
0: Grant Anderson will play for the Brisbane Broncos on the wing this weekend against the Warriors Saturday evening. That game, big game for the Warriors as they continue to push towards a top two finish in the NRL, whereas the season for the Broncos is done and dusted. But Grant Anderson is a player who will be playing at Penrose next season, and he's with us now. Grant, thank you very much for your time. Look, before we start chatting about you and I guess coming from Melbourne to Brisbane and then heading over to the Warriors next year, let's just look back to last weekend. And geez, you guys were flying against the Dolphins early, 24-0, what, around 20 minutes in. If you play like that for 20 minutes for a full game, you probably beat anyone. So what kind of happened for it to unravel against the Dolphins?
4: Yeah, it's obviously a good 25 minute period we have there, and we can lay on the points quickly, but it's been a bit like our whole season. We've just haven't capitalised on those moments, and individual moments have just affected the team. And we're just not learning from it, I guess. So it's a bit frustrating how the season's gone, but it's been our season in a nutshell. There's no shying away from it.
1: Yeah, Grant, it's a strange one, isn't it? Because last year you guys won the title, so you kind of think you guys are just going to start this little bit of a reign. What do you think is the nuts and bolts of maybe the inconsistency this year?
4: Yeah, well, I wasn't here last year when they went on that title run, but I dare say, I don't know if it was a lack of complacency, but like it was just ongoing injuries to key positions, and really tested our depth as a squad, and a lot of young kids got to go. And there was a time there that we only had about 20 game NRL experience in the starting pack, starting front rowers and lock there at one stage. So a bit of learning as well, but it's also, we've had chances to win the game in the middle of the year that we just couldn't get the chockies. So, yeah, I guess that's how footy goes sometimes.
0: As you say, you obviously came to the Broncos for this season, having come from the Storm. What have you noticed have been the big differences between how the Storm operate compared to how the Broncos operate? Two obviously great clubs in the NRL. Are there differences that you've noticed in how each team goes about things?
4: Yeah, it's not completely different, I'd say. I dare say the same morals and same standards, and I say it's across every NRL club, to be honest, but I dare say the weather up here is a lot nicer than Melbourne. helps the skin colour out, you get a nice tan, so but other than that, nah, I think they're both powerhouse clubs. Everyone asks me the question which club's better and whatnot, but it really just the two generally good clubs and good people involved in it. So, but the training wise, both clubs rip in. Both clubs want to win and win bad. So that's the kind of teams I want to play for.
1: Look, I know you're probably keeping an eye on how the Warriors have been tracking over recent weeks, but what about the Broncos boys? Like, how are they would be aware of the result last week against the Panthers for the Warriors? It'll be a big challenge for them this week, but they've got the home advantage. So what's the chat around training and perhaps around the gym of what the Warriors are going to bring to the party?
4: Yeah, obviously the Warriors have strike power all over the field, so it's a good opportunity for us come Saturday night to, I guess, show our fans that we're giving it our all, and hopefully we can get the chockies over them. But yeah, I've been watching the Warriors a bit, so they've been on a good run. So hopefully we can have a good month run here to finish off the season.
0: I know you've obviously fully focused on Brisbane, but you are keeping a close eye on the Warriors, I take it, mainly due, or in part, because you are coming here next year. How did that all come about, and what was kind of the catalyst for you deciding to make the move to these parts?
4: Yeah, it was obviously because of Barney having to come back to Australia for family reasons, really. So the Broncos, out of goodwill, just gave the Warriors fellas a chance to have a chat to me and negotiate if I was to go over there and whatnot. And Webby and the Warriors have always had an eye on me over the last couple of years, and they didn't know I signed for Broncos a year early. Yeah, it was a bit of an ongoing thing, and Webby sounded the way his play style and what he told me, and the club and the culture and everything like that that's going on over there, and the will to win is something that I'm excited to get over there for. And it's a long period of time that I can really settle into a club and lock down and a role spot.
1: So I guess you do your research. What does impress you about Webby and the coaching staff here? You know, you also got Stacey Jones there, who's a legend in these neck of the woods. So what else impresses you in that environment?
4: Yeah, I think like you said, they've got a wide knowledge of footy brain over there. So I'm privileged that I can play any position in the back line. It's been probably my biggest downfall so far, but Webby sees me as a centre, also can play a bit of wing. So for him just to talk to me about the way they play their footy and how they want to play it, and things moving forward, and it's really back yourself, and that's what he wants his players to do, it sounds like, and that's what I'm excited for.
0: Is centre your preferred position?
4: Yeah, I think so, mate. But at the end of the day, if the team needs me to do a job, I'll do a job anywhere. I do enjoy playing centre, but I just enjoy going out every weekend and putting on a jersey and giving it my all.
0: And, mate, what ahead of this weekend, obviously, a massive game still for the Warriors and still for you guys as well. Every time you pull on the Broncos jersey, no doubt it's an important game for you. But what have you made of them? What did you make of their win over the Panthers? What did they do well there that you guys have to figure out and nullify to be able to upset them, I guess?
4: Yeah, obviously, that was an emotional night over there with the haka led by the boys there with Fish and everything like that. So I think we just got to start hard and try and match them there or come over the top of them. It's going to be on in the middle of the field with our big boys versus their big boys. And we just got to try and nullify their strike weapons out wide. And

0: they've got some points in them, and they probably weren't happy with their defensive efforts on some stages throughout the game. But I guess the comp's wide open; anyone can beat anyone on any day. So, goes to show when Dragons locked off the Cronulla Sunday Arvo. So, I guess you just got to turn up with the right attitude at the end of the day.
1: Hey, just around coming here, where it's obviously right now anyway, a one club country. Melbourne was, a one club state, and then you go to Brisbane, where rugby league is enormous there. What was that transition like from Victoria, where rugby league is, let's be honest, plays very much secondary, well, all sports do, to AFL there, to then coming to Brisbane, where rugby league is enormous? Did you notice anything in terms of the spotlight on the Broncos and just how big rugby league was in that part of the world? And then to come to New Zealand, do you expect a difference again?
0: Yeah, that's a good point you raise there. Like, down in Melbourne, you don't really get recognised. You do if you're a big name player, like Amon Pappenhausen or someone like that. But for myself, I could go to a cafe and not get spoken to about footy. But up here, it's a bit different. Everyone loves their footy. You walk anywhere, they've got Broncos gear on. They want to talk. They want to ask you what's going on and all the lot. So I didn't realise how big it was until I got up here in Queensland. So, and going over to New Zealand, I honestly don't know what to expect, but it seems like the following, every time I've played over in NZ, and I think the last, I don't know how many games, it seems to be a sellout down there at Go Media. So, and I know they've got a big following over here in the Queensland bases as well. So, yeah, I dare say it's going to be full on again, which is a good thing, I suppose, for New Zealand Rugby League in general, and to publicise the Warriors.
1: You said before that you've got a decent tan up in Brisbane. I don't know if you should expect to get one here. It rains all the bloody time, mate.
0: Yeah, everyone was saying, well, we just signed back there, the weather's crap. But I was like, I lived in Melbourne for 4 years, and it gets pretty cold down there in winter. So it's not the end of the worries.
1: Good man. All right, mate. Well, we really appreciate you giving up some time to chat to us. Look forward to seeing you when you get over these parts. But first of all, best of luck for this weekend against the Warriors. Go well.
0: Cheers, guys. Appreciate it.
1: Millsy and Guy. Grant Anderson, who will start for the Broncos this weekend against the Warriors before he heads over to the side of the Tasman next year. Millsy and Guy on Sport Nation. We will take a quick break. It is coming up to 20 minutes after four. We'll come back to get some of your texts.
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0: sink it, Millsy. 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
1: 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Seriously. 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
0: 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Thanks very much for all your texts so far. Coming up after 5 o'clock, we're going to chat to Damon Hetter, who is taking part in the New Zealand Darts Masters. That starts tomorrow night at Spark Arena. Also Saturday night, it is also on as well. So looking forward to seeing all of that. A couple of texts on 8833, and we've had plenty of discussion around what we have been discussing in terms of Super Rugby off the back of this Deloitte report and then going into privatisation chat and all that sort of stuff. Brendan says, I hear you, Kyle, but here's a question. Why do so many of our professional sports, e.g. cricket, football, rugby, netball, etc., have their hands out and sting grassroots players through charging clubs big affiliation fees? I know that some of that dollars goes to rep programs, underage New Zealand teams, etc. I play Masters football. Some of my sub goes to New Zealand football, which covers coaching or tournaments of New Zealand teams. I'm 57. Why do I need to contribute to that?
1: And I hear that text. So my kids play football at the local club, and the membership fees and the uniforms they have to buy is ridiculous. But I know that money goes toward paying players in their top football team, which infuriates me. That infuriates me. Mm. And like, there's quite a few texts here about how times have changed, and I actually understand that. And look, I'm also not coming from a place I know everything. I'm just shooting from the hip here. I'm just a bloke trying to back a winner on a Saturday afternoon, okay? That's who I am.
0: Your go-to line today.
1: But times have changed. Like, I grew up in a time, and there'll be listeners out there who will remember this, is that the person working behind the bar was someone from one of the teams in the club, and that person didn't get paid. You walk into a bar now at any club around the country, there'll be two, three, sometimes four people on minimum wage. So call it three people. What's minimum wage? $25,
0: something like that these days.
1: Easy numbers, $25. So this says three people, $75 an hour from, let's say, 2 p.m. all the way through to 9 o'clock, 10 o'clock at the night. You know, so that money's just suddenly gone. Whereas in the old days, that was just, we were all having a turn behind the bar for 30 minutes. Oh, Guy, your turn. Yep. Fimbles, you have a turn. No one expected payment. But now we've

0: So all these costs are now on the club, which, and that's the stuff that kind of cripples the club. And also times have changed where, which is a good thing, you can't drink and drive anymore. So back in the day, you would stay at the club and have too many and you would drive home. Whereas now people don't stay at clubs to spend money over the bar.
1: Yeah,
0: whereas the bar was always the big part of the club where they would make the most money. Now you're having one or two beers and you go home. Also, adding to this, you've got malls, movies, all this sort of stuff that are now open on the weekend that when I was a wee nipper, all that, everything was, boys, everything was closed on the weekend. So where did you go? You went to the club. And so dad might be playing and then mum will take the kids to the club and then you hang out at the club all afternoon buying food, drinks, all this sort of stuff. So the clubs would generate a dollar themselves, whereas now you've got all these costs and regulations on all these poor clubs out there. Sometimes you can't drink and drive home anymore, which is a good thing, but they've got to put someone behind the bar for, say, 8 hours of the night, and that's a charge for the club. Yet no one's buying drink, so they run therefore that bar potentially at a loss
1: for X amount of hours.
0: For X amount of hours, because they've got to have some person there. Mm. And you've got to have what they call now a bar manager. So you've got to get a representative from the club that's got to go off and do some stupid little course and get a license to stand behind the bar. None of that stuff used to exist. And that's

0: saying no one spends more time down the sporting clubs than you, but there is a massive difference standing on the sideline watching your kids than the people that are giving up hours upon hours actually running the clubs. I think that's what that text means.
1: Yeah, it does. And I've sat on community boards before.
0: Yeah.
1: And it takes a lot of effort and time.
0: But like Elmo, I mean, you know, being the club captain or president of a junior club or that sort of thing.
1: Let's pick up. One of your family members is a club president?
0: Oh, yeah, the old man that did.
1: Oh, yeah. So how many hours would he do a week at a club unpaid?
0: Yeah, extraordinary.
1: Extraordinary, yeah. And that's wonderful. And but there are a lot of clubs out there who will have a director of coaching. And like there'll be 8 people employed at a club.
0: Yeah.
1: Some of these clubs, all taking from a club. That never used to be the case.
0: Yeah.
1: Lash. Never used to be the case.
0: Sad.
1: But it is now. And that's just the modern times. And another thing, like club players, some clubs struggle to have players attending trainings because traffic's a bloody nightmare. Who you work for ask more of you. And so you can't get to your cricket club or rugby club in time for training.
2: Most people aren't getting out of work until 5:30, 6 o'clock at the latest, probably.
1: That's it.
2: Earlier.
1: People didn't have to work on a Saturday, whereas now there's a lot of demands on people to work on a Saturday. So you join a club and you play and you go, oh, sorry, coach, I can't play this weekend. Boss needs me to do such and such. And that makes the bread. Whereas, again, back in my day, there's no work on Saturdays. So time, so some of those text messages, I acknowledge times have changed a lot. And I remember Thursday night at the club, in my club, was the biggest night. You train, you go to the club, Pam would make a wonderful fee, and I'd play euchre all night. And that's how I learned how to play cards. And I'd get home like 10, 10:30 at night. I was all at 15, get a kick up the arse from mum because I haven't done my homework, but I won at euchre, and that's a life lesson that you don't get at school.
2: It helped you in your cricket career as well.
0: And one of your great points and great ideas, and it just should happen, easy way to increase the volunteer base and people helping out around the clubs, if you have all those parents of high school students who are obviously watching their kids involved in high school sport, take away high school sport, put it back to the clubs, you bring all those parents and all those helpers back to the clubs too.
1: Yep. And then you've got whatever sport that is, say it's basketball, rugby or cricket, if they go back to those clubs, they are basketball, rugby and cricket people. Mm. You're at high school, you've got teachers trying to coach basketball, rugby and cricket and don't understand basketball, rugby and cricket. Mm. If you get it back to the clubs, then you're with that community of people.
2: I'm with Melzy. Get rid of school rugby and leave it at the club. Kids go to college next year and there is no pub at the school for us adults to drink while they train. Mm. Loses the community part. Someone says in 8833, Brendan also followed up and said, here, Kyle, I'm going to volunteer this season at my cricket to help out I'm challenging all to do the same. If the Wahs were to go on and win the title this season, the advisory / consultancy services of 1KD Mills will likely be highly sought after at the end of the season. If Cricket Australia, the ECB, New Zealand Cricket or Rugby, New Zealand Rugby were to come knocking, what will Millsy's preferred destination be?
0: Who do you reckon you could fix next?
1: You mean outside politics or
2: the National Party?
1: I tell you,
2: I need
1: people,
2: a bit of help at the moment.
1: I'm just a bloke trying to find one there on a Saturday afternoon. That's
0: Millsy,
1: all I am.
0: That's all I am. It's a real ability to not overuse something and
1: but I just
0: understand.
1: Want to illustrate.

0: Bentley not training back in winners either.
1: Give us a Lady in Red Watto remix. That will get the juices flowing, says Josh from the West Coast.
0: Oh, dear.
1: Goodness me. 40, 50 years ago, everyone was rugby, netball, but the modern world has so many competing new sports.
2: Yeah.
1: Just makes that statement rubbish, someone says.
2: Well, we discussed that the other day. Pinballs are engaged in that conversation. Like, at school now, there's like 30-plus sports you could participate in.
3: So many,
2: in,
3: right? Millsy. Yeah, so many. And you got your extracurriculars, your instruments.
1: Like lacrosse. Underwater hockey.
4: We should play more lacrosse as well, Millsy.
1: Underwater hockey.
3: Lacrosse is a good watch, eh, little master?
0: I think I've said it on this show before, and I don't want to continue to put the burden to netball. And I don't want to also take the piss out of the pro athletes. But I feel like people watch professional sport because they feel like those athletes can do things that we can't do.
4: That they can't do.
0: Whereas I feel like I can take a step, stand on one foot and pop it in the hoop. I can do that. You can do that. A lot of people that have any form of grasp of skill set and athleticism can do that.
1: It's a little bit harder than that.
3: Can we get lashes at a mystics training?
2: You're talking about netball?
0: Yeah. There is nothing... Like,
1: how high can you jump?
2: Netball's tough sport.
0: No, it's not, quite.
2: I don't know the answer to this. I could be making it up. I think I could be right.
0: What?
2: There'd be more injuries with the intensity of netball than some of our other sports.
0: I'm not talking about injuries. I'm talking about just playing the game.
2: It's a fast agility.
1: This is just another thing that we have to add to the list of things that people on this show need to do.
3: So Lashes is a pro netballer, a long jump ski jumper, a first five that can kick off both feet. Is there anything else I've missed?
0: No, it's not.
3: Oh, you can face Katie Mills in the net. I've heard that one as well a few times.
0: I don't think when you sit down and watch netball, you don't see anything remarkable and think, geez, what an athlete, or how good's that? I wish I could do that.
1: I disagree.
0: What's so remarkable about netball?
2: You wouldn't have a shooting percentage of Irene van Dijk.
0: Millsy.
2: No, you wouldn't.
0: She literally stands under the hoop.
2: Oh, Jesus.
0: If those girls were draining 2-point shots left, right and centre, everyone would be like, geez, look at this is sharp shooting stuff.
2: Yeah.
0: They literally pass it back and forth and take little wee mini steps with their legs stretched
1: that
0: out.
1: That stuff does annoy me.
0: Until they get under the hoop. And then they take another step closer and get right under there and then just pop it up.
2: That's flexibility.
0: No, it's not.
1: That is flexibility. Bloody agile through the court.
0: The poor old defenders can't even, breathe on them. Stand aside, free shot, no pressure, no hand in your face. There is nothing remarkable about netball.
2: Reading an intercept?
0: Well, that's just basic instinct.
2: No.
0: Are you for real? Reading an intercept?
2: Yes.
0: You go play social netball, you see intercepts happen all the time. Look. Average people can do that.
2: At that level, we're talking about the high end of the game of netball.
0: Yeah.
2: It's fast.
0: I know.
2: It's a contact sport. It's meant to be a non-contact, but I think it's
1: so
2: more contact
1: these
2: than
1: days.
2: Non-contact.
0: There's nothing remarkable about it.
1: We need to get you on. We're going to get in touch with,
3: friend of the show, Maya Wilson.
1: Maya Wilson is going to get you to a mystics training.
0: And that's not what it's about.
1: No, that is what it's about.
0: No, it's not at all. Not what it's about. Guy, I don't think you're grasping what I'm saying.
1: Text us 8833. When's your next Mystics training, or is there a netball training coming up that we can get lashes to?
0: What I'm saying is, I can't stand in front and tackle Peter Steph Dutoit. I can't slam dunk a basketball.
2: If you commit, you would.
0: I can't do a Dallin Wartini Zalesniak type finish in the corner. Okay? None of us can. Every single one of us can stand under a hoop when there's no pressure on you, in your hand, in your face, contact, stand aside, all that bullshit. Everyone can just put it in the hoop from half a metre away. It's ridiculous to say otherwise, and it's such an unremarkable watch, and I think that's reflective in their TV numbers and where their position is on the sporting
2: landscape. You actually disappoint me that you said you couldn't tackle who?
0: Peter Steph Dutoit.
2: You're weak. I don't want you going to South Africa now. I don't want that sort of a commitment.
3: Rubbish mindset, eh, Millsy?
2: Terrible mindset.

0: He was everywhere at the Rumble and Russell. No one got through him.
1: Well, the guy did an R. Kelly chasing down a 12-year-old for an ankle tap.
0: 21 away from 5. Mousy and Guy on Sport Nation. Thanks to Kogan Mobile. 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Click it. Awesome. We'll be back shortly.
2: The Premier League is back, which means the sleep schedule is in trouble and the football chat is about to get loud. Title races, relegation scraps, top four chaos, managers under pressure, and fans pretending they're calm when they're absolutely not. From the first whistle of the season to the madness of the run home, we'll bring you the games, the storylines, and the moments everyone will be talking about.
3: Oh, what a goal!
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2: 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One bloke took 240 ODI wickets. The other played around at Augusta. 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
5: 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I must say, you're getting a bit of support on the text machine, Lashes. And when I say a bit, it is kind of flooding in, if I'm being honest. And I don't really know where to start with it all, because there is a lot there. most people saying, I agree with Lashes. Here, Lashes, preach on, brother. Lashes has a point, re-netball, but it's not the skill, it's the dynamism. It's not particularly obvious in the game. Get Lashes in the cattery, someone does say. This is cracking me up. Yeah, look, I think there's a lot of skill in netball, but as I say, you're getting a lot of support on the text machine.
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7: Here we go.
6: Well, no, a serious question. Do you reckon you could play for the Silver Ferns?
7: Kyle, I'm not going to disrespect the Silver Ferns like that.
6: No, because you talk about the game as if it's very easy to play. Well, do you think you could right now be sitting with a contract in Australia?
7: No, I don't think that, Kyle. But what I'm saying is, like... Yeah.
6: What position would you excel at?
7: Well, centre, just the vision leaps.
5: I don't think he's either going to be a goal defence or a goal shooter or anything like that, because, like me, not a lot of height there. I think defenders would just tower over you. But, yeah, all the vision.
6: So, wing attack, centre?
7: I'll be centre, mate.
6: At a stretch, yeah. Wing D.
7: Attack flows through me.
8: Pass off both hands like you can kick off both feet.
5: Pass off both hands. dear lads, I could talk about this for days. Super Rugby needs to go. NPC fully professional with All Blacks, etc. playing. Provincial pride with quality players. Great crowds with privatised money to make it work. Semi-pro development grade in below. So players at that level stay in their own provinces to play, not just the super unions. Players and money can then flow back down into own provinces. Club rugby to improve and put development back into club as well. Which is an interesting text.
6: I wonder what it's going to look like in 20 years, 30
5: how
6: years, 40 years.
5: How different it will be from where we are now.
6: How
5: I think it'll be very different.
6: You reckon?
5: Very
6: We should
5: different.
6: Do that maybe next week, Lash, or something. Oh, you go away, don't you? We should do it. What's it going to look like in 40
5: Hopefully
6: years?
5: Hopefully in 20 years' time they would have figured out a global calendar for the game.
6: Yeah.
5: And then we can actually have that 20-week window that you talked about, because currently, remember when we spoke to Jack Mesley, I think it was Super Round, and he said they want a 20-week window to be able to fit a full home and away in, but they can't do it because they only get, what did he say, 18 or 19 weeks. So it falls short of that. So they can't. That's the reason why they can't do it. So that would change so many things if they had a global window where you can then play each comp for the time that you need and then internationals all at the same time.
6: There's an issue, Lash. Who did we interview? I don't think you were here at Little Master. Was it Thursday? Was it Rob Nicol when he talked about France? It's just impossible to have an international window. Was it France?
7: You meant the global calendar?
6: The global calendar, yeah.
7: Yeah. It's not impossible unless they want to shave off 2 weeks.
6: They had to shave off 2 weeks.

0: something like that, yeah.
1: And then you got each country going, well, why are you more important than the other?
2: Yep.
1: And then, and then the other one is, was it playing us at the same time as Six Nations wouldn't work, and it's just like around that kind of summer period,
0: it just
1: wouldn't work either. It's just, it's hard. But wonder what it would look like though.
2: Guys, it's a hell of a lot easier for kids to get to college sports training when they are after school at the college rather than at a maybe not quite so local club, says Aaron, which I think is a fair point. Very handy to just, like, for example, when I played sport at Christ College, the grounds are right there, and it's the same for every school. Most schools have just a ground.
1: Yeah, but you can still
2: can
1: be
2: out the back to.
0: Yeah, but not.
1: You just train there from the club. Like, you're part of that club and just train out of there. You've got club people coming down to coach.
2: Yeah.
0: But
2: it's true.
0: Oh, well, I can only speak from my experience.
2: But then there'd be kids from other schools who would have to make the journey from that school to get to that training for that club.
1: Yeah.
0: Do all schools have enough grounds?
2: Not all schools.
0: I mean,
2: not all schools.
0: 20 rugby teams, say, at a school.
2: Yeah.
0: They've all got to train somewhere on a Tuesday and Thursday. Like, I don't know how many schools can accommodate that, can they? We had to all jump on buses from Otago Boys and go down to the University Oval.
2: How far is that?
0: Like 10 minutes on a bus. Mm.
2: That's a fair point. I think the real issue is the massive drop-off of kids playing sport from the age of 13 upwards. Been happening for years, and now we are seeing the result, a general shortage of bodies in club sport.
1: Well, that's because they've got to go play for school, and they've got rubbish coaches, and they lose interest, and then they lose their connection with the club because they're at school for 5 years, and they don't come back to the club because they haven't been looked after by that sport and that community for 5 years. And that's where the clubs get damaged from schools.
2: Right, great conversation so far. Keep them coming through. We do have to take another quick break. Millsy and Guy on Sport Nation, thanks to the team at Kogan Mobile. 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We'll come back, maybe get to a couple more of your texts after 5 o'clock. Damon Hetter, play a game of Scattergories as well. Find out what's on breakfast and a couple other things along the way probably as well.
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1: 6 and a bit away from 5 o'clock, Millsy and Guy on Sport Nation, thanks to Kogan Mobile. Afternoon, gentlemen. JP here from Wanaka. I want a right to reply to Jamie's text yesterday, read the umpiring decision in the six-a-side cricket semi-final in Wanaka in 2009. Firstly, there was a big enough gap between bat and ball to see Lake Wanaka glistening in the background, but he did forget to mention the following week in the final up against a team that had big hitters in it and knew every inch of ground won, as they did not move off it all season. After the above-mentioned semi-final, I had kept the match ball that was 20 overs old. Next week in the final, after being given the new cherry, I proceeded to swap it with the old ball from last week. When the big hitters came in and went about their business slogging our bowlers, they were somewhat surprised the match ball was not clearing the boundary but landing safely in our fielders' hands. Needless to say, there were some new Wanaka six-a-side champions back on that fateful week in 2009. Cheers, JP and Wanaka. Good to have some back and forth there yesterday. That was off the back of our chat around, I think, what was the easiest sport to cheat at? Not that I'm saying that that was happening, but we had a bit of a discussion around that. As nearly, well, coming up towards 5 o'clock, Millsy and Guy on Sport Nation. After five, we're still hoping to chat to someone around this rugby situation. Maybe one of these Super Rugby CEOs could come on the show and chat about it. We've got a few feelers out there, so we'll let you know how we go with that. Damon Hetter is with us as well. The New Zealand Darts Masters takes place at Spark Arena tomorrow night and Saturday night as well. Very much looking forward to that. Damon, of course, an Australian who plays on the PDC Tour. He is going to join us after 5 o'clock, and we'll play a game of Scattergories as well and find out what is on breakfast. Millsy and Guy, thanks to the team at Kogan Mobile. 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The Aussies in a world of trouble against Bangladesh, 172 for 7 in their first test in Darwin, that is. We'll keep you up to date with that if they continue to fall apart. Looks like a beautiful day in Darwin, but the Aussies not overly enjoying it. Smith not out though on 58. Millsy and Guy on Sport Nation, thanks to Kogan Mobile.
0: The Warriors made a statement at home last week, knocking over the ladder-leading Panthers 28-12. But with just 4 games left in the regular season, every point is crucial as the race for finals heats up. Now the Waz head back on the road to Suncorp Stadium, taking on the Broncos in another huge test. We've got you covered with all the action, thanks to SEN. The Warriors against the Broncos, kickoff 9:30 Saturday night, live on Sport Nation.
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0: what the hell is going on with New Zealand rugby? It is not good enough. We should be demanding more. This is who we are, man. What a disastrous performance from a proud nation. Simply unforgivable. We are supposed to be the best rugby nation in the world.
1: Coming up to 2 minutes after five, Millsy and Guy on Sport Nation. Damon Hetter playing in the New Zealand Darts Masters. He is coming up with us in just a couple of minutes here in studio. We'll find out what's on breakfast this hour and play a game of Scattergories as well. We are hoping to catch up with Rob Nicol, perhaps, potentially. He might have just landed over in Australia, so we might be able
2: going
1: to get
2: to Sydney, yeah.
1: We might be able to get to the Rugby Players Association boss, or going to Sydney, yeah. Might be able to get to him around this situation or this Deloitte report around Super Rugby and perhaps what it means for the competition. May be able to get to him this hour, so we will update you with that. But it is 2.5 minutes after five, Millsy and Guy on Sport Nation, thanks to Kogan Mobile, Kogan.com. Clicking awesome.
3: Millsy and Guy.
1: The New Zealand Darts Masters takes place tomorrow night and Saturday night at Spark Arena. Very much looking forward to it. And one of the big names in action is Australian Damon Hetter, who's with us now. Damon, good to see you. Thanks for joining us.
4: Ah, cheers for having me.
1: How's it been since you landed in New Zealand?
4: Yeah, it's been good. I was in Perth first for about 10 days odd with family and that, and then rolled up Wednesday and losing track of days and time and sleep, but it's always good to come here. I've got family here and stuff as well, so yeah, hopefully catch up with them as well.
5: All right, well, since you arrived a few days out from the events, what's the training like between arriving in your first match? Like, what do you do for training?
4: Yeah, I think when you get to this sort of level, I think sleep is ideal. You got to get that right, don't you? I think so. Or just be well rested. I think that will play its part, because the darts is already there. You've done the training. You are that good. So all it will just be like, I don't know, maybe an hour or two here, just having a chuck, maybe loosen the arm or, you know, stretch a little or something like that. Me, I like to keep it professional and I do that sort of stuff, where other players, yeah, they probably do just like the sleep, I guess, I'd imagine.
5: So your first match is at 7 o'clock at night. What time are you arriving to the stadium, and what's your routine from arriving to the match?
4: Yeah, I like to get there a good 4 hours early. It's just because there would be some sort of media as well, so you got to prepare for stuff like that. So I'll do that, and then I'll do like my initial warm-ups and stuff like that. So, you know, half an hour here, stop, and then if I'm hungry, have something to eat or whatever, just to feel good and stuff. And it's 4 hours, give or take. Okay. Yeah.
1: What's it like backstage in those events? You guys travel around the world with each other. Are you talking to each other before you're taking someone on? Are you throwing at a dartboard? Are you just chilling, listening to music or something? What's it like?
4: We're all, it's a lot of banter in a lot of places as well, isn't it? Yeah, there it is. And until it gets, serious times, and then everyone sort of sticks to their own type thing. But more or less, there's just, a lot of talk. There's everyone's, playing little games here or there, and it's a very chilled, relaxed. It's just a shame that, there's no music going on in the background and stuff. Yeah, it just makes it a bit boring then. But always like coming down here is, we always get looked after here because they put on a good spread and stuff like that, where normally we don't get that. Where this place here, it's always a good spread. Happy days.
5: It's good you are well fed. So, look, you're one of the best players in the world. How many events are you playing a year? Are you at that stage where you pick and choose your events and your schedules?
4: The ranking system kind of not allows you to do that, because you could miss every tournament if you really want. You can pick and choose. But for myself, I'm a worker, so I feel like it's always left on the

0: And that's probably my downfall. I should try and take something off to have that time away and you know, recover and, you know, get back into it again and just have that break. But, yeah, I think a lot of players are doing that at the moment. They're not picking, they're like the pro tours that, you know, they're the lower rank ones that you can miss and stuff. But, yeah, generally, I think it's like 50, 60 tournaments a year, something like that. So, yeah, it is quite... full on, and you can be full on, and you got to chuck in the practice in between and the travelling and stuff. But like I said, it's not a bad gig. It beats being on a hot tin roof.
1: So then that leads me into this. Would the hardest part at your level be the mental side of the game or the physical side of the game? So I assume you'll need some sort of fitness to maintain concentration and.
0: Yeah, I think definitely mental. It's. Losing plays its part a lot because you lose more than you win.
1: Yeah.
0: Well, most of us lose more than we win. Yeah, so it's don't dwell on that too much. Keeping positive, doing positive things. I say, I think that's when the physical comes into it and being mentally strong when you are away, not always eating the crap. As well, like, because it's so easy to do.
1: Yeah.
0: So you just, pick and choose with that. And it's like the circle of your life, isn't it? If everything's all balanced, it's going to run really good. Mm. So if you've got a few things out, it's probably not going to run too well. So yeah, for myself, I do take it serious like that, where some players just feel good doing what they do and it works for them. So yeah, each is different, but I like to give a professional approach to it, you could say. Yep. Yeah.
2: You were saying before we hit record, Damon, that you used to be a roofer. When did darts become something that you thought, geez, I could actually make a go of this? And were you always good at darts before you?
0: I played a lot of sport growing up, so I always had like a good hand eye, always physical and that. And then obviously as he later on gets in life, life kicks in, doesn't it? So you can't do a lot of things that you did when you were a kid. So I ended up getting a job and all that. Yeah, and roofing was it was a good paying job, so I just went straight into it straight away and built up from there and did it for ages. And then darts, never really looked at it as a professional sport until the PDC came over and showed us pretty much what it's all about. Yep. And my mate Kyle Anderson went over and he got a tour card and all that and pretty much showed the way of what's going on. And yeah, and it wasn't until 2018 and I've gone, all right, I'm giving it a full-on crack here. Yeah, I've got

0: up sticks, and yeah, we just went for it, and yeah, sure enough, yeah, it's all worked out, I guess.
1: It's like the World Series of poker. As soon as that was on television, everyone became poker players. Yeah. And a little bit with the darts, you know, once they sort of televised it and put it out there, it became a very popular sport, one for the fans, but now for the players, like you've just mentioned, your pathway into that level, are you finding there's lots of people like you trying to execute at that level and try and get onto it? Has that increased?
0: Yeah, it's an easy sport to get into, isn't it? It's age doesn't discriminate, and anyone can play. I think it's hard from this side of the world, though, isn't it? Obviously the financials isn't there to make it here all the time, so you have to go and travel and things, so you are putting all your eggs in one basket when you go over there and give it a fair crack. It makes it hard, but seeing it done more regularly, then you know people, oh, it is this popular, you don't have to be number one in the world to make a good living, you can be number 64 and still be all right. So you know, it takes that pressure away of a little bit of always like having to be great. You can just be good until you get there, then you can be great. Or yeah, it depends how you work at it, you can still have that job while you're here, but then when you get over there, you know, you set yourself up, and you don't have to be the best all the time.
2: Yep.
0: Yeah.
2: We've got a couple of blokes out there who you were having a throw with this morning who have been putting themselves through torture for about 24 hours trying to hit a 180. How old were you when you first hit your 180, and how far into taking darts semi-seriously were you before you got one?
0: Yeah, I think I didn't really pick up darts until I was about 14, 15. Right. So, yeah, yep. I'm pretty sure I hit like a 180 in my first year. It was pretty, pretty standardly easy.
2: I won't play them to that. I won't play that to them. That'll break them.
0: And like I said, I got to a good standard. Each year I improved my average by 10, by 10, by 10, and I got to a certain level where just sort of plateaued, because I thought that's pretty much it for the darts, isn't it? Yeah, I made like a state teams and Australian team and stuff. And then, yeah, like I said, it wasn't until the PDC came down here. And like I said, on TV, I wanted to be on TV. I wanted to have a nickname and a walk on and just like all the good times that come along with it. Like happy days, like living the dream. But yeah, and then like I said, when that came over, that's when I've gone, all right, I've never travelled properly for the Australian circuit, and I was like, all right, I want to do that, and I want to get to number one, because I've seen people doing it, and I had a beer in my bonnet going, I'm better than these guys, and I'm not even practicing. Wait till I start practicing. Like, yeah. And sure enough, yeah, my first year doing it, and yeah, made number one, and won some things, and Brisbane, and just all fell into place. So just very lucky, I guess. The more I practice, the luckier I got.
1: All right, so your arrows, where do you get them from? Where are they made, and how often do you tune through them?
0: Yeah, so I'm sponsored by Harrow's. They make my darts. They're in all the local dart shops, I guess. Yeah,
1: you got. So do you have a certain weight?
0: Yeah, 23 grams. I got like a big wing flight. It just feels good for me, and that's how it is. Like every dart's not for everyone, and yeah, that's just what suits me, I guess. Yeah.
1: So how often? Like, so the event this weekend, you'll use 3 arrows and that's it?
0: Yeah, so that's it. So I'll change darts every month. I'm in every month. There are guys out there that changes darts every tournament just because they like that fresh cut feel, because if you're practicing, say, for, you know, 2 hours or 4 hours or whatever, they'll start just chewing out that little bit, so they just like that raw cut edge every time.
1: Right, and you have a few sets with you. Like, I'm thinking of a cricketer, like a batter, right? They carry about 5 or 6 bats around. Are you carrying 5 sets of arrows around? And you got your practicing arrows, you got your playing arrows.
0: No. I think I've got 3 sets. That's just more or less if I lose a set, and then I carry 2 sets with me up, like on stage or when I'm playing, just in case one like breaks the out of the ordinary. Yeah. Happens, but more or less, yeah, it's just the one set, wear them in, they're done for the month, I'll grab the next set,
1: okay,
0: that's about it. Yeah.
2: If you picked up you said 23 grams, right?
0: Yeah.
2: If you picked up a 22 or a 24 gram heavy dart, would you know the difference?
0: I would like to think so. just recently I've had some stems in my case that I don't know how they got in there. They're the same colour, the same everything. The only thing different, it's about 5 mil longer. And there's a tournament there, and I did not even notice. And I was like, oh no. Like, this is like halfway through. I was no idea. Like, I'm like, oh, I probably should know things like this, or I probably should take more attention. And I didn't. I couldn't believe it. Where there are guys out there, they're proper sticklers about
2: yeah.
0: two mil out this and that.

0: And I even had a dart that had a wobbly point in it. And then Dimmy was the one that pointed it out to my wife. And he goes, look, I don't want to disturb him or tell him, but he's got a wobbly point here. And then Megan's like, oh, my wife, Megan. And she's like, oh, he won't bother. Damon, you've got a wobbly point. Oh, so I do. No clue. Yeah. There should be some sort of professionalism. But I just have a laid back attitude, innit? Yeah. Just get on with it. You know, These are the tools. Let's use them.
1: All right. So what about, some call it gamesmanship, some call it sledging. Like, do you do things like play at a quick pace or go at a slow pace depending on your opponent to try and upset their rhythm at all?
0: I think there is stuff like that, isn't there? Yeah, I think you can blatantly see it and it happens. But with myself, no, it's... I like to just get into my own rhythm and that's it. And then it's up to them if they follow suit or not. And you just keep in, like, I think a lot of players would say this, that they like to just play in their own game. Yeah. And if they're playing their own game, everyone believes that they can win.
1: Yeah.
0: And normally that's the case. But you can see, at moments and times, and I don't know, the pressure or whatever, if you're behind and you see it. Some people just, all right, I need that minute, change the game up. There's probably nothing wrong with it because it's 1v1 and you're not doing anything purposely to them.
1: Yeah.
0: But you're trying to break their rhythm for the game to be in your favour. Why not, I guess? As long as it's not blatantly, as in me saying something to you while you're throwing, I think that's a bit beyond it. There probably is a bit of that the camera doesn't pick up, I'd imagine. And then goes back again, goes on stage, back behind stage, I'd imagine.
1: All right. So, are you good at maths?
0: Half decent.
1: Yeah, so you don't have to be good at maths to, like...
0: Not really, just basic maths. That's all it is.
1: Yeah,
0: basic.
2: You say that, but you're probably... Sorry, Mercy, to interrupt, but you're probably about to say what I was... Like, you got to calculate some pretty big multiplications fairly quickly.
0: Yeah, not really. It's just just two and three.
1: Well, explain
0: times this and
2: subtract it.
0: I think once you start getting into it and it becomes more of, I don't know, patterns or like you start learning and knowing what three this is and what two that is, and then you're just easy to bring it down. And each time you do it, and that's all it is. But you would tell me what's this divided by that time, and I'd be like, I've got no clue. But yet, just because it's just 501, take it away.
1: Explain this to me. So you start, you try to get your triple 20, and you go triple 20, triple 20, and then you miss on the third one, right?
0: Yeah.
1: Old mate comes in, he throws his arrows, and it's your turn again, and you might go triple 20, then down to triple 19.
0: Yeah.
1: Why do they come down to triple 19 so quickly?
0: Yeah, so to get to 501, you want to get to 170, you want to get to a checkout. So 170, you're thinking 170, 167, 164, 160, 164, So you're thinking like that. So you don't want to leave yourself on 343 because there's no number that you couldn't leave a finish out with three darts.
1: But don't you work that, aren't you better off getting as many numbers as possible, a tally as possible, early and work that out at the very end?
0: No, because you only get a limited amount of darts. I mean, so say someone went up 180, 180, they've left 141, you've gone, 180, left 321, and then you want to, I don't know, you've left 140 or something like that. So, oh no, 140, that's a bit silly. So you left on 253 and someone's on 141, they've missed the 141, and you've gone 60, 20 or 60, that's a dumb thing. 259. Say you got 259.
1: Yeah.
0: And I've gone 60-20. I'm not going to go another 20 because it's going to leave 159 and I'm not going to have an outshot where they're on an outshot already. Yep. So you want to give yourself that chance. Otherwise, you're giving them two chances. Yeah.
1: Yeah, I just feel like, I think they know more than me, like Full Power Taylor. But I see them go early. I just like, why are they going so early?
0: Yeah. Yeah, they just want to, that's it. So you don't want to leave yourself on 3-4-3 because nothing will leave it outshot.
1: Right.
0: So if you want to leave it 3-4-1, so you hit 180, 161 out, you can finish in six darts. You don't want to,
1: Okay. Are you superstitious at all? And I mean this, like, you need to exit on a certain number to be a double. There's some numbers you like, and there's some numbers, like, say, oh, shit, I've got to go on the double three. Don't want the double three. You know, there's certain doubles which you have comfort in and certain doubles which make you a bit nervy.
0: Yeah, 100%. That's I think that's most players. Some people like tops. Some people like tens. I'm a 32 guy. So double 16.
1: I love double 16. Yeah, good roulette number too. It's
0: load it up. Put it on. Responsible gambling, kids.
2: You're onto it, Damon. Mate, it's awesome of you to be able to come in here and

0: spend a bit of time with us. Very best of luck this weekend. We look forward to seeing you out there on the hockey.
1: Oh, appreciate it. Thanks for having me. And yeah, I'll take that luck and put it in my pocket and I'll save it for later. Don't worry. We'll bring it out when I need it.
0: Good man. Milsian Guy. Australian darts player Damon Hetter there with us in studio. Good to be able to catch up with him. The Sky City New Zealand Darts Masters returns to Spark Arena, Auckland, tomorrow and Saturday night. Milsian Guy on Sport Nation coming up to 19 after 5. Still hoping we might be able to catch up with Rob Nicol out of the New Zealand Rugby Players Association. Either or. Whether we do or not, we'll find out what's on breakfast shortly and we'll try and fit in a game of categories as well. Milsian Guy, thanks to Kogan Mobile.
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3: 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One bloke took 240 ODI wickets. The other played around at Augusta. It's Milsy and Guy on Sport Nation.
17: Never since I met him, I'd ask you if you want.
0: 23 after 5. Melzi and Guy on Sport Nation. Rob Nicol will join us tomorrow on the show. New Zealand Rugby Players Association boss, unavailable at the moment.
8: Just flying across the pond, so
0: yep.
8: Customs, you know, that's like
0: a ball lake.
8: It is a ball lake, so yep. Just said travel safe and the boys will chat to you tomorrow.
0: Very good. Hey, well done, Sam. Thank you for that. Rob Nicol will be with us tomorrow. That's all good. Played the Pro-Am with Damon a few years back and he was by far the best darts bloke there. Good interviews. I think that's Brad. And hey, boys, great interview with Damon, especially around the math, 343. And I said there are some big multiplications, which they kind of really aren't. But point being, I just feel like they just know exactly where they need to go almost straight away. And sometimes I'm sitting there watching it at home going, how can they figure that out so quickly? Even like as we were saying before, triple 18 or whatever it might be, take that away. You know, like there's a lot that you have to figure out.
9: Well, it's just like Lashes on the netball court. He just knows where to be. So once you
8: it's not hard, just be under the hoop.
9: But your centre, Lash, you can't go there?
0: He makes a good point. You've got to learn the rules.
8: Oh, so, boys, serious. Let's put in a social netball team, eh? Milsey, we'll get you under the hoop.
9: At what end?
8: Big tall drink of water.
9: Yeah.
8: Shooting goals.
0: Okay. Fin at one end as well.
8: Yeah.
0: Tower over them.
17: Yeah, give me a goal keep team.
8: Yeah. We'd actually do a number. Be very, very good.
9: Where would the Godfather play?
17: I reckon we'd make a good defense, gold D for Godfather.
8: Have to be rolling subs.
9: Is this indoor or on the court?
17: Oh, see, I like a bit of indoor netball. Bounce it off the wall, Millsy.
8: Yeah, indoor netball.
9: Jello would be good.
17: Jello would be very good. Yeah.
0: I think Izzy would go all right.
9: Yeah. Izzy would keep the vibe up.
0: I mean, Staff, the host of Netball Zone.
9: Oh, he would have
0: to be in there. So maybe even coach, clipboard.
17: Yeah. Sam Ackerman, I saw his tries in Izzy Dagg's jersey. I reckon he could be, he looks like an athlete.
8: Maya Wilson, surplus to record.
17: Yeah, I think that's a no-brainer.
9: We haven't used... I think Maya makes a cut.
0: Might even get to choose what position she plays.
17: Potentially. Who's the coach?
0: Staff.
17: Oh, Staff was the coach, sorry.
9: And general manager, chairman of the board.
17: No, we don't have a board.
0: He'll text in very shortly, Staff. He's always listening. Speaking of always listening to breakfast. And, of course, Ryan Fox returns to action this weekend in the 81. FedEx St. Jude Championship.
9: $81
0: at the TAB.
9: What is he?
0: Is you say 81?
9: Yeah, 81.
0: Yeah.
9: Yep.
0: To win. Yep. Well, I don't think he talks about this in the clip with... actually, we'll play that first. He was on breakfast this morning with Scotty, Izzy and, of course, Sam as well, talking about adjusting to the life of being a major champion and the conversations he's had with the likes of Jordan Spieth and Rory McIlroy.
18: Yeah, there was no way I was playing at least those first 2 weeks. My head was completely scrambled. I still catch myself every once

0: goes with it. You know, like I had a chat on the range this week with Jordan Spieth about, basically he said, don't get a torch and shine it inside the claret jug. You might not like what you see down there. that's just like a conversation I never ever expected to have, right?
1: Yeah.
0: So I needed that time to prep, but I still can't get I still can't get used to some of it. You know, Rory comes up to me today, gives me a massive hug, says I'm, really happy for you, and go, oh, that champions dinner at St. Andrews next year is going to be really fun. And I'm like, I didn't even really know there's a champions dinner at St. Andrews. So it's like, oh, that's a cool little addition to that.
2: Yeah, nice.
0: So like, there's lots of stuff like that that just keeps popping up out of nowhere. But I guess the good thing is the golf still feels like golf.
3: Millsy and Guy.
2: Ryan Fox there with the breakfast team this morning. And what I was going to say was, in that interview, he pretty much said he's not expecting to be right on song, as you'd probably imagine this week, off the back of a few massive weeks from winning the claret jug, coming back home. Obviously, he hasn't been able to practice perhaps as much as he, normally would leading into a tournament like this. He has been able to get back to Florida and have some practice, so he won't be terrible, you wouldn't have thought, but he's not as confident as he normally would. As Millsy says, $81 in the market is Ryan Fox as the outright winner. If you like him for a top 20 type finish, he is.
1: But
2: I just continue to scroll down the page, $4 for a top 20 finish.
1: Interesting in that market. Like, it's the best of the best players. Let's not forget about that. But fourth favourite is Sam Burns at 19s. And I always find when Foxy and Sam Burns meet at the back end of a comp, Foxy always comes out on the right side of the ledger.
2: You are right, Millsy. You are dead right. The evidence is there. Exactly saying that. Scotty Scheffler, $5.60.
1: But
2: your favourite.
1: Sam Burns is also a very good passer.
2: He is. He's a good golfer in general. Make sure you check out David Bileski's bookie beater as well. Justin Thomas' top 20 finish was $2. You're getting $2.50 from the TAB for that.
1: Well, the interesting thing about JT is he needs a good performance for the President's Cup selection. So he's been playing on the driving range. He's in a good mindset. He chased it hard last week, but he needs a really good performance.
4: He is an absolute race course certainty to be picked for the President's Cup, regardless of who finished last this week.
1: But some players out there, Lash, like to be picked on merit, not a captain's pick.
2: Do you know who doesn't need a captain's pick? Ryan Fox.
1: No, Foxy's in there.
2: Yeah, I know. I think that's long overdue for him, in my humble opinion.
1: Well, he got stung last time because it's like, who was skipper last time? If South African.
2: Was it Trevor Immelman?
1: Trevor Immelman, he picked a South African bloke instead of Foxy.
2: Yeah.
1: He was ranked lower than Foxy.
2: Yeah.
1: And that's why we need to bury them in this.

We'll talk them through the latest Suncorp and Caxton Street Warriors fans takeover against the Broncos this weekend. And they'll also be talking some NPC with Northland's Jordan Hutchings, and White Ferns legend Amy Satterthwaite will be on the show as well as she takes on the head coaching gig with the Canterbury Magicians. It is 28 and a half away from 6 o'clock. Millsy and Guy on Sport Nation. Thanks to the team at Coach.

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4: Yes, indeed, 24 away from 6. Millsy and Guy on Sport Nation. And about this time on a Thursday, there's a game called Scattergories. And today it is Finn Balls who's made his way into the main studio to take on the former international cricketer and KD Mills. And Samuel Lashes Casey, I believe, will be leading the fun.
5: I can certainly do that for you, Guy.
4: Thanks, Sam.
5: Rightio, remember what happened last time these two Titans faced off in a game of Scattergories?
6: Titans.
5: Finn Balls was up 8-2.
4: 8-2.
6: One of the biggest choke jobs.
5: Mills, he came back.
4: Team New Zealand, actually.
5: To win.
6: Yep.
5: So we do play scrambled Scattergories these days. I'll give you the question and then a different letter for each question. The answer has to start with that letter. Double points for alliteration, of course. We know the rules. Rightio, first in, first served. I will be judge, jury and executioner. Guy Havelt will be score taker. Okay. Everyone understand?
6: Yes, Lashes.
5: Rightio. Question one, the letter is C. And I need a New Zealand event.
6: Commonwealth game? Nope.
5: Like a yearly annual...
7: Chatham Cup final.
5: Well done.
6: Yeah,
4: and that's double points,
5: that
4: isn't
5: is
4: it?
5: The Chatham Cup.
4: Yeah.
5: Nice, Kyle. Rightio. The letter is W. And I need a former All Black.
6: Wayne Smith.
5: Well done, Finnballs.
6: And whilst the TT isn't former... Colin David.
4: Oh, let's get some jabs in there early.
8: You won this last time.
5: Yeah. Wilson Winneray. That's what I thought you'd have a certainty there, Millsy. But no. Anyway, rightio. I'm after a food, and the letter is K.
6: Kale.
5: Well done.
8: That's very fast,
4: eh? It was very fast, yeah.
8: It was like this last time. He didn't produce it against Guy at the Kiwi.
6: No, I was really. I was asleep.
5: You bring out the best in people, Kyle.
6: Oh, I'm elevated. I'm sharing a studio with a former professional athlete.
5: Yeah. The letter
6: and
5: is.
6: Kyle Mills.
5: The letter is L, and I need a brand.
6: Lululemon.
4: Finball's got that.
5: I think
6: and that's a double.
5: No, it's not. That's one word.
4: Oh, and I'm almost tempted to take that point off you for saying that.
5: Yeah.
4: No, it's one word.
5: Lululemon is one word.
4: L-U-L-E-M-O-N.
6: Oh, is
5: Yeah.
6: I should know that.
4: You should.
6: No, I should.
8: Very quick.
4: 3-2.
5: Rightio. The letter is M. And I need a sport without a ball.
7: Motor racing.
6: Yeah, fair.
5: Nice, Millsy. All class.
4: Ties it
6: what
4: up.
6: Was another one?
5: Marathon running.
6: Oh, yeah.
5: Okay, I don't
4: doesn't really, really matter,
6: yeah,
4: does it?
6: No, it doesn't.
5: Good. Let's just
6: doesn't.
5: Move right along.
6: Yeah, my apologies.
5: Rightio, the letter is S, and I need a part of the body.
6: Scalp.
7: Sternum.
5: Fimbles. Yeah.
4: Yeah, just.
5: Just. Well done.
6: Score?
4: 4-3 to you.
5: Rightio, the letter is A, and I need a capital city.
6: Amsterdam. Atlanta.
5: Did you say Atlanta?
6: Yeah. Is Amsterdam the capital?
5: Yeah, Amsterdam is the capital. Well done. Millsy.
6: Atlanta.
5: Right.
7: Don't worry about it.
4: Just move along.
5: Did you have any others, Millsy?

0: Any idea?
1: No, he answered it straight away. He beat me fair and square.
2: Actually, hang on a second.
0: I'm just trying to think.
2: I don't think Amsterdam is the capital.
0: Well, according to my research, it was.
1: What's the Hague?
2: That's what I was about to say.
1: It's very complex, that area.
0: Capital starting with A, Amsterdam is on the list.
2: Is the official capital. However, the Hague is the seat of the government.
3: Yeah, I got lucky there.
0: It's all good. Well done. What's the score? Sorry.
2: 5-3 to Finn.
0: One would suggest this is a pivotal point. The letter is T, and I need a former black cap.
3: Trent Bolt.
1: Far out. This feels like a stitch up.
2: You were not this fast with Guy last week.
3: I was in bad form last week.
2: Did you not get that one though, man?
0: That's right. I said it's a pivotal point. And then I looked down and saw that it was a black cap and I thought, okay, Mills, you're weaving things up here.
1: I'm not thinking about Trent Bolt all the time. Come
3: neither
1: on.
3: Am I.
0: Rightio.
2: 6-3.
0: The letter is G and I need a sports term.
1: G-U-R. Yep. Ground under a pier.
0: Yep. Well done. Nice, Kyle.
2: 6-4. Tighten it up.
0: Okay, the letter is B for butter, and I need a movie.
3: Breaking Bad. No, Benjamin Button.
0: No. It's a curious case of Benjamin Button. Yeah.
1: Basketball Diaries.
0: Is it a movie?
3: What is that?
1: It's the one with Leonardo DiCaprio, isn't it?
0: I'll have to look it up.
1: Movies when he was like a kid. Basketball Diaries?
0: It's called The Basketball Diaries.
1: Oh, so it doesn't count?
0: No.
3: B. B movie?
0: Is it The B movie?
3: It might be The B movie.
2: You two, eh?
0: What are we thinking here, gents?
2: No, it is B movie.
3: Oh,
0: it is? Yeah. Okay.
3: Get in.
0: Right, yeah.
2: 7-5.
1: It's like a cartoon.
0: Yeah, it is a cartoon. Yeah. Rightio. Sorry, what's that score?
2: 7-5.
0: 7-5. Rightio.
1: So you sure it's The Basketball Diaries?
0: Yep, I just looked it up.
2: Yeah, I looked it up too.
0: Rightio, the letter is E. Okay. E for egg, and I need a New Zealand town.
1: Egmont.
0: Well done. Is it a town?
3: Egmont.
0: Yeah, it's kind of the area.
3: Is it not in...
0: It's in the Naki. I know that.
1: Alesley Township.
0: So, are you confident with Egmont? Is it a town?
1: Well, there's Mount Egmont.
0: I know.
1: Ellesmere?
0: Well, that's like a region.
1: Okay. I can just keep giving answers.
0: You're not answers.
1: Ekatahuna?
2: Egmont is not a town.
0: That's what I was looking for. Ekatahuna. Well,
3: never heard of that place in my life.
2: Right, I think you might have just tied it up.
3: 7-5, wasn't it?
2: Oh, yeah. 7-6 now, yeah.
0: Yeah. Rightio, the letter is V.
1: Oh, God.
0: And I need a famous female.
1: Venus Williams.
0: Well done, Kyle.
2: He's tied it up now.
0: Oh, okay. Jeez. We've got ourselves a ball game here, boys. We got ourselves a ball game. Rightio. The letter is P, and I need things at a zoo.
3: Parrot. Penguins. Oh, no!
0: Moosey.
2: Parrots.
0: Yeah.
2: At a zoo.
0: Yeah.
2: Absolutely.
0: Auckland Zoo's got the aviary there.
2: Okay. That's it. 8-7.
0: Rightio. Are
1: there penguins at the zoo as well?
3: Yeah.
1: That one up the road?
3: There'd be penguins at a zoo.
0: Yeah.
3: Anyway, I didn't get it first, so there it doesn't
2: matter. Aquariums.
3: Nah, you'd see penguins at a zoo.
1: Penguins at Kelly Talton's, not at the zoo.
2: Yeah, exactly.
0: There's penguins at the zoo, mate.
3: Okay, Millsy.
1: Next one.
0: Have you not seen Madagascar? Rightio.
1: No, I'm a grown up.
0: Two questions left. Scores 8-7 to Millsy.
2: Correct.
0: The letter is H. And I need a famous Australian.
1: Heath Ledger.
0: Very good call.
2: This is just a horrific crumbling from you.
3: Yeah, this again. Happened last time. Yeah.
2: 9-7.
0: Rightio.
2: Extraordinary.
3: Yeah.
0: We'll go. The letter is B again. And I need a historical event or moment in history.
1: What's the letter, sorry?
0: B.
1: B.
0: Yep.
3: Battle of Hastings.
0: Well done.
3: But it's... I'm still out.
0: You're still out. Mildred.
3: I was trying to think of a double banger, but
0: good
3: I couldn't.
0: Football car. Oh,
1: what's the score going to
3: be? Do it again.
2: I thought you had me.
1: Would
2: done
1: you
2: like
1: have
2: dinner.
1: Accepted Beauden Barrett scoring the winning try at the 2015 World Cup final?
3: That's a great answer.
0: Oh, I definitely would have accepted that.
3: Does fatigue just set in, gentlemen? What is wrong with me?

0: Oh my goodness.
1: Mosey, yeah.
2: He's just a class above, isn't he?
3: Oh God.
0: Well, same time next week, gentlemen.
3: I actually thought you had me.
0: So did I.
3: Yeah.
0: And I did it again.
3: You're very fast, Finn.
0: Oh.
3: You're a good footballer.
0: It's just a few questions in there that I just freeze.
2: That's disappointing.
1: That is disappointing.
0: Yeah.
1: Because everyone loves when Kyle gets beat.
0: I know. I'll beat him up in the ad break then.
3: No more than you, Lashes.
1: Well, yeah, I beat you all the time because you are my bunny.
2: Okay.
3: Steve Smith, speaking of bunnies, got him out a few times. 71 off 106, 8 for 189. Nathan Lyon, 2 off 7. Interesting.
2: We've had it on. I haven't watched any of it while it's been in studio. Is it doing anything pitch-wise, or have they just been batting
3: green? I think I've been a bit loose. Pat Cummins, very poor shot, a bit loose outside off stump. I think they've bowled well. But Australia won the toss, but it's the Australian way, isn't it? Win the toss, bat first, get 500, bowl them out twice. Be interesting to see how it plays out. Beautiful day in Darwin.
2: Beautiful day. Have you ever played up there?
3: Yep. I don't think I've played that ground. Been for trainings there. I think the most alcoholics in Australia per capita is in Darwin, or they drink the most in Darwin per capita. Very hot this time of year. And you had the Darwin Cup. What about
1: this time of year?
3: In Darwin?
1: Yeah.
3: Yeah. That's because in the summertime, it's their rainy season. It just rains the whole time.
1: All right.
3: So this is, so they don't play club cricket in the summer.
2: 31 degrees there at the moment.
0: Jeez.
3: So their club cricket is in the winter. So Kiwis used to go up and play club cricket up there in the winter.
2: Oh.
3: They don't play sport cricket in the summer there.
1: Sport in general.
3: Because it just rains all the time.
1: Just drink piss.
3: That's what you drink. So per capita, they consume the most. And you obviously at Fanny Bay last week at the Darwin Cup, you got the Cairns Cup, which is just down the road. That's a terrible shot from Steve Smith. That's He's charged it down the wicket. It's gone straight up, and the keeper takes it quite easily. He departs for 71. Australia now 9 for 189. One ball to go in the over. And you got the Cairns Cup. Is it next week or the week after, Lash?
1: You're telling the story.
3: So, very good time to be up in the Northern Territory of Australia now, but you've got to be very careful, Finn Balls, of the saltwater crocs.
0: Yes.
3: Don't go swimming.
0: Thank you. Tourist guide, eh? Jeez.
2: You are a wealth of knowledge, Kyle Mills.
3: That's a horrific shot.
2: That
3: by
2: is a
3: Steve
2: terrible shot.
0: Would you play a shot like that, Millsy, under
3: many
0: pressure?
3: Many of them.
0: Yeah, I can tell.
2: 13 and a bit away from 6 o'clock. Millsy and Guy on Sport Nation will take a break, come back and wrap the show. We do this show thanks to the team at Kogan Mobile, and we're very grateful for their support.
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5: 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One bloke took 240 ODI wickets. The other played around at Augusta. It's Millsy and Guy on Sport Nation.

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1: 8.5 minutes away from 6 o'clock.
0: Such a good track.
2: Really starting to grow on me, Cole.
0: Bashes, I can see you down there in Camps Bay with a sundowner.
2: Yep.
0: When the sunset's going down and playing this in the background just softly, whispering sweet nothings into someone's ear with this track. You won't go wrong, my friend.
2: Nah, I got a test series to win, mate. I do call you. What, you think Dave needs me full focus?
0: Mm.
2: Yeah.
0: What? Every single day of the week?
2: Correct.
1: Every minute of every single day.
2: It takes all of us, Kyle. Can't get caught up in the local cuisine.
1: Team name tonight to take on the Bulls?
2: 10 o'clock, they reckon, isn't it?
1: Yeah.
0: But are the Bulls going to have a decent team?
2: Yeah, they're a decent outfit. Look, hell of a lot better than the Sharks. Hell of a lot better.
0: Altitude, too.
2: Yep.
0: Loftus. Is it at Loftus?
2: Yep.
0: Yeah.

0: It's actually really cool, actually. I was only 19, and they we went out onto the middle of the ground, and they played the haka over the speaker system.
1: Really?
0: Yeah, it's pretty cool.
1: That isn't bad, eh, Cole?
2: Who wins the league tonight?
1: Oh, yeah, that's an interesting game, that little master.
2: Tedesco returns. Panthers got a few out.
1: Tedesco's out, isn't he?
2: No, he's back. Turns at fullback. Resumes the captaincy.
1: What? How breaking is that news?
2: Well, I don't know, but he's in their squad.
1: It's not named on their updated
2: late
1: mail.
2: Hang on. Well, that's odd.
0: Is that last week's game?
2: No. I'm just looking at Tribe.
1: Yeah.
2: And it says 24 hours out. It says James Tedesco returns at fullback and resumes the captaincy. And then under their lineups tab, it doesn't have him in the team.
1: No, I think I read that he was out.
2: Okay.
0: Who wins?
1: You'd expect... Oh, yeah. Look, the Roosters are like one from their last 20 against Penrith or something.
0: Amazing stat, that.
1: If they are to be any form of, you know, if they're to show any bottle, they've got to win one of these games against them just to prove it to them mentally.
0: And this is a six-day turnaround for the Penny Panthers?
1: Yeah, across the pond, yep.
0: Yeah.
1: No Dylan Edwards still. No Casey McLean.
0: Isaiah Yeo's out.
1: Isaiah Yeo's out. No Mitch Kenny still. So if the Roosters are going to beat them, tonight's the night.
0: Tonight's the night.
1: I thought it was interesting odds. Are Wellington still at $2 to beat North Harbour tonight?
2: Let me just have a look there.
0: Wellington
2: against $2, North Harbour $1.77.
1: Like, Wellington obviously aren't much chop, but they were much improved and arguably should have beaten Auckland last week at home against Harbour. I mean, hey, I'm like, Harbour could easily win, but...
0: But were Auckland poor?
1: Well, Wellington a lot better.
0: Sport, isn't it?
1: It is. I thought $2 at home for a proud province.
0: Where's Duplessis playing?
1: 12.
0: Did he enjoy it?
1: Yeah, I think so.
0: That's good.
1: Sam from Christchurch. Yeah, it'd be an interesting game, actually.
2: Roosters have been red hot. Roosters 1-12, Sam from Christchurch says.
1: Oh, yeah?
2: I thought Harbour, they only beat counties, and with respect, counties not much chop, but they thrashed them, and I thought they looked pretty good. And I thought they were all right against Tasman as well, although Tasman...
1: No, definitely. The Harbour are actually a competitive outfit.
2: Mm.
1: But, geez, Wellington at home to Harbour. Fair dinkum.
0: Question for you. Do you think they'll get a crowd at Combank tonight?
1: For Penrith Roosters?
0: Yeah, it's not their traditional home.
1: Yeah, their crowds have been down, haven't they?
0: You know, interesting. Two best teams.
2: Looking forward to it. Plenty of sport tonight. Breakfast will cover it all off tomorrow, 6 till 9. Go well.
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0: New Zealand Sevens rugby star with her first touch in the NRLW.
1: Countdown is over. The Broncos are back on top of the rugby league world.
2: Here comes Broughton again. Broughton! And there is the first try, 2026, Gail Broughton.
3: Oh, yes, what an introduction. I think that gives you a bit of an inkling that we've got

0: obviously the NRLW around COVID time. So yeah, it's been a lot harder than I anticipated it, but it's also probably helped me learn a lot about my character and the things that I've learned in the couple of years.
1: Yeah, and we just heard you've been some pretty successful environments that you've been in and around. What kind of makes the Warriors special to you, and what's different about it?
0: Yeah, I think culture. Culture has been a huge forefront for the momentum of this club. Obviously, the success that the boys have had over the last couple of years, and I think even the success that the girls had just last year, their first season. So for me, it was really just trying to add value to that, not necessarily change it completely, but just add where I could and where I can at times. And obviously winning a premiership with the Broncos last year, and that club, that team, and I can never speak so highly of them because of just how much they did for me. You know, I was a young Māori kid, moved away from home, from, you know, Aotearoa, and they took a chance. Obviously my first year with Para, the year after that they picked me up. So yeah, I've just learned so much. And with the Wahs, really just trying to give them that same success.
1: Yep.
0: Ultimately, because I know this club can do it. I know the boys can do it. And I know we always laugh about, you know, this year's our year. But I genuinely believe that both teams have players and management that are in a waka right now that is moving immensely fast. So just really trying to paddle and control that waka just as best as possible.
1: And we just come off Indigenous round, and I saw you were at the men's game as well, and then you had that on Saturday too. What was that feeling like, firstly watching the men in that haka? Did it get you fired up for Saturday?
0: Man, it's so funny. Me and Ma were talking about it, and she made a bit of a joke that I'll be the one leading the haka the next day, and we cracked up about it. But man, it's hard to really explain it if you weren't there. Like, the atmosphere, the fans, and, you know, I give so much credit to the club with the way that they conducted that whole night. Like, the halftime show, you know, we had Tawihi and Hori Shaw there, you know, but we also had the implement of Stephen Adams. You know, he's bringing a cohesion of basketball and rugby league together. So his foundation also adding to another level. And then, yeah, Indigenous round, like a round completely for our people and for our culture. And that's why I always speak about it so highly is, you know, it's not just a round for us, you know, it's a round where we get to pay respect, pay homage to our culture, our people, and all the people that came before us, the people that made sacrifices, and it was just an unreal round. And I guess for us as the girls, we took a lot of momentum from the boys the night before. And I had the best time watching the boys, man. I was G'd up. I'm going to be honest, I was G'd up. So going into, you know, our game against the Knights, I only wanted to give that same respect back.
1: And we certainly saw it, particularly you in that second half. Talk to us about that. Is that something, you know, you can just create out of nothing, or is it eyes up footy that you kind of see?
0: Yeah, I think that comes back to the trust that we're building in our spine. I give so much credit to Ron around, pardon me, allowing us to have that freedom, and really, you know, allowing us to express ourselves. And he really didn't say much to me at halftime. He just said, you know, get back to the process of our game cycle, and then ultimately just go play footy, you know. And that, I guess for me, that's when I play my best footy, is when I have the people like our coach, like our players giving me that trust. And to be honest, I feel trustworthy no matter what when I've got Shakira Baker, Mele Hufanga, and, you know, like, it's crazy. Anyone who's outside me, like, I just have to do my job, and I just have to do it well. So, yeah, I was really, really proud of the girls and their efforts that they showed in the weekend, and we can only just get better each week.
1: Got to talk about that hit with Haruta Butler. Boy, that was good. I mean,

0: is making the rounds. That would have hurt if you're on the other side.
1: Oh, look, and I've seen her make that hit like a couple times during the week at training. And I, you know, everyone was so like, yeah. And I think I felt sorry for the fullback.
0: Like,
1: if I'm their half and they gave that pass to me and I got smoked, I'd be so mad. So, yeah. But that's just H, you know. That's just who she is. That's in her blood. And I think we had a bit of a chat, me and H, around, I know she was quite down on herself around, I think first half there was a try scored, and I remember her kind of just being down about it, just really kicking herself, and I just remember saying to her, like, you know, you can't worry about the one thing you missed the mark on and the 20 other things you did right. Like, you just got to go change the momentum somewhere. And man, when you need big players to make big changes or change the momentum, she's exactly who that is. And she's shown that week in and week out with the impact that she brings to this game and to this team. So yeah, that's just her on a daily. I'm just glad that it was the fullback on the other side that had to catch that.
0: Yeah, not you getting the hit instead. I got to ask you too, Ron's been quite vocal about Patricia Maliepo and her playing in that hooker role and maybe revolutionising it. Yeah. What are your thoughts on that?
1: Yeah, man, she's... obviously, I've known of Pets since Blues days, watching her grow through that system. And then obviously getting the opportunity to see her shine in the NRLW, which has been such a cool experience, and to play alongside her. But man, she's just one of those players you want on your team. She'll have a crack. She won't shy away from it. And she's always willing to give nothing but 100% to everything. So yeah, I definitely think she's definitely changing the way that we look at hookers. And I think her game, like, is just crazy. Like, when I think of her, I think she can play 13, I think she can play half, I think she can play 9. Like, any of those positions, I reckon she could easily have a crack at, because she loves the defense. Like, I know a lot of halves, and I know for myself as well, personally, you know, defense isn't my strong point, and me and Ron always laugh about it. I wasn't brought for my defense. That's okay. we'll take the joke. But yeah, with Pets, she loves it, eh? She'll get in there, she'll put her head wherever it needs to be put. So, yeah, I think her game is only really a tipping point at the moment. And I hope she continues to stay with this game, because she's only getting better and better and better. So, who knows what she's going to look like in 2-3 years. So she's just that good.
0: Yeah, scary for other teams, but good for the Wires if she sticks with. What's it also been like being back out there with your mate Millie? Because you've been some great combos there.
1: Oh, man, I've missed her, eh? I've missed her genuinely. Yeah, she's just incredible. Like, it really is hard to, I guess, put into words just how good of a centre she is. And I genuinely feel like sometimes she doesn't get the respect that she deserves, and undervalued a little bit. But from knowing her as the person, love her to death. You know, like, we have that type of relationship, and we've built that type of relationship through, you know, the Broncos and through the Wires now, that it's for life. It's for life. Me and Millie are for life. And it would forever be hard to see her go somewhere else, or if anything, I'll probably follow, to be honest. That's how for life it is. But it's been amazing to have her back. She just brings so much energy to this game, on and off the field. And, you know, people see, you know, the running game that she has, and it's like, well, yeah, imagine that running at you.
0: Yeah, she's a beast.
1: Like, the last thing I want to do as a half is have to tackle her alongside having to defend, you know, a back rower. So, yeah, she's just a different caliber type of player. And she's also someone that I've loved just watching grow as a leader, as a person. But yeah, she's just She's just so amazing. Look at her. Look at me. I'm just talking her up.
0: She is pretty good, though. Did you sign first and then she follow you this time?
1: I actually, you know what's funny? I know that me, her, and Stacey met for lunch one day, right? Mm-hmm. And we all pretty much said, like, okay, we're going to have one more year at this. We're going to have a crack. But ultimately, after the year, we're going home. And obviously, sadly, Stace went back after that year. She went back to Sevens, which is fine. You know, they end up winning Olympics again and successful and Stacey Walker.
0: Bad thing she does.

0: happens from it, whether we get a premiership, we know if we look back, we're going to go, yep, we gave everything our absolute all. So,
1: I think, well, you got that premiership and Melly was quite involved with you.
0: And it's funny because after that moment, winning, getting our ring, I remember sitting in the changing room with Melly and just being like, man, like, we... this is the commitment we made, not only to each other, to ourselves, to this team, but we really gave everything, and that was the reward of premiership. And it was hard. It was hard. I can't lie. Like, I genuinely, even now, it's hard to still reflect back on, you know, as an athlete, we always talk about, man, you know, what would have happened if we stayed?
1: Mm.
0: You know, would there be another ring? You know, all these millions of questions. But me and Mele are both big believers on, you know, everything happens for a reason. And, you know, wherever we go with this team this year, the Waz, top six, bottom six, wherever it is, we just know that we just trust the process. And it's very similar to what we did at the Broncos. Is we just trust that we're doing everything that we can as players and as people, and everything will just roll out the way that it's supposed to roll out. So, yeah, it's pretty cool having her home as well. And to be honest, I think I signed first. Or maybe Stacey did. Maybe Stacey did. She took all the money and then I did, and then there was none left for Millie. So.
1: Oh, poor Millie.
0: Yeah.
1: Lucky she's adding some. Before we wrap this one up too, got to get a quick word on the Tigers this weekend. Mm. They've been pretty good. Racing's been leading them around there. Man. How are you feeling about that matchup?
0: Oh, you know, like, they've been a team that I've loved watching week in and week out. They don't shy away. They've got some great leaders. Obviously, Ray's in there, but obviously they've got Kezzy as well, mm-hmm. Salah. You know, so across the board, man, they have some massive leaders. Holly Wheeler as well.
1: Yeah.
0: So, you know, they really, their recruitment this year was amazing, tenfold. And they're really a team that really just stay at it. They just keep coming. And obviously our other seven sister there, Tarina, sadly haven't got to see her much, obviously with her shoulder injury and everything and surgery, so hopefully we get to catch up with her as well. But yeah, they're not a team to look lightly on, you know. They demand respect and fair play. They've got some good halves that really lead them around the park, and I think from my learnings from the Knights game, we just keep showing up for each other. And I know it's going to be a matchup. It's going to be a great matchup. You've got some good halves going up against each other, some great back rowers going up against each other, some great centers, wingers. Like, man, it's going to be a really great game. So I'm excited. I found out it's a doubleheader with the boys, which was also cool. So the Tigers boys are playing the Dragons. So, yeah, no, my family are excited to come watch, and I'm excited to play. I think we're both two teams that are obviously having some different level of consistency, wins here, losses, but I think with all the losses, we're both learning some pretty big lessons. So, yeah, time won't tell.
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0: All right, it's time for a couple of special guests and someone that you know very well, Leanne Tofunga. Ooh, I'm going to let you take this one, Gail.
1: Hi, sis. How are you doing?
2: Hello, I'm good, thank you. How are you?
1: I'm good. Firstly, how is the weather in Canberra today?
2: Yeah, look, yesterday it probably wasn't the best weather yesterday, but woke up, clear skies, the sun's out. It's still a little bit cold, but just grateful for the sun today.
1: Beautiful. Love that. Gratitude. Now, obviously, we're gonna give you a couple questions around the season, how you're feeling, how you're looking. But ultimately, first question off the bat, how are we feeling after the dub in the weekend?
2: Oh, my gosh. I'm feeling so good. I'm so proud of my team. I think we're still all on a high at the moment. You know, obviously, the past 2 weeks, we probably didn't have the best outcome, but we just stuck to our game. We were just dependent on each other, just backed each other, and we knew that we could get the job done, which we did. So credit to the girls, honestly.
1: Awesome, sis. And you yourself, you've been playing amazing footy. From me personally watching you, I think you've been playing some amazing footy. You obviously also have some amazing leaders, but one person I do want to talk about or ask you about is Grace Kukatai. What type of value has G been bringing to the team?
2: Oh, I love Cooks, honestly. Just the energy that she brings. She is definitely

0: someone where I would describe like hard work beats talent. She's just such a resilient person, always brings good energy, always on a high, always happy, always spreading positivity. I actually played with Cooks for a little bit when I was in New Zealand. We played Auckland rugby together. So nothing has changed. She's still the same person. She still brings energy, positivity into the team. She's just been such a good asset. She's a bit funny, I guess, as well. She has her moments too, but yeah, you know, I think it's that Kiwi humor. She brings it into the team, and she puts a smile on everyone's faces. So she's been amazing.
1: Awesome. And a couple more questions, sis. Now, we can't go past the absolute amazing Zahara. How amazing has she been leading you guys around the park?
0: Oh, she's been good, man. I love just her honesty and her experience in footy. I hate giving props to her because she's just funny like that, but nah, she's a good egg, that girl. She's been really good for our team. Like I said as well, just the experience that she's had, man, like she has so much passion for our team as well and a lot of belief too. So it's been good for her to lead and also to help the other half in our team, Crystal Blackwell, as she's kind of new into that position. So she's been helping her a lot, and I think they've just been growing on each other this season, honestly. She's been a good push for our team as well. Yeah, a great leader for sure.
1: Yeah, awesome, sis. And I give so much props to your spine. Obviously, I wasn't there when we played you in Canberra. And obviously, you gave us a hiding. Anyway, that's in the past. We don't worry about the past. Yeah. But leading into your game this weekend, what's some of the learnings that you're taking from the Broncos win, or what are you most excited about this weekend?
0: Something that we've spoken a little bit about is just playing our game. I think when we play our game, we do really good on the field through connection and our game plan. So I think one thing for us is just sticking to our game and not not kind of clinging onto other game plans and just sticking to our role and our job and knowing that we have each other's backs. I think we have been working on just focusing on ourselves. So it's been really good this week. Obviously, you know, winning a game and going into another tough game against the Knights this weekend, which is going to be a good game. But I think if we just stick to our roles and do what we need to do, I think we can get the job done.
1: Awesome, sis. Now, if you need a couple tips, run at Tanika. Just keep running at Tanika.
0: Oh my gosh, she's actually on my side.
1: just run at her right shoulder. Run at her right shoulder.
0: Don't say that.
1: Thank you so much, sis. For your time. You got any questions?
2: Yeah, I'm just actually going to ask you too about the Kiwi Ferns. Of course, you've played multiple times together. You must be both aiming to play for the Ferns together.
1: You want to talk, Lee?
0: Oh, yeah. Yeah, I'll just say something quickly. Yeah, for sure. I've loved playing alongside G-Fers. And, you know, obviously we're in NRW right now. But when we're in Kiwi Ferns, just that connection, Aces, like there's nothing like it. Just playing with each other and just a bigger purpose and a bigger meaning and playing for our home. And, yeah, that's definitely something that, you know, God willing, if that happens, if the opportunity is there, I'd love to take it with both hands. But

0: do our job and play the play good footy in NRLW. So yeah, I'll give it to you, Keepers.
1: you took the words straight out of my mouth, sis. Yeah, me and you both, we carry so much love for the black jersey, and you know, if our time is called for to wear it and to don it, then I know we both step up to that plate willingly. So yeah, obviously that's the end goal, but for now we're playing in our respected clubs, and and I know me and Lee, we both want to win a premiership. So
2: absolutely,
1: yeah. Another one, Asus. You want to win another one, and I want to win another one. So
0: yeah, 100%.
2: And just on that, Lee, what is the belief for the Raiders? You know, you've taken on two top teams. You pushed the Roosters came down to literally the conversions, and you beat the Broncos. That your team belief must be huge at the moment. And you whipped the Warriors.
0: Honestly, it's been good. Like I said, I think we all have belief in ourselves. And one thing I actually spoke to my team about is you have to have the confidence and belief in yourself first to be able to trust one another on the field. So I think that's something that we're definitely building on. Just having belief in ourselves and getting the job done. We've all been, I guess, selected for a reason. So take honor and pride in that. And once we focus on ourselves and have confidence ourselves, the rest will flow. So I've just been, I'm so proud of my team and each individual player, you know, with

0: season. Every point is crucial as the race for finals heats up. Now the Wires head back on the road to Suncorp Stadium, taking on the Broncos in another huge test. We've got you covered with all the action, thanks to SEN. The Warriors against the Broncos. 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

0: time for our second special guest today from the Broncos, Kerry Johnson. Kerry, thank you for joining us. We've got Gail here, obviously, who was your teammate at the Broncos last year. You're coming up against each other next week. Has the smack talk already started?
1: No, I haven't actually heard anything, but I'm definitely going to be waiting for it to hear it.
2: Not from me. Me and Kerry don't smack talk. We're actually cousins and distant cousins, so it's all love. It's all love.
0: Mm-hmm. Obviously, Kerry, you're coming off that hard loss up against the Raiders. What was the team talk off the back of that?
1: Well, I was mostly just trying to, I think, keep our spirits high. Like, we got crushed, I guess. Spirits went down, but just to keep doing what we're doing, we didn't play our best, and hopefully this week we can show up and, I guess, play how we want to play, how we need to play. Because we're definitely a lot better than how we played on the weekend.
0: You say you didn't play your best. What do you think went wrong, really, when it comes down to it?
1: I think just discipline, really. We got so much penalties, and we could have done better to, I guess, control that. Just the factors we could have controlled, we didn't do that well in. Just little mistakes, holding the ball, stuff like that.
2: What up, my Māori? How you been?
1: I'm good.
2: Well, from me, Miller and Netta, we just want to say we miss you guys heaps. We miss you heaps. We miss our Kiwi sisters a lot. So it's always love from here. Like Pip said, obviously the weekend wasn't the result that you guys wanted. I know Princey and the messaging of what, I guess, would have came out of that team meeting. But ultimately, you've got a big game this weekend, Roosters. What's your spine thinking? How's everyone feeling? Where's the mind going? Where's the head at?
1: I think we're all excited for this game, just so that we can, I guess, play how we want to play, be better than last week. Also, we know that the Roosters, they have a real strong forward pack. And so we're trying to work around that, because we're more of a fitter team this year, not much, strong, big, strong girls in the middle. So we're going to hopefully try to use that to our advantage. But everyone's keen for this weekend to get out there and just, I guess, play better, do better than what we did last week. Just to redeem ourselves.
2: Yeah, and I know your leaders would obviously be going back to the talking board. Obviously, you got Meeks there. Have you felt it's been a huge, not loss, but a huge, kind of shift for your team, losing, obviously, Ellie in the halves, missing her direction. Obviously, you've got Southwell in there, and we all know G is amazing. She is one talented player, whether she's halfback, full.

0: fullback or winger or wherever she's put, she plays that role so well. So, yeah, how do you feel around, I guess, losing Ellie for some of these big games?
1: Oh, that you can definitely feel it in the team, just with her, I guess, knowledge and experience of the game. Like, yeah, GB is amazing at what she does, but I think just that knowledge of how Ellie plays and what, like, what we need to do. She's also kind of like another dominant half, whereas GB's more a little bit more quiet as she is new to the role. So yeah, that's the, you can definitely feel a difference when Ellie wasn't compared to how it is now.
0: Now, obviously, you're going up against some pretty good centres and wingers this weekend against the Roosters. How many tries should we be expecting of you this weekend, my cuz? How many tries?
1: I'm going to be real humble because I don't want to be that person. But I'm just hoping, you know, someone gets a try. But hopefully, if I was to get one, hopefully just one for all my family that's coming over to watch this week.
0: Awesome, bro. Awesome. And like I said before, man, we miss you heaps. And we always think about you guys, and yeah, I hope you always think about us too.
2: Couldn't come to the Warriors, no thought there.
1: I haven't been offered anywhere else, so
0: I will change that.
1: We miss you so much. We miss you so much, all of us New Zealand girls, even the other girls. Oh, it's a big difference about all yous here.
0: Well, if you need any music playlist, my cuz, let us know. I'm happy to send them over for you just to switch it up.
1: Please send some remixes too.
0: You don't like Doozy's music?
1: No, I like it. I like it.
0: I'm telling her you said that.
2: All right, you two. And of course, you're playing each other next week as well. Who wins it? You first.
0: Ooh. Look, it's going to be a great game. It's honestly, I'm excited to be going to Brisbane and going back to obviously Totally Workwear and be amongst my family and obviously get to play against the girls. Obviously, we got to play against them in Christchurch, which was awesome, awesome. I felt like I wanted them to stay another night so we could all hang out with each other, but it is what it is. But yeah, up the Waz.
2: You, Kira, you get the right of rebuttal?
1: What's that?
2: What do you reckon? Surely you're saying Broncos, as much as you miss Millie and Gail and that, you are taking the win?
1: Yeah, that's going to be such a hard game. I don't know. The way we've been playing, the Waz are building, we're still trying to build. So I think it'll be a really close game.
2: I feel like she's almost giving you a bit of false confidence there, flying under the radar.
0: Nah, she's right though. Like we're obviously the Broncos have obviously been moving quite well, and well, Kez obviously knows as well. Like when we played last year together, and we lost against the Roosters, that loss actually taught us so much to help us then build towards obviously us winning a premiership. So. Yep. You know, ours are just learnings, and I know from as a club and as a team, man, they'll take that and they'll really use it as momentum. So I think everyone should be actually worried, to be honest. I think the Roosters should be worried because Broncos after a loss, yeah, isn't a team you want to play against. So,
2: no, not at all. And how do you shut down a player, Kerry, like a Taryn Aitken? Because, I mean, she's been absolutely fantastic again out there. Is that something you kind of look at as a team and go, we've got to try shut her down?
1: Yeah, definitely. She is probably, I would say, the more playmaker. So, yeah, we're definitely going to have to try shut her down. Get up as fast as we can, get off the line, make sure she can't really do anything, I guess.
2: And it'll just give you confidence, I think, if you can beat them again. You obviously beat them in the Premiership and just make that bit of a statement as you head towards finals, because we're getting to that pointy end right now.
0: We are.
1: Yeah, definitely.
2: Bit of belief there. All right. Well, we thank you so much for your time. All the best this weekend. It's a game that I'm sure everybody will be watching, the grand final rematch, and we wish you guys all the best to bounce back.
0: Go well, my Māori.
1: Cool. Thank you.
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0: weekend optimism to mid-season meltdowns. 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

0: Okay, it is time for quick questions with Gail Broughton. So we're going to go through these nice and quick. Don't think too hard. All right. Kick off with the toughest player you've ever had to tackle.
1: Ooh. Oh, that's actually a lot harder than I thought. Neta Nuasala.
0: Player you least want running at you on a one-on-one.
1: Oh, my God. Chelsea Lena Doozy.
0: Best trash talker.
1: Patricia Malliable.
0: Really? Yeah. Patricia?
1: Yeah, 100% trash talker all day, loves it.
0: Funniest teammate?
1: Millie.
0: Who takes the longest to get ready?
1: 100% has to be Stacey Walker.
0: Most likely to get sent to the sin bin?
1: Oh. Oh, that's actually really hard. Jesus, I know so many. Actually, Harata Butler.
0: Day game or night game?
1: Ooh. Day game.
0: Coffee or energy drink?
1: Oh, coffee. Right, as it's sitting right here and I just sculled it.
0: Are you an early bird or a night owl?
1: I am an early bird.
0: One NRLW player you'd want beside you in a fight?
1: Oh. Ali Brigginshaw.
0: If you weren't playing league, what sport would you play?
1: Ooh. Basketball.
0: Celebrity you'd be most nervous to meet?
1: Oh, Chris Brown.
0: Ooh. Most famous person in your contacts?
1: Ooh. Ruby Tui.
0: One thing you couldn't live without on an away trip?
1: Oh. My PlayStation.
0: Ooh, like it. What former Sevens teammate from the Olympic Games would you most like to see play NRLW?
1: Man, honestly, all of them. I just reckon they would smash it. But I've been telling her to come to this game for like many years. Sarah Hedeny. She would just make... I've written it. It's in the books. She needs to come, but you know.
0: You've been called out, Sarah. All right. And now it's time to talk about this round, round seven. We're getting right to the pointy end. Another week of Indigenous round. Let's kick off the games and who you think will win. Titans, Dragons.
1: Titans.
0: Eels, Bulldogs.
1: I'm going to go for an upset. I reckon the Eels can do it this weekend. Yeah, Eels.
0: Okay. Broncos, Roosters in the grand final rematch.
1: Oh, you already know who I'm going for. Up the hoi hoi all day, Broncos.
0: Knights and the Raiders. This will be a game.
1: Yeah. Oh, I reckon the Knights are very similar. After a loss, they seem to really find a different type of momentum. So I would say Knights, but I'm actually going to say Raiders.
0: Okay. Well, I think this one's pretty easy. West Tigers up against the Wahine Warriors.
1: Meow, meow, meow. Up the last.
0: I love that. Cowboys and the Sharks rounding out the round.
1: Sharks.
0: Yeah. Sharks, yeah, it's got to be the Sharkies. And that wraps us up for a special episode of Six Again. Thank you so much, Gail. It's been an absolute pleasure and lovely to have you in the studio.
1: No, thank you so much, team. Let's do this again.
0: Yeah, absolutely. We'll have you back and up the Wahine Waz.
1: Up the Waz. Let's push.

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0: Kia ora, and welcome to the Bike Club podcast. Doing things a little bit differently this week. Stephen Foote, myself in the driver's seat, and alongside me, as always, my trusty sparring partner, Mr. Bradley Lewis. How are you, my friend?
1: Great start, buddy. Leading us off.
0: Thanks, bro. I had to come out strong, man.
1: Great jab to start off with, I think.
0: I wasn't going to attempt the Bruce Buffer live.
1: No.
0: Kind of made your trademark. No.
1: I'm good, mate. I'm good. I had a good weekend. There's some pretty big news in the media world landscape today, which has kind of knocked me for six.
0: It's rocked the Sportation floor.
1: And by the time people hear this podcast, we might have a new prime minister as well. But look, it's been an interesting couple of days at work. Really happy to get into some fight talk, because I think we've got one of the best title fights of the year taking place this weekend. Really looking forward to it. It's going to go two ways. It's either going to be real boring and Islam's going to dominate, or it's going to be a great fight where we sort of get that Paddy Pimblett moment in the Justin Gaethje fight, where I think we all realized how good Paddy Pimblett was. And I think Ian Garry still has some doubters despite the fact that he beat Prates. And I think this is a massive fight for him. Even if he doesn't win, he can come out of this a winner. And I'm really looking forward to getting stuck into that with you a little later on.
0: We'll save all that good stuff for later, Bradley, because you're absolutely that. I'm salivating over that fight as well. A little bit of a top-heavy card, but we can't argue with it too much when it's that kind of top-heavy with that kind of title fight right at the top there. So, yeah, plenty more to discuss today. Obviously, we're going to dig into a little bit of David Nika. What does his big win over Floyd Masson over in the weekend mean for him in particular? And Colin Selkild stealing the show at UFC Fight Night at the Apex. We've also, obviously, we'll dig back into some of that UFC 330 talk and maybe have a look at some of these fight announcements, Brad. UFC 331 finally confirmed, only a few weeks out from Los Angeles, with an absolute banger of a card, I have to say. But we can dissect that one a little bit later on. Brad, right off the top here, David Nika.
1: Yeah.
0: Must win for David Nika on the weekend. He got the job done, but did he get the job done as emphatically as you felt he needed to?
1: No, I don't think he did, but he still got the job done. And at the end of the day, in fight sports footy, as you know better than most, the W is the most important thing.
0: Especially in boxing, right? Where like a loss is just a
1: correct.
0: Tarnishing.
1: Look, was it overly convincing? No, but at the end of the day, he avoided the banana skin. He has won his eliminator fight. He now fights for a world title guaranteed next time out against a much more beatable opponent than Jay Oppertaia, who was his last title fight last year. Not saying that Vidal Riley is beatable, just that he's not Jay Oppertaia, who's arguably one of the best in the world.
0: Pound for pound, one of the best in the world.
1: So, look, David's very good. He's technical. He's fit. He's got good cardio. He stays in the fight. Look, he can compete with these top guys. We know he's got Olympic pedigree and Commonwealth pedigree as well. So technically, he's very, very good. So, was it impressive? I wasn't blown away, but he got the job done, and that's better than losing.
0: I felt like we may have underrated Masson a little bit. Do you feel like, Brad?
1: Bit.
0: Like he was a pretty dogged competitor in there, wasn't he?
1: He had a bit of Shane Cameron about him, like a bit of that sort
0: little
1: of toughness.
0: Mountain warrior,
1: yeah, a little bit of mountain warrior, super tough guy. He did bring the fight to David, which created opportunities for David. But I got the feeling it was one of those fights, and we see it in MMA all the time, footy, where you just know there's a skill difference, and as a fighter, you're like, I'm not gonna and Lennox Lewis used to do this better than anyone. He'd figure out pretty quickly that he was much better than his opponent, and he'd just coast his way to victory. Klitschko did it as well. So Tyson Fury arguably has done it a lot as well. So he just figured out pretty early on that points-wise, he wasn't going to get outpointed. I think Mike Angove had the fight 8 rounds to 4 to Nika in the commentary, and I kind of agreed with that.
0: Yeah. Do you think it's fair to say that he played it safe?
1: Yeah.
0: Yeah.
1: But did you see moments where he could have?
0: What
1: are the stakes for him there? The stakes
0: exactly
1: are
0: right.
1: Yeah. Like fight an exciting fight here, get caught, and my career hits a massive roadblock, or I outpoint this dude, which I think I'm really capable of, and then I can take my risks in my title fight.
0: And then I've got a guaranteed IBF cruiserweight title fight. Absolutely. And a pretty big money one at that. A lot of talk after the fight, Brad, about where this fight might take place. Obviously, the promoters, David Higgins and such, pretty bullish about the their prospects of having it in New Zealand.
1: Where's the money coming from?
0: Genuinely possible, though.
1: It's like, look, David Higgins is able to find money more than most in this country. But like, a Sky going to front up the millions of dollars you're going to need for this? A TVNZ going to front up the millions of dollars you need for this from a fight purse standpoint? I think the Vidal Riley crew have laughed off any suggestion that this fight will be in New Zealand. I think it could end up on potentially the undercard of a much bigger fight in the UK, potentially.
0: Yeah.
1: I mean, if I'm them, I'm aiming, and Riley's a Brit, I'm aiming to be on the Joshua Fury undercard, which looks like that fight's going to be in New York, potentially.
0: But this is what I'm wondering, like, wouldn't it behoove David and his profile to actually fight in the UK? Like, how much is he really going to gain for fighting back in Auckland?
1: So it's looking like, although Eddie Hearn is trying to fight against this, that Joshua Fury is going to be at Madison Square Garden in New York. That's what it looks like at this point. Dana White's apparently done the negotiating for this. He does throw out some truths that aren't truth. Eddie Hearn's disputing that fact, wants to fight at Wembley Stadium. So let's see what happens. But yeah, if I'm David Higgins, I'm trying to get as much publicity for David Nika as possible, and that's to get him as the co-main event for a world title on a big heavyweight title fight, you know, or on the same card as Joseph Parker, who of course is David's manager, right? So I'm looking at surrounding myself with other big fights rather than be the headline fight. I think the chances of this fight being in New Zealand are pretty slim. I've asked a couple of people around the boxing circles and they've sort of scoffed at the idea. They just don't think, where's the money going to come from? That's the thing. The money to pay these fighters, where is that coming from? Whereas you can get it in terms of a fight purse overseas.
0: Yeah.
1: Especially if you've got a sheik or someone paying for the fight purse.
0: And the eyeballs you're going to get fighting overseas as well, right?
1: Correct.
0: Vidal Riley, do you know much about him, Brad?
1: Not a lot.
0: The only thing I know about him is that he's got a little bit of a side hustle as a rap / grime artist. So he'll probably bring a little bit of a profile with him there.
1: He's a big Spurs fan.
0: Unlucky.
1: He won his elimination fight in April against Masternak from Poland, who I am familiar with. I think you might have fought on a couple of big cards I've seen before. Won that fight by unanimous decision. Watched the highlights of that and prepping for the podcast, it looked like he won pretty comfortably. So he looks like he's very technical. He's got a bit of power. He's a big strapping lad. So David's going to have a height advantage. I think David comes in at about 6'3", so Riley's 6'1", so there will be that advantage there. 7 of his 14 wins are by TKO, and he has represented England in amateur boxing in the past, but he's not an Olympian. He hasn't been to the Commonwealth Games, so I think that's a good sign for David in terms of technical ability.
0: Yeah, I mean, just looking at the talent tip and the strength of schedule, I'd be feeling pretty good about this if I were David.
1: David's fought better guys.
0: Yeah. Absolutely. I'd agree. And you touched on Joseph Parker there, Brad. Obviously, huge news last week.
1: Massive.
0: Back in the game. Just how quickly do you think we'll see him back in the game?
1: I would be astonished if he doesn't fight on the Tyson Fury.

0: Anthony Joshua undercard. Sure. That's what David Higgins spoke to. Was it Scotty and Izzy he was on with earlier this week?
1: Yeah.
0: And he said the don't be surprised if that's where Joseph ends up. They'll certainly make a deal for that. I think you get a pretty big fight. I don't know who that's going to be. There's a lot of people putting their hand up to fight Joe because Joe's a name now. And you know, we saw that, you know, Wardley beat Joe and then got a world title fight in his next fight. Didn't come out on the right end of that in a brutal matchup. But, you know, Joseph is now someone that if you're a young and up-and-coming heavyweight or just a heavyweight looking to make a name for themselves, you can fight that fight and do that. So that's great for Joe because it means he gets a name, and if he beats that name, it adds to his pedigree. You know, the loss to Wardley has set him back two fights, and Higgins revealed that Joe's probably got four fights 2 years left. Wow. In his career. Mm. So, you know, he's probably fighting it two times a year. There's probably four fights left in Joe's career. If he wins all those fights, he's going to probably retire a world champ. So that's a good way to look at it. Like, and the heavyweight division where you've got four or five, like Usyk's off doing side quests, he's probably going to fight Deontay Wilder in his last fight. Joshua and Fury are arguably as far away from a title fight as Joseph is. I know they're bigger names, but, you know, Joshua hasn't exactly been impressive in the last 2 years. It's all there for Joe. I'd like to see him fight Dubois. It's a fight that was supposed to be made. That's a fun fight, but I think he might end up with a Hrgović or someone like that.
1: Yeah. Do you ever see a world where Tyson and Joe would square off?
0: Nah.
1: Nah.
0: They don't want to. I think both of them have said if it was for a world title, they would.
1: Yeah.
0: But I just I don't know if Tyson's getting back to a world title. I don't think that's on his to-do list. I think his to-do list is literally Anthony Joshua and maybe like a super fight against, you know, a Jake Paul or something. I don't know. But I can't see Fury and Joshua Parker ever been in a position where they need to fight each other.
1: Well, David and Joe are renowned friends of the Gypsy King Promotions, done a lot of work with there and more come with them. Surely he can hook the boys up and get them on that fight card.
0: Yeah, I'd be shocked if he's not on that card.
1: See any of the other fights at Event Fighter Stadium on the weekend, Brad?
0: Manu looked good.
1: Manu, the beast, beasting again.
0: He looked great.
1: Yeah.
0: Reno Ranger's super tough, but Manu's got something about him, eh? Like a heavy puncher, looked quite technical at points, I thought. It was fun to watch. Look, I think he's called out Nelson Asifa Solomona for his next fight.
1: That has to be the next step.
0: That's a fun fight. So,
1: is he fighting Sam Burgess, or has that already happened?
0: I don't know if that's happened yet, but yeah. Look, Manu could make a name for himself in Australia on those ex-league and AFL player scene. So
1: it almost deserves its own promotion now, doesn't it?
0: Its own
1: division, I should say.
0: Yeah.
1: But yeah, changing tacks now, Brad. Sunday, mate.
0: Mm.
1: Back at the Apex, your favourite venue.
0: So I'm swinging, they've made improvements.
1: I was going to bring this up.
0: They've made improvements.
1: It was much livelier, Brad.
0: It was.
1: You have to admit.
0: I only get about 3,000 people in there now, I think they were talking about, or is it?
1: It sounded good. I don't know how much of it expanded it. Precisely,
0: quite a lot, and they've got it surrounds the whole arena now. Mm, so they've done a great job with that, and at least it's going to add a little bit of atmosphere to those cards. And
1: wow,
0: I think Stephen Asplund, who I said to watch out for, and I thought he was very impressive, the heavyweight getting a decision win as the main fight on the undercard, sort of said it was much nicer than my last fight at the Apex, where I could literally hear the sound of my fists against the opponent's face. So I think they did create a bit more of an atmosphere. Look, it wasn't an exciting card by any means. I thought a couple of people were extremely impressive. Of course, Darren Elkins going out on a shield, getting knocked out inside 40 seconds by Yadier Davala. Ty Miller looks like a really good prospect. He was the opening fight on the main card. I like the look of Miles Johns as well. He's been around the UFC for a long time at featherweight. He got a nice first round win in the undercard. Asplund as well. Heavyweight's crying out for contenders. Look, Asplund doesn't look like a bodybuilder. He's lost a lot of, I think it's 200 pounds or something he's lost in the last 2 or 3 years to turn his life around. He's got power. But look, let's be honest, footy.
1: Let's get to the main event, Brad.
0: The big story out of this was Killian Salkild, who is no longer a hype. And look, no one's done that to Gamrot. No one. And he walked through him in a facet of the game that I didn't think we thought we would see. He is Brazilian jiu-jitsu black belt, so he does have that in them. but Mike, I thought he would win this fight handedly on the feet.
1: Mm.
0: And deny takedowns, but he went into Gamrot's world and he owned Gamrot.
1: Fought fire with fire. Yeah, I'm

0: Tsukai at heart, who has come along in leaps and bounds with his striking. But to do that to a guy like Matthijs Gamrot, who, you know, you wouldn't say he's a gatekeeper, but damn, he's a pretty tough out and it's such a good division. And it's kind of unlocked a whole nother tier for Killian Salcote, who now is, I think, immediately is going to demand a top five opponent, Brad.
1: Yeah. And I really like what the UFC's done here in his last four fights, right, in terms of upgrading his opponent. And he made his debut on the Dana White Contender Series back in 2024, and then won two fights coming straight out of the Contender Series. So Nasrat Haspirast, who is a veteran of the Octagon, beat him. Jamie Malarkey soundly beat him. Benil Dariush soundly beat him. Matthijs Gamrot soundly beat him. All inside around. In those four fights to go from 9-1 to 13-1. And the Gamrot fight was the longest fight of his last six UFC performances. So, yeah, I think you're right. I think in a division that's crying out for, like, we know that how good this division is. It's arguably the best division in mixed martial arts, right? Lightweight is stacked. But it's stacked with people outside of like a Paddy Pimblett and a Hoofy. It's stacked with fighters that we've seen for like the last half decade to decade, right? Like your Charles Oliveira's,
0: Gaethje's,
1: you know. I mean, Topuria is new to the division, coming off a pretty gross loss. So it just needs these fresh faces. And you're right. I think a top five opponent is on, but it's who that would be, because Charles Oliveira's taken some time off because he just lost a teammate in the last week in Alan Nascimento. So RIP to him. It sounded like Oliveira and Sarukian were going to meet for the BMF title, I think. And then he got pulled off that fight, which is unfortunate for Sarukian. But and now Sarukian's fighting, is it Ortega?
0: No, he's fighting Hoofy.
1: So that was going to be that was going to be Oliveira and Sarukian. So that's not taking place anymore, which is, you know, Oliveira taking some time out. But yeah, it's who do you match him up against? I don't think that he's at Paddy Pimblett level yet, right? I still think he's at that. You put him like arguably he's beaten two gatekeepers in his last two fights.
0: Yeah.
1: So yes, he gets a higher quality matchup. It's just who's at the bottom of that quality. Is Dan Hooker the person that, or does he fight the winner of Hooker and Paranese?
0: Well, yeah. I don't hate that win either, Brad. He did call out Benoit Saint-Denis, who I think,
1: I like that,
0: which I do like that as well. They're kind of similarly built, I would say.
1: I think that's actually of all the fights, like that is the one that makes, because if you're Benoit Saint-Denis, you can end the hype. Right, you can come back from that horrific loss against Paddy Pimblett in the hype. That's actually a fight that makes a lot of sense. I like it.
0: Yeah, I like that one too. But yeah, I heard a lot of people after this fight talking about, hey, we're still a little bit uncertain about what we've got in Killian Salcote, just because he hasn't gone more than one round, essentially. But what we did see in this fight against Gamrot was he actually fought through a bit of adversity there.
1: Yeah.
0: Like that knee bar was pretty locked in there.
1: Yeah.
0: And that's probably another thing we need to think about when we're talking about what's next for him, is that he did tweak that knee.
1: Yeah.
0: And he admitted in the post-fight press conference that there's some sort of damage there, the extent of which we're not too sure yet. So he
1: shows
0: may have
1: how
0: to
1: tough
0: put
1: he
0: a time
1: is,
0: out. Absolutely. And to bait him into that submission at the end there, that was beautiful. He almost kind of called the UFC's bluff there by just being like, hey, give me Gamrot, you know, don't worry about, you know, testing me with a wrestler, give him to me, and welcoming him in and then just dispatching him the way he did. Like,
1: and
0: it was just beautiful.
1: If BSD is his next opponent, that's a great guy to I mean, Dariush and Gamrot are both grapple heavy fighters, and he's put pay to them. We know that BSD likes to go to the grapple earlier than he should. And the Paddy Pimblett fight. And look, I don't think Salcote will feel like he's got anything to worry about on the feet. BSD is a very, very

0: Mr. Salkeld has jumped, and deservedly so. Benoit Saint-Denis is at eight now, so they're kind of in the vicinity.
1: I think that makes sense.
0: You got a Moicano in the in and around there. He's fighting as well on the LA card.
1: Yeah.
0: So yeah, there are some interesting options there. But he has definitely unlocked another tier. And I mean, I don't think it's a stretch to say that is probably one of the best sort of like contender to realistic. Prospect to realistic title contender performances we've seen in recent memory.
1: And for the UFC, now you have another Australian main eventer if you want to put a card down in Australia. Like, I think he's at that level now where he could main event an Australian card.
0: Absolutely.
1: Like, they've got a fair few of those now. I mean, Robert Whittaker's put himself back in the rankings with a light heavyweight win. So, I was actually having a look. Australia's got, like, 14 UFC-signed fighters at the moment.
0: Not to mention the old Balkan Bear and Cam Russell.
1: Yeah. If you count those two, plus Casey O'Neill, who identifies as Scottish despite the fact he's Australian, if you count those two, they've got 18, 19.
0: Tom Nolan,
1: who I
0: love, who has actually been training at City Kickboxing. He's been spotted there recently. So, yeah, they're definitely building some depth there. But, not a bad little fight card there, but we definitely got a lot out of that main event. Right, we're going to take a little bit of a break here on the Fight Club podcast. Up next, we're going to have a look at this weekend's blockbuster card.
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5: 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Stephen Foote, Bradley Lewis here. Now, Brad.
6: Yes, footy.
5: Philadelphia this weekend, USC 330.
6: The home of the Fresh Prince.
5: The home of, born and raised.
6: Yes.
5: The playground is where he spent
6: most of
5: the
6: his
5: majority
6: days.
5: Of his days, some would say. Mate, I kind of want to start earlier in the card, but
6: okay.
5: Because of how tantalizing this main event is, I think we should just jump straight there.
6: There's not a lot to delve into, if I'm being completely honest with you. We've got a 40-year-old Enzo Barboza on the undercard. We've got a couple of prospects that the UFC are hoping get the win this weekend. Mm. I think Vicente Luque is on there as well. Neil Magny's on the card. But yeah, I think this card starts and finishes with the main event.
5: There is some
6: interest around the strawweight title because we're going to find out if Gillian Anderson can get the job done against Mackenzie Dern. But let's start with the main event for you.
5: Let's start with the main event. And Brad, I feel like I get sucked into this vortex every time there's an Islam Makhachev fight. Is this the guy who can dethrone Islam Makhachev? Is Ian Mikado Gary the man with the striking to dethrone Islam Makhachev? What say you this time round, Brad?
6: So I knew you would pose this question to me today. So I had to think about this morning as I was making my breakfast
5: at
6: home there in Henderson. And
5: shout out Henderson.
6: I was like, look, I think if you'd asked most pundits ahead of GSP versus Matt Serra, can Matt Serra dethrone GSP? People would have laughed you out of the building. Can Holly Holm dethrone Ronda Rousey? People would have been like, they would have laughed you out of the building.
5: You're not going here, are you, Brad?
6: I'm just saying that it's possible, right? Like, who'd have thought, you know, a lot of people thought Alex Gustafsson beat John Jones when John Jones was unbeatable. I personally do as well. I thought that fight went to John Jones. Dominic Reyes is the same. Look, having said all that, I still think the answer is no, because Islam Makhachev, unlike Khabib, and look, Khabib was just a flawless fighter in many ways, and certainly in that fight with Conor McGregor, he stood and banged with Conor and actually knocked him down in the second round, I think it was. But I think Islam's striking is like freaking phenomenal. Like, it's so good. Look what he did to Volk. Look what he's done to other guys he's fought. Look what he did to Jack Della Maddalena. He beat him up on the feet and then took him down, right? So That is the issue. Like, I think Machado is going to have a size and reach advantage here. Like, Machado's a pretty long welterweight, but you just can't stop Makhachev's ground. You can't do it. It's like Khamzat Chimaev, right? Like, and look, maybe for inspiration, maybe Machado should be watching how Strickland beat Khamzat. He stayed busy on the ground. He never stopped moving. He tired out Khamzat. And then Khamzat's wrestling became less and less effective. And we saw in the first Volkanovski-Makhachev fight, it was the cardio of Alex in rounds 4 and round 5 that had some people believing he came over the top of Makhachev in that fight. I don't think he won that fight, but some people do. And so if you can make Makhachev work, then sure. But does Gary have the Volkanovski gas tank to be strong in rounds 4 and 5? I don't know. I'm trying to think, what does this fight look like?
5: Well, even more pertinently, does he have the Volkanovski ability to actually get back to his feet?
6: Correct.
5: And I don't think he does. And I think, you know, if he can't get up sort of 9 times out of 10, he's in trouble there. I think he'll probably be able to, in the early stages of the fight, I think this one might go a little bit longer than we're used to seeing from Islam. And as you say, Gary, like, he's a tough out, man. He's a tough guy to beat. Like, he makes you, he kind of,

0: nullifies your strengths. He exposes your weaknesses. He's smart. He's huge, even at welterweight, in comparison to an undersized guy who you might say in Islam, super unorthodox. But one aspect in this sort of analysis that we've kind of overlooked, I think, in giving him this opportunity and this kind of puncher's chance, if you will, is that he doesn't really have that one-touch power, which I think is what you need at this stage to expose a guy like Islam.
1: Which Dustin Poirier had and couldn't get the job done. Charles Oliveira. Poirier.
0: This is what we said about JDM, Brad. Yeah, and Charles, it's the same thing.
1: Charles Oliveira probably has that one-punch power as well and couldn't get the job done against Makhachev. And look, I think, like, Dustin Poirier is probably a more well-rounded mixed martial artist than Ian Machado Gary. Poirier got skilled.
0: Yeah.
1: And the one comment that stuck with me from that fight is at the end of the first round, Dustin walked back to his team, he sat down, and his coach said, "How are you feeling?" He goes, "He's way stronger than I thought."
0: Yeah, right.
1: You know, and so and you know, like that was the realization that one of the most experienced fighters in MMA walked back to his corner, sat down, and goes, "He's much stronger than I thought."
0: The Dagestani strength is a thing.
1: Yes.
0: You know, and you know, Gary, fantastic takedown defense. We've seen him do pretty well against a guy like Shavkat. He'll probably take a lot of confidence from that fight. But one thing that Shavkat doesn't do that Islam does so beautifully is chain takedowns together.
1: Yes.
0: And mix in the sambo in amongst that as well, which is pretty hard to prepare for, I feel. It's tough to find someone to replicate that, someone who has that ability to go to option A, option B, option C, and all of a sudden you're 4-3, and then on the fourth option, bang, you're on your back, right?
1: Yeah.
0: And he's just a marauder on the mat, and he's so top-heavy. And I just don't think, he's just too tough to prepare for. He's different gravy, and I feel like Islam's going to get a finish here.
1: So for me, it's about Gary finding his moment, right? Mm-hmm. So Volkanovski had a moment in the fifth round to put away Makhachev. He didn't quite have enough in the tank, right? Like, he had a moment. If Gary gets a moment in that fight where he slightly rocks Makhachev or he puts him on the back foot, he's got to capitalize on it. He's got to remove confidence from, like, if this is a video game and you have a confidence meter, Makhachev's confidence meter is going to be like his

0: What Justin Gaethje slowly did to Ilia Topuria's confidence meter. He drained it. He drained it. I watched that fight a couple of nights ago because I watched it on my phone when it first, and I just wanted to see it again. And Topuria fought a really good fight. It's just that Gaethje bloodied him up in the first round and slowly was taking away. And this is what you have to do to these guys who have the self-confidence.
1: We're going to go back to this, Brad.
0: He just has to find his moments and he has to win little battles. And if he can't win those battles, he ain't winning the fight. And I just haven't seen enough bad stuff out of Makhachev to believe that we'll see any bad stuff from him this time. He's arguably the most flawless fighter in MMA since GSP, who was a flawless MMA fighter when he strung his whole game together.
1: Yeah.
0: Makhachev probably doesn't quite have the striking ability that GSP had, but he's not too far off.
1: Yeah, that's what I think. I mean, obviously Gary has the edge here in the striking, but I don't think Islam is that far off either.
0: I mean, people said that about Conor and Khabib.
1: Well, he does have that sort of rangy kickboxing style where he's going to try to strike from range as well. So is that going to make it more difficult for Gary to find his own range and to be able to tag him up as much as he's going to need to wear him out? Another thing with Gary.
0: Do you think Gary needs to go for broke?
1: Absolutely.
0: Just come out.
1: He can't let it go to a decision. He's definitely not going to win that way.
0: Yeah.
1: And so, you know, the gas tank as well. Always something that Gary's lent on, like his ability to be able to push the pace late in the fight. But Makhachev, you know, you saw him talk after the JDM fight. He was like, wow, I could not believe how physically great I felt. If I knew I could feel like that in the cage, I never would have fought a lightweight, essentially.
0: Yeah.
1: Like, he's going to have a gas tank for days as well. So, you know, that's a bit of a wash for Machado. He's going to come out here and he's going to talk a great game at these pre-fight press conferences and he's going to have people believing.
0: Yeah.
1: And fair enough. And we might see that line swing a little bit off the back of that.
0: Yeah.
1: But, you know, I implore you to start taking a look at some of those betcha options late on Saturday night and see what you can cook up there because Islam Makhachev, looking for his 17th consecutive
0: nuts
1: win, which would break the GOAT.

0: come out and said that as well. That he's been usurped by him. Look, for me, it's going to be hard for anyone to ever top GSP, who went on that 11-year streak without a loss after the Matt Serra defeat, where he dominated everyone that he fought. And he went through a murderer's row of welterweights. But he's right in the conversation.
1: We love a goat convo.
0: We do.
1: We love a goat convo. Hey, just quickly, Brad, Mackenzie Dern and Jillian Robertson. Little bit disappointed we couldn't make that Dern versus Weili Zhang fight happen. It was scrapped a couple of times. I think it was meant to be on the White House card originally.
0: Yes.
1: We've ended up here with Jillian Robertson. I do not think that Jillian Robertson is better than Jan Jadoba, who Dern made pretty light work of in her last fight.
0: Well, she comfortably beat her.
1: What do you think, Brad?
0: The thing for me here, mate, is that to beat Mackenzie Dern, you've got to be a striker, right? Like Amanda Lemos, Jessica Andrade beat the crap out of Mackenzie Dern on the feet. And even then, she still had moments in both of those fights where she came on. So Jillian Anderson's talked a really good game. I saw the promo on the weekend where she said, Mackenzie's never grappled anyone that's as good as me. I'm like, bro, she has. She's like one of the greatest grapplers in the history of jiu-jitsu. Mm. So I bet she has faced grapplers that are as good as you. I get it. Jillian Robertson believes her top game is where she wins this fight. But if you play that game with Mackenzie, you run the risk of sweeps.
1: You're in her world.
0: You are. And so, I just think you have to be an elite-level striker. Now, that doesn't mean that Jillian Robertson can't get the job done. It does not mean that. But I think Mackenzie probably tops her in the striking game and it's two pretty inept strikers, if I'm being completely honest with you. But I think Mackenzie beats her in that department. And I think Mackenzie beats her on the ground game too. So for me, Mackenzie Dern wins unless she makes a mistake. Jillian Robinson's measure of work though, she was 10-7 in the UFC in 2022, right? 10-7. Cut City was approaching. She has won 6-7 of 8 in her last 8 fights. Her only loss coming to Tabitha Ricci, and she's beaten Amanda Lemos and Marina Rodriguez in her last 2 fights. So look, she's done a very, very good job. I just, she's talking about the Lemos fight as her measuring stick. She said, I did to Amanda Lemos what Dern couldn't do, but I think Dern fought a much better Amanda Lemos. And we saw Amanda Lemos on the weekend. She looked freaking terrible. So, I think that Mackenzie gets the job done pretty comfortably.
1: Yeah, 10 months since she won the title, Brad. Not ideal when you're trying to build some momentum for a struggling division, is it?
0: Look, she's marketable. She's good looking. The UFC really like her. So I think if you're the UFC, you're praying to God that she gets her hand raised at the back end.
1: She's won her last 4 fights, but she's actually only won 4 of her last 8. To be fair, she seems to have made some dramatic improvements there.
0: I agree.
1: Heading to another break on the Fight Club, on the other side of this one, let's have a look at some of the fight announcements for UFC 331 in Los Angeles.
0: Whoop.
2: The Premier League is back, which means the sleep schedule is in trouble and the football chat is about to get loud. 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
11: 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Now, Brad, finally, better late than never, Los Angeles finally has a full fight card. And I would say it's pretty damn impressive, headlined by what I would also say is one of my most anticipated fights of the year in the Joshua Van versus Alexander Pantoja rematch. Co-main event there with Armin Sarukian against Mauricio Hufi. Plenty of other juicy little fights here, including Gable Stevenson back on a main card. Bit of Patricio Pupil, bit of Moicano,
12: Rebellis Despoña.
11: I mean, this is a solid A card for me, Brad.
12: Oh, it's a deep. The prelims are arguably a fight night card footy. Mm. So this is back in the days, the halcyon pre-COVID days. The UFC. Love this main event footy. Love it. Joshua Van, Alex Pantoja. I think Joshua Van has certainly passed that conversation of fluke win after his title defense first time out, where he looked magnificent. This fight is so much fun for me. Pantoja will be motivated, but I think he's going to fight a much more confident Joshua Van than he fought in the first.

0: first fight. We know Van got the job done because of an injury really early on in that fight. But I think the Joshua Van that's going to fight him at UFC 331 is going to be a better version. And I don't know if Pantoja is better than he was. You know what I mean? Like, you're coming off an injury. Pantoja, you know what you're going to get. So, look, I love what Joshua Van's done. I think he has the potential to be a star in the UFC. If he wins this fight, he can basically call a shot in terms of the ruler of the division. So what a fight this is, and probably sets up a third fight as well, potentially down the line.
1: Yeah, absolutely. Yeah, he looked incredible there against Tatsuro Taito. Another one of the fights of the year, I would say.
0: Do you know what makes me laugh, Footy?
1: What's that?
0: Is I look at the co-main event and I see Armin Sarukian in this fight. By all accounts, Daniel Cormier revealing on his podcast was to be Sarukian versus Charles Oliveira for the BMF title. But that fight has been taken off. As I mentioned earlier, Oliveira's teammate passed away last week. So he's taken some time off. So Maurizio Hufi has stepped in to fight Sarukian. I find this hilarious because, look, we know that Sarukian's probably the out-and-out number one contender for the lightweight title. He's been that for probably 2 years. But Maurizio Hufi is a guy that I think the UFC have invested a lot of time in, and I think they see him as a potential superstar. And they're hoping that he ends this. Like, if Sarukian loses one more fight, he goes to the bottom of the line, Footy.
1: They know what they're doing here, don't they?
0: And, like, they're like, you know, so if I'm Sarukian, I'm like, okay, UFC, this fight is going to be 15 minutes of total grapple control by Armin Sarukian, because that's how he gets the job done. I think it's a fun fight. I think Hufi offers some sort of the speed and the power and the a movement to really cause Sarukian issues. We saw that Charles Oliveira at times caused Sarukian some trouble on the feet, so I kind of think this is a similar type of matchup. I think it's a fun fight. I think it's a fight for Sarukian where he'll be undeniable if he wins this bout that he has to 100% be fighting for a title the next time he fights.
1: Yep. Hufi's going to ask some questions. I expect Armin to have the answer to most of those.
0: Fun fight, though. Fun fight.
1: It is a fun fight.
0: Moicano Ortega, fun fight.
1: Also a fun fight.
0: I think they fought back in 2017 or 2018 or something. It's been a while. So,
1: I'm concerned about Ortega at this stage.
0: He's moving up to lightweight. Both of these guys are former featherweights. Moicano is a guy who beats everyone that isn't elite. You know, like, he's such a hard out. He's had a really real good resurgence in the last sort of 3 or 4 years. Certainly post-COVID, he's been one of the most active fighters in the UFC. He's got a great record in his last 7 fights as well. I think Makhachev might be his only loss.
1: He had a little bit of a stumble, but he's fighting some good fighters. Yeah. He came back against Chris Duncan last time out with the face crank and put him away, kind of, you know, stifling some of
0: these
1: young
0: guns.
1: Really fun fighter there.
0: And Gabe Stevenson against Sean Sherratt.
1: Stevenson. You feel like this is a reasonable level of...
0: It's a step up.
1: Competition
0: It's a step up from... Gabe? I think Sherratt's fought in the UFC at least once.
1: Gable.
0: So, I think it's a step up in quality. The guy he fought last time really wasn't much...
1: I would have liked a slightly bigger step, Brad. But
0: He's had four MMA fights, bro.
1: I see what the UFC are doing.
0: Like, he's not Brock Lesnar, right? Yeah. Like, so, you know, Brock fought for a title in his third freaking MMA fight. So, look, I think with Gabe Stevenson, they see what they have. They're taking their time. There's no rush, man. There's no rush when you've got Cyril Gane as the champ. You've got potential matchups there for Cyril Gane with Tom Aspinall if he returns, a rematch with Alex Bejeda. So there's no rush here to move Gabe
1: right.
0: Stevenson through the ranks.
1: Be patient, Steve.
0: But what I will say is I wouldn't be surprised if Rebelis de España beats Tai Tuivasa and Gabe Stevenson beats Sean Sherratt if that is Stevenson's next fight.
1: Marlon Vera on there as well. Desperately needs a win. He must be on the verge of Cut City. I also like, Pitbull versus Duho Choi, also a fun fight. Duho Choi also always brings it. And Alonzo Menafield, I feel like he's being fed to the wolves here a little bit with Ivo Baranescu, who's just been running riot through this division over the last couple of years. So
0: and Menafield's a good name to put on his win list.
1: Tai Tuivasa.
0: Yeah.
1: Do we foresee another Tai Tuivasa fight if he goes down in a heap in this one?
0: And look, I think one comfort
1: I think
0: for
1: he's
0: Tai,
1: challenging the UFC to cut him at this
0: one
1: stage.
0: Comfort for Tai is Despaña's not a grappler. So he will look to have a bit of fun on the feet.
1: He might have some kind of UFC record here if he loses 8 straight.
0: I think it's Tony Ferguson has the record at 7.
1: He has it at 7. Yeah. There we go. So he could enter an unwanted chapter of UFC folklore there.
0: But, maybe Despaña just decides I'm going to grapple this dude because he has no grappling. I don't know what Despaña's grapple game like. The guy's like a karate fighter, so, he's going to bring boxing and striking. So that to me smells that it's going to be a strike.

0: I can match up.
1: I don't know if Ty's got that power anymore.
0: Yeah, neither do I. So, yeah. And you're right about Marlon Vera, a guy who was right up there. And also Edmund Shahbazyan, who, man, I remember footy when Shahbazyan came into MMA. Very impressive in his first three or four fights. He was fighting under the Ronda Rousey banner with her team out there in California.
1: And everyone's like, the Armenian crew.
0: This guy is a future world champ. And it just has not worked for the man. But he's having a little bit of a late resurgence. I think he's won three of his last four fights. So, look, who knows? Maybe he can get back in the mix. Bruno Fajeda has had a couple of UFC fights as well. A bit of a heavy hitter.
1: Casey O'Neill there on the card.
0: Yeah, it's stacked footy. It's a great card. It is appointment watching. Might be going to full-time for that one.
1: Oh, and it's not too far away, I believe.
0: No, just around the corner.
1: I've only just put it together. September 19.
0: Yeah, so we're a month away.
1: We're straight into it. Right. Let's head into one final break here on the Fight Club and we'll be back to
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1: Back on the Fight Club podcast, Bradley Lewis, Stephen Foote. Just quickly, on the local scene, one of our own, Viet An Do, back in action this weekend and won championship. Three fights undefeated. The flyweight there from Auckland MMA. Shout out to Hamish Robertson and the crew there. Three from three, all finishes. I think this is his first bout since he actually inked his full-time multiple fight contract deal with the promotion after getting the call-out through their Warrior Series, fighting a Brazilian prospect who sounds pretty dangerous. 20 years old, 6-0, making his one championship debut. I believe you can catch one championship on TVNZ these days. So if you're game for staying up, tune into that one. Viet An Do, he's been looking electric lately, so let's hope he can do it again this weekend. Right, Brad, to close, let's take a look at what Betcha has to offer this weekend if you are looking to put something together for UFC 3-0 to spice up your Sunday afternoon. What have you got for us?
2: Right in front of my face, if you get on there now, Islam Makhachev to win by TKO, KO or submission has been boosted to $3. That is humongous odds for Islam. When you consider that he's paying $1.30 to win the fight, Ian Garry's at $3.60, that $3 is money. Will he win by decision? Possibly. But look, I think he can definitely win this fight at any point by any of those methods. So I really like that. I think there's huge value in there. Looking down the card in terms of the head-to-head market, look, I haven't seen Edson Barboza for a long time. I know that Edson Barboza 10 years ago wouldn't be paying $5 against a fellow striker, but he's paying $5 to be Esteban Rybovich, thank you for saving me, who is only 1-2 in his last three. So is there value in Edson? If you've got it, look, if you've got $5, it's worth a little punt. Yeah. At $5. I don't hate it.
1: Yeah.
2: But yeah, it looks like a very favorite heavy card. Mackenzie Dern's paying $1.45. I reckon she'd be a nice little multi alongside Makhachev, and then you could maybe add in like a Joel Alvarez or something like that
1: If you're going to go Rybovich, you definitely go KO'd, right?
2: Yeah.
1: Like Barboza, his chin's pretty shot at this stage. It's impressive that he's still looking out there, but he's still looking ripped as ever, I'm sure. Jalen Turner there on the undercard. I mean, if you believe in Neil Magny can do Neil Magny things, and he can potentially beat a guy like Ramiz Brahimash.
2: And he's got
1: $2.05.
2: He's got a history of doing Neil Magny things, doesn't he? So
1: that's yeah.
2: As far as head to heads go, that's probably where I'm at with that footy. You can obviously go to Betcha and check out all of the other markets that they have. At the moment, it looks like just head to head is where they're at. Although there are a couple of fights here. So if I look at, let's delve into this a little bit. We've got.

0: Want to look at total strikes if I could, or round betting. Here we go. So, Islam Makhachev to win in round three, and I like this bet, is $11.
1: The round bet has always seemed so ballsy to me.
0: It does, but I like that. So Islam to win in round three is paying $11. Another bet that I really like for Makhachev is round five. Has to win in round five, can't go to a decision, $19. So just think about the pressure that he's going to put on and all that sort of stuff. So yeah, I like that. Ian Machado, Gary, if you're going to have a punt to win in round one with like some sort of flash strike, $26. So if you're looking for a bit of fun, chuck $10 on Machado to win in round one. That's $26. I don't hate that. And then you could cover that bet with, say, a $5 bet on Makhachev to win head-to-head. So that might be a good option for you.
1: Always a pleasure, my friend. We'll be back next week with another Combat Sports Smorgasbord. Ka kite. Oh, Brad, you've got one more thing to say?
0: Ka kite.
1: I was wondering if you're going to take that. Let's do a double ka kite. Ka kite anō.

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1: The Warriors made a statement at home last week, knocking over the ladder-leading Panthers 28-12. 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The Warriors against the Broncos, kick-off 9:30 Saturday night, live on Sport Nation. 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
2: 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Daniel, getting closer. The countdown is on to the start of the season. We get the EFL and we get the La Liga and we get a few other things this weekend. And it's another week until the Premier League is back. How are you, mate?
3: I'm great, thanks, Rick. And to all our listeners, gee, I've missed football. It's been away from our lives for so long, hasn't it, mate?
2: Yeah.
3: It just feels like years and years and years
2: it's
3: ago.
2: It's been at least 2 weeks. I know what you mean, though. I did, towards the end of the World Cup, some people at work were like, oh, you'll be looking forward to this being over. And I'm like, no, because there's still a month to go to Premier League starting. What am I going to do? Like, weekends are pointless when there's no football on. What are you talking about?
3: Yeah. When does it reach breaking point?
2: I'm yet to meet it, I think. It hasn't happened yet.
3: Well, FIFA obviously feel the same way, right, with expansion, whether it's the Club World Cup or the 64 team World Cup we might end up with sooner rather than later. So more is more.
2: Well, you know, and more, it's a story that keeps on giving. Gianni Infantino paying off a girlfriend using UEFA funds, apparently. And now apparently the JP Morgan banker allegedly involved in this deal that Gianni tried to push through has links to Jeffrey Epstein. So, you know, it just gets better for Gianni, doesn't it? I mean, how long has he got?
3: Yeah, and in my rant, I think I called it last week, I was wondering why this was the tipping point, because there's been so many examples where you can question the leadership. So nothing will surprise, but this is all now just a numbers game, isn't it? It's getting a majority in a vote if someone wants to run against him in March, right?
2: Yep.
3: And I know a lot of people are crunching the numbers of, yeah, Asia have said this, so that means that block. It's one nation, one vote. So, Rick, I don't know about you. I detected you're more optimistic they might remove him.
2: Well, I've just seen this.
3: But I'm sceptical, mate. I will believe it when I see it. And I know FIFA's come out again with another threat in the last 7 days. Mm. It's almost, you'd think, well, they think there's some sort of global cabal out to get them rather than them shooting themselves in the foot repeatedly.
2: Yeah, exactly. It's like those old westerns, except instead of the guy shooting, making you dance, you're doing it to yourself. Well, the BBC did a story this morning, and they did a global map, and they colour-coded it. Supportive is dark blue. Assumed support is a lighter blue. Yellow, undecided. A light red is assumed opposed, and then a dark red is opposed. And if you take it by that, assumed oppose and oppose equals 124 of 211, or 210, because Nepal don't have any votes at the moment because they're suspended. And four would only be 73. So that would suggest that the numbers are there to roll them if they want to do it.
3: I think the big assumptions there, right? I think everyone's saying, well, everyone in UEFA is going to be on board. Are they? Do we know what Czechia is going to do?
2: Yeah.
3: So I keep coming back to nothing will surprise me if more bad stories come out, but really it does come down to an election. They're so big on their regulations, right, Rick? How often have they crowed, we haven't broken our regulations, and if he loses a vote, that's the big story. That's where it needs to finish.
2: Yeah, 100% it is, Daniel, and that this story is going to rumble on for weeks and weeks and weeks. I mean, there's a possibility we will get 115 charges against Manchester.

0: The city decided before we get this decided.
1: I keep forgetting about that.
0: I think that's what everybody's hoping. Like the Premier League are hoping, oh, people just forget. If we don't do anything, I'll just forget. Don't worry about it. Don't worry about it.
1: Why? Let's not start down on a downer. We normally like to be positive early on. We tend to start with a highlight.
0: Yeah, well, my highlight of the weekend, I've got to say it, I'm on All Whites Watch at the moment. I'm watching what the Kiwi boys are doing. I'm waiting for Finn Sermon to get a move. He was linked to Rangers, and now it's apparently Derby County. It hasn't happened yet, so I'm like, does he end up just staying at Portland? Don't know. But probably my highlight of the weekend, Callum McCowett in the Danish Superliga, named player of the round. He's the only bloke picked in the team of the round for all three rounds of this season so far.
1: Wow.
0: His team has scored three goals. He has one of them, and he has assists for the other two. So Callum McCowett playing in the 10 role, which is where I think he's best. I know Darren Bazley likes to play him on the right.
1: You've talked about this a lot, mate.
0: And he has started the season with an absolute bang. Chances are he will get sold as well by Silkeborg, because I think there are teams serving.

0: It was his breakout in that competition. I know he'd spent a few years prior to it, but the goal output had been 5-5, which is not going to turn too many heads. But when you, when you produce double digit goals in the league's last season with 5 assists, and you start off with a hiss and a roar through the opening 3 games with a goal and a couple of assists, and being in the team of the week every week, you're probably right, mate. So. You've seen notifications for that name.
1: Yeah, definitely. I'm waiting to see what happens. So that, you know, Callum McCowett, a bit of a favourite of mine from Kiwis over broad, really want to see him go to a higher level, a bigger league. I think he's more than capable. So he's my highlight of the week, and I was stoked to see that for him. What's yours?
0: Well, my highlight's another name putting pen to paper. Mm. Rick, like, this time last week when we were chatting, the Abby Erceg news just landed on our desk that... the Wellington Phoenix women were bringing one of the most successful professionals New Zealand women's football's ever had, bringing her home. Well, mate, they've gone and just trumped that. Tamika Yallop's coming to the Wellington Phoenix. Wow. This jolted me, Rick. I cannot think of a more credentialed Australian footballer signing for a New Zealand A-League franchise, men and women's, right?
1: No, I do,
0: And of course, I'm leaning predominantly on the Wellington Phoenix here. Auckland's only been around a couple of years, and the women's side is still yet to enter the fray. But this is just huge, mate. Like, for those who don't know her career, it is so storied. She made her international debut before the A-League Women's ever kicked off, right? I think. So she was playing international football at 16 years of age. She's played over 136 games. So versatile, can play everywhere. And has just been a star. Second most appearances and goals in the A-League women's competition over all these years. The record speaks for itself, right, Rick? So to lure an Australian and protect those overseas import slots, just huge news.
1: Yeah, massive. Yeah, you said 136 senior internationals, ninth most capped Matilda.
0: Yeah.
1: Tamika Yallop, this is huge. I mean, this is, if I'm a fan of, you know, I don't know, Melbourne City, Melbourne Victory, Sydney FC, I'm like, how the hell is she available and not signing for us? Why is she in Wellington, of all places, right? You'd be asking questions if you're a fan of one of those sides. This is absolutely massive for the Wellington Phoenix. And credit to David Dome, Rob Morrison, the crew there, and, of course, Bev Priestman, who's really pushing this boat out, Abby Erceg in the door as well. I mean, last year, they went very close. This year, they have to be out-and-out favourites to win the whole thing. I know Bev tried to get Rebecca Stott out of Melbourne last season, couldn't get it done. Mm-hmm. Well, now she's got Abby Erceg, who's won 3 North American Soccer League titles in the States, and what is, at the time when she won those, was definitely the best league in the world. It's probably up there with WSL's challenging that now. But getting her in is one thing. I think that added the piece that made me go, okay, this is the piece they need to get over the line. Now you get Tamika Yallop as well. It's like, well, hello. They should dominate this league now.
0: You know, I can understand why you're getting carried away there. Hope's full of helium right now. Mm. It's just floating up and up and up. And to your point about, will the Australians be surprised she's made that trip? Hell's yes, because it was hard enough to get her out of Brisbane.
1: Yes.
0: Right? Like, she's so tied to that franchise, so tied to that club, a foundation member. I know they went offshore and had really successful stints, came back, I think had a stint with Melbourne City too. But more recently, it just...

0: by injuries. I get that. 8 games, only a couple of starts, but 2 goals in that. She came back right at the end of the season. But you don't have to look too far ago to see her dominate in this league. It was the previous year, right? Where 12 goals in 19 games.
1: Yeah, exactly. I mean, absolutely massive. And that's probably the one thing that I think the Wellington Phoenix lacked a little bit last year. Was a little bit more goals. They would dominate games and they wouldn't always put teams away. Well, I think this is the kind of signing that will help you put teams away.
0: Lyon, you sort of, where Lyon was playing last season, you know, I've always associated her in previous years of maybe up and down that right-hand side, but she played more centrally. And I wonder if Yelps is a better fit in that.
1: Yeah.
0: But again, she is so versatile as a footballer.
1: I mean,
0: gives you so many options.
1: Yeah, she could play anywhere in this league, I think.
0: Yeah, so they've picked up Pickett, the wing-back, Erceg, now Yella, and 3 good additions, and you've only burnt 1 on an overseas player.
1: Yeah, which is fantastic. Of the players that left, Mackenzie Anthony's gone, obviously. Lara Wall has gone, and Daisy Brazendale has gone. I mean, of those players, I think they all had good contributions last season. I think
0: they
1: Lara Wall and
0: all had their moments.
1: Yeah, yeah. I think Wall and Brazendale will always pick up other deals, won't they?
0: Yeah, yeah. Wall was pretty prominent down that left hand side. Mm. You know, the wing back position. Well, the way Nunn played, like Nunn's 2 players in 1. She's a right winger and can get back and do her defensive duties as well. So it was finding some balance on the left hand side. And Anthony always felt like a bit of a stopgap, right?
1: Yeah.
0: Brought in due to injuries, and I think with all due respect to her, she was, you know, good enough footballer.
1: Yeah.
0: I think they're aiming higher.
1: Yeah, that's what way it looks. Definitely way it looks. I mean, you know, we said at the beginning of last season around this Wellington Phoenix team and the women's team and what the recruitment looked like. I had a conversation and it was like, oh, they have to be a top 6 team now. And I said, no, they have to be a grand final team now. That was last season. I think this season now they have to win it, right? That's obviously the drive. You've got to, I often say, you've got to lose 1 to win 1, right? You've got to learn how to get there and how to deal with that. Well, they've done that now. And I think with these additions, they've got to be favourites.
0: There's only 2 ways to improve on last season, Rick, is to either win the minor premiership or win the grand final. Such was the level they played at last season. So good luck to them.
1: Yeah, good luck to them indeed.
0: And of course, lots of water to go under the bridge, right? Still signings to come from other clubs. There's a lot of uncertainty around the A-League, of course, with the collective bargaining agreement yet to be agreed upon from the players and the club owners. I don't think it's as dangerous as other leagues. I don't think we're going to get a strike. It could happen, but it's more likely that an agreement won't be reached and the season will just start as normal. I think everyone is aware that is football, particularly in Australia, it's on sand, right? Soggy sand right now, that if they went to strike, I think that would be the nuclear option, the self-destruct option. I think they'd be blowing themselves up.
1: Yeah, exactly. And I don't think anybody wants that, right? The players certainly don't want that, so I don't see it coming to that.
0: But I understand why the players want more concessions from the owners. The owners, 4 or 5 years ago, hey, we need the keys.
1: Yep.
0: Let us drive. Where have they been driving? Well, kind of all over the road. Been hitting a lot of speed bumps into the gutter a few times. So there's a lot of work to do.
1: It feels like a 30-point turn. So it's like
0: Austin Powers.
1: Yeah, exactly what I was thinking. And on that, I was going to leave this to the next segment, actually, but I wanted to bring it up now. You talk about that because we do have news out of the A-League, and that is that Western United, who went into hibernation for a season, and they were quite confident they could get back and get all their debt sorted and get a new owner in the door. Well, now they have lost their license to play in the A-League men's and women's. So they're saying it's a new beginning. I don't know where that new beginning
0: is
1: going to be.
0: New chapter. New chapter.
1: Yeah. I don't know where that's going to be because it's certainly not going to be in the A-League. So we can put Western United to bed.
0: Yeah. It could be a new chapter, but in the same book, Rick. Mm. It could just be an extension of what we've felt. And, hey, it's not, it's, no one likes it. It hasn't worked. Wasn't there talk? And I'm by no means an expert in the Melbourne sporting scene, but it sounded pretty bold what they wanted to do, dropping it into an area where, not the most hardened footballing fraternity, and they wanted to build a new stadium.
1: Weren't they based at the, wasn't the same place the Melbourne Rebels were going to be based? And

0: that argument fell over for them as well, right? So we've seen that go the same way. I think part of it was, you know, if you're not one thing or the other, you end up being nothing. And I think they tried to be a team for people in Geelong as well as the western suburbs of Melbourne. And they ended up not sort of capturing either. I think that's been a big part of their problem.
1: So they maybe should have gone with Canberra. I think Canberra were a reasonable option at the time. I don't know exactly where they're currently situated. South Melbourne.
0: Well, South Melbourne have already said, hey, we want exactly. the licences. Let us in.
1: Get out of Oceania, South Melbourne.
0: Yeah.
1: Get back to Australia.
0: Yeah, exactly, exactly. Well, I mean,
1: I say that in jest.
0: Well, I had heard that South Melbourne had kind of made noises that they might not stay in the OFC League, Pro League, and then the Phoenix would get the invitation. But I haven't seen that in any official statements. It's just whispers that I've heard. But
1: right.
0: that would make sense if this happens.
1: Running the risk of going on a tangent here, Rick, and you know me, I threw my toys out of the car. With the OFC, it just didn't make much sense to me. And to be fair, I throw a few barbs at the Wellington Phoenix for their sort of inability to seduce those making the decisions, Rick. So the OFC, like, mate, I haven't followed it, mainly because I'm a child. has it worked?
0: I think it's too early to say. I think it's too early to say.
1: Still too early?
0: Well, it's only one season in, right? I think it needs to bed in for a couple of seasons. But I think you've seen more players play more football out of the OFC region, right? And we've seen
1: a few. And that is a good thing.
0: And that is a good thing. And, you know, those guys get a professional environment. They get fitter. They get more skillful. They then get opportunities, whether that be in the A-League or even the NPL or further afield, right? You know, I mean, you've got to think, if you're a French club, you'd be starting to pay attention to what's happening in New Caledonia and Vanuatu, because it's effectively like a free academy for you if you go and keep an eye on it and have a scout that's based down there that can go and watch these things, especially given that you don't have to travel every week, because, you know, it's effectively like the Seven Circuit. You bounce around and go to, you know, hub to hub. So I think it will work. I'm confident it will work. I don't think FIFA will have thrown all the money at it if they don't think they can get it to work. I still think the jury's out at the moment.
1: Yeah, and I want it to work, right? I do want it to work for Oceania. Don't let me being a child fool you. Longer term, I know what's best for our confederation, and that working could be a big part of it.
0: Yeah, I think so too. And we're keen to hear from you. You can hit us up. We've got your voice is able to be heard. If you can email us, just email us studsup@sportnation.co.nz. We do have an email address for you to send through your correspondence on that. When we come back, everyone's favourite part of this podcast, Lockie Stat Attack. We've given Lockie a couple of weeks off to recover from the World Cup. He's now, Daniel, though, sadly broken his foot, so I think he's got a bit more time on his hands. He's got his foot up. He's reading a book of 2026 football stats, and he has a stat attack for us next.
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10: This is the Studs Up podcast. 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And it is time for everybody's favourite part of the Studs Up podcast. And that is, of course, Lockie's Stat Attack.
11: Guess who's back again.
12: Hey, Daniel and Rick Dog, my Stat Attack is back. And so is club football. The Premier League starts next weekend, and guess what? For the first time in English top flight history, there are no clubs that start with a W. That goes all the way back to 1888. But in the Championship that starts this weekend, there are five clubs that start with W. Believe it or not, none of them sit at the bottom of the current ladder because Southampton are on minus 4 points for being Peeping Toms. Who do you want to see promoted this season? I would love Sheffield United to go up because it's been a few years since they were in top flight football and their logo makes them look like pirates.
10: That is solid reasoning, Lockie. Oh, that is solid reasoning. Actually, I was having a look at the Championship and some of the business that has been done. I think normally you go, it's one of the clubs that's been relegated as the favourite, right? But I actually think it might be Middlesbrough. Middlesbrough could be the favourite this year. They bought Willie Lankshear from Tottenham Hotspur, who's one of their academy products. Spent last season at Oxford United and was Oxford United's top scorer, real finisher. They've bought Radek Vitek, who spent the season last season on loan at Bristol City, was one of the best keepers in the Championship. He's a United product. They've brought him for £7 million plus £7 million in add-ons. They've added US international midfielders as well. They've done some really, really good business. I quite like the look of Borough.
13: Did they lose Hayden Hackney?
10: They did. He's gone to Everton.
13: So the question was, who do I want to see relegated? Well, you know, who do I think could be promoted, rather? We're talking promotion.
10: Yeah.
13: Could be anyone. Hull showed us that last season. Like, if you looked at all the underlying numbers, Hull should have been closer to the relegation zone than the promotions. They got promoted. That Championship is amazing. It really is. How many games they play, and to see the massive crowds there. There is a real Kiwi flavour to Swansea.
10: Yeah.
13: Right? So...

0: not saying that I blame them for that. I was just surprised that we didn't see them.
1: Yeah.
0: And I think, you know, when this is the club gauging how much interest are we going to have in a women's team, let's put this together and see what happens. I think they got, I heard reports of 12, I heard reports of 15. It's probably somewhere around there at Eden Park, which doesn't look great, obviously, at Eden Park.
2: It looks dreadful, but it's actually a decent number.
0: Yeah, it is a decent number. So it's certainly given the club something to think about on that front.
1: Yeah.
0: Maybe it'll give us a bit more substance when we see the actual All-Stars play this Chelsea team and see what that looks like.
2: Oh, there's five Wellington Phoenix players in there now.
0: Yeah.
2: Add Yallop.
0: Exactly.
2: To the mix.
0: Is there any truth to the rumour that the Phoenix women's team, to differentiate themselves from the men's team, so we don't have to keep saying women's and men's, they're just going to be calling themselves the Wellington All-Stars for this coming season? Is there any truth to that rumour?
2: Well, let's temper expectations a little bit.
0: Okay, all right.
2: We're still Wellingtonians at the end of the day.
0: So long as we're not calling them the Wellington Lions, they should be okay.
2: Oh, the kitty cats.
0: Yeah, the pussy cats. Mm. Yeah. Yeah, that's a chat for another time. There's a rugby team, if you're not aware.
2: Yeah, I was just waiting for you to pile on with the Wellington Saints chat now. Shall we move on? This is a football show.
0: Yeah, let's do that. We'll move on. We're going to have a chat about where some All Whites are and how they've been going early in the season. We'll do that next year on Studs Up.
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10: This is the Studs Up podcast. Ricardo Ball, Daniel McCarty with you talking football with Betcha. And you can cut out all of the other chat and just log in to Betcha and have a look in there. Do it all. It's Bet Social, it's called. R18, bet responsibly. You can follow your mates' bets. Follow our bets, although I wouldn't recommend it after last season, but you never know. Maybe you want to do that. Who knows? Maybe you donate to Betcha.
11: Good luck.
10: Got to say, Daniel, lots of Kiwis in action already. The season is getting underway, particularly, obviously, in Scotland. We've had Alex Paulson go to Motherwell, had a reasonably good start. They had a good win against Hibs. He made a couple of very good saves. He's had a clean sheet in Europa Conference League qualifying as well, a nil-all draw over in Helsinki. So he started pretty well, got to be said, and he looks pretty much at home. He just needs to figure out when to come and when not to come for crosses, because he got caught a couple of times in that game against Hibs on that front.
11: Yeah, no doubt about that. And that's a big part of the Scottish game, right? So that very much is one area to look at. So I was a little bit distracted, didn't hear the first of that. I was just ordering my Liverpool jersey through Amazon now that Jeff Bezos is going to buy it.
10: Is it there yet? It should be there now.
11: I'm guessing as a Liverpool fan, it will be droned in within 15 minutes, Jeff. That's what I'd expect, right, mate?
10: Yeah, 100%. That's what you should expect.
11: Anyway.
10: Elsewhere in Scotland, George Stanger not having the best time of it with Kilmarnock. They look like they're favourites for relegation. They've conceded 9 goals in 2 games, and when you're a centre-back, that's not good. I have watched both games, or highlights of both games. I've got to say that not a lot of it is his fault. There's errors, there's not being marked at far post. There's a lot of that sort of thing going on. But I did see a story, Daniel, who's been linked with a move to Burton Albion in League One.
11: Right.
10: So they're looking at him, although I do notice that they are favourites to be

0: relegated from League One, so it might be a frying pan fire sort of situation for George if he takes the move.
1: I do find the SPL kind of hilarious. We're two group league games in, and the next one for Rangers might be must win.
0: Yeah.
1: Already? They're 5 points off Celtic after just a draw in their first two games. I know the League Cup takes over this coming weekend, Rick, but amazing, isn't it? Must win week must three, or we could be gone.
0: Well, it was interesting, you know, that opening game against Dundee United when Jesse Randall got the assist. That was marked the fifth season in a row that Rangers haven't won their opening game.
1: Oh, wow.
0: Which is poor, right? It's really, really poor. But they just seem to, in a way, before you say it, I'll say it, a bit like where Manchester United have been in the past, where it didn't matter who was in the dugout, things just didn't seem to be working, right? And that seems to have been the case, because Derek McInnes, who was within a hair's breadth of winning the league with Hearts for the first time in 66 years, they picked him up. They picked up the Hearts captain and striker Lawrence Shankland. They picked up Cammy Devlin in the heart of midfield. They did some really good business by the looks of things. Hasn't worked yet.
1: Well, speaking of good business, Casper Hoog, who you might remember from that great sort of story of Bodo Glimt last season, he's a really tidy player, sort of links play really neatly. He's been scooped up by Celtic, and what has he done? He's gone and whacked in a hat-trick this past weekend. So,
0: First half hat-trick, too.
1: Yeah, Celtic look like they've got a good in there. They've made a great start to the season. Anytime you're 5 points ahead of your great rival.
0: Yeah.
1: Any day.
0: Yeah, fantastic. No sign of Libby Kikacha yet, so I'm not sure what that means from a Wrexham point of view. But also in Wales.
1: It's coming ongoing, isn't it?
0: Yeah.
1: Like his inability to stay on the field for lengths of time, I think it impacted him at the World Cup. Just didn't look like he was moving freely to me. Not as athletic and explosive. So, again, just wishing him well, because, you know, I think all of us in Studs Up are big admirers of him at his best.
0: Totally. I mean, I think I mentioned this last season, but I can kind of see, given that Phil Parkinson at Wrexham plays a 3-4-3, basically, I can see Libby ending up being a left-sided centre-back at Wrexham. Just because of that, for that very reason, right? He's a good ball player, but maybe he doesn't get up and down as much as he used to. So maybe that's where he ends up getting used. So we'll have to wait and see on that front. Stamenic and Just, we touched them at the top with Swansea. They got Stoke away this season, this weekend for the opening game. But League Cup
1: on a Tuesday.
0: Rainy night and Tuesday.
1: Stoke on a Tuesday.
0: Yeah, can they do it? Lots of really positive feedback coming out of Swansea about Elijah Just. They're pretty excited about him there, so keen to see that. They did have a game, League Cup first round against Birmingham, and Elijah Just was in the middle of everything. I watched the beginning of that game. I watched probably the first 20-25 minutes. He had a shot just wide. He had a shot saved. I think he hit the post as well. Was in the midst of everything, looking really good. They ended up losing that game 1-0, didn't take their chances, but Swansea, I think, they looked pretty good. They looked pretty solid. Birmingham scored with pretty much their only attack of the game, so that will be one to watch, the Swans. And got to say, a guy that you would have seen a lot more than I saw, Daniel, is Luke Brooksmith, still only 18, gone to Pompey for about $400,000, apparently, and got a start in their League Cup game against the Hammers, played 52 minutes and looked all right. Wide on the right.
1: Yeah, and the big thing for me this season will be watching how many minutes he actually gets, right? He's taken a bit of a gamble here. I articulated that last week. You know, good on him. He's hugely talented. The Phoenix probably look back going, did we utilise him enough? Would that have swayed him anyway? I'm uncertain, because it's hard to sort of ignore that carrot. But, yeah, transfers fee with a big sell-on clause. He's certainly one I think all Whites fans are sort of pinning their hopes on too. You know, genuine pace. How often did we talk about the All Whites lacking sort of world-class pace throughout that tournament? Quite a bit, I would say. So a good start, but man alive, that comp and that level can churn you up. Especially young'uns.
0: Yeah.
1: So we've got to give him some time and some grace.
0: Yeah, we do. I guess if he does start on fire, people will start pointing, Phoenix fans will start pointing fingers at Chiefy and going, why were you not playing him? But obviously it sounded like there was a bit of a breakdown in communication or relationship between the two.
1: what sounds like that's not the only person the former manager had a breakdown in communication to. It seems like to me, and we had Chris Krenoker on a couple of weeks ago, and he sort of gave us his vision of the season, but it seems like getting back to their roots is important, and, you know, close-knit teams are a big part of the DNA of a successful Wellington Phoenix side. And I don't think we can say they have been that over the last couple of years predominantly.
0: No, that is true. We should talk as well about Max Crocombe, who maybe didn't have his best time at the World Cup. And he should be the Millwall number one. He played in a friendly against Antwerp the other day, kept a clean sheet in a 1-0 win. Well, they had a League Cup game against QPR. It was 1-1. He didn't play. The number two keeper played, saved four penalties in the penalty shootout. Millwall won the pens 2-0.
1: On him. Yeah. Good on him for doing that. But Max Crocombe, he'll be looking over his shoulder at that club, wouldn't he, Rick?
0: I'd say so.
1: He looked like he was doing a really good job up until the January transfer window, and they were ticking along nicely last season, on their way to finishing third from memory.
0: Yep.
1: But then they brought in a goalkeeper.
0: Yeah, on loan.
1: So what does that tell you? The club themselves probably aren't yet convinced. And this guy, you know, Max is now under his early 30s. So, you know, hopefully he can get a go and sort of convince everyone at that club he is the number one.
0: Yeah, hopefully. That goalkeeper you mentioned, actually, Anthony Patterson's just moved to Wrexham for $8 million from Sunderland, so he's obviously been well sought after. This is the Studs Up podcast.
1: Which league are they in? Which league? I'm still a series behind. Did they get promoted?
0: They're still in the championship. Alert. Still in the championship.
1: All right.
0: This is the Studs Up podcast brought to you by Betcha. When we come back, we'll have our Betcha bets for the opening weekend of the EFL.
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5: 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Daniel, we are back going head-to-head with three bets a week for the Bet Furley Shield. Sir, I'll give you the honours. Go first. What do you got?
6: We're living in Spain's world, right?
5: Mm-hmm.
6: We're living at the world champions.
5: Yeah.
6: La Liga kicks off this weekend. I've got two games out of La Liga. Welcome back, Malaga, to La Liga after getting promoted. Your job is to go to Atleti. Yeah, good luck. Atletico Madrid to win. Both teams to score. Nuh-uh. It's the same game multi. That's paying $1.82. I'm also looking at Celta Vigo to beat Osasuna. Vigo, good story last year, sixth in the league, no major outgoings, Rick. They're really good at home. Third best record in the league at home last season. Osasuna are the opposite. I think they only won twice away from home last season. They've lost their Spanish international, Victor Munoz. So I'll go Celta win.

0: Six of the last nine Community Shields, Rick, have gone to penalties.
1: Okay.
0: Not this one.
1: Okay.
0: I'll go same game multi. Just don't ask me who's going to win. I know that Arsenal and City, generally when they play, both teams tend to score. So I go over 2.5 goals and both teams to score at $2.05.
1: Okay, don't mind it. Well, as I mentioned, EFL starts this weekend. So I'm taking Leicester City in League 1 to beat Notts County, who've just come up from League 2. Leicester, of course, going down. They're $2.10 favourites to win that. I like that. I think Wolves will beat Blackburn Rovers Saturday morning NZ time as well at $1.57. And going back to the Paulson chat, he started well. Motherwell in the Scottish League Cup have Stenhouse Muir. Motherwell to win to nil at $2.15 is where I've gone. Where are you going? Let us know. You can follow us in on Betcha as well. And a reminder, if you sign up for Betcha and deposit $50, you get $100 in bonus cash to play with as well. R18. Bet responsibly. This is the Studs Up podcast.
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5: Certainly is, and we are absolutely pumped for this kickoff. The Panthers taking on the Sydney Roosters here at CommBank Stadium, where Team 1 runs into Team 2, but who leaves here as Team 1? That is the big question. Teams are through, folks, too, by the way. So Jackson Edgar, who was named in number 1, good news for your Panthers. No offence to Jackson, but the Clive Churchill medalist himself comes back into the side after missing 3 games. Dylan Edwards will start the game in jersey number 20 with Jackson Edgar going back onto the interchange. That's the only change for the Panthers. And as you may have heard throughout the day, James Tedesco is out and Cody Ramsey, gee, he's been good. He'll come into the starting side in jersey number 18. The interchange remains all intact there. You can have your say, 1300 01 1170. Now, this is a big game. You think about the many stories around the Roosters and the Panthers. That 2003 grand final, that famous win by the Panthers, and Scotty Sattler with that famous tackle on the east side at Accor Stadium. He's going to join us in about 5 or 6 minutes, or 10 minutes or so. The great Scotty Sattler. Joel Cain here alongside Brett Camorley and Timmy Manor for the Bunnings build-up. Site ready, site co, available at Bunnings Warehouse. Speaking of Clive Churchill medalists, Brett Camorley's a Thursday specialist. G'day, Noddy.
6: Hey, Joel. Hey, Timmy. Looking forward to tonight. All I've heard all week is sell out, sell out, sell out. And unfortunately, Thursday night, I don't know if we get sell out, sell out, sell out. This game's going to be brilliant. This is the best of the best in this year's competition. Team 1 versus Team 2. Quality players in with Dylan Edwards in, no Isaiah Yeo, James Tedesco out. I think the Roosters are flying at the moment, Joel. And I think the physicality they play with is very similar to the Warriors' physicality.
5: Yep.
6: And you look at last week's result against the Panthers and the Warriors early in that match, it was 18-0 down at one stage. So I'm looking forward to tonight. I think the Panthers, I know they'll come up with a different style and a way of playing, but I'm so excited for tonight's game. And the disappointing part is Penrith's 45K, I think, from here, and the Roosters is probably nearly the same distance. We're going to not get a crowd for a game that deserves a full house.
5: Okay, we'll get into that in a moment. Let's get the finance Tim first. Timmy Manor, been a big work, big week in the land of finance, Timmy. Turbulent times,
7: but we've landed a plane today, so it's good to get down the other side. But yes, it's been a good week. But the highlight is going to be this. Like, we got spoilt last Friday with a couple of blockbusters, and we're getting a taste of finals footy, and this could be a preview for sure. I am excited about the great Scotty Sattler.
5: Oh, yeah. On.
7: And I know he hates talking about that tackle, but
5: yeah,
7: I look forward to asking about it.
6: Do you reckon Todd Burns recovered from that tackle?
5: Todd, if you're listening, call in. Call in.
6: Let us know if people still remind you of getting tackled by a back row.
7: What was it, the winger for the Eels in 98?
5: He was playing fullback, actually.
7: Fullback, sorry, yeah.
5: Paul Carriage.
7: Yeah, he went MIA after that. We didn't see much of him after that, did we?
5: No. I tell you, the best one, and I need to get to the bottom of this. Satson, no, he knows all these stories. But there was a game where South, I think it was the year where South got the minor premiership. I could be wrong. This was in 1989. And they went out in straight sets, Canberra and Balmain, in which order, I'm not quite sure. But the mail goes that Steve Maven, the game was at the Sydney Football Stadium, and the mail is by half time he was in the pub across the road watching the second half. That's how rough the first.

0: Timmy, I'll tell you.
1: Oh, here we go.
2: Well, the line of Lebanon, I'll give you this much. So both Noddy and I are clearly backs, right? Being a forward, based on what you saw last week, and we asked Sats the same question.
3: Yep.
2: 6-day turnaround for the Panthers. One of the most vicious games I've seen as far as tempo and all that concerned. What do you think we see from these Panthers? Is it hard? How hard is it to get up?
3: I don't really... The whole turnaround thing for me, it's... Like we were talking about the 5-day turnaround. I don't think it's that big a deal as people make it. I think it's obviously plays a part, but as long as the coaches are good at preparing and understanding how to recover and get ready and prepare, it's not that big a deal. Because when you have a longer turnaround, what happens is that week, and not his coaching, so he knows what it's like. When you have that longer turnaround, coaches put more miles into your legs. They train you harder. You do more contact. So your body's kind of like going into the game, you know, after a big session a couple of days before. Whereas I used to love the short turnaround because I knew that week was
2: going to be... They go out of their way to make it soft
3: week. It's a cruisy week, yeah. So you're not, your body's not getting pushed for 5 days.
2: Okay.
0: I think the only thing that you struggle with, they would have been freshened up physically.
2: Yep.
0: Because of the brutality of that game, the flight, all that type of stuff. The amount of time you put on the field preparing to have plays against these guys. Okay. And again, they are a very system-led side. They gotcha. Know how they play. Change of angles. They challenge the middle. They rely on their fitness. They rely on their skill at high speed, good passing. That they won't change a lot to how they play. It'll be interesting without Isaiah Yeo, the style of footy they play.
2: Well, that's a very good point. So Timmy talking to the physicality, the turnaround, not such a threat, says Timmy, the softer week. But you make a very good point there. They haven't had a lot of time to practice a new system without Isaiah. Yeah, that's a wonderful point. We're going to get to a break. The Bunnings build-up, Site Ready, Site Co, available at Bunnings Warehouse. 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
6: 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Great to have Scotty Sattler on. In fact, we'll get to this text board, boys. It was firing along, but we were preoccupied with Sats. Joel, have you been practicing your pronunciation in case Rex Bathingwaite passes the ball to Mark Nwanganawazi? He says, Tommy, we're ready to go, Tommy. John Lang, very underrated coach, NRL BRL, the Brisbane Rugby League Premiership winning coach, Andy D says, Johnny Lang played for Australia and in the same year, because his son Justin Lang has it in his gym, in the same year he represented New South Wales and Queensland, I think you'll find. So the way things were back in those days. Hey, guys, an even better tackle was Darren Albert's last-gasp effort to stop a runaway Matty Sears try in the 97 grand final. Sporty Gav.
7: Semi-final that was. North Sydney Bears versus Newcastle Knights. Great tackle from Darren Albert. Then he becomes the try-scoring hero from the Hunter Valley.
6: The great Chris Root sends this through Gillen Ruder. He goes, few players are associated with an unfortunate display to the same extent as flamboyant South Sydney winger Steve Maven and his shocker in the 87 minor semi-final. Canberra centre Peter Jackson.

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9: 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And boys, very punctual, the Roosters. They went into the sheds about 6 or 7 minutes ago. The Panthers are still out there on the 20-metre line. Evening men. Noddy just asked the question, if Todd Byrne had got over the Scott Sattler tackle, I can give you a gold-plated guarantee that I still haven't got over it. Writes the green-keeping rooster. Can you get some kind of solace and revenge out of this tonight? Para Steve, rock solid as usual. What an absolute cracking commentary team. Perhaps the best in radio history. Oh, thank you, Steve. No relation.
10: You go back to that text about the Roosters. One out of three grand finals they won that in that time.
9: I know.
10: One out of three.
9: But yeah, they Canterbury, they went close. That was that held up to El Masri, but it wasn't to be. G'day, boys. Have a great call. Ground looks amazing. Go the Pennies. High-scoring game ahead. Cheers, McDuff. Joel here tonight, McDuff. What's Timmy doing there? Shouldn't he be getting his profile pic taken to put in the foyer at Paraleagues? That job comes with your own parking spot, Timmy. It's got your name all over it, talking about the CEO role. Did you come across that news today?
11: I did come across that news, but I've done my time in the Lions' Den, and I'm enjoying this a lot more.
9: Okay, folks, big game.
10: What's happened today, Joel? What's broke out Parramatta-wise?
9: So you tell the story, Timmy.
11: Jim Tarantinos, Parramatta CEO, has resigned. So 10 years, I believe, is at the
9: 10
11: club.
9: 10 years, yep.
11: And done a lot of good work, considering from when he started. If you remember, 2016 would have been salary cap drama, board overhauls, and a lot of mess. And he came in, and he was part of the administration that Max Donnelly, him and Max were basically the board.
9: Yep.
11: They restructured the structure of the constitution, and then eventually 2 years later he came down to the CEO and then started running them joint. So, yeah.
9: Well, there you go. Roll call, gents, listening from Townsville on the app. I've got a lasagna and garlic bread in the oven and a nice side salad, a few beers, a couple of reds, loving the dream. Living the dream as well, Canara Cowboy. Roosters by 13. I tend to agree with you, Cowboy. Big game to best halfbacks this year. Sam Walker, have a good game of the year. Score a try. Freddie from Ipswich, Queensland. David from Old Toot Gabby, he was talking about the Steve Maven story as well. Good calling tonight, boys. Bob the Sneaky Crop chiming into the back line. Panthers to play a much more direct game tonight without Yo in charge of the ship. Roosters will miss Tedesco, but still have a stacked back line and a very solid forward pack. Not sold on Sam Walker yet, but if he plays well and the Roosters get over the Panthers, watch his asking price skyrocket. Clearly to drive the Panthers home through the edges and win 22-14. Righto, folks, that music means we are set. It has gone all dark here at CommBank. Unfortunately, it's certainly not going to be a sellout. I think the AFL types will be frothing on the fact that Team 1 versus Team 2 has not garnered the sellout. But anyway, it's going to be a cracker nonetheless, and that's coming up right after this. The Bunnings build-up is complete. Text throughout the game, 0457 736 736. Roll call how you're listening to it. We'll be on the other side of this break. Noddy, Brett Noddy-Kamali, TV manager Joel Kane. We'll see you in a moment.

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5: Adrian, if I had a cat, do you know what I'd call it?
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5: Meg.
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5: When it comes into the room, I can say, it's

0: We'll talk about all of that, including who would Timmy like to see as the next CEO of Parramatta, says 564. We'll get to that in the final hour of the program. We'll enjoy your company. If you're at the ground, let us know what you thought about tonight. Great game. Thanks for the call, boys, says Lloyd. Good to have your company, Lloyd, and hope to have that in the final hour as well. Sammy Walker, the ghost who walks, says Carol Trout. Well, that music says we can have a little spell. We're going to have a brief break. But Brett Notikamooli, he's making his way back up here. And we'll have you for the final hour, folks. We appreciate the calls as well. 1-300-01-1170. A big, important win. It was a tight one. 12 points to 6. The Roosters, 2 tries to Daly Cherry Evans, 2 goals to Sammy Walker, and the 6 points for Penrith. A try to Moses Leota, converted by Cleary, 12 points to 6. The Roosters, they will leave round 24 as the leaders of your competition, folks. We'll see you on the other side of this for the final hour of the program. 1-300-01-1170 or text 0457 736 736.
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14: 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And earlier in the cricket, the first test in Darwin, stumps day one, pretty ordinary performance from Australia. All out for 198. Steve Smith, really the only one who got amongst it, was 71. Hassan Mahmood, he bowled 6 for 55. So a day out for him. And Bangladesh, 1 for 9.

0: up and miss with one hand, but it was quite clear why. You know, there'll be some questions. I need to ask some questions out of tonight. Not so much the video ref, more the on-field. I need to get some interpretations about language and stuff from tonight.
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0: me as well with Noddy. Boys, what's on for the rest of the week?
1: Football against the Warriors on Saturday at Four Pines.
0: Ooh.
1: So obviously played against Jack Cleary. So I've had the Nathan Cleary and Ivan today, and I'll have the other Cleary on Saturday. But I'm looking forward to that and calling the game with you after that on Saturday afternoon and feed up on Sunday.
0: Good on you, Nod. Thank you very much, Timmy.
2: I've got the I'm back here on Saturday for the 2009 reunion.
0: Oh, good.
2: So
0: on you.
2: A few of the boys I haven't seen for a long time. It's really, we're pumped to see each other.
0: They're going to bring in the sign saying give us the premiership. Anyway, thank you, Timmy. Thank you, Noddy. Thank you, Geordie, back at the studio. Thank you very much to Justo here, who's behind the scenes, and Raul, outstanding from you as well, my man. But that's us for the night. Well done to the Sydney Roosters. Thank you for your company tonight, folks. And here's how it played out. 9 metres out from the goal line, no score. Right hand side, Leona, a cut out ball to Alamotti. Alamotti to top. Oh, but they came and pushed him into the touchline. Walker, now Daly, Cherry Evans away to Ramsey. Ramsey showed some pace, but they had to gallop there and lost the ball.
3: Wow, another opportunity gone begging.
0: And Ramsey's got the assignment again. Let it bounce. He let the ball bounce. They leap high, and now it comes down with Martin, a set restart. Isaiah Bubbalingi. Oh. No, it come out loose. Play on, said the referee. And cleaned up there by Bobby Toyer. Oh. So if book one and chapter one was written by Victor Radley, book two, chapter two was written by who, Timmy Manor? Wow. How to ruin a set restart by the Panthers.
3: There was a few of them in there, wasn't there? But
0: here to clear. He steadies it up. Big chance. Now to Alamotti. Brian To'o! Brian To'o diving in the corner! Brian To'o with the ton!
2: Yeah, the touch, he didn't put his flag up. I think the referee wants to check it. I think his foot must have gone out.
4: Guys, does he force him out?
5: Yeah. To'o goes into touch. We have a decision.
0: Within 10 again they go. Daly Cherry Evans! Oh, DCE! Take us back to 2011. Right boot, the old codger! Under the post he goes. It's the Roosters 4. Kick to come. Panthers 0. Walker. Here's a crossfield kick. Nawazi leaping high. Lost it. Over the dead ball line. But that was the first we've seen of Nawonga Nawazi versus Tom Jenkins.
4: And he won the contest, but couldn't catch the ball. Yeah. He was in the air higher than him. He was in front of the ball.
0: Well, they got the lead, Noddy. That's 8-0. What the counts for Trent Robinson. 8-0. Let's see how it all plays out in the second half, folks. It's been a tough game, as we mentioned. Roosters 8 lead the Panthers 0. Ball goes back to Walker. Walker's got it for the Roosters. And Walker's away. He's over the 30. In and away of Cleary. Walker. But Cleary comes back at him. And then Walker had no support, so he runs back to his troops. Cleary to Edwards. Edwards cut out ball to Brian To'o. He's 30 metres away. To'o versus Ramsey. Ramsey courageously comes in and makes the tackle. Cogger. Lindsay Smith. Dummying. Back inside. Lindsay Smith. He got to Leona. Pops it down to the post. Lindsay Smith, the man filling in for Isaiah Yeo, comes up with an absolute classic. A peach of a ball to Leona, and it's game on. Roosters 8, Panthers 4 with a kick to come.
3: The motor Leona.
4: Robert Toyer will be charged, I think, with hand on the ball, pulling at the ball. Not Robert Toyer.
5: He's actually just trying to get his hand out to retreat to marker. It's a loose carry by Isaiah Papali'i and the ball is lost.
0: Wow!
5: That is unsuccessful.
0: Wow! What a call! He steps inside. High shot, Radley! Radley with the high shot and a welcome invitation to Penrith to the northern end.
3: Here we go.
0: Lindsay Collins' last play. This is a critical last play from the Roosters. Right-hand side, Walker. Walker to Daly Cherry Evans. Takes him on! Daly's got two! Daly Cherry Evans, most games in the competition. He's now number two, and he celebrates with two. And they're going to get the 2 points, you think?
3: There's a lot of twos, Joel. Cherry Evans, take your hat off.
0: 10 seconds remaining in the final play of the match for Penrith. It goes to Cleary. He trusts the outside men. Papali'i's got it. He gets it away now. It's on the wing for Tungor. Tungor flicks it back. Time's up. This is the final play. Isaiah Papali'i now to Jenkins. 30 metres out. It goes in the hands of the Roosters. The Sydney Roosters have done it.
6: 12 points to 6.

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0: best players in the country playing for the five best teams, and there's none of this rubbish where he needs to be rested. Mm-hmm. He needs 3 weeks off in this 20-week period, because the owners of these teams will go, no, we're paying big money to have these players. They are playing every game I want them to play. And you have that 20-week period, and once you get to the end of that 20-week period, you just hand all these players back to New Zealand Rugby. Right, they're yours now. But for that 20-week period or 22-week period where the competition is going, they are yours. They're your property effectively, and you're out there trying to win competitions, and you get your own commercial partners, which are completely separate from New Zealand Rugby, separate from NPC and all that sort of stuff. So it's like a license for a 20-week period.
1: And so that's essentially what happens English Premier League-wise, for example.
0: Yeah.
1: Like the clubs own them. They get released to their countries. They get released for what, probably a week at a time in those friendly windows, and then they go back, and that's just how it operates.
0: That's how it operates.
1: Yeah. So hopefully that answers a few questions for you. If there are any more around that sort of stuff, Mavis has a wealth of knowledge when it comes to amongst other things.
0: I don't have the right answers, by the way. I don't.
1: No, it's just explaining it.
0: My opinions here.
1: I think it's as the world starts to head towards that direction in this part of the world anyway, and we're seeing headlines now about the netball competition going that way as well.
0: Yeah.
1: I think it's starting to become something that a lot more people probably have to get their heads around a bit more. And look, I know the basics, but I still learn plenty from people like yourself and Heath and Rob Nicol and all that sort of stuff around how this sort of thing might work. So it's all bloody interesting.
0: It's just how the rest of the world operate in successful professional sporting environments, yet we are still very
1: we're just behind
0: young.
1: The times.
0: We're just young to understand. So our DNA, it's hard for us to be wired. I'm not being negative or critical here. We're not wired for it. Mm. And it will take time for us to be wired for it. In America, you can play for the Yankees on Monday night and be traded Tuesday morning and go play for another team. That's professional
1: Different
0: sport.
1: World.
0: Yep.
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3: The Warriors made a statement at home last week, knocking over the ladder-leading Panthers 28-12. But with just 4 games left in the regular season, every point is crucial as the race for finals heats up. Now the Wires head back on the road to Suncorp Stadium, taking on the Broncos in another huge test. We've got you covered with all the action, thanks to SEN. The Warriors against the Broncos kick off 9:30 tomorrow night, live on Sport Nation.
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0: Agenda One.
1: Righto, boys. Richie Mwanga, your reaction.
2: Well, my reaction's more around Damien McKenzie. So I assume it's happened because Damien's now got this ankle injury.
1: Yep.
2: Otherwise, you would have made this decision three days ago when Billy Proctor got ruled out. Damien McKenzie is one of the backups to being a number 10, so I can see it from that point of view. I stand by my statement yesterday. I don't think we need to send anyone over. And I'll stand by it.
3: I'm not surprised at all. But what Millsy said on Monday, I think it was Monday or Tuesday, really resonated with me. Like, you're sending him over there, and what kind of message is that going to send to Ruben Love? Now that Damien's gone down, maybe that changes the game a little bit, but it doesn't sound like even Dave Rennie didn't seem too concerned about Damien McKenzie's injury. So you send Richie Mwanga there, who has made headlines throughout rugby in this country for the last 18 months, pretty much, since it came about that Razor was keen to get him back from Japan early. And now you're sending him over there just as a guy like Ruben Love is really starting to get a grip on how things go at international rugby. I think he's been very good in four tests so far. And so if he, I don't know, he's probably big enough, old enough, strong enough, mentally sound enough to just put that to the side. But I don't know, would he see Richie Mwanga turn up and go, crikey, now I've actually got a competition on my hand. Where do I sit here? Where does Richie sit here? Does Richie sit just below Ruben Love in terms of the pecking order? Does he sit right at the bottom below Beauden Barrett as well now? Like, where does he actually fit in that ecosystem of their number 10s? That's what intrigues me. How is this all going to kind of work? Is he just going over to, in case they all fall over? Or is he now their first string, even second string, first five? Like, it's all it's all a bit odd.
2: Where does Bodie sit
3: Not
2: in
3: odd,
2: this?
3: But just a bit.
2: No, your point's on point, because where does Bodie sit? So let's say if Bodie was a 10-test veteran. You know, you could, I can sort of undersee it. You've got Ruben Love's a kid. Bodie's having played 10-test matches. Yep. Damien McKenzie's playing fullback and fluffing around at 10 as well. So, okay, maybe that makes a little bit of sense. But Richie Mwanga is a very good footballer. There's no denying that.
3: Of course he is. Yep.
2: But he's got a lot of experience. You could say, oh, that can help Ruben Love. But what is it? What's Bodie thinking now?
3: What are they all thinking?
2: I do stand by it. He leaves today. He can't be picked this weekend, so he's there for the three test matches and the Lions game, I think, which is to come. Four games of footy. We've got 44 players over there. Don't know. Josh Jacomb as well.
3: Good point. Actually, from Deep South, mate. Yeah. There he is over there. It's highly unlikely that Mwanga goes over there and plays at least the first test. It's not enough time, I don't think, for him to... This is not the coaching group, I don't think, to go, they're never going to put him in here, Ruben Love. Ruben Love's played four very good tests for them. He will start at 10. I just think it's kind of, as you said the other day, Millsy, and it did hit with me, the message that it kind of sends to someone like Ruben, which is interesting for me. But I've been impressed by how Dave has gone about things so far, and I'm sure he's got some sound reasoning and logic behind this, and he would have spoken to Ruben about it all as well. So I hope that's the case anyway.
2: Maybe this ankle injury with Damien McKenzie is a bit more. Was he scanned at all, Ash? Does he get scanned, or is he still in? They would have travelled today or overnight. He wouldn't have been scanned, no.
1: Yeah, not sure.
2: Nah. Millsy and Guy. You said you couldn't tackle who?
1: Peter Steph-Tatoy.
2: You're weak. I don't want you going to South Africa now. I don't want that sort of a commitment.
4: Rubbish mindset, eh, Millsy?
2: Terrible mindset.
4: Rubbish.
1: You couldn't do it either.
2: Mate, round the ankle.
3: Millsy was everywhere at the Rumble and Russell. No one got through him.
1: Mate, the guy did an Achilles chasing down a 12-year-old for an ankle tap.
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0: 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Agenda 2.
1: Boys, with a little bit of bully coming across our desks around the Silver Ferns, and the Pigeons are telling us that every single Silver Fern now that won gold at the Commonwealth Games, as of this morning, has signed in Australia. What does this tell you about the future of the game in this country?
2: Well, also, what does it say to what Australia's doing? What about their pathway? So, how many, is it the whole squad you're saying, or just the...
1: Yeah.
2: So how many is that was over there?
1: I presume 12 would 12. They take?
2: So yeah. Does that take 12 aspiring Australian netballers out of their comp?
1: Yep.
2: So I'm now starting to think English Premiership football. Is that what that league is going to become? Which potentially could be a good thing. If you've got the best players over there, because there's some there from Jamaica as well. I'm not too sure if there's any English players down there. Does that become the best netball competition in the world, trying to replicate what the Premiership football is over in the UK? Might be a good thing. And we have perhaps just a club competition here as a pathway into that.
1: Mm.
2: Maybe it's a good thing because there's different levels of competitions around the world. Like the Premiership's at the very top. The Hyundai A-League's, not at the top. Could it be a situation like that where the domestic comp in Australia is the Premiership football standard of netball?
3: What it tells me is that they definitely need to sort this domestic competition out. And all the reports from the last few days, and particularly from Dana Johansson out of Radio New Zealand, who is a very, very good journo, tell us that privatisation is now becoming a very, very realistic possibility for that competition. And from her reports, it sounds like Ali Williams and Anna Mowbray are right at the heart of that. And as Millsy just said before in his example around New Zealand rugby, look at what they've done with Auckland FC. So if they get their hands on the netball competition, you've got to have some sort of hope that that it would turn the tide in some way, shape or form to some sort of positivity. I think the game is in desperate trouble if they can't sort this domestic side of things out. I know what you mean around, yep, could be some positives around a lot of our players going to Australia, all that sort of stuff, but this country still needs a strong domestic netball competition, and if not for the professional game alone, for the next generation, as I said the other day, to see their start, their idols is a stupid word, but to see their favourite players in front of their own eyes, in the flesh, playing netball. Like, if you don't, I'm sure he won't mind me saying this, we had that conversation to Michael Guerin about racing the other day. If you don't get to experience racing as you grow up, you're probably never going to enjoy racing because you don't know the thrill of it. You don't know how it works. You don't get to go there and hear it and just feel the energy around it. It's kind of the same for young girls and even young boys to an extent who like netball. If they don't get to see their favourite players play, then I think we're going to see eventually a huge drop-off in young kids who play netball. And I think that's a terrible thing for this country because netball has been a wonderful sport and we've had some of our great sporting moments from the Silver Ferns. So that side of things worries me a little bit.
9: Can I throw a hypothetical at you guys as well with this? I look at some of the other, like Auckland FC, Wellington Phoenix, and even with the Breakers, that Australian league is like a hub. Would you ever see Netball New Zealand having a standalone Kiwi team inside Super Netball, and then maybe having they still have like the Sales NBL and, you know, the minor leagues in New Zealand for football, maybe off season compared to when the Super Netball season is? Would that be a good pathway that you could see potentially going to the future?
10: I see your point.
9: Turn your mic on, Millsy.
2: I see your point, but you still need to fund these teams. Like, who funds it?
9: Well, it'd be a private team.

Yeah, fair enough. Nah, good. I missed the button. I think it would go down privatisation, like Auckland FC, Breakers, Wellington Phoenix, all private. In Super Netball, you'd have a privatised New Zealand team in Super Netball.

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1: Can you please ask James, darts and pubs go hand in hand. 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
2: Probably the worst country in the world to say this. Foster's.
1: Oh,
2: I know, I'm probably going to get a head kicked in when I get out of here now.
1: Let's go to an airport.
2: Yeah.
1: Foster's.
2: Yeah, I love it.
1: You're the only person I've ever met in my very long life where Foster's is the choice.

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0: from the sideline, always just wanting to be a part of what the team's doing. The team's doing really well. And if I'm being honest, bro, I was just happy to be back in the picture. I was out a little bit there with injury, and when you're injured, all you want to do is just be a part of the team. So I missed that for a good part of 6 weeks. And yeah, I think watching Thane go about his work and how he goes about his game, I just said to him, like, I feel like you've helped me add a few strengths to my bow, especially from an attacking point of view. I feel like he's real elusive. He beats defenders really well. And this stuff that, you know, he's obviously got that I won't be able to create, like his speed and his footwork and all of that, but his work ethic in certain areas I can definitely take on.
1: Chance, you're so busy as a player because of what you provide your team, and especially your work out of yardage, your ability to cover. You know, obviously your work under the high balls, exceptional. How impressed have you been by the players in front of you in terms of what they're doing on attack? I mean, you get a great view of how that offense is working for you.
0: Yeah, really good. I feel like I've got the best seat in the house at the back there. I get to see what's going on from a defensive and an attacking point of view. And for me, it's just about getting back into the rhythm of being at the back again and finding ways where I can provide, I guess, feedback or ways for our team to improve on the run so that we get the result that we're wanting. And, you know, the team's doing a really good job at the moment, and it makes my job at the back a lot easier.
2: You would have done a review post that unbelievable performance on the weekend at Mount Smart. Just quickly on the haka and that environment, how was it for you? And what has Webby spoken about this week to ensure you're in a good place come the weekend on taking on the Broncos?
0: Yeah, it was really special, bro. It was definitely a moment that I know the club, the fans, the players involved are going to be able to look back on and be really proud of for many, many years to come. And, you know, to do something the first of its kind, especially at an NRL level, is definitely a privilege and an honour to be able to do that. And then in terms of moving forward and with footy, we just spoke about making sure that we get the improvements. We felt like we, for majority of that game, you know, we played really well, and we had to, especially going up against a side like the Penrith Panthers. And we still felt we could have been a lot better in certain moments. So for us, it was about recreating that energy, that hunger, that drive, making sure that we prepare well each and every day. And it really does start at training, making sure that we train hard, we train the way that we want to play, and train at the standards that help us play the way that we want to play on the weekends.
1: Chance, is this a team that is capable of just being where their feet are, or are there already thoughts among the squad and the management about what finals footy could look like for you?
0: No, we haven't really spoken about finals footy, to be honest. It really is making sure that we get the most out of each and every game. And I'm sure it sounds really boring to the listeners and to the people that are interviewing us boys, but it really is that simple, making sure that we win each and every day, especially at training, and then taking on the week as it comes. And this week, it's a big game against Brisbane Broncos outfit.
2: Chance, just in terms of the depth that your squad has, we've spoken about it all week, like such a luxury that Webby has at his disposal to pick so many players. Can I ask you about training inside the environment?

0: like in terms of edge and competitiveness?
1: Yeah, that's a really good point, bro. Like you said, we've got depth throughout our whole squad, and we're lucky to have that. I know that a lot of squads have been challenged this year, and we've had a few big injuries, and a few of the boys that you've mentioned have stepped up and taken the opportunity with both hands, and

0: big lights and these thousands of fans around, those fundamentals and those basics, those are what's going to keep you steady once all those things are all on top of you. So for us, it's about making sure that we do our best with getting all the fundamentals right. And then our big session today is probably where you're going to see a lot of the boys compete. We try and simulate something close to what a game would be like in terms of contact and the speed that we're running plays or we're moving defensively. Today's probably the day where you see a lot of the boys go to work and really challenge each other in terms of pushing for spots and really just making each other better.
1: Nice, bro. Chance, is there a bit of extra spice? Because competition for places, I don't think, has ever been tougher in a Warriors squad. Does that kind of come out on the training pitch as well?
2: Maybe.
0: Yeah, and I know Izzy would be the same too. You'd be lying if you said no, because it's just
3: 100%.
0: It's just natural as athletes. You know, anything that we do, if it's we're having our team bonding game and it's who can get the ball in the hole in terms of mini part or who can kick the longest or who's going to hit the crossbar, it just naturally becomes competition, and you know you're challenging each other in every area of your life. So, it's definitely something that just comes natural, and I feel like you get the most out of it when you're really challenging yourself and holding yourself to your standards and what that looks like. And I feel like that's where you get the most out of the competition. Not really trying to compete against other people because. Oh, I believe comparison is the killer of joy, bro. And if you're always comparing yourself to other people, you're not going to see or smell the roses right in front of you. So, you just got to, I guess keep an eye out for what's going on around the outside. But it really is how you prepare, what standards you want to hold, how do you train, and what are you contributing to the team. So I feel like it all starts with yourself.
1: It's a beautiful answer. Chance Nicol-Klukstad from the Warriors joining us. Chance, have a great weekend, mate. Congratulations on your run of form at the moment, and good luck to the boys as well, eh?
3: You're the man, brother.
0: Thanks, boys. Okay, appreciate mate. You. Have
1: yeah, a good you weekend. Too.
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3: NPC on tonight, but on the weekend it's Hawke's Bay taking on Auckland at Eden Park. Harry Godfrey is first five. Joins us on the line. Hazzo, morning. Oh, no.
4: Has.
3: Come in. No.
4: Has.
3: No.
4: Are you there?
3: Oh, no. Come on, Haz.
5: It's okay. Yeah. It's okay. We can wait patiently because this team deserves the respect and we can wait for them if they need.
3: He's here now. He's here now. Yeah. Harry, are you there?
6: Yeah, I'm here.
3: Oh, beautiful. G'day, well, yes. It's good to connect. Scotty and Izzy here, Harry. And congratulations on your form so far, pal, and the team's form as well. Another big challenge this weekend. How's the week been training-wise?
6: The boys have started well the last 2 weeks. But, it's a different beast going up to Auckland, playing them up there. You know?

0: like a real asset. Got us out of trouble so many times last year. So having him back there in the backfield with me, he'll be able to share the load. Share the load, and he can kick a bit more. But yeah, I suppose just all across the mark. And you say like Darby Lancaster, he gets his opportunity this week as well with Jonah having a little niggle. I think the depth across the whole board, you know, like 1 to 15s, you know, it's really strong. So hopefully we can keep all the boys fit and healthy, but, you know, it's healthy science for Hawke's Bay.
1: Beautiful stuff, Harry. We'll let you get to training. Thanks so much for joining us on the show, and good luck against Auckland on the weekend. That game at 5:05, live from Eden Park. Cheers, mate. Have a good day.
2: Keep it on.
0: It is. Thank you.
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0: yeah, some of that rough conditions. Like, just loved hearing him talk about his life has changed.
1: Yeah, I mean, it is amazing. Look, you know, you go through...
0: For him to take a call from us is
1: so
0: amazing.
1: Yeah, I know. And look, there's five marquee groupings in this tournament. He's one of them.
0: Yeah.
1: Like, the cameras are on him for his entire round.
0: And Rory and Jordan Spieth just having a chat to him. Yeah, he belongs. It's like...
1: I just got a hug from Rory McIlroy and Jordan Spieth told me not to look inside the claret jug. Like, those are conversations as a boy you would dream of, aren't they?
0: Yes, totally. And... yeah, like you've got that expectation, that external pressure. You know, you're a major winner now and it brings so much. And he's getting pulled in so many different directions and there's a lot going on for Foxy. But if anyone can handle it and the most chillaxed person in their world, it's Foxy.
1: He's so put together, isn't he?
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0: I'm quite competitive. Yeah. You know, it's, you know, nobody likes losing, obviously, but you know, I'm one of these that if I lose today, I try again. And I think, you know, that's the thing. You need to forget about the losing. You become a good loser, makes winning much better. So, you know, my personal journey was like, you know, I played for Wales in the BDO system. I think it was over two or three years. And then I tried the qualifying school with the PDC. And I was lucky enough to get my card. After that, you know, it was just... You in sport, you have to have a little bit of luck. You know, you've got to be good, but you need that bit of luck. So, you know, luck was on my side as well. So, you know, I'm up in the top 10. So, great stuff.
1: Hell good.
2: When you look back at the past winners, and I've just got them up on my screen here, Luke Littler last year at the Sky City New Zealand Darts, Luke Humphries, Rob Cross, Gerwin Price, Michael Van Gerwen. I mean, the who's who have come to New Zealand and won this event. So, we're not talking about slouch darts, are we? We're talking about the creme de la creme here on our shores, which for dart fans is... Christmas come early, isn't it?
0: Oh yeah, 100%. You know, you look at, you know, like I mentioned, Michael Van Gerwen, so, you know, he was the next best thing to Phil Taylor. You know, the game is growing. It was massive, absolutely massive. You know, there's interest in it. You know, you see darts on TV more than once a year.
2: So,
0: but, you know, today's game, it's on every week nearly, But, you know, it was getting bigger and bigger. And now the next... level now is Luke Littler. He's, you know, a 17-year-old kid playing in his first World Championships, and I think he gets to the final. You know, it gives young guys belief, you know, and it's, you know, the old guys like myself, I'm 51 now. I know I don't look it. I know.
1: You look good, but, mate. You
0: know, but, no, obviously, you know, a young kid just coming out of school, straight onto a world stage, and putting darts on the map once again.
2: Yeah, pretty cool.
0: You know, and this game now was just blown up. It's amazing. It's, where does it go next? It's fantastic.
2: Johnny Clayton with us in studio ahead of the Sky City Darts Masters here in New Zealand, here in Auckland this weekend. We have two double passes to give away. Just text your name and darts to 8833 and you will put you in the draw. Alpha will draw out a winner just at the end of the show. Johnny, in terms of your own form, you mentioned, you know, you're in good shape at the moment. Your game's in good shape. This event for you, what are your hopes in terms of results? Are you here to take it all?
0: Yeah, well, obviously... the last time I was here, I think it was 2023, I think, or was it 22, whichever one it was. I lost to Gezi in the final, so I need to beat my you know, my Welsh partner. So, you know, if we get to the final again, hopefully it's my time. But, you know, obviously my darts are going good. I'm loving every second of it. You know, when you go on that stage now, it's a smile with confidence. And, you know, when you get to that feeling, you know that you're playing well. So, yeah, I'm quietly confident. Hopefully, you know, it's going to be my week.
2: Have you got a Welsh singing voice? Or do you ever sing that your walkout song on your way out?
0: Please don't. I cannot sing. They say, right, that the Welsh can sing. This one can't. I cannot sing, right? It's terrible.
3: It'd be remiss of me not to ask for a bit of advice. Just what is the... We all dream of playing darts. We all play it in the background and, you know, in the local garage or go to your friend's house. We try and go and play golf, but there's something different that is unique to the sport to get success. For you, how would you help an amateur like myself be better at darts?
0: You know, obviously practice. Whatever you do is practice, you know, but it's like with us, we look through a dart. Like people say, oh, you look at a segment and you just try and aim for that segment. As a pro dart player, we look beyond the dart. We're looking for what we aim. So it's kind of, we just know where to release the dart.
1: Yeah.
0: But it's all consistency of where you release the dart, really. You know, you're obviously looking at that board, you know, pick something. So just maybe the 5, the 20 and the 1. And obviously look for the big segments. If you can hit the big segments consistently, you know, maybe you'd have one in the 5, one in the 1, 120, but all of a sudden everything comes together and then the three darts go together. Then you look for a different part of the board and you try for that. It's all to do with consistency where you leave the dart go. And, you know, the speed and the weight of the darts, it's everybody's different. Nobody, I don't think anybody on the planet have the same throw or the same weight darts. So we're all totally different with setups, with where we stand, everything. But, you know, consistency is obviously practice. And like I say, it's trying to get the darts in the same area So, and that's what we try and do when we, you know, when we play, like you aim for the big 20s, hoping that one will fall into the treble. And then you think, oh, okay, I left, try to left to go there. That's what I was aiming for. And it's obviously worked. So then you try and look for that spot again.
4: Mm.
0: You know, they don't always work. Yeah. You know, if you ask Luke Littler this question, he can probably say, well, I could shut my eyes and throw it. And go to the telephone. You know, it doesn't quite happen like that. But, you know, obviously it's, yeah, as a player, we know kind of the area that we're looking for. And we have our favourites, obviously, like the Dublin. You know, mine's a double 8 or double 16. Mm. You know, a lot of players are double tops. I'm quite short, so I don't reach double top. So, you know, so that's why I'm the bottom of the board. Yeah.
4: Oh, Johnny.
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4: You're on Sport Nation Mornings with Ricardo, and joining me now from Auckland FC is the new head coach, Pedro Moreira. Pedro, thanks very much for giving us some time. You've had a week now or so in Auckland to get your feet under the desk. I apologise now for the weather, but how are you finding it so far?
10: In the beginning was sunny. Hello to everyone. It's a pleasure to be here. It's a pleasure to be in Auckland, and especially in New Zealand. We already started our works, really. In the beginning was sunny, so the welcome weather was really to understand what is NZ. I had a few rain in the first training sessions, during the training session and after sun, so to understand really the rainbow atmosphere that you have in Auckland. So I'm completely ready already, and now starts the rain, but I prefer cold than rain. So I will pray to keep the cold weather instead of rain. But in the same situation, it's better to, I'm very happy to be here, and it's better to be possible work with this kind of conditions that Auckland FC have for us. And I'm very enthusiastic to have this kind of chance.
4: Yeah, well, it's great to have you here. You've got tremendous pedigree as a coach. You know, we look through your CV and the time that you've spent at clubs like Shakhtar Donetsk and Roma, of course. You've gone out on your own and coached other teams in parts of Asia, and also, of course, in Portugal as well. So I guess Steve Corica had his style. You will have your style. How would you describe your style? Is there a type of football you like to play, a type of formation you like to play?
10: You start to speak about that. You

0: team like us that are building up since a few days. You cannot forget that we will start the championship in October, so we have around 2 months to work. But we have during these 2 months, with national squads in the middle, in the under 20 national squads, with NZ national squads, that take out a few players from our daily work, we must create already a few demands for our players that must to be built up, and we will start with a strong game. Sometimes it's not. It's important to start with quality if the result it's the one that we pretend, but sometimes if you don't achieve our main goal could become a problem, but completely. We must have confidence in our work, we must have confidence in this kind of players, and we must have confidence that we are preparing some team for a long journey in the championship, not for one game in Saudi.
1: Yeah, now I know you've got the Saudi game coming out. It is an important game. You win that game, it opens the door to more games and more money as well for the club, right? So that is important. But between now and starting the A-League season on October the 17th, I think it is, how many new players do you expect to have come into the club?
0: After what we spoke, it depends also the analysis that we will make together during the next weeks. Okay, I think that we have two spots left. Okay, one spot visa and one spot. I think that we have two spots left, and probably we could analyze more things. But it's very important the way that we create a team. This relation between experienced quality players and new young players with also a lot of quality that can be developed. And we must understand that sometimes the demands that you create could be done by what we did in the past, and it's important for the club. If we put a young kid here, we must put the kids grow up in a nice environment. Even in the pressure moment, sometimes we can lose. It's faster to lose a kid than win a quality kid. Okay, let me share that with you. My experience told me that in the past. It's not important to put the kid play 1 minute in the end of the game and show to everyone, come on, I put the kid in a first appearance. That is not our main goal. Our main goal is to feel that when he will play under pressure, he will give us a good answer in the sports issue, and especially in the results issue. Okay.
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1: Just before I let you go, because I appreciate your time, you are a Portuguese coach, and we've just finished a World Cup, and the big question through the World Cup for most people, particularly neutrals, this Portuguese team with the Bruno Fernandes and, the Silvers and the Pedro Netos and all these very good quality players who create lots of chances. Is this Portuguese team better or worse with Cristiano Ronaldo at 41 at 9?
0: It's not fair for me. Now I'm a new NZ coach already. So I'm completely inside of Aussie football and inside of Oceania. So I'm starting to work inside. Like I told you before, it's very important to understand the game and the demands that they ask for what we could do when we make our analysis, okay? And it was funny because it was the first time that Portugal played against Uzbekistan, and I was the coach who works in Uzbekistan. I was very required, I think is the word, required in the last days in Portuguese TV. Everyone wants to know something about players of Uzbekistan, and come on. And that during that days, everyone reminds my name during that days. I hope that could happen in the future if we play against New Zealand in the next World Cup. Okay, I hope that could be possible in the future. But what I think Portugal has as a great team, okay, individually and also collectively. In this moment, we must to understand that Ronaldo is an amazing player. He was an amazing player, and he is an important player, an important character in the development of our football. He must to play until he wants. It's okay. Of course, he must to have results inside of the game style. He tried to do it during the last times. I can share with you, every caps that I enter, every taxis that I enter in Uzbekistan, everyone speak with me about the same. You know, it's really the character of the Ronaldo. Everyone knows Ronaldo everywhere. If I share, I can share with you also, Ricardo. I have one scarf here to put on my office. Okay, a Portuguese one. Okay, yeah. But I only will put

0: That Steve had in Oakland, I hope that could be possible for me also.
1: Yeah, I hope so too. I hope so too. I look forward to seeing who you sign. There's a kid, a New Zealander, who played for St Mirren in Scotland, and now he's in the US playing for San Antonio FC, called Alex Grieve. Very quick, left-footed attacking player. Could be a perfect Jesse Randall replacement if you're looking.
0: I will analyze. If you are here to help, I will try. Okay, don't worry. I will put the name already. I will put the name. If you use black and blue all the weekends, you want to try help because you want to be happy with your daughter.
1: Yeah, 100%, 100%. Even my wife now comes to games, and until Auckland FC became a club here, she didn't care about football. And then she came to one game, and at halftime, she's like, "Where do I buy a shirt?"
0: Amazing, amazing. Yeah, you are invited in one of the games to be with me in the end and take a photo all together, please. Yeah. Okay, Ricardo, it will be it will be a great pleasure. Or here in North Harbour, or you in one of our games. Okay.
1: Yeah, no, I'd love to. I appreciate that, Pedro. Thank you very much.
0: Amazing, amazing. I'm completely open about everything. I think that in my idea, we must be in the top of the pyramid in the right moment. The spotlight of the game, it's not ours. It's for the players. We must put the spotlight all the time in the players. So even for you, if it's possible for you, speak more with the players than with the coaches, I think it's better for you and for the game. Because we must put the players all the time in the spotlights, please.
1: Yeah, more than happy to, man. More than happy to. I've spoken to Logan Rogerson a few times. I hosted Takapuna as a local club on the North Shore, and I hosted an evening there, and it was Sam Cosgrove and I, and we had about 120 kids from the junior club, and I interviewed him on stage for 30 minutes about his career, and then the kids could ask questions, and he took photos with everybody, he signed everything. He's great.
0: Ricardo, so we don't have idea, the importance that have. Only when you pass your head as a football player in the head of the kid, we don't have idea that gesture for it's for one life. Okay, we can. It's very, very important, and I think it's also a demand for the players. They must understand that it's not only training session and what they do inside of the pitch. It's also the what they share. Even in our training session, when you are a 30 years old player and when you are 18, there's something different because they look to you in a different way. So for me, it's very important. I try to share that kind of experience with them. Sometimes it's not easy. I think that we must understand, but I'm trying hard. In that case, my resume helps me. In that case, not in the others, but in that case, I think that the resume also helps me, okay? Yeah,
1: definitely. All right, Pedro. Hey, thank you very much. I appreciate it, man. And I look forward to meeting you and seeing you at the game.
0: Thank you very much. It was really, really a pleasure. Send regards to your family, please, okay?
1: Yeah, will do, Pedro. Thank you.
0: All the best. Thank you, Ricardo.
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3: 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I thought I saw The Rock and Kevin Hart, but it must be you and Stephen Adam standing next to each other.
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1: It is 16 past nine here on Sport Nation Mornings with Rick and Jello. And joining us now out of the Central Coast, I don't know if he's still playing for Woi Woi, but a man with, he likes a big cat. He's played for Tigers, he's played for Panthers on many occasions, doesn't mind a big dog either, and the Wolves. Look at Blake Austin. How are you, Blake?
2: Good, thank you, boys. Good, thanks. Great to be here.
3: What are
1: you
3: going to say?
1: I thought you were going to say
4: he is a big cat, Rick.
1: Oh, yeah, he might be a big cat. It's not up to me to say. You can make that call.
4: Nah, it's too early for name calling, mate. 7 a.m. And Aussie, thank you for joining us, Blake. What are you up to this morning, mate?
2: I've been in the hospital with the missus overnight. We're about 4 weeks off a little baby girl being due. So
1: awesome.
2: I think it's a bit of a false start. So I think we're going to go home pretty soon.
4: Baby number five.
1: Wow, mate.
2: Baby number five, mate, yeah.
1: Yeah, yeah. Well, thanks for doing this, mate, given the situation. I appreciate you picking the phone up and having a chat. I did want to ask you, with obviously the Corey Horsburgh situation at the Raiders, you would have played under Ricky Stewart. Mate, what's it like to be on the end of a spray from Sticky, and did it ever make you want to leave?
2: I can't say I ever copped one of that magnitude. I would assume that Corey was sort of maybe had a few things going on behind the scenes, potentially leaving that look like one final serve for a guy that was sort of his card was already stamped. Very emotional. He's very emotional at both ends, Ricky Stewart, as Corey Horsburgh probably is also. I've seen Ricky cry when talking about players, and I've seen him tell players they'll never play for the club again. So, yeah, he's a competitor, and obviously the moment got the better of him in the press conference, the end of their season last week.
4: It's not the first time him and Corey have kind of exchanged words. Is there enough love in the relationship for him to be able to give him a spray and for things to be okay?
2: I think there has been over the course of time that Corey's been at the club, but I think that was one final parting gift from Ricky, in my opinion. As you know, as soon as I heard it, it was always going to be hard for Corey to remain at the club, you know, when I heard that. So I think that was one parting gift from Ricky and the Raiders for Corey.
1: Yeah, it looks like he might be off to the Bears. Apparently Mel Meninga's already flown into Canberra for a bit of a chat, so that might be a move that suits everybody, Blake. I did want to ask you too, obviously, you spent quite a bit of time at the Raiders. They were minor premiers last season. This season they're not going to make the playoffs. It was Jamal Fogarty, that much of a loss? What do you put this down to, this swing in fortune?
2: There's a couple of things. They've certainly had more injuries than last year. They had a great run last year. I think the Bulldogs and the Raiders last year showed teams the importance of a good start. If you can get off to a really good start, you find your rhythm. You're playing against teams that are playing with a lot of anxiety, trying to find their rhythm. I think we always knew that young Sanders was going to come with inconsistencies. I think, in hindsight, I think Ricky got the decision wrong to put Ethan Strange on the other side of the field. I think they look like the Raiders of old the last 6 weeks, putting him back on the left side. I think there was clear and obvious decisions why he swapped them, but I don't think you dismantle your best attacking sort of artillery to, you know, for the expense of one player. So, or a little bit disappointing, but at the same time, I don't like. I think the Raiders overshot last year. I don't think they expected to be where they were last year, and even this year, there's still, you know, I'm sure there were still internal plans that it could be a little bit of a bumpy ride, but their recruitment strategy over the last 5 years has had them and will have them in good stead over the next sort of 5 to 7.
4: Mm. Two teams that are in the finals, Penrith and the Roosters, going head to head tonight. We can't pick it. We don't know who's in, who's out. There's late news that Teddy's not playing, but yeah, we just can't pick this one, mate.

0: I'm going to go the Roosters. I think Sam Walker will have a clinic. And I'm not going to spend any more time on this game, though, because I want to know what you guys are doing with your halves over there for the New Zealand Warriors.
1: We want to know
0: what are we
1: too.
0: Doing, boys? What are we doing?
2: It's, yeah. It's a great question.
1: Yeah, it is. Well, Tamaiti's out for another couple of weeks, right? Hamstring.
2: Mm.
1: So Luke Metcalf's in this week. I reckon, I think there's a chance that Luke Metcalf plays the season out.
2: I think there's a chance of a nationwide referendum where everyone just cast your vote who you think it should be.
0: Your vote, you reckon?
2: Yeah, it's a tough one, man. It's a real tough one.
1: Yeah, I mean, Blake, you saw what he brought to the team, Luke Metcalf, in that game against the Panthers, right? And you know, to come out of New South Wales Cup and pull out that sort of performance. I mean, if it's up to you, mate, I mean, and Tamaiti's fit, what do you do?
0: It's a really difficult one, isn't it? And it's actually, it puts the coach in such a tough spot. I hate people that say that's a great headache to have, because I'm sure Andrew Webster hasn't slept a wink over the last little while. So, look, the way he played, you have to pick him on the back of that. But the other two guys did such a great job for so long. This is probably the best little premiership window they've had in a little while. So I think you have to put your best and your baddest out on the field. And I think Metcalf at his best, we need to be reminded that he's probably not going to reach them heights every game that he plays, Luke Metcalf.
2: Mm.
0: So we don't want to toss him back to where he was, you know, the last 6 weeks if he has a quiet one this week. But I think.

0: Who cares?
1: Well, it's the Who Cares Cup.
2: The Who Cares Cup.
3: I think the Dragons will be on a high. The Dragons are in a really nice place, aren't they? There's a lot of big stars coming in next year, which brings a lot of excitement. But that also means that there's guys there this year that want to put their best foot forward in the last 4 or 5 weeks, because there will be a bit of a feel that the team will be on the rise next year, and they will want to be a part of it. So I'll have the Dragons winning this one. The poor old Tigers are in a bad way, with a year that started with so much promise to end the way it has is quite disappointing. But yeah, I think the Dragons will take that one.
0: I was going to ask you too about Foz. Started so well at the old Sea Pigeons, but they've really struggled of late. Obviously learning the ropes still as a head coach. What have you made of his first season in charge of Manly?
3: Sort of went the way, you know, I kind of thought it would. I've experienced firsthand what, you know, removing a coach that's under pressure and bringing a new one in. I know the pressure release that puts on a group. We had a similar situation in Leeds where Richard Agar, your assistant over there at the Warriors, we won one game from our first nine, and Richard Agar ended up walking away, and obviously you guys get to take advantage of him now over there. But Rowan Smith come in, we ended up going on a run of 14 games and made a grand final. So I know that that first little period, it's more than just their coaching ability. It's the releasing pressure, and everyone feels better about themselves, and it feels like a nicer place to come to work. So, but if you're a Manly fan, go watch Kieran's press conferences. Go watch them all, because every game, every week, you'll see a guy that's fully in control and sort of understands what he's doing and where he wants to go. I think I'm really bullish about what he can do and the type of coach that he can be, because he's a player that never rides too high or never rides too low. He's pretty calm and he's very enjoyable to listen to. So I haven't lost any faith in what Kieran can do, and I don't think Manly fans should either.
1: Blakey, always a pleasure to have your voice on the airwaves, mate. What's where are you putting yourself this weekend?
3: Quite a week. And this weekend, I've been trying to make an effort to watch a lot more of my son's footy. He's 15 years old, and I was calling a lot of games over the weekends and missing a bit of his footy, which was upsetting him, which is fair enough. So I'm just in that phase of balancing my passions with making sure I'm showing up as a dad too. So I'll be watching my kids and then playing a little bit of footy Sunday afternoon, which is not enjoyable. Really enjoyable at all.
1: We'll be watching for kids being born as well. Good luck with baby watch, mate.
3: Thank you. Thanks for having me, boys.
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5: Blake, thank you. Appreciate you giving us so much time at such an important time for your family, mate. Go well. Have a great weekend. Blake Austin there with us out of Central Coast. Woi Woi, still playing for Woi Woi, do you know?
6: I'm not sure if he's at Woi Woi, but he is playing a bit of club footy.
5: Yeah, nice. So it was great to hear from him and get some insight from him, particularly around the Corey Horsburgh thing, because, you know, you've seen Ricky Stewart blow up on the sideline, blow up in presses and stuff, and you think, or maybe it's just like, it's just if you're there, if you're part of that Canberra Raiders setup, you know that's what Ricky's like. You'll cop one and then the next day it'll be fine. But obviously this was... maybe there was something ongoing with Corey where he wasn't happy with behaviour over a period of time, and that was the final straw.
6: The parting gift, Blake called it. Parting gift. Some people get like a gold watch or something when you leave your workplace. No, after a while, you just get a spray.
5: Yeah, and you get a visit from Mel Meninga who says, "Why don't you move to Perth?"
6: That would be a great signing.
5: Yeah,
6: I'd be right place, right time. That could be a great signing for the Bears because I know they're still trying to get some troops in there.
5: Yeah, well, I mean, you know, it'd be a bit of a throwback, right? Remember when there used to be a rugby league team in Perth? What were they called? The Western Reds. And now you've got a big red going out west potentially.
6: Yeah,
5: Corey Horsburgh.
6: I think you'd be perfect for them, mate.
5: Yeah.
6: You know, he's one of those names too. You're building a forward pack. Other forwards go, "Yeah, I'll get in there if he's there to back me up." Sweet. Yeah,
5: and still only 28, so he's a good age profile, right? You get good 4 years out of him.
6: He's a great player. I mean, you know, put his name in the hat for Origin. He does some damage. He's got that offload to his game. He's very dynamic. Great player, Corey Horsburgh.
5: Yeah, just a bit of a brain explosion. PJ texted through, said, "Morning, boys. I don't think Razor would be upset about the league deal being public. If anything, it strengthens his position with other deals he's been offered. If he's in talks, they now know he has a solid offer on the table, so they'll have to bring their A game to get his signature. Having an experienced Razor in a coaching course, the guy could take his skills to any sport or business."
6: Yeah, that's a good point. That's a great point.
5: Yeah, nice, PJ. And we've had another. People in Christchurch are on Richie Mo watch. This text has come through. No name on it, but appreciate it coming through on 8833. Richie Mo spotted at the airport in Christchurch this morning. I'm an airport worker, and apparently my co-worker spotted him too. So Richie Mo, is he about to jump on the big bird? And head to South Africa.
6: Yeah, which way was he going? What gate was he at? We need some more info.
5: Yeah, well, I mean, they're playing Bay of Plenty at home in the Shield this weekend, so he's not flying anywhere for a game.
6: Nah.
5: Well, not for an NPC game, at least.
6: I reckon he'd be going to South Africa even if he wasn't playing. He might still be heading over there.
5: Well, I mean, it's obviously Billy Proctor's out. He's not exactly like for like. But Damien McKenzie's tweaked something. We don't know how bad that is. A rolled ankle, apparently not too bad, is everything that's
6: been hearing. Was it an ankle? I thought it was a knee. Hyperextension.
5: Yeah, well, Dave Rennie said an ankle. He twisted his ankle early. Oh, okay. But it looked like a hyperextended knee.
6: Because they strapped over the boot with the ankle. Yeah.
5: But you're right. I thought it was knee as well, because he went for that high ball after about 15 minutes and came down with his leg over, you know, too straight, and it kind of looked like it hyperextended the knee.
6: Kind of jarred.
5: Yeah, it looked like it jarred, I thought it was that too.
6: Yeah, you see that from time to time. But, he stayed on, didn't he?
5: He stayed on. Oh, he went off at about 35, so he probably played about 15, 20 minutes with it.
6: Yeah. Yeah, because we've got to think about number nines too. We're running a bit low there.
5: Yeah, well, Kyle Preston was impressive though, wasn't he?
6: He was awesome.

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9: The Warriors made a statement at home last week, knocking over the ladder-leading Panthers 28-12. But with just four games left in the regular season, every point is crucial as the race for finals heats up. Now the Warriors head back on the road to Suncorp Stadium, taking on the Broncos in another huge test. We've got you covered with all the action, thanks to SEN. The Warriors against the Broncos, kick off 9:30 tomorrow night, live on Sport Nation. 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

0: rugby, North Harbour rugby. So there's just people and layers and layers and layers of people trying to run a team. And it's just, it gets in the road of itself. It's effectively what it does. Look at FC, what they've done in 2 years. Couple of owners. So we asked you the question. I think we had a discussion about this last week. Who's done more for football in this country? New Zealand football or Auckland FC in the last 2 years?
1: That wasn't with me, but you'd possibly have to say Auckland FC because the fans have turned up, people have got behind them, they've garnered plenty of headlines. Yeah, the All Whites made the World Cup, yeah. But I think, what, we've had two iterations of an Auckland football side in this country before. None of them have been remotely successful on or off the park, with respect. Mm. Auckland FC come in 2 years, they've won the comp, and it sounds like they've got close to at least breaking profit, if not breaking profit.
0: Another example, so if you've got, just think of it, if you own a rugby team and you have skin in the game, you're doing your bloody damnedest to make the bloody thing work, because if it doesn't, you go broke. Board members on our franchises in rugby, they make decisions. Personally, they don't go broke. It's a real difference there. If your money's at stake and you need to get the best people to run the game, whether it's management, marketing, sales, all the stuff, you want the best people out there running it and pressuring them hard. Mm. This is where I struggle with most of our clubs around the whole country of all different sports. You've got board members who sleep very easy at night, because it's not their skin in the game. So they sleep very easy. Like any successful business, board members don't sleep because their skin's in the game and they got to make it work. So that's the difference when you talk about the federal model and privatisation. And the federal model, you got to answer to people like High Performance Sport New Zealand, Sport Auckland, and all these other layers and layers and layers and layers and layers, and everyone just gets in the bloody road of themselves. And it's the situations where, I'm not saying it is the Blues, but they might have a sponsor. Oh, but Auckland, they use that sponsor, and Northland use that sponsor, so how can we cross over? Mm. Just shut up. You know?
1: Yeah, yeah.
0: Just run the business. So, anyway.
1: Okay, well, hopefully that explained a few things for you, Matt. Millsy is all over that sort of stuff, and obviously with the Castle Rockers, it's always good to get a little bit of an insight into how that sort of stuff happens behind the scenes. We are going to have Damon Hetter on, and the reason why I kind of lead into that a little bit is because we spent a little bit of time out in the office there, and when I say a little, not a lot in the grand scheme of things, considering how Paul Mawate and Carl Tiley are going through their 24 hours of trying to hit a 180, and you were there having lunch watching them, and fair to say, the boys look absolutely stuffed, as you would be.
0: Well, you think of the 24 hours, but I just asked them, so it's 4 o'clock, it's the 24 hours, isn't it? So I got 50-odd minutes. But what time did you get up yesterday morning?
1: Well, yeah,
0: so you got that dose. I asked them that question because that's how my brain works, and I got up at 6 a.m. yesterday morning. So they didn't sleep until midday to start this, so they've actually been 24 hours plus down to 6 a.m. So the boys are dead men walking.
1: Well, I mean, Paulie did sit down here yesterday and he straight off the bat said, we are no chance of getting this. Mm. I think they both hit the triple 20 to start their three darts at least 10 times.
0: Yeah.
1: And they just have not been able to get the last one in. And that would be so demoralising, wouldn't it?
0: Yeah.
1: Especially when you pass, say, the 16-hour stage.
0: Poor buggers, eh?
1: Oh,
0: hey, there's a text question. Since we're on this topic, yeah, I can answer it. You read that question. You're good at reading.
1: The top one?
0: Yeah.
1: Kyle, great thoughts and insight. That one there?
0: Yeah.
1: Kyle, great thoughts and insight here. What are the downsides for NZR? What's holding it back from happening?
0: So what Super Rugby needs is that they need a window to operate the Super Rugby competition. So call it 20 weeks. So if they had a 20, so what happens now, they've got this semi-window, but there's influence from New Zealand Rugby. So the best thing that will happen, New Zealand Rugby issue a license to subject X, whoever that is, call it Rupert Murdoch. Rupert Murdoch buys Super Rugby and you give him, say, a license for 20 weeks. So for this 20 weeks, you have the best players in the country playing for the five best teams, and there's none of this rubbish where he needs to be rested. Mm-hmm. He needs 3 weeks off in this 20-week period, because the owners of these teams will go, no, we're paying big money to have these players. They are playing every game I want them to play. and you have that 20-week period, and once you get to the end of that 20-week period, you just hand all these players back to New Zealand Rugby. Right, they're yours now. But for that 20-week period or 22-week period where the competition is going, they are yours. They're your property effectively, and you're out there trying to win competitions, and you get your own commercial partners, which are completely separate from New Zealand Rugby, separate from NPC and all that sort of stuff. So it's like a license for a 20-week period.
1: And so that's essentially what happens English Premier League-wise, for example.
0: Yep.
1: Like the clubs own them. They get released to their countries. They get released for what, probably a week at a time in those friendly windows, and then they go back, and that's just how it operates.
0: That's how it operates.
1: Yeah. So hopefully that answers a few questions for you. If there are any more around that sort of stuff, Melzi has a wealth of knowledge when it comes to amongst other things.
0: I don't have the right answers, by the way. I don't.
1: No, it's just explaining it.
0: My opinions here.
1: I think it's as the world starts to head towards that direction in this part of the world anyway, and we're seeing headlines now about the netball competition going that way as well.
0: Yeah.
1: I think it's starting to become something that a lot more people probably have to get their heads around a bit more. And look, I know the basics, but I still learn plenty from people like yourself and Heath and Rob Nicol and all that sort of stuff around how this sort of thing might work. So it's all bloody interesting.
0: It's just how the rest of the world operate in successful professional sporting environments, yet we are still very
1: We're just behind
0: young.
1: The times.
0: We're just young to understand it. So our DNA, it's hard for us to be wired. I'm not being negative or critical here. We're not wired for it. Mm. And it will take time for us to be wired for it. In America, you can play for the Yankees on Monday night and be traded Tuesday morning, go play for another team. That's professional
1: Different
0: sport.
1: World.
0: Yep.
1: Yep.
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0: Test matches and the Lions game, I think, which is to come. Four games of footy. We've got 44. We've got 44 players over there. Don't know. Yeah, well, yeah, Josh Jacomb as well.
1: Well, yeah, good point. Actually, from Deep South, mate, yeah. There he is over there. Oh, look, it's highly unlikely that Moonga goes over there and plays at least the first test. It's not enough time, I don't think, for him to. And then this is not the coaching group, I don't think, to go. They're never going to put him in here, Ruben Love. Ruben Love's played four very good tests for them. He will start at 10. I just think it's kind of, as you said the other day, Millsy, and it did hit with me, the message that it kind of sends to someone like Ruben, which is interesting for me. But I've been impressed by how Dave has gone about things so far, and I'm sure he's got some sound reasoning and logic behind this, and he would have spoken to Ruben about it all as well. So I hope that's the case anyway.
0: Maybe this ankle injury with Damian McKenzie's a bit more. Was he scanned at all, Ash? Does he get scanned, or is he still in? They would have travelled today or overnight. He wouldn't have been scanned, no.
2: Yeah, not sure.
0: Nah.
3: The Premier League is back, which means the sleep schedule is in trouble and the football chat is about to get loud. 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
16: Boys, with a little bit of bully coming across our desks around the silver ferns, and the pigeons are telling us that every single silver fern now that won gold at the Commonwealth Games, as of this morning, has signed in Australia. What does this tell you about the future of the game in this country?
0: Well, also, what does it say to what Australia's doing? What about their pathway? So, how many is it? The whole squad you're saying, or just the?
16: Yeah.
0: So how many is that? Was over there?
16: I presume 12. Would 12. They take?
0: So yeah. That does that take 12 Australian aspiring Australian netballers out of their comp?
16: Yeah.
0: So, I'm now starting to think English Premiership football. Is that what league is going to become? Which potentially could be a good thing. If you've got the best players over there, because there's some there from Jamaica as well. I'm not too sure if there's any English players down there. Does that become the best netball competition in the world, trying to replicate what the Premiership football is over in the UK? Might be a good thing. And we have perhaps just a club competition here as a pathway into that.
16: Mm.
0: Maybe it's a good thing because there's different levels of competitions around the world. Like the premiership's at the very top. The Hyundai A-League's, you know, not at the top. Could it be a situation like that where the domestic comp in Australia is the premiership football standard of netball?
1: What it tells me is that they definitely need to sort this domestic competition out and all the reports from the last few days, and particularly from Dana Johansson out of Radio New Zealand, who is a very, very good journo, tell us that privatisation is now becoming a very, very realistic possibility for that competition. And from her reports, it sounds like Ali Williams and Anna Mowbray are right at the heart of that. And as Millsy just said before in his example around New Zealand rugby, look at what they've done with Auckland FC. So if they get their hands on the netball competition, you've got to have some sort of hope that that it would turn the tide in some way, shape or form to some sort of positivity. I think the game is in desperate trouble if they can't sort this domestic side of things out. I know what you mean around, yep, could be some positives around a lot of our players going to Australia, all that sort of stuff, but this country still needs a strong domestic netball competition, and if not for the professional game alone, for the next generation, as I said the other day, to see their star, their idols is a stupid word, but to see their favourite players in front of their own eyes, in the flesh, playing netball. Like, if you don't, I'm sure he won't mind me saying this, we had that conversation to Michael Guerin about racing the other day. If you don't get to experience racing as you grow up, you're probably never going to enjoy racing because you don't know the thrill of it. You don't know how it works. You don't get to go there and hear it and just feel the energy around it.

0: limited sport to watch. You know what's going to happen. They're going to trade goals. It's going to come down to the final 2 minutes. And if it's close, we get an exciting finish.
1: But another way you could strip it then, Lash, is Auckland Warriors. They decide to buy the Auckland netball team. They decide to buy a stake in Auckland FC. And they decide to buy the Auckland privatised cricket team, if there's one in Auckland. And then suddenly, all your overheads are stripped down into one organisation. So the biggest issue for a lot of these teams is having too many overheads. So I just mentioned four teams there. You strip that down to one base where you've got a finance team and a sales team and a marketing team all funneling through, then your overheads are dramatically down if you're trying to operate four teams in a region.
0: Right.
1: So I can see that happening.
0: Mm.
1: But I don't know. Well, I'm just trying to back a winner on a Saturday afternoon. What would I know?
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0: New Zealand Darts Masters takes place tomorrow night and Saturday night at Spark Arena. Very much looking forward to it. And one of the big names in action is Australian Damon Hesser, who's with us now. Damon, good to see you. Thanks for joining us.
1: Ah, cheers for having me.
0: How's it been since you landed in New Zealand?
1: Yeah, it's been good.

0: Join me, Daniel McCarty, every Saturday from 10 a.m. as I'm joined by the sports freak and captain happy Graham Beasley and former Black Cap battler Grant Elliott to kick off your sporting weekend. 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
1: Brighton with the dummy in Brighton. The 17-year-old says, I'm young, and I'm free.
2: Him having to make these tackles. Oh, Gail Broughton, are you kidding me? With the silky skills, the huge dummy. They all fought it. Broughton goes in.
3: And one of them is Broughton, trying to go on the outside. Broughton, in for the corner, scores. And a nation that has scaled every other peak in rugby now has the one prize that was missing. An Olympic gold. Black gold in Tokyo. New Zealand Olympic champions.
1: It bounces down to Broughton, and Gail Broughton, the New Zealand Sevens rugby star, with her first touch in the NRLW.
4: Countdown is over. The Broncos are back on top of the rugby league world.
1: Here comes Broughton again. Broughton! And there is the first try, 2026, Gail Broughton.
5: Oh yes, what an introduction. I think that gives you a bit of an inkling that we've got a special six again, co-hosted by the one and only Gail Broughton. Kia ora, Gail. How did that feel?
6: Oh, man. Thank you so much for having me on the show, firstly. I know exactly those videos. I can't lie, I've watched them a couple times. But, takes me way back to my debut. Obviously, my introduction into the NRLW and... yeah, winning a premiership with a couple of my best mates. So, yeah, gave me tingles.
5: Yeah, I was going to say, a bit of goosebumps listening to that Olympics one too.
6: Yeah, oh man, it feels like such a long time ago. I think I was just talking to Kelly Brazier just yesterday, 10 years since we competed and won silver in Rio. So, if that talks about how old I am, I guess that's a different conversation. But yeah, no, just thank you so much for having me on today.
5: Oh, we're blessed, absolutely. And I want to talk about this season. Obviously, you're back home. You're now playing for the Warriors. How's it been coming back home?
6: Yeah, it's been an introduction itself. And I think a huge transition for myself. Obviously, main reasoning around coming home was obviously bringing what I have learnt the last couple of years in Brisbane, but also Sydney. But ultimately, you know, my son, the introduction of becoming a mum last year, one of the greatest moments of my life. I can't really put anything up there with that moment and watching him come into this world. But I think for me, the transition's actually been really hard, to be honest. The weather has taken a toll. I can't lie. The sickness is going around the wires at the moment. But slowly finding my feet, and I guess for me, slowly finding my way of how I navigate this new space. You know, we spoke around the Wires, really, this is their second year coming back since their huge exit from obviously the NRLW around COVID time. So yeah, it's been a lot harder than I anticipated it, but it's also probably helped me learn a lot about my character and the things that I've learned in the couple of years.
5: Yeah, and we just heard you've been some pretty successful environments that you've been in and around. What kind of makes the Warriors special to you, and what's different about it?
6: Yeah, I think culture. Culture has been a huge forefront for the momentum of this club. Obviously, the success that the boys have had over the last couple of years, and I think even the success that the girls had just last year, their first season. So for me, it was really just trying to add value to that, not necessarily change it completely, but just add where I could and where I can at times. And obviously winning a premiership with the Broncos last year, and that club, that team, and I can never speak so highly of them because of just how much they did for me. You know, I was a young Māori kid, moved away from home, from, you know, Aotearoa, and they took a chance. Obviously, my first year with Para, the year after that they picked me up. So yeah, I've just learned so much, and with the Wires, really just trying to give them that same success.
5: Yep.
6: Ultimately, because I know this club can do it. I know the boys can do it.

0: it. And I know we always laugh about, you know, this year's our year. But I genuinely believe that both teams have players and management that are in a waka right now that is moving immensely fast. So just really trying to paddle and control that waka just as best as possible.
1: And we just come off Indigenous round, and I saw you were at the men's game as well, and then you had that on Saturday too. What was that feeling like, firstly watching the men and that haka? Did it get you fired up for Saturday?
0: Man, it's so funny. Me and Ma were talking about it, and she made a bit of a joke that I'll be the one leading the haka the next day, and we cracked up about it. But man, it's hard to really explain it if you weren't there. Like, the atmosphere, the fans, and, you know, I give so much credit to the club with the way that they conducted that whole night. Like, the halftime show, you know, we had Tuihi and Hori Shaw there, you know, but we also had the implement of Stephen Adams. You know, he's bringing a cohesion of basketball and rugby league together, so his foundation also adding to another level. And then, yeah, Indigenous round, like, a round completely for our people and for our culture. And that's why I always speak about it so highly, is you know, it's not just a round for us, you know, it's a round where we get to pay respect, pay homage to our culture, our people, and all the people that came before us, the people that made sacrifices, and it was just an unreal round. And I guess for us as the girls, we took a lot of momentum from the boys the night before. And I had the best time watching the boys, man. I was G'd up. I'm going to be honest, I was G'd up. So going into, you know, our game against tonight's, I only wanted to give that same respect back.
1: And we certainly saw it, particularly you in that second half. Talk to us about that. Is that something, you know, you can just create out of nothing, or is it eyes up footy that you kind of see?
0: Yeah, I think that comes back to the trust that we're building in our spine. I give so much credit to Ron around, pardon me, allowing us to have that freedom, and really, you know, allowing us to express ourselves. And he really didn't say much to me at halftime. He just said, you know, get back to the process of our game cycle, and then ultimately just go play footy, you know. And that, I guess for me, that's when I play my best footy, is when I have the people like our coach, like our

0: feel trustworthy no matter what when I've got Shakira Baker, Mele Hufanga, yeah. And, you know, like, it's crazy. Anyone who's outside me, like, I just have to do my job and I just have to do it well. So, yeah, I was really, really proud of the girls and their efforts that they showed in the weekend, and we can only just get better each week.
1: Got to talk about that hit with Hanata Butler. Boy, that was good. I mean, that is making the rounds. That would have hurt if you're on the other side.
0: Oh, look, and I've seen her make that hit like a couple times during the week at training. And I, you know, everyone was so like, yeah. And I think I felt sorry for the fullback.
1: Yeah,
0: like, like, if I'm their half and they gave that pass to me and I got smoked, I'd be so mad. So, yeah. But that's just H, you know. That's just who she is. That's in her blood. And I think we had a bit of a chat, me and H, around. I know she was quite down on herself around, I think, first half there was a try scored. And I remember her kind of just being down about it, just really kicking herself. And I just remember saying to her, like, you know, you can't worry about the one thing you missed the mark on and the 20 other things you did right. Like, you just got to go change the momentum somewhere. And, man, when you need big players to make big changes or change the momentum, she's exactly who that is. And she's shown that week in and week out with the impact that she brings to this game and to this team. So, yeah, that's just her on a daily. I'm just glad that it was the fullback on the other side that had to catch that.
1: Yeah, not you getting the hit instead. I've got to ask you too, Ron's been quite vocal about Patricia Maliepo and her playing in that hooker role and maybe revolutionising it. Yeah. What are your thoughts on that?
0: Yeah, man, she's... obviously, I've known of Pets since Blues days, watching her grow through that system. And then obviously getting the opportunity to see her shine in the NRLW, which has been such a cool experience, and to play alongside her. But man, she's just one of those players you want on your team. She'll have a crack. She won't shy away from it. And she's always willing to give nothing but 100% to everything. So, yeah, I definitely think she's definitely changing the way that we look at hookers. And I think her game, like, is just crazy.

I know a lot of halves, and I know for myself as well, personally, you know, defense isn't my strong point, and me and Ron always laugh about it. I wasn't brought for my defense. That's okay. We'll take the joke, but, yeah, with Pets, she loves it, eh? She'll get in there, she'll put her head wherever it needs to be put. So, yeah, I think her game is only

0: I've missed her genuinely. She's just incredible. Like, it really is hard to, I guess, put into words just how good of a centre she is. And I genuinely feel like sometimes she doesn't get the respect that she deserves, and undervalued a little bit. But from knowing her as the person, love her to death. You know, like, we have that type of relationship, and we've built that type of relationship through, you know, the Broncos and through the Wires now, that it's for life. It's for life. Me and Millie are for life. And it would forever be hard to see her go somewhere else, or if anything, I'll probably follow, to be honest. That's how for life it is. But it's been amazing to have her back. She just brings so much energy to this game, on and off the field. And, you know, people see, you know, the running game that she has, and it's like, well, yeah, imagine that running at you.
1: Yeah, she's a beast.
0: Like, the last thing I'd want to do as a half is have to tackle her alongside having to defend, you know, a back rower. So, yeah, she's just a different caliber type of player. And she's also someone that I've loved just watching grow as a leader, as a person. But yeah, she's just so amazing. Look at her. Look at me. I'm just talking her out.
1: She is pretty good though. Did you sign first and then she follow you this time?
0: I actually, you know what's funny? I know that me, her and Stacey met for lunch one day, right? Mm-hmm. And we all pretty much said, like, okay, we're going to have one more year at this. We're going to have a crack. But ultimately, after the year, we're going home. And obviously, sadly, Stace went back after that year. She went back to Sevens, which is fine. You know, they end up winning Olympics again and successful, and Stacey Walker,
1: bad thing she did.
0: Not a bad thing.

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0: time for our second special guest today from the Broncos, Kerry Johnson. Kerry, thank you for joining us. We've got Gail here, obviously, who was your teammate at the Broncos last year. You're coming up against each other next week. Has the smack talk already started?
1: No, I haven't actually heard anything, but I'm definitely going to be waiting for it to hear it.
2: Not from me. Me and Kerry don't smack talk. We're actually cousins and distant cousins, so it's all love. It's all love.
0: Mm-hmm. Obviously, Kerry, you're coming off that hard loss up against the Raiders. What was the team talk off the back of that?

0: kind of like another dominant hub, whereas GB's more a little bit more quiet as she is new to the role. So yeah, that's the, you can definitely feel a difference when Ellie wasn't compared to how it is now.
1: Now, obviously, you're going up against some pretty good centres and wingers this weekend against the Roosters. How many tries should we be expecting of you this weekend, my cuz? How many tries?
0: Okay, well, I'm gonna be real humble because I don't want to be that person. But I'm just hoping, you know, someone gets a try. But hopefully, if I was to get one, hopefully just one for all my family that's coming over to watch this week.
1: Awesome, bro. Awesome. And like I said before, man, we miss you heaps. And we always think about you guys, and yeah, I hope you always think about us too.
2: Couldn't come to the Warriors, no thought there.
0: I haven't been offered anywhere else, so
1: I will change that. We
0: no,
1: can change
0: but
1: that.
0: we miss you so much. We miss you so much. All of us New Zealand girls, even the other girls, oh, it's a big difference without all yous here.
1: Well, if you need any music playlist, my cuz, let us know. I'm happy to send them over for you just to switch it up.
0: Please send some remixes too.
1: You don't like Doozy's music?
0: No, I like it. I like it.
1: I'm telling her you said that. I'm telling her you said that.
2: All right, you two. And of course, you're playing each other next week as well. Who wins it? You first.
1: Ooh. Look, it's going to be a great game. It's honestly, I'm excited to be going to Brisbane and

0: bit of a statement as you head towards finals, because we're getting to that pointy end right now.
1: We are.
2: Yeah, definitely.
0: Bit of belief there. All right. Well, we thank you so much for your time. All the best this weekend. It's a game that I'm sure everybody will be watching, the grand final rematch, and we wish you guys all the best to bounce back.
1: Go well, my Māori.
2: Oh, thank you.
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0: Oh, that's actually a lot harder than I thought. Netanua Sala.
1: Player you least want running at you on a one-on-one.
0: Oh, my God. Chelsea Lenaduzzi.
1: Best trash talker.
0: Patricia Malliapour.
1: Really?
0: Yeah.
1: Patricia?
0: Yeah, 100% trash talker all day. Loves it.
1: Funniest teammate?
0: Mele.
1: Who takes the longest to get ready?
0: 100% has to be Stacey Walker.
1: Most likely to get sent to the sin bin?
0: Oh. Oh, that's actually really hard. Jesus, I know so many. Yeah, actually, Haruta Butler.
1: Day game or night game?
0: Ooh. Day game.
1: Coffee or energy drink?
0: Oh, coffee, right, as it's sitting right here and I just sculled it.
1: Are you an early bird or a night owl?
0: I am an early bird.
1: One NRLW player you'd want beside you in a fight?
0: Oh. Ellie Brigginshaw.
1: If you weren't playing league, what sport would you play?
0: Basketball.
1: Celebrity you'd be most nervous to meet?
0: Oh, Chris Brown.
1: Ooh. Most famous person in your contacts?
0: Oh, Ruby Tui.

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5: The Warriors made a statement at home last week, knocking over the ladder-leading Panthers 28-12. 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The Warriors against the Broncos. 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
0: We are contractually obligated to talk about the NRL and somehow crowbar the Warriors in because that's in Sammy Ackerman's agreement with Sport Nation and this show.
17: Yep. I'll walk out otherwise.
0: Yeah. I think we've covered that for the time being. Your thoughts on 8833. We move now to focus on the All Blacks. Yesterday's story, Richie Mwanga finally on a plane. Thank God they just sorted that out and got on with the job. Amazing though, isn't it? Like, had that story not been broken, and I believe Pat McKendry at One News was the first to have that story. Would New Zealand Rugby have said anything?
17: But why not? Bradley Slater wasn't cloak and dagger. Do you know? It was like Bradley Slater's coming to.
0: I know. I find it so bizarre that even when a story is handed.

0: think that when you've played 144, 405 tests, there's still plenty left in the tank in terms of your experience and ability. Now, you're not going to have everything you had as a 22-year-old. There's no doubt about that. But surely you've got all of that nous and that game management experience. And there are examples of players like Andre Pollard, for instance, coming back, performing a role for a team based on experience, not based on out-and-out pace and form, but based on experience, understanding what is required in clutch moments in big games of rugby. And, you know, Beauden Barrett has all of that. We know what he's done. We know what he can do. But what are you thinking if you're him? What are you thinking if you're him? Because he doesn't feature in July. He goes to South Africa. He gets the nod for the first game with the 10 on his back. I think it would be fair to say that it wasn't the most overwhelming performance from Beauden Barrett, nor from the All Blacks for that matter. And a lot rests on a 10. 10s are easy pickings when it comes to a team not performing, not getting themselves into the right parts of the field, not playing the way they should. And they are the quarterbacks. And so you look at that. Now, the next opportunity he has, it's at fullback with Josh Jacomb starting at 10. And there's a bloke on a plane. It's like, holy heck, there's a lot going on in his world, isn't there? And I know it's not about the individual, it's about what the team needs and what's best for the team. I'm looking now at the makeup of a test side, and I'm thinking, you've got fullback cover if Will Jordan is starting on a wing. You've got an out-and-out fullback slash wing there who can cover fullback. You've got a starting fullback in Damian McKenzie who can cover 10 should something happen to Reuben Love. And that gives you a little bit more express pace on the outside in that 23 jersey. So where do you go in terms of replacements in this team? And therefore, where does Beauden Barrett sit? Josh Morby also floating about the place in terms of fullback cover.
1: Yeah, that's my original thought. It's a poor old Josh Morby. If he wanted to put his hand up to be number two fullback, should Damian McKenzie not be available, that opportunity's gone from here. Do we think that if Damian McKenzie was not available for the first test, that Beauden Barrett's in an audition for that role? It's not the way that my mind would think about it. So I don't know. I just feel that these are roles, first five and fullback, which have become, annoyingly for me, a little bit a highlight reel roles. It's like, where was your big step that busted you through the line, or where was your big showboat moment? Not showing off, but those skills that let you show out. Whereas Beauden Barrett is ticking all those boxes in the one percenter category. He's not ripping the game apart. He's definitely not playing at the level that we would like to see him at. I imagine that he would want to see him at. But he's also not letting you down in that role. He's not doing anything that pulls the rug out from under you.
0: Of course.
1: He's not kicking everything to touch on the full. He's just not producing the highlights. Mm. And, you know, we go back to one of my heroes growing up, and Grant Fox. Grant Fox didn't have highlights. It's not what he did, but the game's changed. And you need to be able to have that sizzle. You need to have the ability to step or change things up. There's no doubt that Richie Moe, coming over there, goes straight into the top two options. Where in that top two, we'll find out. I think Reuben Love has earned the right to be considered
0: I don't think that's. I don't think that's the case. I do not think that's the case, Sam.
1: Yeah?
0: No. You know, Richie Mwanga is going to be into a team environment here where he hasn't been around the squad. Yes, he had some exposure through a training camp, but he hasn't been in there. Now, unless he has been on constant Zoom calls with Dave Rennie, Mike Blair, and the rest of the coaching staff, so he's across every single plan that the All Blacks have, and there will be myriad plans as well. I can't see, he does not get off a plane and jump straight into a test match. Not a chance.
1: Yeah, okay, fair. Which I can appreciate, but is Richie Mwanga, after everything we've spoken about for him and his placing in the pecking order and skill in New Zealand, is he heading to South Africa to hold tackle backs?
0: I think he's heading there as a genuine backup, but I'm just suggesting, like, he's not going to be, I don't think, in the running for a you know, be number two in the first test reckoning. I can't see it based on the detail that he will not have. not the skill level, just the detail he won't have. Plenty of text coming through as well. We've got, as Richie at 13 now says,

0: Anthony. are we short if we have another midfielder injury? I think we've got so many guys who can cover midfield. Anthony, I think you look at Rico Ioane, for instance, who can play wing, can play centre. I don't think midfield is genuinely an issue, and that's why they've been able to pick Richie Mwanga, because they've decided actually we're pretty tight there. But what we might need on this tour is a backup 10. Brett asks, morning to you, Parata, expectations out of the Bulls. And Jacob has 178 test caps sitting outside him and 144 feeding into him from 15. Hopefully the ABs open them up on Sunday. You're right about the experience around Josh Jacob. And there is a chance too that Jacob might play, let's say, 60 minutes or 50 minutes, and Bowden Barrett might slip into 10 to finish the game. That remains to be seen, because there is no obvious cover elsewhere on the bench. The Bulls got thrashed in the URC final. I can say that much to you, but they haven't played now since 20th of June. One thing you'll know about the Bulls is they will be adversarial. They're always powerful. I mean, it's an Afrikaans hinterland. And Loftus is a scary place to play footy. Hopefully they get a big crowd there. I think they will. I've been to Loftus, and I remember being there in the 2009 GF, Super Rugby GF, where the Chiefs got absolutely smashed. And I know this Bulls side is not exactly the one that featured on that day. However, they will challenge, and they'll certainly be tough. They'll be a strong team. But yes, I think what you're starting to see from the All Blacks is their want and their need to open teams up and to take them wide and just to drain them, essentially. Play around, not through. And I think that'll be the All Blacks' approach to the Bulls as well. It is Alphabet Day here today as well. Don't forget that. And the Alpha has $100 in TAB bonus cash to put a multi on over the weekend. If he includes your leg and that multi comes in, you will be in line for a share of the winnings. So you can text on 8833 your bet of the weekend for Alpha's consideration. We'll be back with sports news headlines right after this.
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2: The Warriors made a statement at home last week, knocking over the ladder-leading Panthers 28-12. But with just four games left in the regular season, every point is crucial as the race for finals heats up. Now the Wires head back on the road to Suncorp Stadium, taking on the Broncos in another huge test. We've got you covered with all the action, thanks to SEN. The Warriors against the Broncos. Kick off 9:30 tomorrow night, live on Sport Nation. Yeah.

0: is to start 7.5 points behind at $1.90. That's from Brian.
1: Alpha? What do you think, Alpha?
2: I think I'm so nervous to bet on the Warriors.
0: Mm. Have you got too much emotional investment to make 100%. Financial investment? Yeah. Tough that.
2: Yeah, I mean, the fact that you look at this game and you think, you know, Warriors minus 7.5, Warriors 13 plus would be fantastic bets. We thought that about the Sharks against the Dragons last week.
0: Mm.
2: So
1: speak for yourself.
2: Yeah. Okay. Mm. So I'm not entirely. I don't know if convinced is the right word, but I'm a bit apprehensive to bet on the Warriors.
0: Okay.
1: You'd like a bit more happiness cover this weekend, then.
2: Yeah.
1: Not just having to, if there was something to go wrong, not just have to deal with a big blow for the Warriors, but also to bring the alphabet crashing down.
0: Yeah, it's a fair point, but sometimes you've just got to have a set of balls, don't you? It's a good problem to have, lads, says Nigel. Lots of depth at 10 and cover at 15. I reckon they'll play Richie in Baltimore, I think you mean there, Nigel. They have faith in the 10s they've got for now. Yeah, it is intriguing. You know, you're flying Mwanga there. You've flown him there because he is an injury replacement. But he's a class player. He's a test player. And, you know, once he's on the ground, of course he's going to be pushing. He's going to want to get a chance to play test match rugby again. He's got his eyes set on being there at the World Cup next year. That's why he's come back to New Zealand. So, you know, he's not there to make up numbers. Personally, he's not there to make up numbers. And I don't think anyone in the All Blacks is ever there to make up numbers. They're all pushing, and it's a competitive environment to be a part of. And thank God for that. That's why they're a successful team and looking to become a more successful team than they have been in the last three seasons. 6:43, we'll take a short break. Don't forget, after 7 on the buzzer, in fact, Jenna Wooten's going to join us, Netball New Zealand CEO. Mally Hufunga, 7:15. Amy Satterthwaite, 7:45. It is the Wahine Hour after 7. We'll be back after the break.
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0: thing. It to me would be a surprise for them to for the NRL to not include the council and what the decision making process.
1: It's exactly the way Peter Volandis does business. You know, he goes to those who are making the decisions at government level and make sure that he has the underwrite.

0: Yep.
1: Who's putting up the cash? And if the council's chipping in, and that's going to secure for this team in Christchurch a stadium, that's pretty big.
0: Yep.
1: They're going to have a venue. And you know
0: what Volandis wants as well? He wants the game allocation built around the NRL. Can we fit in around your Super Rugby schedule? No way. Correct. And that needs the council.
1: Correct, it does. So interesting times for rugby league in this country, and we'll follow that story with interest. But well done to Mike and Jamie for that story. It's a cracking yarn, actually. And the council's not denying that they have been looking at this for some time. And I think, you know, the lead in the story is truly that the Orcas are not talking with council. They're not part of this discussion. And to me, that means that you may as well forget about them. Dead in the water. 7 o'clock, Jenna Wooten, Sport Nation, Scotty and Sammy.
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10: It is 7:16 here on Sport Nation. Scotty and Sammy with you right through till 9 a.m. this morning. Gee, the show's flying by today on Alphabet Day. You know what to do, 8833. Warriors women will be taking on the West Tigers on Sunday, 3:45 p.m. coverage on Sky Sport, of course. And Melly Hufanga will be lining up once more. Melly, a very good morning. Scotty and Sammy here. How are you?
11: I'm good, thank you. Good morning, everyone. How are you guys?
10: Yeah, we're sharp. Thank you so much. Listen, what did you make of last week? And has the environment been pretty positive as you build up to this Tigers clash?
11: 100%. I mean, I guess last week, just playing at FMG, knowing that there was our last game there, and obviously Indigenous round, it was pretty special. And as you can just tell, how we all just when Haruta let us in with that karanga, that was pretty special. And having it at home, it's no better feeling than that. So we've been building really well to that. Last night was awesome. So fingers crossed we'll get the dub this weekend.
12: Melly, it's Sammy here. It's so wonderful to have you back on the show. First time we've had you on since you've been able to pull that Warriors Wahine jersey on. Can I ask you what that's felt like for you? You obviously, you know, growing up, loving your footy of both codes, and the Warriors jersey was something that meant something to anyone who grew up in the city of Auckland at some time as a footy fan. What did it mean to you getting a chance to pull that on for the first time?
11: Oh, hi, Sammy. Oh, man.

0: Out in the office, Ricardo is looking at me funny, and I think he needs a word with you, Sam. We'll do that off here.
1: Yeah. The Premier League is back, which means the sleep schedule is in trouble, and the football chat is about to get loud. Title races, relegation scraps, top four chaos, managers under pressure, and fans pretending they're calm when they're absolutely not. From the first whistle of the season to the madness of the run home, we'll bring you the games, the storylines, and the moments everyone will be talking about. 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
13: We're 26 minutes away from 8 here on your Friday morning. Scotty and Sammy with you on Sports Nation Breakfast. Of course, the dagger, it's a Friday. He's allergic reaction to being around anything regarding microphones or technology on a Friday. So he is yet medically required not to be around, unfortunately. But hopes and prayers we get a solution to that someday in the future. But we do have a solution to a lack of sports news headlines, and that's going to be given to us by the beta in just a moment. You can also grab yourself a

0: and played a handful of minutes for the All Blacks so far in his young career. So, yeah, I think they're pretty keen to see Love continue to play 10, and then they've got more fullback cover at their disposal, the likes of Morby, the likes of Jordan, Mani Ngarua at a stretch as well. So I think they've got plenty of cover. I don't foresee them in the scenario you've put here on text. I don't see them moving Love to fullback at this stage.
1: Agreed. Yeah. Former All Black World Cup winner Israel Dagg, in fact, said on this show that you got to leave him there. No more. We've done too much chopping and changings with our 10s between 10 and 15. Let him be there. Let him be there as a 10. Let him get those minutes. Let him get that confidence. And let him own that jersey.
0: Oh,
1: the All Blacks go well when someone owns the 10 jersey.
0: Thank you. Gosh, I love it when we're on the same page. 7:41, better take a short break. My son has requested a morning off school, a day off school. I'd like to know your thoughts. Should I let him? He says he's sick.
1: I've got a funny conversation with my son from school yesterday, in fact. I'll share with you too.
0: Well, I look forward to that. We'll compare dad notes. 7:41, we've got Amy Satterthwaite on the show with us next.
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1: .45 on Sport Nation. Scotty and Sammy with you right through till 9 a.m. It's going to be Rick and Stevie D taking you through till midday today. Staffy and Jello from 12 to 3. Millsy and Guy on the run home between 3 and 6. Foxy's just parred the last hole with the 10th, and he remains one under so far at the St Jude Championship. Meanwhile, let's get our heads into cricket land, and not the Steve Smith kind, but the Canterbury kind. Amy Satterthwaite joins us on the line. Branchy, good morning and congratulations, new head coach.
2: Good morning. Yeah, thank you. It's very exciting.
1: Yeah, it's pretty cool. You've had some coaching roles since you retired from the game, Ames, and this one brings you home. How excited are you to be taking the reins with an association that has meant so much to you and your cricket?
2: Yeah, really excited. It's pretty special, to be honest. I think, obviously, I played for Canterbury for 20 years, I think it was. And so, yeah, I've got a lot of ties with the association and a lot of history there, and I guess a lot of passion, not only for the game, but like you say, the association. So, yeah, it's really special.
1: First round contracts are out and you've got some new names. Olivia Gain, who's joined you from Otago, Stella Cornelius and Kiara Hartland get a contract as well. But Kate Anderson, Sarah Asmussen, Missy Banks, Kate Chandler, Abby Gherkin, Abigail Houghton, Kate Irwin, Darcy Prasad and Gabby Sullivan all returning. So it's a nice blend, isn't it, in that first round?
2: Yeah, it is. We've got some really experienced players that have been around for a while, and we've also got some young players coming through, and so it's a nice blend there, and yeah, an exciting group to be working with. We've got a really well-balanced squad, and looking forward to it.
3: Amy, why coaching? We know your skill was immense and you have a great cricket brain to be able to share on, but it's not for everybody. It can be quite frustrating from what I'm told when you've got these grand plans and you're waiting for things to come through. What attracts you to coaching? Because you wouldn't move into a head coaching role if you hadn't found all the other elements so attractive.
2: Look, it's a great question. I think, obviously I love the game and love helping people, I think, as well, is probably the main one, to be honest. And when players have those kind of light bulb moments or, get new skills or transfer something out into the middle, it's rewarding from that element. And I think it's that bigger picture and kind of going towards a vision and helping a team kind of come together and working towards something. And I think I've always loved learning as well, and sort of trying to get better, and coaching forces you to do that in a way. You've got to keep learning and keep growing and in lots of different areas. It's not just about understanding the game, it's understanding how to work with people, how to get the best out of them, and you're working with a wide group of people, and they all learn differently, and so I feel like there's lots to learn along the way as well, which keeps the brain going, it's good fun.
1: Amy, it's not just cricket on the mind for you at the moment. There's a certain event coming up called Strictly Sumner, and you are swapping the cricket field for the dance floor. Can you explain what's going on here?
2: Thanks for bringing that up so much. it's a really exciting opportunity, but also extremely nervous. And I think, I ask my athletes to do new things and try new things all the time, and I kind of felt like it would be a bit hypocritical if I said no and said I wasn't going to give it a go, even though it was terrifying. So

0: about. Scotty, before we were talking about some parenting stories and the challenges that it comes with. So sitting at the table yesterday, last night, dinner with the family, and we're talking about what the kids did at school and how things were, and we said, Bo, so tell us about yours, a 13-year-old. And we say, yeah, I was in maths, we did some fractions. I said, okay. In English, we did comprehension, yep. In health, we did cocaine.
1: Cocaine?
0: Sorry? Yeah, in health, we did cocaine. Can you... And he says, yeah, we covered cocaine. We talked about, you know, how it's bad for you and things like that. I said, cool. Please don't use the phrase to anybody else that you did cocaine at school. That'd be great. That'd be fantastic. Yeah, that one. And the other little one looking at us, and we were just waiting for the, what's cocaine question? So, yeah, it worked out, moved on swiftly. But, yeah, that one grabbed us right by the short and curlies last night.
1: Did he have to do lines?
0: No, I think you could write freehand.
1: Okay.
0: Yeah.
1: Well, I don't know what kind of school you send your kids to, but
0: I'm not
1: age 13 is a very interesting time to be just dealing with that particular topic.
0: It is.
1: Tomorrow, in health, meth. Can't wait.
2: The Warriors hit the front.
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3: The Warriors made a statement at home last week, knocking over the ladder-leading Panthers 28-12. 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Now the Wires head back.

0: The road to Suncorp Stadium, taking on the Broncos in another huge test. We've got you covered with all the action, thanks to SEN. The Warriors against the Broncos, kick off 9:30 tomorrow night, live on Sport Nation.
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1: It is 8:17. What about this? Thanks, Brett. Sheep McElroy is now playing under 85s. He's just helped the club win the big gig, and now he's gone to play 85s for Darfield. Through to the quarterfinals against Brighton this weekend. Can't keep him away from the game. 40. Before we get into Richie Morgan, who's on the line, Rich, standby caller. Grassroots Rugby League finals this weekend. Lee has texted in. The Fallon Shield, third division final, Richmond Rovers v Pakuranga Jaguars. The Shaman Cup, Howick Hornets against the Hibiscus Coast Raiders. The Steel Shanks, the women's final, Otahuhu Leopards against the Mangere East Hawks. And the Fox Memorial, Mount Albert v Otahuhu. And they're all at North Harbour Stadium this weekend.
17: Spicy.
1: So Saturday from 12:15, get along to North Harbour Stadium. What an amazing day of rugby league for fans of the game.
17: Awesome. I can tell you that Mount Albert versus Otahu is a great rivalry.
1: That is old school.
17: In 1995,
2: mate, in 1995, when I decided

0: Cheers, boys. Looking forward to it. And good luck to all the punters out there who are going to have a bit of a flutter this weekend.
1: Good man. Cheers, Paulie. Appreciate you. Jordan Hutchings still to come out of the Taniwha. We'll be with him right after the break.
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1: Yeah, the headlines have been great. Probably the highlight of the show, to be honest. And Sammy, thank you for everything you do for the show and for joining us here on Fridays as well in role of host. And we will see you Monday back with the Dagger Man, and enjoy your sport over the weekend, team. There's plenty of it to get stuck into, and we'll evaluate all of it Monday from 6 a.m. Plenty coming up with Rick and Stevie D next. 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
12: The Warriors made a statement at home last week, knocking over the ladder-leading Panthers 28-12. But with just four games left in the regular season, every point is crucial as the race for finals heats up. Now the Wires head back on the road to Suncorp Stadium, taking on the Broncos in another huge test. We've got you covered with all the action, thanks to SEN. The Warriors against the Broncos. Kick off 9:30 tomorrow night, live on Sport Nation. This is where New Zealand talks sport. Breaking news, bold takes, and the voices that matter. Right now on Sport Nation Mornings.

0: Who's Tay Tay?
1: I don't know.
0: Come on.
1: Sorry, mate. I was like, oh, Tay Tay is some other hip hop artist I've never heard of. There you go. Taylor Swift apparently is Tay Tay.
0: Well, okay. Surely we've got to, maybe, you know, who can we get in there? Who can we, maybe that's a question. Maybe it takes us in. Maybe a text to who can we get into ownership to put a few more bums on seats around New Zealand rugby.
1: Yeah, okay. All right, do that. 8833, that is the text line. Also, of course, it is Friday, so we're looking for your Friday lock-in. Now, if you're a punter, what's the best bet of the weekend? Ooh. Let us know, 8833. If you're not a punter, but you're a sport fan, obviously, well, you wouldn't be listening to us if you weren't. What do you think is the lock-in this weekend? What's the thing that's most likely to happen in sport this weekend? 8833, send it through to us. We're going to compile a 5-leg betcha multi at the end of the show based on your texts, right? We'll put those bets together. 5-legger. Then we'll put $100 bonus cash on it and we'll give it away to somebody that's texted us.
0: Oh.
1: So text through, give us your name, your betcha account number and your best bet of the weekend
0: Am I allowed to get into that text? Can I text in silent, mate?
1: No, you text away. You text away, Steve. Get your burner phone out. You'll have one of those, no doubt. You'll need one in South Africa.
0: Whoa. Actually, I need to look into that, right?
1: Yeah, you probably do. You probably do.
0: A burner phone and a burner Glock
1: is
0: all I need.
1: That's how you're away and laughing. Hey, let's do some headlines with PGG. Writes at Turf New Zealand's trusted pro turf specialist. Probably the big news, Stevie D, is the All Blacks have named a team to take on the Bulls this weekend on the Greatest Rivalry Tour. The team looks like this: Xavier Numia, Cody Taylor, Tyrell Lomax is the front row. Fabian Holland, Patrick Tuipulotu are the locks. Simon Parker, Anton Signer, Petalakai, the Lucies. Cortez Ratama gets the nod at 9 with Josh Jacobs, as Chiefs teammate, at 10. Anton Leonard-Brown, Rico Ioane are the midfield pairing. Josh Morby and Leroy Carter, are the wings. Bowden Barrett in the 15 jersey. On the bench, Samasoni Tokiahau, George Bauer, Siali Lauaki, Josh Lord, Wallace Atiti, Kyle Preston, Timothy Tavatavanawai, and Amoni Narawa. You look at that team, I think 14 of them played some part against the Stormers. I think there's about 5 or 6 backing up from the Sharks game as well. What stands out to you, Steve?
0: I'm impressed. I like the idea of Josh Jacob having to run. I think we need to get a head around this Bulls team is going to be a whole lot better than the Sharks and also the Stormers. So I see Willie LaRue's named at fullback for them. So like this Bull team is going to be light years ahead of what they've had so far. So it's going to be a good test. I like the locks, Fabian Holland, Patrick, a bit of body mass there, both sides. Peter Lakai's been in great form. I think out of everyone, he's probably pushing for a test spot the most. I think he was pretty awesome against the Stormers. His just ability to get the ball and get into space and get motoring, he goes pretty good. The backs, you know, a lot of experience in the midfield with Ioane and Leonard Brown. Morby, freak. Bodie at the back to keep things cool. I like it. But it's gonna be one of those South African batters. I really believe this game will tell us exactly how the South Africans are gonna play in that first test. If we see that absolute mass kickathon like we did against the Sharks, then that's where it's going to be.
1: It's interesting, the Bulls team that has been named. You mentioned Willie LaRue at fullback. Marcel Coetzee is going to lead the team. There's a few players that have just come back into South African rugby, like Hanro Leibenberg, who's been at Leicester.
0: Yeah.
1: At the Tigers, he's coming back. Kerwin Bosch, first game in 2 years, back in South Africa after 2 years in France. Could he be the

0: look broken.
1: I am broken.
0: Yeah.
1: I just want to go get out of here, have a shower, and lie down and sleep for 12 hours.
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0: rugby time and exposure. But yeah, he's a very good athlete and playing some great footy behind a forward pack that's going forward, mate. And you just can't. You can't let him do that. They're going to have to slow him down in the forwards because if they get out of the advantage line quickly, he's going to tear him to pieces.
1: Mm. All right. That action is coming your way tomorrow, and there's a bunch of games, of course, including tonight, to Northland versus Taranaki. We'll go through those games shortly with Stevie D. A few texts that have come through. Keen to get your take on this one. This is from Mike the Ram, who's a King Country fan. He's saying, should there be NPC games on a Thursday night? I'd have thought a 2:30 kickoff on a Saturday would be better to get the crowd along.
0: Yeah, mate. All the NPC teams want the afternoon game, but there's only one slot. So, I think everyone realises that the later game doesn't really work for kids and families, particularly on a Friday night, even a Thursday night when you've got school on a Friday morning. So it's not that conducive, but they've got so many games, they've got to fit them in somewhere. So they've gone Thursday, Friday, Saturday, Sunday. I feel things have got to change. Maybe with digital TV these days, we can put them all on a Saturday arvo and a Sunday arvo, 2:30 and 4:30, and you choose which one you want to watch on TV and watch the others later. I just, you know, we need to make community rugby, NPC, about the community, and doing that, put them in time slots where it best suits the community to go and watch it.
1: Yeah, well, I mean, I can see a Friday night game, right? Friday night, 7 o'clock or whatever, that's fine. But what about looking at, you know, we don't have to kick off at 3 or 2:30 or whatever, right? You could kick off at 1, 3 and 5 and have, like, a triple header Saturday and Sunday, right?
0: Yeah. Oh, absolutely. I've got no drums with that. Make it a little bit more kind of juicy. Friday night was normally pretty good. People have finished work and then just bowl in. But, I mean, who works from home now on a Friday? Like, almost everyone.
1: Well, look at the office, most of this place.
0: Yeah, you look at the motorway when the traffic is as bad on a Friday at lunchtime when everyone's getting out of Dodge than any other time of the week. So, you know, things have changed. I think that Friday night slot's a bit of a waste. The Thursday night slot, I get it. We're going to chuck a game in there. There's not much else going on TV on a Thursday night, but it's not really conclusive to getting people to turn up and watch a game of footy. So, yeah, mate, I'm all for, you know, putting the game on a 2:30 or 2 on a Saturday arvo, Sunday arvo, and getting the community down to watching it.
1: Yeah, get amongst it. Your thoughts on that? 8833, also looking for your best bet of the weekend. We have a 5-leg betcha multi to build. It is our Friday lock. And what do you think is most likely to happen in sport this weekend? Text it through to us with your betcha account number and name, and we have a $100 in betcha bonus cash. We're going to put this 5-legger on and then give it away. So 8833 on that, and your thoughts on this All Blacks team, your thoughts on the NPC this weekend as well. It is 28 away from 10.
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6: The Warriors made a statement at home last week, knocking over the ladder-leading Panthers 28-12. But with just four games left in the regular season, every point is crucial as the race for finals heats up. Now the Wires head back on the road to Suncorp Stadium, taking on the Broncos in another huge test. We've got you covered with all the action, thanks to SEN. The Warriors against the Broncos. Kick off 9:30 tomorrow night, live on Sport Nation. The headlines have landed, now let's get into them. You're back with Sport Nation Mornings.
7: Twenty-four away from 10 here on your Sport Nation Mornings with Ricardo and Steve Devine talking rugby. We've just had Hadley Parks on talking Auckland Hawke's Bay and talking All Blacks as well. And interesting on the All Blacks thing, Steve, it does. We've been talking about this, about the midfield, right? And Quinn Tupaia is a very good player, but he is very much a 12 who can play 13, not an out-and-out 13. And that got us talking about where are the 13s in the game now. Alex Nankivell, they, you know, was obviously allowed to go to Munster. We've lost a few others as well.
8: AJ Lamb,
7: yeah.
8: We don't help ourselves sometimes, but hey, maybe you know what I think, and I've said this for a couple of years, and I'm going to say it again, Ricardo. It's time for the All Blacks to go out and poach Casey McLean from the Tigers, from the Panthers.
7: Yeah,
8: and I just think he is a world class athlete. I think he is an exceptional. He's an Israel Folau type player. He can do anything and everything, and I think he'd be great in All Black number 13 jumper.
7: Okay, there you go. You heard it here from Stevie D first. A few other texts that have come in. Boys, Quinn is playing 13 in the test. There is no debate on that.
8: Yeah, I probably agree with that, mate. I think they're going to go with him.
7: Yeah, another one that we've had come through. I like Bodie at fullback against the Bulls. All of his best rugby for the All Blacks has been at fullback, not at 10.
8: Yep, Bodie's. Yep, I agree with that. I'm a big fan of Josh Jacob. I think he's played some great footy over the last couple of seasons, and I'm a big fan. I think he's going to go pretty well. He's a smart footy player, and what a hell of a score it is for the Highlanders next year. For the Highlanders, he's going down the Highlanders. It's going to be a godsend for them down there.
7: Yeah, it's going to be interesting to see how they go, actually.
8: Yeah.
7: Because Cam Miller's come up to the Blues.
8: He's up to the Blues, yeah.
7: Yeah, because I don't know how much Bodie's going to play next season. What do you reckon? It's World Cup year as well.
8: Well, with Miller, also with Perifetta. If we can keep Perifetta on the field. But Buddy, you can't buy experience, mate, and he's in my team, fullback. He's in my team. He leads people around the field. He's experienced. His cool, calm head, particularly at Blues level, but that cool, calm head is what he's there for mostly.
7: All right. Another text came through from Steels. You were talking about getting celebrity owners and you know, doing something to get bums on seats. Steels has texted through on 8833. So, morning, guys. Ali Williams and his wife saved

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0: I'm normally on it for soccer, mate.
1: Okay, jump on that. And Bulls ABs. I tried this in the Sharks game, but it didn't work, but I'm going to try it again. First scoring play to be a penalty in the match for either team is $6.50. A try is $1.06, which seems weird. This is going to be up on the veldt, right?
0: Yeah.
1: I can see the Bulls getting a scrum penalty on the 40-metre mark of their own in their own half and kicking a pen.
0: Yeah, easily.
1: Yeah.
0: They're probably in range. You're probably in range 60 up there at Loftus.
1: So, yeah, that pays $6.50. So I'm putting them all together, $35.81. And if I give it a boost out of the toolbox, $39.30.
0: That's worth a shout.
1: With a look. Yeah. Actually, I didn't mind. We've already seen one given on tour against the ABs because this Bulls pack will be quite good, right?
0: Yeah.
1: A penalty try for the Bulls is $19.
0: Yeah. Yeah, I think we're probably getting down to maybe it's almost time for a red card too.
1: Yeah, possibly. Well, Anton Leonard-Brown is playing. Well, he's more of a yellow card specialist though.
0: And the other one I quite like the games so far have all been pretty tight at half time.
1: Mm.
0: So that draw at half time into an All Blacks win, maybe.
1: Oh yeah, that's not bad.
0: Yeah, I've done pretty well in those situations. I've normally done pretty well with the draw to be losing at half time, draw winning at full time.
1: Yeah,
0: I've made some good cash out of that, like up around $20.
1: Okay, nice. All right, I like those. I want to hear your best bet of the weekend on 8833 as we do our Friday lock in. Put together 5 bets, put $100 in bonus cash out of Betcher on it, and give it away. Text us your best bet of the weekend with your Betcher account number and name to 8833. We'll get into more of those in the next hour. We're also going to talk Heartland Rugby in the next hour as well with Kevin here. So all of that and more to come right here on Sport Nation Mornings.
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0: Little Chunks eating away at the Thames Valley defence. Pick and go again and over. It's Declan McCormick and the Hammers score first. Thames Valley in there really battling. And they go back, follow to Mana. McCormick, away it goes to Best. Oh, little it away. Is he going to get there? He is. McGregor Best. Declan McCormack's having himself a game. Now the chance. Cameron looking, straightening, trying to go through. Cruising through. Offload to McClay. Mitch Canterbury opened the scoring in the second half. And that has got to be heartbreaking for Thames Valley. Wide, Allen, Collard, Lafituinai steps, scores, there's another, Thames Valley, they're back within five with a kick to come, James Parsons, here comes the champs, there's the hooter, it's all out, and it's hammer time at Ashburton, Mid Canterbury, their third Meets Cup title. Having won in 2013 and 2014, they are the 2025 Meads Cup champions.
1: A couple of minutes past 10 o'clock here on Sport Nation Mornings on your Friday. Ricardo Ball, Stevie D with you, and we're going to be talking Heartland with Kevin here in a little while, so stay tuned for that. We're still looking for your text for best bets of the weekend as we build a five-leg Betcha multi as well. We have $100 in bonus cash to put on that and give it away, so text us with your best bet of the weekend, your Betcha account number and your name as well. There's a few that have come through, like, morning lads, the breakfast guys didn't like my bet, C&K, to score a double paying $9. So I'll try it on with you fellas. You might have some more common sense and a desire to make money. That is cheers from Blair. What do you reckon?
2: Mum said no, so I'm asking Dad.
1: Yeah, that is a bit of that, a bit of that. But Steve, what do you, I mean, they should put 40 on the Broncos tonight, shouldn't they, the Warriors?
3: They should. They should. But.
1: But.
3: It is the Warriors. No, I just feel that they had a massive weekend last weekend, right?
1: Yeah.
3: That took a lot of energy. That took a lot of effort. Can they back it up against a poor Brisbane team that are not really trying to do anything for the season? Like, they're out, right? They've gone. It can be hard to back up those performances, but we'll see. Like, if anyone's going to do it, it's this Warriors team, because the likes of Fisher Harris and whatnot, I mean, they're tough mentally. They'll have, but it'll be interesting. I think they need to win this game. They need to win it well to give themselves a bit of confidence going into the finals, right?
1: And keep the minor premiership alive too.
3: Well, just because those big matches and those, like, you're going to get in the finals to back it up again the next week. So, you know, they need a performance this weekend. If they get a good performance this week, I consider them, for the first time ever, to be contenders.
1: Okay. Now, Toby has sent this through, and I might get Brian's input on this one, because Brian's a big UFC fan. Toby has said, Islam Makhachev to win by submission in the second round against Ian Garry at $11.50. Lock it in, free money. My question is not so much him to win by submission, but why the second round, Brian? Why not? Overall or first round?
2: No, I actually agree with that. I think Ian Garry's going to have too much energy to get rid of him in the first round. That's all that will be. They'll still be quite dry, so I guess

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5: Ooh, 17 past 10 here on Sport Nation Mornings with Ricardo and Steve Devine, and joining us now from rugbyheartland.co.nz, the man that knows more about Heartland Rugby than most, is Kevin here. Morning, Rabs, how you doing?
6: G'day, Ricardo. The people's rugby is back.
5: The people's rugby is back. Now, Steve Devine has one regret from his rugby career, and it's that he never got to be a swan.

0: the runners-up playoff for the Lahore. Simple.
1: I would, you'd need a bye week after a 10-hour bus trip the week before.
2: What?
1: Hey, you'd be ruined.
0: I'd need a fortnight.
2: Yeah, now we've had a couple of Vortex come through. Kevin here with us talking Heartland Rugby. Somebody's saying that they're from Canterbury and they don't think Mid-Canterbury are as strong this year, which is interesting. We had Mike the Ram chip in as well. And, of course, two teams we haven't really talked about are Horowhenua Kapiti and King Country. Ooh. They go head-to-head. $1.45 plays $2.60 in that one. Somebody's actually asked, given how the Lions are going in the NPC this season, do you think Horowhenua Kapiti could beat Wellington?
0: Oh, at the moment, yes, because half the Wellington guys are playing for Horowhenua. He says tongue-in-cheek. But Horowhenua are my dark horse this year. They'll definitely be Lahore Cup contenders. And King Country, they've had a bit of a... Sorry, Mike the Ram, but King Country have had a bit of a bit of a shocker of a pre-season, dropping a few games. But Horowhenua, to me, could be dangerous. They always seem to enter the Heartland under the radar. It's at Levin. The weather's meant to be okay. So for me, I think the Horowhenua boys will get up by 12+.
2: Okay, there you go. You heard it all from Kevin here previewing Heartland. You can check out all the information you need to find and links to all the websites for all the different unions as well at rugbyheartland.co.nz. And Swamp Fox, Steve, you got anything else before we sign off?
1: No, just go to the Swamp Foxes.
2: Go to the Swamp Foxes. Kevin, thanks very much for coming on, mate.
0: Can I just point out as well, on our social page, facebook.com/rugbyheartland, you'll see a link there. We've set up a tipping comp for Heartland. So jump on in and pick your margins and see if you can get the bragging rights for 2026.
2: Nice. All right, that sounds like a plan. I might jump on that and do that next. Thanks very much, Kev. Go well and keep up the good work at rugbyheartland.co.nz.
0: Cheers. Thanks, mate.
2: Cheers. Kevin here there with us. It is 29 away from 11 here on Sport Nation Mornings with Ricardo and Steve Devine. 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
1: Oh, East Coast at 8.50 in that multi would be a good little, would be a good little winner, wouldn't it?
2: Yeah, plus 28.5. I think I might just take them at the point start, Steve.
1: Nah, mate. No. Go all in.
2: Yeah.
1: All in, Ricardo.
2: Well, when Brendan McCullum used to do breakfast here, he used to say, we'd talk horses, and he goes, you bet on the nose, not on the ass.
1: Mm.
2: Yeah, because I'd always take a place, and he'd always take a win.
1: Yeah.
2: Yeah.
1: But I'd rather go for a big win than a little one.
2: Okay.
1: If you know what I mean.
2: Yeah.
1: Well, I'd rather at $8.50 than $1.90.
2: Too many years working with Ian Smith, whose favourite quote was, small fish is sweet.
1: Ah.
2: Yeah. No.
1: There's not as good bragging rights.
2: That is true.
1: In the big fish.
2: Way better bragging rights than the big fish. We are 28 away from 11. We'll be back with more of your texts after this.
3: The Premier League is back, which means the sleep schedule is in trouble and the football chat is about to get loud. Title races, relegation scraps, top four chaos, managers under pressure, and fans pretending they're calm when they're absolutely not. From the first whistle of the season to the madness of the run home, we'll bring you the games, the storylines, and the moments everyone will be talking about.
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0: Zealand Darts Masters Light Up Spark Arena on Friday the 14th and Saturday the 15th of August. 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
8: Twenty-three away from 11 here on Sport Nation Mornings with Ricardo and Steve Devine. We have been talking rugby, we've been talking a bit of racing, we've been talking a bit of rugby league as well. I've got more coming your way in the next hour. We're going to be talking football with the EFL Championship kicking off this weekend. We'll go and talk to somebody from Swancast, where there's a couple of all-whites running around for Swansea this season. We'll also catch up with Brendan Popplewell in the next hour as well. But Steve, you've had a text through asking for an Australian horse pick for tomorrow. This is from Hamish. It's my turn for a syndicate bet, and last time I followed Steve in and it came in. Great show. Cheers, Hamish.
9: Hamish, I've in my multi, I've got two Aussie horses running. One is Rosehill Race 10, number 10, Tarzing, and the other is Caulfield Race 7, number 7, Cosmic Crusader. But I have just been informed that Kyle Mills, in his weekend multi, has tipped Cosmic Crusader as well. And we all know how bad Millsy travels on that. So
8: are you, have you refunded your bet on that one?
9: I've put a big, big red line through that. And I would get on Rosehill Tarzing, race 10, number 10, mate. That's my tip for the weekend in Aussie, paying $2.80 for the win.
8: There you go. I hope that helps. We've had a few others come through for our multi, our lock-in Friday, looking for five options to put together. We've got $100 and bet your bonus cash to put on it, and then we will give it away. If you want to be in on that action, text us your best bet of the weekend on 8833 with your Betcher account number and your name as well. Here's another horse one for you from Ted. Hey, Ricardo and Steve. Sunday, Taupo, race 2, horse 1, Robbie Burns. Top 3 at $2.10. Fourth up now and longer distance is ideal. Has a good record on the track and at the distance. Any rain, no problem. Informed jockey rides.
9: Ted normally goes pretty good, right?
8: Ted goes good, pretty good, yeah. Ted knows his stuff, so, I think it's fair to say.
9: Yeah, I like the look of Robbie Burns. All of a sudden, top 3.
8: Top 3, Robbie Burns. That's on Sunday at Taupo, isn't it? Race two. Let's see. He did say a good jockey on board. Who was on board Robbie Burns? Aaron Layton, carrying 59 kegs. There you go. Out of gate one.
9: Mate, I think there's a couple of, there's, yeah,

0: Yeah, the Knights, I think the Knights, gee, they haven't impressed me, but they just get it done at home.
1: Mm, yeah.
0: They're a team of no ones, really. Dylan Brown's injured, but they just keep producing, the Knights this year. Good on them.
1: Yeah, and they're playing a Raiders team who are done for the season.
0: Yeah, Sticky will be angry.
1: Sticky is he's so angry that the big red, Corey Horsburgh, is already leaving for Perth. Apparently Mel Meninga's flown in to sign him up for the Perth Bears. He's gone.
0: I just think that Knights team, they're just tough. They just keep turning up for each other. They're tough. A couple of big injuries, and they still just turn up.
1: Yeah, they do. They keep turning up. So keep those texts rolling through. We're building this five-leg Betcha multi. 8833, your best bet of the weekend for the Friday lock-in with your Betcha account number and your name. It is 14 away from 11.
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6: It's 10 to 11 here on Sport Nation Mornings with Ricardo and Steve Devine, and plenty of texts coming through for our Friday lock and your best bet of the weekend. 8833 with your Betcher account number and your name. Plus, a few other questions have come through. Steve saying, fellas, didn't Sticky call Horsburgh a weak gutted dog? No, he didn't. That was Jamin Salmon, wasn't it? When he was still at the Panthers.
7: Yeah, that was way back in the day.
6: Yeah, that was way back. Yeah,
7: he said he was a weak gutted dog as a kid, and he still is, or something like that.
6: Wow. No, Steve, what he said about Corey Horsburgh is that he had an effing brain explosion, and then apparently gave him another serve as well. So Horsburgh is apparently out of the club. He's gone.
7: Wow.
6: So that sounds to me, Steve, like it's probably not the first offence.
7: No. No, you don't get kicked. I've done some silly things and never been kicked out of a club, so he must have been on his last legs for a long time.
6: Yeah. Yeah, I think that that probably explains it. A few other texts that have come through. Hey, lads, the Springboks used a 36-year-old hooker in a 36-year-old in Dion Fury, who was outstanding off the bench in 23 in the Rugby World Cup final, and that was early in the game when the starting hooker went off early. He was also the Stormers' best player last Saturday against the AB, so age is not an issue for me.
7: Oh, yeah, you don't want to be using a 36-year-old hooker, bud.
6: No, you don't. You don't. That's a fair point. That's a fair point. That sort of position, there's a lot of, it's a lot of hard work. A lot of hard work in the tight, right? Now, Shane has said, he's got a question for you, Steve. He said, I would have had gone a 6-2 split for the game against the Bulls. Front row, lock, two Lucys, a halfback and a utility back. Thoughts? That's from Shane.
7: Yeah, it's an option. I feel we're going to be playing super high pace, super high tempo.
6: Yeah.
7: When you're playing that sort of game, injuries can be across the board a little bit more. I'm not sure if you're trying to play that tempo that's the thing you want to do. If you're going to try and take South Africa on just straight brute force, then an extra forward might be a good idea. But I don't think we're going to play that way.
6: But taking South Africa on straight brute force is playing their game, which is not a good idea anyway, right?
7: No, it's not. You're not going to beat South Africa goalpost to goalpost, running straight into them.
6: Yeah.
7: Right, you're going to have to go sideline to sideline. You have to try and go around them. And if you get their big men in the middle moving from sideline to sideline, you're going to find holes. But if you get them just moving straight up and down the pitch and running into them, you're in for a very tough day at the office. So I just think we'll probably keep status quo. We won't go this South African style, and we will run and we will play high tempo if we're allowed to by a Northern Hemisphere referee. That's going to be our. That's going

0: be our problem.
1: The biggest what if is that. Now, you actually had a look. We've talked earlier about Australia-Japan, and Warner Doon is a anytime try scorer at 475. We had a texter suggesting him to get a double at $34, which I actually might sneak a fiver on. But Australia, $1.10, Japan, $6.50. I'm surprised at that market. But you've had a bit of a deeper dive on what the Wallabies have done for this weekend.
0: Yeah, the Wallabies, they've made some changes, particularly to their back row. They've dropped Fraser Marite and Rob Valentini's out for Tozzano, and Charlie Cale comes in, who's pretty experienced test level. So, mate, I'm not so sure. Angus Bell's back in the front row with Taniela Tupou, who he'll give you 30 minutes, but not much more than that.
1: Yeah.
0: I mean, he'll be good at scrum time, but not much more than that. I feel if 650. At 650, they're worth a shout, Ricardo.
1: Yeah, I think they're worth a shout. Man, I at $1.95 for Japan plus 16.5.
0: Yeah.
1: That's nearly double your money.
0: Yeah.
1: I mean, this Wallabies team is weaker than last week, and how many did they win by?
0: Yeah, a handful.
1: One.
0: Yeah,
1: one or two. Yeah, something like that. Yeah, not a lot in it. So well, that's one to keep an eye on as well. We'll keep looking at those 8833. We'll keep looking at your bets as they come through. Any other questions as well or thoughts you have on whether it's the Warriors, whether it's the All Blacks this weekend, whether it is the NPC. We've got lots of texts coming through on lots of different things as well. Paul has asked, with the poor crowds in South Africa for the All Blacks games, is it a confirmation they've lost some of their aura? And apart from the rusted on ones, people don't seem to fear them. People even struggle to sell out big stadiums in New Zealand now.
0: I feel with the South Africans that their main players are playing in the Northern Hemisphere. They're playing up top. So essentially those super teams now are our NPC teams. So they're not at full strength. So there's a few Springboks back this week, but they're certainly not at full strength. Most of the big boys are playing up in the UK, so that's where they struggle a little bit. But you're right, they do not have a lot of bums on seats.
1: No, and I mean, they did, I think, well, they say double the prices of the tickets.
0: Yeah.
1: From what you'd normally pay, so that doesn't help.
0: And also, they're kicking and chasing every other option. Like, who wants to go pay good money to watch that? Not me.
1: No, not Stevie D, that's for sure. Keep the text rolling through, 8833, as we build this five-leg Betcha multi. It is the Friday lock and $100 in Betcha bonus cash. We'll put it all on and we'll give it away. 8833, your best bet of the weekend. Your Betcha account number and your name. We'd love to hear from you. More questions as well. Going to talk football, racing and more rugby after the break.
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5: The Warriors made a statement at home last week, knocking over the ladder-leading Panthers 28-12. But with just four games left in the regular season, every point is crucial as the race for finals heats up. Now the Wires head back on the road to Suncorp Stadium, taking on the Broncos in another huge test. We've got you covered with all the action, thanks to SEN. The Warriors against the Broncos kick off 9:30 tomorrow night, live on Sport Nation. This is where New Zealand talks sport. Breaking news, bold takes, and the voices that matter. Right now on Sport Nation Mornings.

0: It is a couple of minutes past 11 here on Sport Nation Mornings with Ricardo and Steve. Divine 8833 is the text line. Love to hear from you on that, whether it's a comment on the league or the rugby this weekend or something else, or maybe you've got a bet for us for our Friday lock-in as we look for the five best bets of the weekend. We'll put them all together in a multi, put $100 bonus cash from Betcha on it, and then give it away if you want to be part of that. Best bet, 8833, include your Betcha account number and your name as well. We've got a heap coming in. John is big on Canberra to beat the Sharks 1-12 at $8 and Xavier Savage anytime try scorer. Mate, I think the Sharks, the Raiders are done, aren't they?
1: Yeah.
0: Sharks are top four.
1: Sharkies at home.
0: Yeah.
1: But mind you, they can play good footy, they can play bad footy, but when they're on, jeepers, they're on.
0: Yeah, that is true. The Turbos, the Manawatu, they are, I don't think they're going to win this weekend, but they're playing Otago in Palmy, and Sam reckons they're worth looking at with a point start of 16.5.
1: Mm.
0: Maybe. Pays $1.90.
1: Mate, they're fit. They're strong, the Turbos. They can keep

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12: It's 11 past 11, just before we head to Swansea. We should correct ourselves. Jason, thank you very much for your text, Steve. Apparently Alex Johnson has played rep footy.
13: Yes, he played, he had a one game for the Kangaroos,
12: yep,
13: and a few for PNG, 12 or so, but in Indigenous All-Stars, I didn't, that's more of a pre-season game for me. I don't really count that as rep footy. But yeah, no, he played a little bit, but you think he would have played a hell of a lot more, and particularly in Aussie with State of Origin being the pinnacle, essentially. So yeah, probably should have got a credit State of Origin, I reckon.
12: Yeah, I think you're right on that front. John said, the Friday lock-in, Warriors Wahine to win 11-20 at 3:35. Pretty damn good multi-money. Those girls are on fire. I reckon it'll be a great result. Thank you for thanks for that, John. If you got a best bet of the weekend for our Friday lock-in, get it to us 8833 with your bet, your account number and your name. We're going to put the five best on, and then we'll give that away with $100 bonus cash whacked on it as well. Maybe you got a thought on the football this week, including Arsenal, Man City and the Community Shield, or the start of the EFL Championship. Let's head to Wales and talk about that now.

0: And as much as we are still one of the more recent clubs that have been in the Premier League for a decent amount of time, we have slipped back down to one of the lower ends when it comes to revenue and the amount of finance we've got available, what we can offer the players, whether that's to sign them or to pay them. So we have to look at what we can do different to try and improve that, because Swansea as its own entity has got limits ultimately, and we're always going to fall back into that natural position. So the way that they've tried to address that is to try and advertise the club to different forms of investment with that sort of celebrity backing. You know, they've all got different reasons for being involved. Modric is there for more for football side of things, but Snoop Dogg is there for this revenue growth ultimately, and to try and broadcast us to a bigger audience, to try and get those funds in, whether it's from an overseas market of people perhaps buying the shirt, or to improve the sponsorship deals, which has happened this season with our new sponsor AG1, which they're calling a landmark sponsorship deal. So I think there's still progress to be made, but I think it's quite clear that what they are doing is having an impact. They're definitely raising the commercial profile of the club. They're attracting names that want to sponsor the club that would never be interested before, and with that comes a lot more money, and you need the money to compete ultimately. And we're seeing that with the investment on the playing side of things, but we're also seeing that with the investment in the club off the pitch as well. There's a lot of other activity that's happening that has generated a lot of positivity in the club, and it's really good to see things like buying the stadium, or creating a fan park and opening a pub in the city centre, and all this sort of stuff has come off the back of all of this. So there's some good momentum at the club really at the moment, and hopefully it can continue.
1: Luke, I'm no rocket scientist, but I'm surely thinking that you're going to get a whole lot of young clubs.

0: happy to talk about the guys that are here with us.
1: There you go. Swansea away at Stoke City. $2.90 to win that one. I was listening to a podcast the other day, Steve, talking about the English Championship, and they got Stoke finishing about 18th and Swansea about 8th in the playoffs. So you'd think that based on that, Swansea should get a win. $2.90.
2: Yeah, you'd hope so.
1: Rory's texted through saying Snoop Dogg does like a joint venture. No wonder he's involved. That's true.
2: I bet he does.
1: Yeah, he does. Scott, isn't LeBron James an owner of Liverpool? Yeah, he's part of an ownership group.
2: At
1: La Flop. So, yes, he is. He's there. It looks like Jeff Bezos from Amazon's buying a third of Liverpool.
2: Liverpool.
1: Mm.
2: Wow.
1: Yeah, yeah, which is, that'd be pretty big.
2: What does that cost you?
1: You'd be talking a couple of billion, probably.
2: Wow.
1: Did you see what the Lakers sold for the other day?
2: No.
1: LA Lakers have just been bought for $12.1 billion US.
2: Wow.
1: Yeah. Yeah. Yeah. Crazy money. Keep your best bets coming through. 8833, the Friday lock-in. What do you think's going to happen this weekend? With your name and your better account number, we'll choose the five best, from our opinion anyway. Put them in a multi, put $100 bonus cash on it from Betcha, and we will give that away to one of our texters as well. So 8833, do that. It is 29 away from 12. When we come back, Brendan Popplewell might have an optional three for us as well.
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0: Dragons play last weekend. They played Parramatta in what was the worst game of rugby league I have ever seen. Do you think this one can be worse?
1: Look, you know what? The Dragons could be actually a chance here because, I mean, let's be honest, the Tigers haven't actually been in a lot of glory of late as well. I mean, and there's a lot going on there. But ever since Luai decided to go to the PNG Chiefs, things have obviously fallen apart there at the Tigers. Look, the Dragons actually don't have the worst squad, and they probably are going to be a better squad next year when they get all their players coming in with these signings. But probably not a one I'm going to be diving to the TV to watch, unless I've got a bet on it.
2: Yeah, well, it's the last game, and it's $1.90 a piece. Is the way it's set. I'm on the Dragons on this one. I think I'm
0: on Dragons as well.
2: Yeah, we had Blake Austin on yesterday, and said we went through all the games and asked him about this one. He's like, and he'd given us really good answers. Got to this game, and we went, who cares?
0: Spoon bowl. I had a good mate. I had a good mate at the start of the year. He said, I'll give anyone a bottle of whatever you want that the Tigers finish above your team in the NRL. And I was like, oh, yeah, I'm on that.
2: Yeah.
0: And so, mate, he was seven rounds. He was on 40 points. He was crowing hard. And, gee, it's been a hell of a fall from grace for him.
2: Yeah, it's nice, but not been pretty.
1: Yeah, they were second on the table. Second on the table to now where they are. And you're right, they were crowing. There was a lot of crowing going on from Tigers fans, but not to be.
2: It's interesting you bring up Tigers, actually, because the Broncos, as Bpop's mentioned, right, premieres to not making the playoffs. The last team to do that was the Tigers 05-06.
0: Oh.
2: So there's some synergy there.
1: Yeah, maybe.
2: Maybe. All right, Bpop's, we'll let you go, mate. Have a great weekend.
1: Thanks, team. Have a good one. Cheers, boys.
2: Brendan Popplewell with us, and good to catch up with him with some racing chat and some league chat as well. A couple of other bets that have come through. Greg Marju, anytime try scorer, and Newcastle to win at $1.80. It's not a bad double same game multi. I don't mind that. That's a decent investment.
0: Yeah. The Knights should do it pretty easily, I feel, this weekend, I hope.
2: Now, I mentioned it before, if you missed this, the Australians are playing their first test match, cricket team that is, of the season. It's in Darwin against Bangladesh. They got rolled for $198 on 198 runs on day one, and in reply, Bangladesh are 96 for one. They have a decent day with the bat today. I reckon they're a good bet at $2.90, this texter says.
0: Yeah, that's... It's in Darwin, right?
2: Yeah.
0: I'm not sure how the pitches play up there.
2: It feels like it'd be more Bangladeshi conditions than Aussie conditions. Wouldn't it be quite humid?
0: Because they get a wet...
2: It'd be dry.
0: I thought it'd start to rain up there soon.
2: Oh, yeah. And you can catch day two of that, actually, on Sport Nation Extra from midday as well. If you're a cricket fan, you want to follow that one along. So that's an option. Look, Stevie D and I have got a bit of work to do. We're going to go compile all the bets and figure out what the best five are. Then we will put that together. We'll announce what that betcha battle, that betcha multi is, our Friday lock, and we'll do that shortly, and we'll find a winner for you as well. Stay tuned. It is 11 away from 12.
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1: Right, and then he'll just go one-on-one past Shea Fiaki down the line.
2: Yeah, nice. I love it. For the Shield, too.
1: For the Shield. That's what we want to see. This has been Sport Nation Mornings. Ricardo Ball, Steve Devine with you. Stevie D, have a great tour to South Africa, mate.
2: Cheers, mate. I hope to be back. But if I'm not, it's been a pleasure, people.
1: We hope you're back as well, mate. Castle Lager Shares, get on those right now because they're about to go through the roof.
3: The Warriors made a statement at home last week, knocking over the ladder-leading Panthers 28-12. 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Now the Wires head back on the road to Suncorp Stadium, taking on the Broncos in another huge test. We've got you covered with all the action, thanks to SEN. The Warriors against the Broncos, kick off 9:30 tomorrow night, live on Sport Nation.
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